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6: Tonight, expect a few showers early on, then becoming partly cloudy. The low will be around 78 degrees. On Tuesday, there will be intervals of clouds and sunshine with a thunderstorm possible in the afternoon. The high temperature will reach 94 degrees. Tomorrow night will be humid with clear skies and the temperature will drop to around 78 degrees. I'm meteorologist Jason Caterina. That's your exclusive AccuWeather forecast on AM 930, The Answer.

over 62 living in your house, you need to get money out of it with a reverse mortgage, 888-888-1172. Finally, don't forget, over at Amazon Prime, The Story of Everything is still showing. You can order it up. Story of Everything is wonderful to watch with the family, watch by yourself, watch with your spouse and friends, watch with a Bible study, watch with a book group. It tells you the story of why rational people come to the conclusion that the universe has been designed by a highly intelligent being. It's our job to figure out who that is. The movie doesn't tell you who it is. It just tells you that that's the conclusion you've got to come to and that science has come to. The Story of Everything on Amazon Prime from the Discovery Institute. 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Stay tuned.

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9: Welcome back, America. Just to put a period on it, I was on with Kellyanne Conway on Hannity last night talking about the New York races, as I just was with Josh Krosshour. Here's my comment when asked by Kellyanne about the implication of those elections Tuesday night. Cut number one.
10: Ryan's is right, Hugh Hewitt. If you want to weigh in on that, I take these people very seriously. They're winning elections. They're not just popping off. They're winning elections. They said last night, Hakeem Jeffries is next. They want to topple him. This is bad for Chuck Schumer. This is bad for establishment Democrats, but it's really bad for America.
9: Oh, it's very bad for America. And good evening to you, Kellyanne, and to Ryan. Ryan is exactly right. This is not the fringe. This is the leading edge of the Democratic Party. The DSA is anti-the West, anti-American, anti-Israel, actually anti-Semitic. And it came through over and over and over in the last 4 weeks. They made no secret about it, and they went full Thelma and Louise over the left side. Now, President Trump was up late last night, no surprise there. He said, rather confidently, this country will never be communist. That's not true about New York City, which was the old capital of capitalism. It's now being taken over by these hard left radicals. And I think the Democrats across the country are waking up to the reality that there's a parasite within their party. It's actually taking over their party. It's a malignancy. And I think a lot of Americans will be voting about those three candidates, whoever they are, wherever they're voting, whatever state they're in, whatever district they're looking at. They're going to be thinking about Comrade Mamdani and his trio of leftists. I think they're going to vote Republican.
6: And I think that is the message the Republicans should be. It's a party vote. Parties are controlled by their most radical members when the majority will be small. If they get a majority in the House, it will be small. And they will be controlled by these three, plus AOC, plus Jayapal, plus Ilhan Omar and Rashid Tlaib. That's seven. That's eight. The fellow from New Jersey is nine. So if they've got anything less than a nine-member majority, the radicals will be running the Democratic Party unless you vote Republican. So vote Republican. It's not that hard. Coming up next hour, Jacob Hellberg will be here. He's the Undersecretary of State for Economic Growth, Energy, and the Environment. He's leading the Pax Silica Initiative. I'm looking forward to that. Then Admiral McRaven is coming back. Admiral McRaven's been a guest before a couple of times. His brand new book, Duty, Honor, Country, and Life, is perfect for the 4th of July, our semi-sesquicentennial. 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
13: With SRN News, I'm John Scott. The latest death toll at 188 after twin Venezuela earthquakes. Secretary of State Marco Rubio says rescue efforts are being organized between local communities, his department, and the Pentagon to help the people of Venezuela.
14: We're already deploying search and rescue teams from Fairfax County, Virginia, and Los Angeles. There'll be some others we'll add. That's their most immediate need right now, is search and rescue efforts. They have a bunch of collapsed buildings, and so they'll need a lot of help in terms of digging through that. The airport there is badly damaged, so we'll have to rely on the Department of War to deploy assets there.
13: Secretary of State Marco Rubio. A U.S. senator says there is a potential deportation plan in the works for 500 migrant children.
15: In a letter sent to U.S. Health Secretary Robert F. Kennedy Jr., Democratic Senator Ron Wyden details that in the coming days, the administration will fast-track the removal of the immigrant children who arrived in the U.S. without their parents to their countries of origin. The targeted children have been in long-term foster care under federal custody for more than 180 days. The Department of Health and Human Services oversees the Office of Refugee Resettlement, which cares for unaccompanied migrant children. An HHS spokesperson denied any such plans. I'm Haya Panjwani.
13: Ukraine's President Zelensky says Russia is moving air defenses to protect key targets like Moscow as Ukrainian drones hit deep inside that country. Ukraine's aerial campaign has disrupted Russian supply lines and caused fuel shortages. He says this shift could leave other Russian areas vulnerable to Ukraine's long-range drones. A new proposal would include Bible stories and required reading lists for more than 5 million public school students in Texas. It would expand widening efforts by conservatives to incorporate more religious material in the public schools in that state. This is SRN News.
16: You won't find their names in every headline, but America's real heroes are the ones who get up early, work late, sacrifice quietly for their families, and never lose faith in this nation. 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Thank you for being that steady force. The future looks brighter than ever because you're still showing up and still building it every single day. 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
17: 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I'm Jonathan McKee with Plugged In by Focus on the Family.
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23: Tonight, expect a few showers early on with partial cloud cover later on. The temperature will drop to 78. Tomorrow, anticipate a mix of clouds and sun throughout the day with a chance of a thunderstorm in the afternoon. The high will reach 94. Tomorrow night, it'll be muggy with clear skies and the low will be 78. I'm meteorologist Jason Caterina. That's your exclusive AccuWeather forecast on AM 930, The Answer.
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6: morning, glory, and evening, grace, America. Welcome to Hour 3 of the Hugh Hewitt Show. Today on the Salem News Channel, Salem Radio Network, on all our great radio affiliates, we begin the hour with Jacob Hellberg, Undersecretary of State for Economic Growth, Energy, and the Environment. He is new to D.C., though he is not new to the subject matter. Undersecretary Hellberg, well, welcome. How did you end up doing this? This is not an ordinary job.
0: Well, first of all, it's great to be here. I ended up doing this completely by happenstance. I found myself to be incredibly inspired by President Trump's leadership during the campaign. And when he offered me to serve as someone who's worked in the private sector, it was inspiring because I knew that President Trump would be a president for change. I knew he wouldn't be a typical politician. I knew he had the instincts of a builder and someone who was willing to bring about action and decisive leadership. And so it's been an honor to serve in his cabinet.
6: So before we get to PAC Silica, which I am most interested in, tell me a little bit about the Hill and Valley Forum, because I'm glad to know that a group of people from the Valley and the Hill are interested in China espionage and basically taking of our intellectual property and our AI ability. How did you get that started?
0: Yeah, so I worked at Google in a previous life, and during that time, and I actually worked there during the now infamous Project Maven debacle. During that time, I realized that there was a huge amount of distrust that had grown between Silicon Valley and Washington, D.C. And at a time when everyone was focused on the relationship between Washington and China, I realized that in a deeper level, one of the most important relationships driving the strength of our country was actually between the Bay Area and Washington, between the innovators and policymakers who are both in the business of building the future. Policymakers use the laws of man and innovators use the laws of nature. And so I set out to start the Hill and Valley Forum with two friends at the time from the tech industry to help create a platform to actually repair this very broken relationship. And it's been remarkable to see how far that relationship has gone. And now, I mean, the Hill and Valley Forum has lines around the block. It's really, really incredible to see how closely we work together.
6: Well, now on this program and others, people like Joe Lonsdale, people like Alex Karp, Mike Gallagher, all the wonderful, Sham, all of them come on, talk about the private sector. So I'm glad that's over. The head of Anduril's strategy was on last week talking about the submersibles. Let me go then to PAC Silica. Tell us what it is. Tell us what do Australia, Greece, Israel, Japan, Qatar, the Republic of Korea, Singapore, UAE, the United Kingdom, Sweden, and the U.S. are doing in PAC Silica.
0: Absolutely. So PAC Silica was based on the basic recognition that the global economy is undergoing one of the biggest transformations since the first industrial revolution. And yet there really wasn't a clean grouping of countries that was an accurate reflection of the AI economy. As you know, the G7 is an artifact of the Cold War. The G20 was devised by the Obama administration as a response to the global financial crash. And we really didn't have the right grouping to include the technological powerhouses of the 21st century. And so we decided to start PAC Silica in order to create a space that allows us to talk about not just the issues and the challenges facing the AI economy, but also ways of managing the AI economy in a way that really maximizes the benefits for workers, for our citizens, and for the future. And so we decided to start this forum. We began in December in a conference room at the Trump Institute of Peace. It was a very small, informal meeting. And today we just finished the first day of a two-day forum, our second summit, and we have 300 people. So it has grown very, very quickly. We now have 24 members. We this week actually added 9 new signatories to this growing family, including several from the Western Hemisphere. And we've adopted what I like to call is a product-based approach to foreign policy. And that means focusing on tangible deliverables that are commercially viable and scalable, just like any other normal company. We did that by incubating a project that we call PaxPass, that is an AI-powered logistics platform that we are providing Panama to help enhance the logistics of the Panama Canal's operations. We announced that through a $50 million grant from our foreign assistance funding. That ultimately has the potential to be replicable. We also announced a partnership with Stanford University to establish another initiative called Foundry School that aims at developing an advanced manufacturing curriculum to train a new generation of American builders that are going to make products again right here in America. And we're also partnering with the Philippines to build a first-of-its-kind economic security zone that's really designed to help us secure key inputs to manufacturing. The last point that I would add is, and this is, you know, especially meaningful, as you know, right now, there's a really big and important debate going on internationally on the right policy approach to AI. And a lot of governments are talking about sovereign AI, digital sovereignty, you know, using a lot of these terms. And, you know, Pax Silica is our platform to help win the war of ideas. It is incredibly important. And to that end, 35 countries have signed a joint statement on AI opportunity that affirms a commitment to pursue AI opportunity through a pro-innovation, pro-growth regulatory approach. And that is so important for the future of our economic growth.
6: So Undersecretary Helberg, every day I get up and I begin my day with something called News Items that's edited by John Ellis. And usually if there are any, he's up at 3 in the morning with his staff and they collect stuff from around the world. Half the stories are about AI. And recently a lot of them have been about, for example, Mythos can penetrate the NSA in like a nanosecond and steal everything. What is this Pax Silica going to do about the safety side of AI?
0: Well, the first, you know, every big international, every big technological revolution has often been brought about in conjunction with an often untold story around international collaboration. You know, there have been the devisement of the metric system in a previous era. And when you have different systems that have to be replicated dozens of times across countries, that actually increases the cost of doing business for everyone. And so fundamentally, because we are a platform for action, we actually are able to have frank discussions that touch upon security. And in fact, today, one of the sessions that drew the most interest was specifically focused on AI infrastructure security, because you're completely right. There is a new emerging issue that a lot of companies and governments are talking about, which is data centers are now considered critical infrastructure. We saw during the war in the Persian Gulf, AWS got bombed. And so a lot of companies are starting to think through, you know, how do you protect data centers? The Israelis and a number of others are talking about, you know, different using advanced technology systems to protect data center infrastructure. In the U.S., a lot of American companies are asking themselves, does this mean we need to think about protecting our data centers from asymmetric threats like cheap drone attacks? And so ultimately, we're able to have all of these discussions in a safe space. And use, you know, the space of trust in order to exchange ideas, but most importantly, engage the private sector. So today we heard from companies, including Alphabet, including Meta, including OpenAI and so many others. And it's incredibly valuable to have that cross-pollination of insights.
6: All right, last question, Undersecretary Helberg. You've got Israel, Qatar, and UAE in this group. Are they actually working together? I mean, UAE and Israel get along under the Abraham Accords, but Qatar is outside of that.
0: So not only that, but we actually had our first trilateral between the United States, Israel, and the UAE today. And so it is incredible to see how the work that started under the first Trump administration under the Abraham Accords has now blossomed under the second Trump administration. in what has become a very, very deep security partnership and a very deep strategic economic relationship trilaterally. And that part is incredibly fascinating and inspiring. You're right. Qatar has co-signed the Pax Silica Declaration alongside Israel. And I think it's really worth noting that, because that is really historic in and of itself. And we think that opens the door for future collaboration. And it shows that shared supply chains are sometimes much more powerful than shared values.
6: Come back and keep us posted on that. Secretary Helberg, good to talk to you this afternoon and make your acquaintance. I appreciate the time. Thank you very much. Go nowhere, America. Admiral McRaven is next on the Hugh Hewitt Show.
3: In the War of 1812, our nation fought and won America's religious freedom. 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
4: 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We all of a sudden became the enemy.
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3: 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The governmental hostility and prejudice is uncovered, and Trump's fight to restore our constitutional liberties and religious freedom.
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0: With SRN News, I'm Jason Walker. The numbers and the devastation, just plain mind-boggling in Venezuela, where two huge earthquakes have now killed at least 235 people. Some 4,500 people have been injured. Hundreds more are missing and trapped and feared dead. Trump administration already on the scene with manpower, machines, and technology to help the Venezuelan officials to search and rescue efforts. United States also sending massive amounts of food, water, and medical supplies. The DEA is asking the Justice Department's internal watchdog to investigate a whistleblower's claims. Says the DEA agents permitted thousands of fentanyl pills to hit the streets of New Mexico and did nothing to stop it. SRN News.
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0: Admiral McRaven will be right back. Don't go anywhere, America. The book, again, is Duty, Honor, Country, and Life, a tribute to the American spirit, and it is indeed that. We'll lift your spirit. 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
0: Welcome back, America. I'm Hugh Hewitt with Admiral William McRaven, retired United States Navy, author most recently of Duty, Honor, Country, and Life. First, just a note, Robert Barnett was my agent, too. I think Bob brought you together with me for the first time. I think your dedication to him and your remembrance of him at the end is fabulous. I want the people out there who know Bob Barnett to go and read that. I want to talk about two of your speeches. First of all, to the ancient order of Hibernians in Savannah, mostly because your aide gave you the notes on the society, and he said the Irish were indignant, not indigenous. So, indigent. How did he react when you gave him the right word, Admiral? Do you remember?
8: Yeah, it was pretty funny. So as you can imagine, this is a room filled with all men. I think there was one woman in the room who was kind of helping out, but it's all male. A whole bunch of Catholic priests and bishops, a lot of Irish that are there. And so the little story I tell them to begin with was, as I'm beginning to write my speech, I wanted to find, I didn't know much about the Hibernian Society. And my aide came up and he said, well, sir, you know, I read up on the Hibernian Society, and there are a bunch of Irishmen, indignant Irishmen. I said, indignant, meaning they were mad and they were upset. And I thought, well, I guess, you know, you leave Ireland, the potato famine, the religious persecution. Yeah, you can be indignant. Well, it wasn't indignant. It was indigent, meaning that they were kind of poor and nobody was helping them. And that's why they started the society. So needless to say, that got a little bit of a chuckle out of the crowd. But the point I make in the speech, of course, is that there's a little bit of Irish in all of us. And it is this kind of fighting spirit, this belief in justice and equality and religious freedom, and the things that the Irish writ large have done. And I talk about all the Irishmen I knew during the war, guys like, you know, Dave Petraeus and Ray Odierno and Rich Sanchez. Not really Irishmen, but they had, the fervor of the Irish.
0: Well, it's a great essay. It's a great speech. I want to finish by talking about, we could do Ada Coy McRaven's The Flag, because I think that's a fabulous little poem from your family, or Intrepidity. I can't say it still. I tried four or five times about not being fearless. But I want to go to your New York Historical Society speech, because in that you write, to survive, the country must be welcoming. We must be smart. We must abide by the rule of law. We must be strong. And I think that means militarily strong. And then you write, we must ensure that we are good and honorable and noble. How do we do that, Admiral McRaven?
8: I think we have to expect more from our leaders, Hugh. I mean, this is one of the things, again, as I travel around the country, you point about the fact that, you know, there's a divisiveness. I'm not sure when I talk to people that divisiveness exists day to day. I mean, I saw what happened during Hurricane Harvey. I saw what happened when the kids in Camp Mystic were washed away. People come together and they don't ask you, did you vote for Biden? Did you vote for Trump? They're just there to help. People want leaders that are good and honorable and noble. They want leaders to reflect what they think the values that are baked into our American DNA. And so I think we have an obligation as Americans to expect more from our leaders across the board, both sides. We should expect our leaders to tell the truth. We should expect our leaders to be dignified. We should expect our leaders to be decisive when they need to be, to be compassionate, to take care of our allies. We should expect that from our leaders. And I think that's the only way we get back to being kind of the good guys and getting back to being respected kind of globally and domestically.
0: Now, you have no social media presence, of which I'm aware, Admiral. I think you started an account in 2019 for like a day for a book, and you just told Bob, no, I'm not going to do this part. Do you think social media is making it difficult for people to be good and honorable and noble?
8: I think social media serves a couple purposes. One, I do think social media for the Gen Z and for the millennials, I think it keeps them connected in a way that as a baby boomer, you know, we didn't have. And so the connection piece, I think, is important. Unfortunately, I think what happens on social media is that those that scream and yell the loudest get the most number of clicks. And that seems to be what gets downloaded into people's brains. And so there's a good side to everything. There's a good side to social media. It keeps us connected. It keeps us informed. There's a bad side to social media. And that, again, the people screaming the loudest, that are the most virulent, seem to get the most clicks, and that seems to be what comes into our living rooms.
0: Now, I'd be remiss if I didn't conclude in the interview, let everyone know. Of course, there's a lot about the military in duty, honor, country, and life, including a wonderful poem called The Crosses, and an Army infantry officer who writes you a note, I will be infantry again, including the Ranger who is double amputated between his knees, who you saw at a Ranger workout, and a year and a half later, leading a command. So there's a lot in here for soldiers. But what will surprise, doctors and nurses get a lot of shout-outs from Bill McRaven. I gather you've spent enough time prone in a hospital to appreciate it.
8: Yeah, I have. Probably way too much time. And then, of course, I spent a lot of time in Iraq and Afghanistan watching the great doctors and nurses take care of our wounded. And that is incredibly inspiring.
0: To the Army, Navy doctors and nurses that you have met, are they 4 and 8 year people and then out, or are they careerists?
8: Yeah, you got both of them. So in Afghanistan and Iraq, you know, we just didn't have enough, you know, career military medical personnel to be able to handle all the combat hospitals. So you had a lot of reservists that were called up, and the funny thing was there was a little bit of kind of mashness to them. You know, sometimes they didn't wear their uniform right, they didn't know how to salute. But I will tell you, they were God's gift to the soldiers, sailors, airmen, and Marines, because they came prepared to work. They saved countless thousands of lives, and they did so with, the kind of talent that we would hope from our doctors and the kind of compassion we would hope from them as well.
0: And a last comment is a salute to Uncle Sam Lawn, your great uncle. He wrote about friendship on page 136. The practice of friendship is the most remarkable relation of man. Aristotle agrees with that, by the way. I'm curious. We got 1 minute. Over the years, over your 37 years in the Navy and beyond, is there a hardcore of McRaven friends, or are you part of a hardcore of a few group of friends with whom you entered the military?
8: Yeah, I mean, I still have contact with a lot of the guys that I entered the military with. I was just texting with one of them today. But I think the great thing about the military, at least for me, has been that, you know, you move, for an officer, you move every 2 years. And so every time we'd move, we'd make new friends. And so that circle of friends gets larger and larger and larger. And I'm blessed today to have, you know, yes, I have a group of very close friends, but I also value the friends that are, you know, on the outer circle that I've just met briefly in my time in the military or after the military.
0: Well, congratulations on another great bestseller, Duty, Honor, Country, and Life, A Tribute to the American Spirit, the perfect book for our semi-sesquicentennial. Go out and get it. Admiral McRaven, always good to see you. Thank you, sir. Don't go anywhere, America. I'll be right back to wrap up today's Hugh Hewitt Show.
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0: Welcome back, America. I hope you enjoyed that interview with Admiral McRaven. 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Don't forget, I'm in the Relief Factor studio. I was not running today, did not trundle a bit, went to PT at 8 o'clock to get dry needled, and here's the difference between a minor ache and pain. Appears I have a tear in my rotator cuff. Now, I did that 15 years ago, and I will do anything not to have to go back and do rotator cuff surgery again, because it was not pleasant or fun. So I'm doubling down on Relief Factor, and I'm going PT once a week, and we're trying dry needling and everything else and all the exercises, because not all rotator tears are surgery necessary, and I don't want to do it again. But that's not a minor ache and pain. I want to assure you, I don't oversell this. That's a tear, and that's going to take PT. But minor aches and pains, at least, I don't have to worry about those from exercise and aging, unless you do something stupid like, I don't even remember what I did. Normally it doesn't happen to you unless you do something stupid like an overhead lift, which you should stop doing at the age of 50. 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Thank you, Harley. Thank you, Adam. Thank you, Generalissimo. 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I'm Hugh Hewitt. 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
15: With SRN News, I'm Jason Walker. The numbers are likely to climb as search and rescue teams comb through the rubble of a pair of major earthquakes in Venezuela. Secretary of State Marco Rubio says rescue efforts are being organized between local communities, his department, and the Pentagon.
16: We're already deploying search and rescue teams from Fairfax County, Virginia, and Los Angeles. There'll be some others we'll add. That's their most immediate need right now is search and rescue efforts. They have a bunch of collapsed buildings, and so they'll need a lot of help in terms of digging through that. The airport there is badly damaged, so we'll have to rely on the Department of War to deploy assets there.
15: The death count stands
17: at 2. We have the strongest military. We took over Venezuela in less than one day, and the oil is flowing, and we're getting along with them great. We're going to, by the way, help them with their big. They had a tremendous earthquake last night that you read about, massive in Caracas. But we're going to help them out.
15: Nation's highest court handing down another significant immigration ruling.
18: The Supreme Court is handing the Trump administration a major immigration victory, ruling the government can end temporary protected status for migrants from Haiti and Syria. The justices ruled 6-3 that courts cannot block those decisions while legal challenges move forward. Willie Nelson, The White House.
15: The DEA has asked the Justice Department's internal watchdog to investigate a whistleblower's claims that DEA agents permitted hundreds of thousands of fentanyl pills to hit the streets of New Mexico. That request comes days after an Associated Press probe found agents repeatedly monitored but did not seize those shipments. Apple is announcing an increase in prices for Macs and iPads, citing a memory chip shortage brought on by the artificial intelligence boom around the world. This is SRN News. Well, 4 years after the repeal of Roe, abortion is sadly on the rise. Here's Michael Harrington.
19: And it's all because of the proliferation of abortion pills. President Biden's decision to make the drugs easily available through the mail is being blamed for an increase of about 100,000 abortions since the Supreme Court struck down Roe versus Wade. Pro-life activists say the pills are allowing Planned Parenthood and other abortion advocates to undermine pro-life laws in about half the states. Some of those states are now suing to keep the drugs out. Michael Harrington reporting.
15: Trump administration launching an anti-Semitism probe of the nation's largest teachers union, NEA, facing accusations of discrimination by some Jewish members. They say they were subjected to harassment and physical intimidation by other NEA members at the organization's annual convention held last year. This is SRN News. An American 250 time capsule event held on Capitol Hill. The historic cylinder slated to be buried July 4th. More from correspondent Laura Winters.
20: House Speaker Mike Johnson speaking at a ceremony on Capitol Hill dedicating the America 250 time capsule. It will be buried on the 4th of July in Philadelphia and will remain there for the next 250 years.
21: Now, it takes a lot of work to put something like this together, to coordinate a big endeavor like this, which has collected submissions from every state delegation.
20: Laura Winters reporting.
15: That 900-pound capsule will be sealed earlier this month, or was sealed earlier in the month. The U.S. economy expanding at a solid 2.1 annual pace from January through March. Commerce Department says the gross domestic product rebound from a sluggish 0.5 to 2.1. More details, srnnews.com.
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26: Overnight will be partly cloudy with a low of 78. On Friday, expect intervals of clouds and sunshine with a chance of a thundershower in the morning, followed by a thunderstorm in the afternoon. The high will reach 93 degrees. Friday night will be humid with a clear sky and a low of 78. I'm meteorologist Jason Caterina. That's your exclusive AccuWeather forecast on AM 930, The Answer.
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29: 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We'll see about that.
30: I really do hope it's somebody we want to see. But you know what? Son of a gun. Shout out to my little friend.
31: You want to know the funny thing about politics? Most of us didn't sign up for it. We got drafted. There was a time when politics occupied about the same amount of space in your life as competitive curling. You knew it existed. You assumed somebody was doing it. And every 4 years, you'd glance up from your life, vote for somebody, then go back to worrying about things that actually mattered. Welcome all. Glad you're with me. Yeah, so now, politics has become America's most invasive species. People who couldn't name their city councilman 20 years ago can now explain the federal budget, judicial appointments, international trade, election law, the dietary habits of every member of Congress. We have accidentally created a nation of amateur political scientists. And the reason is simple. We had no choice. I'd wager that your political knowledge has increased every decade for the last 40 years. And not because you wanted it to, but because reality kept forcing itself into the conversation. And I'm going to use golf as my muse and my metaphor for this. And those of you, if you've ever played any golf, when you're a beginner, I can tell you this, golf is wonderful. If you can even make contact with the ball, you celebrate it. You chase the ball no matter where you hit it. And then you hit it again, and then you lose balls all over the place. I mean, these things are like a buck and a half a piece or whatever, but you chuckle, you laugh. Then you get a hot dog and a beer, get back in the cart, and you just keep hacking away. You don't even put the sand down, you know, where you dug the hole. You don't know any etiquette. You walk in the line. It's just fun. It is a walk. It's putt-putt on a bigger scale. And you know what you do? You commune with nature, and you're like, oh, man, this is great. This is awesome. And the people who can golf behind you are like just watching you miss, you know, swinging three times before you finally hit it and you top it and you hit it about 30 yards in front of you and you were trying to hit it 200, right? They watch it and they just sit there shaking their heads going, there's some rookie golfers, but you're having a great day. And then you play with people a little bit that know it a little bit more, and you watch them hit it, and you hear that whoosh. And you see that they know where it's going, and they pull out their little thing, and they go, oh, it's 172. I'll pull out my five, you know, my six iron. I hit it with a seven. But the point is, they pull out the right club, and I'll be doggone if they don't land it pretty close to where they want it. So what is a little bit in front? It was directionally in the right way, and all they got to do now is go up and chip or putt or whatever, and you're sitting there hacking away. So then you decide, you know what? I'm going to kind of learn the game. Suddenly, you're studying swing planes and grip pressure and club faces and launch angles and wind conditions. And then you learn about green speeds, stimp meters, right? And whether Mercury is in retrograde. And you start buying all the gear because you get a little bit better. You go to the driving range, you prep, you do all the stuff. And the game starts becoming a game, and it starts becoming a graduate level physics experiment conducted by an emotionally unstable people wearing khakis who happen to know a little bit about geometry too. And politics works much the same. At first, you think elections are simple. The best people win, the best ideas win, and look at my guy, oh, he lost, oh, well, darn. Then you learn how money works in elections, and you're like, wow, you know, I'm going to help my guy fundraise, I'm going to give my $20, and you get bombarded, everybody wants you there. Then you start going to a few of these events, and you see people around, and you're like, whoa, that person's plugged in. Huh, I saw that person over there. And then you find out about the candidates and somebody, oh, we can't stand the guy you're voting for. This, I can't stand that guy. And you start getting into the gossip of it, right? All that. You learn how bureaucracy works. You learn how media works. You learn, you know, the dirty, ugly underbelly of politics. You learn how narratives are manufactured. You learn it all. Then you discover that half the game is being played backstage by people you've never heard of. Then what you find is yourself staring into the political rabbit hole. And you're thinking, wait a minute. Who wrote these rules? And then a part of you goes, okay, well, they got rules and pecking orders. And, you know, there's a lot of stuff going on, a lot of misinformation and a lot of people taking things out of context and whatever else. And then you finally say, huh, I wonder if I can change the rules. I wonder if it makes a difference. And you think you do. I'll vote. I'll get involved. I'll work a campaign. Oh, goodness, did you say work a campaign? I'll volunteer. I'll go get signatures. For millions of Americans, folks, Donald Trump answered the question, can politics be changed? Because I'm going to let you in on a little secret. It was dirty. So Donald Trump said, I can change it. And it wasn't because people agreed with him on everything. And it certainly wasn't because he was perfect. He didn't ride in on a unicorn carrying the Constitution in one hand, the Bible in another, and an eagle on his shoulder. He answered it because he proved that the rules weren't laws of nature. In fact, most of them went against the laws of nature. They certainly went against the Constitution. The establishment had spent decades convincing Americans that everything was fixed. This is just how Washington works. This is how trade works. This is how immigration works. This is how government works. Nothing to see here. Move along, minions. And then Donald Trump walks in like a guy who entered the wrong conference room, or he walked in through the outdoor, as Prince would say. He just didn't have a raspberry beret, the kind you find at a secondhand store. Anyway, Donald Trump started asking the questions that nobody was supposed to ask. We'll be back. Most of you know my story. I grew up poor, lost my mom before I turned 5. My father was in San Quentin prison most of my life. I faced odds that could have broken some people, but I learned how to overcome tragedy because of America. I feel compelled to help create a generation of young people who know how to overcome hardship and who express true love for this country. I also want to strengthen every American who feels forgotten or abandoned. But this is not about me. It's about you, because you're the heart of the show. Your stories, your resilience, your quiet patriotism. My role is to bring honest takes on politics and culture to spark hope and real conversations. 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
31: We're talking about credibility. We're talking about metaphors and more, and how what is happening right now, President Trump, is unprecedented. And it should be seized upon in every way possible. The leftists, they have no answer for this man. I talked yesterday about Elon Musk, the trillionaire, who fell out with the president. The president said, be on your way. I don't need your money. Fight against me? Start a third party. Watch what happens. It'll disintegrate. I mean, talk about God guiding a man's hand. How many people would walk away from... I mean, if Elon Musk came to you and said, hey, Kevin, listen, I'd like to partner with you and that, but you just have to, you know, let me run the thing. It would be like, well, you know, Elon, okay. But Trump was like, no. Anyway, with the left, they can win a news cycle, but they lose voters. They can win an argument on social media and they lose another country, another demographic, another chunk of common sense, America. Welcome back, folks. Glad you're with me. It's like watching somebody celebrating getting the best seat on the Titanic and you don't have the heart to tell them. You do know the history here, right? Congratulations. Wonderful view. But you may eventually want to ask about the iceberg. Look, I understand why some people get discouraged because you get up, you read your news cycle, you hear the drivel, and it doesn't take much. I'm telling you, I'll give you an example. I talked about Maloney yesterday, and people will go, oh, Trump and Maloney. Maloney no longer is like supporting President Trump. And people are like, oh my gosh, we're losing international gravitas, and people don't like Donald Trump, and Italy doesn't like Trump or whatever. And Trump's like, who cares? Really? You turn on your television, you read the headlines, you see another absurd story, another manufactured controversy, another example of ideology colliding with reality at highway speed, and it's easy to think that we're losing. But perspective matters. Because imagine where we'd be without pushback. Imagine where Donald Trump would be if these people left him alone to do his thing. The waiting pool, the pool is a what they call it, the reflection pool. Perfect example. He's got to deploy the National Guard and undercover operatives in order to stop leftists from destroying something that he beautified. Can you imagine if they just appreciated it and said thank you? Yeah. Another example, folks, of ideology colliding with reality at highway speed. It's easy to think we're losing, but perspective matters. If nobody challenged us, imagine if nobody questioned the narratives, if nobody fought back against institutional pressures. Imagine if millions of Americans had simply accepted the premise that they weren't allowed to disagree. The real story isn't that we're watching conflict. The real story is we're watching resistance. Ours this time. We're watching Americans discover that they actually have what people now refer to as agency. You can question authority. Remember, the Democrats would be, how dare Donald Trump question the DOJ, the FBI, the CIA, the NSA. They make it sound so sacrosanct, like, ooh, you know, the nerve of that man. Yeah, you can. You can challenge institutions. The Democrats challenge the police, for goodness sakes. They challenge ICE. And you know what you challenge? You challenge all the things that have allowed them to challenge that stuff. You're challenging academia. You're challenging corporate America. You're challenging all these leftist institutions that have gotten us to this point. Good for you. We've learned that we can reject bad ideas regardless of how many so-called experts you have. Regardless of the number of celebrities that do their little videos and go, Donald Trump is mean. Donald Trump is mean. Donald Trump is mean. He's mean. He's very mean. He's very mean. He's very mean. And all the bureaucrats who've been getting paid. All the blue check philosophers. By the way, getting paid as well. And that realization changes everything, because you finally realize you're no longer a pawn. You have control. The Democrat, you want to know what they hate most about Donald Trump? They hate that he took a pawn. He took 77 million pawns and he made us into queens. I hate to put it that way, but kings. He protects us. We protect each other. They hate that. We got a lot of ideas to break down, because, you know, these are the narratives that the left want to set. And I left off talking about Maloney the other day. I don't know how much I finished it, you know, with you guys, but again, this isn't about Maloney. It's not about Tucker Carlson. It's not about Candace Owens, any of the people to break away. It is about a philosophy of, do you believe in what we're doing or do you not? Do you trust the person we put in charge?
1: I don't know when. Look, I get if Donald Trump said, look, I'm for pedophiles being in Congress, I would depart with him. If he says, I'm for the sexualization of children at any age, I'm, you know, for killing kids whenever you choose, whatever. There are some crazy things for the Democrats do and leftists do that I would be like, well, what did Trump just say? And then there are things that I go, I wholeheartedly agree with this. Wholeheartedly. Why are so many people who thought they were writing the future suddenly look like they're frantically revising the script? We've just teed off, folks, because I'm telling you, I got a lot to talk about. I want to remind people of this. And this has to do with the international stuff I was talking about the other day, but I've trained in the martial arts, as you know. And one of the first things that you learn is that reality doesn't have any feelings. And I would love it when a student would visit another dojo or their cousin would come by who was a martial artist and teach them something. And they'd come to class and they'd want to show me. And I'd say, great. You know, if your cousin is going to be able to teach you this, great. But I don't think your cousin has the pedigree that I have. And you might want to pay attention to what I teach you, because there's my way. And then there's your cousin's get my butt kicked way. Which do you want to follow? Because if you want to apply your cousin's principle, let's spar. And I'd spar with him and show him every little detail where what their cousin told him wasn't right. And I'd say, by the way, invite your cousin over. And I'll show him or her. It's not me dismissing their cousin. It's just that I think I had a little bit more experience.
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15: With SRN News, I'm Jason Walker. The death count in Venezuela at 235 now, more than 4,300 people injured. Many more are still missing and feared dead. Attempts to rescue the victims of the earthquakes continue. Authorities say the quakes had magnitudes of 7.2 and 7.5. AAA says 72 million Americans will be on the move ahead of America 250 and 4th of July celebrations. As for getting there, well, 4.9 million will take a train and or bus, nearly 6 million slated to fly, and 61 million people likely to drive, which, by the way, should be easier. Price of gasoline now has fallen dramatically in parts of the nation, in some cases just under the $3 mark. This is SRN News.
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20: Overnight, expect partly cloudy skies with a low of 78. On Friday, anticipate a mix of clouds and sunshine with a chance of a morning thundershower followed by an afternoon thunderstorm. The high will reach 93. Friday night will be humid with clear skies and a low of 78. I'm meteorologist Jason Caterina. That's your exclusive

0: The guys that just do out, there's no opponent, but they do these beautiful katas and show the kicks and yeah, do the yells and whatever. Trump looks at it as every time I go out to face somebody, I'm facing a competition, a competitor, a real world thing that requires adaptation. It requires you to look at your opponent and say, that opponent is taller and leaner and, you know, versus one that's short and powerful. And you assess every situation based on that. And if you try a technique that you use on a taller person with a shorter person, trust and believe, it ain't going to work for the most part. But Democrats don't make those adjustments. They don't care. Their political strategy resembles a man repeatedly stepping on the same rake and filing complaints against the rake. And that's why Trump beats them. They explain why it doesn't count, and then Trump wins again. And they explain why it doesn't count, and Trump survives another attack. And they explain why survival isn't success, and the cycle repeats. And at some point, observers start asking questions. Like, what if the problem isn't Trump? Do you think there are some people, you can't not think this, because I've played enough clips on this show for you to know it, but I'm going to use Jillian Michaels again. Jillian Michaels is the exact epitome of what I've just described. She's watched the Democrats step on the rake, hit themselves in the face and go, what? Step on the rake, hit themselves in the face. And it finally hits her. Maybe Donald Trump didn't lie about the elections. What if the problem is the people fighting against Trump? What if it turns out they legitimately are the evil people that Donald Trump has told us they are?
1: Well, you know that that is a fact, right? They are. That's who they are.
0: But I want to look at the team that Donald Trump has, because I watched this clip of him, and I don't want to play it. No, we're good. I watched this clip of him, and Donald Trump said, the left are stupid. He's like, they have stupid people that surround them. He goes, look at Ilhan Omar. She's a low IQ person. Look, he didn't say Jasmine Crockett, but he's called her that. She is. She's a low IQ person. Look at AOC. Look at the people these people put in charge. They're stupid. But what he was doing, and I swear it is a warning sign. He says, look at my guys. He goes, look at JD. JD Vance is in charge of what? Fraud, waste, and abuse now, right? 455 people arrested, $6.5 billion of contracts that they had, $1.5 billion already executed. They're already starting to claw back the money, all the stuff that these people have stolen. And they're going to be more arrests. You can bet there will be more arrests. J.D. Vance has been given the opportunity to show his value as he's not running off in some third world African nation. He's been put in charge of something super important. And he's delivering, and he will deliver daily. How many clips do we have of these people doing this? In fact, let's play the Keith Ellison clip. This is Keith Ellison. And what's funny, you know what Keith Ellison is? He's not denying the fraud. He's arguing over the amount.
2: If you ask the newspapers for a forensic accounting, the number you mentioned is tightly identified with people of a very unique political persuasion aligned with the Trump administration. So I'm done talking to you. Bye-bye.
3: No, I just wanted you to clear up the number. I'm not quoting. I'm quoting several reports.
2: I get it. It's wrong, though. And if you're a real reporter, you should know.
3: I will report that you're saying it's wrong.
4: Yeah.
0: So that was Ellison. He was chastising a reporter because a reporter said, estimates are it's $18 billion. He's like, that number you got, that's the number that's being reported. See, you don't have the right number. But see, you're just following Fox. He's mad, but he won't tell you. Well, it's only $7 billion. And I don't know if you notice, but a federal judge tried to stop President Trump's team from going after Waltz and Ellison and those guys, which I don't even know why. It was some made up fabricated deal. But in the spirit of transparency, like Joe Biden not wanting you to hear his conversation with special counsel her, or
1: or special investigator, whatever his title was, that in the spirit of transparency, like the J6 committee not wanting to turn over any video or data on their stuff, like the spirit of transparency, like

0: act blue, not wanting to answer any questions, and taking the fifth. In the spirit of transparency, Joe Biden not wanting to turn over any of his information that he had in his Senate chambers and, you know, Senate logs, etc. Yeah, spirit of transparency. That's what the Democrats are all about, transparency. They don't want to turn over voter data. They don't want to turn over data regarding their SNAP programs in all of the states controlled by Democrats, but they're transparent. I go back to President Trump's team, Scott Bessent. Have you seen a better Treasury Secretary? Do you know why Iran is at the mercy of the United States right now? Because partially, Scott Bessent has traced every dollar. Think about Bessent, and you know, when he's up there and he's talking like this, and he says, well, you, Senator, you have a problem with so-and-so, and you need to check yourself before you wreck yourself there, sir. Because you have a problem, and we understand where your money is coming from. You have gotten money, more money from trading stocks. I mean, Bessent, do you think this dudes like that who are the nerds, do you think Bessent doesn't know every dollar, crypto or otherwise, that is going through Iran in the banking system? Do you know right now we're subpoenaing bank records for all this stuff? This is the stuff that the Trump administration does for you, for us, for America. Oh, but those people at the pond said Donald Trump is beautifying America because of his own narcissism, because he's an egomaniac. And they know, right? Because they've never met him. They only have what they've been told. But what they're told is gospel to them. I want you to understand how important it is when you break that. When you go, you're right. Absolutely cleaning up these monuments is total narcissism. It's funny, though, Barack Obama didn't do it. He wasn't successful at it. Joe Biden didn't do it. Well, what are they? Are they just ghetto? Because I called Obama the other day the affirmative action president in terms of cleaning up the pond. He did it using affirmative action. Spent a lot more money. It ain't clean. But so what? Let's just throw some money at the black man, at the brother, because he'll get it done. Donald Trump has a team that is second to none. Howard Lutnick. I'm setting up meetings with the State Department, OMB, etc. What are we going to be talking about? One of the companies I took public, Unified Solutions America. We are going to get money to study how much waste was at DEI, because we never want any more money spent on it. So we're looking for a grant for that. But here, I want to get back to what I was talking about, because we were not political beasts a while back. Whatever you think of Trump's politics and the Democrats that he brought over, the Tulsi Gabbards, Robert Kennedy III, Scott Bessent, Democrat, Howard Lutnick, former Democrat, and many others. The people that didn't like him, Marco Rubio, J.D. Vance, his two next most important guys, didn't even like the man. Whatever you want to think about him, let me tell you what. He's got one of the most capable groups of people I've ever seen. I don't think the public fully appreciates these folks. Government often operates like a relay race. And in a relay, the handoff matters as much as the runner. So when departments cooperate effectively, results compound. Elon Musk, he talked about Doge. He says, you know what they did with the USAID? We played this clip the other day, but he says they separated out. He goes, USAID didn't completely disband. Anything good was moved to the State Department. The rest of it was abandoned. Yeah. When the departments don't communicate with each other, everything slows. And President Trump is focused on building a government that functions like a coordinated machine. They don't operate in silos. So if you don't support that vision, fine, you can oppose it. But the strategic objective is clear. The emphasis isn't mere messaging, folks. The emphasis is execution. And that's why opponents remain so obsessed with personality. See, personality arguments are easier. Execution arguments require scoreboards. Scoreboards can be uncomfortable, especially when the numbers refuse to cooperate with the stated narrative.
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0: Welcome back, everybody. I discussed elements of the Iran deal yesterday, and we always obviously discuss things metaphorically all the time, because what is Iran? It's another Trump victory that the Democrats don't want to acknowledge. I mean, essentially, that's it. And I want to focus on the indisputable, because I've been saying, and many of you have echoed, I'm floored by the abject ignorance of leftists who put their reputations on the line with blatant lies about Iran. And I've talked about the dichotomy of those lies. Trump is a puppet of Putin. He's a puppet of Netanyahu. He's a puppet of whatever, puppet of corporate interest, puppet of this. And he comes back through, and everything that he does dispels the idea that he's a puppet, as would anything with common sense. Because I don't know about you, how many billionaire puppets do you know? Yeah, me either. Anyway, I'm glad you guys are with me. Victor Davis Hanson, we played a clip of him. Victor said the same thing. He's scratching his head going, what are these people thinking? What could you possibly be thinking to say that we are not? One, we have an absolutely crippled Iran. They spent $500 billion and they got a big hole for it. That's their nuclear program. A big melted, molten rock hole. They can't even get to their uranium without either the Americans or the Chinese helping them out. Then what are you going to do with it? Hanson said, we have air superiority. We can go in any time we want. Iran was running the Strait of Hormuz, playing a gangster, and Lloyd's of London was profiting off of it, which is why Starmer quit.
12: I really am sorry. I've got to go home and be with my children.
13: And when I leave, the biggest job in the country, I shall spend more time on the most important job, being the best husband I can to my fantastic wife, Vic, who has been a rock by my side through good times and bad, and being the best dad I can to my beautiful children, who are my pride and my joy. Thank you very much.
0: Well, no thanks to you, Starmer. No thank you very much. Bye-bye. See ya. Britain was trying to play it fast and loose, and Starmer thought he could get away with it. And as I said before, he's a casualty of Trump. Good for him. Britain and Iran are both neutered pets. And how much must you hate President Trump to not admit the obvious? How much? Iran itself isn't the nightmare for Democrats. The results of what happened with Iran is the nightmare. See, Iran, look, play it however you want. Let them be the world state sponsor of terrorists or whatever. Trump decided, I've had enough. In fact, there's a video that the Trump team created that essentially starts in 1979, and it says 47 years of Iran doing this. And it's mocking Jimmy Carter and how all these presidents have done nothing. President Trump does it. And let me put it this way. He's advertising. I did what the world wouldn't do. And it's exactly what he's supposed to do. See, other presidents would have been, well, don't spike the football or whatever. Donald Trump is like, no, you told me I shouldn't go. You said, get coalition. Congress said, you got to get permission from us, because they wanted to leak it and back channel it and make, of course, make the United States lose. And Donald Trump said, look, I went around Congress. I went around NATO. I went around all the naysayers. And you know what I did? I brought home the bacon, baby. And so he's running advertisements saying, yeah, look, look, look. And meanwhile, all these clowns are out there on both sides, the rhinos and the Democrats, because you can't have the Democrats without having the ones that support them inside of supposedly our party. And they're out there. It's still not real. I don't know if it's going to happen. I don't know either. But I tell you this, I'm just looking at it objectively from the outside. And I put my money on Donald Trump. Hallelujah. Another thought to be impossible accomplishment that Donald Trump adds to his resume. The man doesn't have to do another thing to be the best president in the history of this republic. I heard a CNN panelist complain about the dead people in this conflict. Well, you have to understand that we've lost people in the war. I think we played this clip the other day. And I don't remember who. Oh, it was a black dude. He was like, yeah, it's a casualty of war. People are going to lose lives. Nobody takes that lightly. But see, there are things that you sign up for. You sign up with the potential to die when you go to war. You don't do it when you become a convenience clerk, you know, a convenience store clerk. When they die, it's a tragedy. When somebody dies in the military, it is just the cost of doing business. And we all get it. It's tragic. We understand it. We're not heartless. But it got me curious. So I said, let's look it up. I want to know how many people have died in this conflict that the Democrats want to make into a war, which is cool because it'll be the shortest war in American history. So how many people died? What do you think? I have the number. According to, you know, chat, 15 servicemen have died, 500 people wounded. And 6 of the 15 were killed in a non-hostile tanker crash. Now, I don't know how many wars you fought, but let me put it to you this way. More people are killed in the month in Chicago than were killed in this entire conflict. Less people were wounded in this entire conflict than tend to be wounded in Chicago in a couple of months. We're talking about 30, 40 people shot in a weekend in Chicago. The other weekend, 8 people killed and 40 people wounded. One weekend, and half the people that were killed in the war were killed in Chicago, more than half. So, look, I don't measure war based on how many people get killed, but it's a factor. It's a data point. So when the Democrats talk about, oh, this is it, and it could draw out, you know, none of the things that they talked about happened, and they cannot give credit, because if they give credit, they're giving credit to you, and giving credit to you takes away their credibility. They don't like that. They don't like losing the obvious. So the argument becomes harder and the excuses become weaker. So why were we told that certain things couldn't be done? Border security was impossible. Inflation unavoidable. Bureaucracies couldn't be challenged. We were told every crisis required another $1 trillion. We were told wars were unwinnable. See, political power often depends on convincing people that solutions don't exist. You're never going to get to the end of the rainbow. You're never going to find the pot of gold, whatever. There's no way we can do it. We can't end racism. Yeah, Holy Mother of the SPLC, we sure can't. We can't end sexism. We can't end the destruction of the earth through global climate change. How? It's not even possible to save all the whales, but we must try. And what is it? We were told the polar bears would be extinct. They're still here. Huh. Like I said before, we're not looking for perfection. But what we are looking for is visible evidence that things can change for the better. And the Democrats don't give us that. How can you be in a country with so many different nationalities of people and you claim racism and everybody else is going, where is it? All these foreigners that came for FIFA are going, where are all the guns? Where's all the killings, the mass murderers? Where are all the people beating each other up? Where's all the racism? Where's all the strife and the things that they talk about? And they could find none of it. They said that Biden brought dignity to the White House. You know what Donald Trump brought? He brought competence. And nothing terrifies Washington more than competence. Competence exposes theater. Competence exposes real waste. It turns excuses into evidence. And that's why every Trump success generates predictions of imminent disaster. And the disasters have to always be arriving tomorrow because today's reality keeps refusing to cooperate. Eventually, a political movement can

0: He's putting an end to identity politics.
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3: With SRN News, I'm Jason Walker. The death count in Venezuela, 235, and some 4,300 people injured. Many more are still missing, and attempts to rescue earthquake victims on the rise.
4: Alan Chung was in a restaurant in Caracas.
5: The ground was shaking very, very hard, so everyone rushed out.
4: He says walls were coming down.
5: Electricity lines above us were exploding. And at the end of the road where I was, a building collapsed. I didn't see it go down, but I saw the cloud of dust heading towards me.
4: North of Caracas is La Guaira and some of the heaviest damage. Families began posting missing person flyers with photos of loved ones. I'm Ed Donahue.
3: Authorities say those earthquakes, the first one had a magnitude of 7.2, the second one 7.5. Parts of Europe still sweltering in a major heat wave.
6: I'm here in London covering yet another hot day. People are doing as much as they can do to stay cool. Drinking water, seeking out parks and shady areas, and avoiding the hottest part of the day. Hundreds of schools across England and Wales are closed due to the heat. Many train operators urged passengers not to travel unless it's absolutely essential. It comes as a record-breaking heat waves continue to scorch many parts of Western Europe. France, Italy, and Spain have also issued warnings about the risks of extreme heat for tens of millions of people.
3: King Charles III will not live at Buckingham Palace after the completion of a 10-year, $487 million refurbishment program, as the monarchy seeks to increase public access to the historic building. It has been the center of royal life for nearly 200 years. This is SRN News. Well, the Pew Research Center is out with the latest study on global religious freedom. More from correspondent Michael Harrington.
7: The news is not particularly good. On the one hand, the number of nations where the government persecutes religious people at a high level dropped in 2023 from 59 to 58. However, the number of countries where social hostility toward people of faith is high went up from 45 to 55. Pew says, quote, among the reasons for the spike are increases in the harassment of religious minorities and worldwide reverberations from the Hamas attack on Israel. Michael Harrington reporting.
3: New president of the Southern Baptist Convention concerned about efforts by some to move America's largest Protestant denomination to a more liberal direction. Willie Rice is the senior pastor of Calvary Church in Clearwater, Florida. He has warned about SBC leadership moving to the left. This is SRN News. A man who set a Virginia councilman on fire last year has been sentenced to 40 years behind bars.
8: Shotzi Buck Hayes pleaded guilty in April to one count each of attempted first-degree murder and aggravated malicious wounding in the 2025 attack on Lee Vogler. Witnesses say Buck Hayes walked into Vogler's Danville office with a bucket of gasoline, doused him, chased him from the building, and set him ablaze. Vogler suffered burns over 60% of his body. Vogler made an emotional statement about how the attack had altered his life. Buck Hayes also spoke, repeating that he was motivated by an alleged affair between Vogler and Buck Hayes' wife. I'm Lisa Dwyer.
3: An NFL player charged with leading a plot to detain and pistol whip three people. He had believed those three had stolen money from him. More details, srnnews.com.
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12: Overnight, expect partly cloudy skies with a low of 78. On Friday, there will be intervals of clouds and sunshine. You may encounter a thundershower in some areas in the morning, followed by a thunderstorm in the afternoon. The high will reach 93 degrees. Friday night will be humid with a crystal clear sky and a low of 78. I'm meteorologist Jason Caterina. That's your exclusive AccuWeather forecast on AM 930, The Answer.
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14: My therapist says I have a preoccupation with vengeance. We'll see about that.
15: I really do hope it's somebody we want to see. But you know what? Son of a gun. Shout out to my little friend.
16: What's up, everybody? I will tell you this. I have never seen a group of more detached from reality people than I've seen from the Democrats of today. Wow. An amazing assemblage of idiots. I'm so trying to be good. I'm not looking to make you guys go, huh? I mean, quite frankly, it's cliche to tell you that the Democrats are loony, cuckoo for Cocoa Puffs. These people have nothing in common with the average American. Nothing. Look, I get political spin. I get, you know, nuance and stretching it a little bit. I get all that. I understand a game of politics, but holy cow, this kind of disconnect, folks, where everybody in the room is pretending the emperor is wearing Armani when the guy is standing there in tube socks and regret. Whoa. Kevin Jackson here. Glad you're with me. Always love to have an audience. Democrats have a problem, folks, they don't want to discuss. It is their party. And more specifically, the so-called leader. Who is the leader? We keep asking this question. Kamala Harris is back on the scene. Have you seen her? You seen her out there? She's making the rounds. You remember when they were getting rid of Biden and suddenly Kamala Harris was doing, and they were like, ooh, Kamala Harris is gone. She's gone from being the worst vice president to the best candidate they could have possibly picked. Why? Because they had to shoehorn somebody in there right away. And their sacrificial Negro was Kamala Harris. She's also Indian. Anyway, they knew she couldn't beat Trump. They did everything they could just to make it look respectable. But hey, they got her in there. They made it look like she was bigger than life. They told us how much money she could raise, etc. I'm really anxious to see how the Democrats do in fundraising in the next FEC report. And also, as we get closer to the midterms, I'm going to make a prediction. Every one of the most of the Democratic people that are running are going to be looking for cash, begging for buttermilk. Democrats' problem they don't want to discuss is their front runner, the person they hand selected to go against Trump, that got supposedly 75 million or so votes. It was closer than you think. That was supposed to be the biggest fundraiser and made the biggest turnaround between vice president and presidential candidate in the history of the world. And she's not even the front runner for 2028. If you were transported here from 10 years ago and I told you that the sitting vice president that became the party's presidential nominee, you'd naturally assume she'd be the front runner for the next election cycle, because that's how politics works. At least it's how it used to work. But we aren't living in the old political order anymore. We're living in Trump world. Everything changed. The rules changed. The assumptions changed. The media changed. The voters changed. Everything has changed. And Democrats still haven't figured out they're playing a different game. So Kamala Harris, she sits down for an interview. And she, and by the way, I apologize in advance for having to inflict this on you, but I have to make the point. Anyway, she was asked, is she going to be running for president in 2028? Simple question. This isn't quantum physics. This isn't explain the origins of the universe. This isn't whether pineapple belongs on pizza. It's a pretty straightforward question. And what does America get? We get one of Kamala Harris's patented verbal escape rooms. Let me let you hear.
14: You've talked about that you're thinking about running for president, right? How is that thought process going? What's the process in that? And I know you're on a listening tour, and I'm curious what you're hearing from people as you've gone around the country, what people are telling you that maybe you've learned that you didn't know before the process of doing so.
17: What people are telling me includes that they want to believe in systems, and they've lost trust in those systems. What I hear a lot is that people know that at the end of this administration, there will be a lot of debris. I tell them often, I can't guarantee that it won't get worse before it gets better. But the one thing I do know is at the end of it, there will be a lot of debris, and it would be irresponsible to then address that in a way that we only talk about what should we do, what do we need to do to rebuild. If we do that with any sense of nostalgia, that would be irresponsible. The status quo is not working for a lot of people. And what the people are telling us is that they want things to be better. And in some places, what that sounds like is we want that to be broken. But they don't actually necessarily mean break it through destruction. But they do mean it has to be better.
16: Hey, I apologized in advance. Wow. People have lost trust in the system. I wonder why, Kamala. What system are we talking about? We talking about USAID? We talking about auto pin? We talking about the political system that put you in a spot that you never deserved? That system? And what of this debris? Debris from what? A government that's being held accountable, that's being held, you know, to look into waste, fraud, and abuse? A government that is looking into election interfering and making sure that what happened with you and your former boss never happens again? A cheat? What? There's a demolition project going on and there is debris, but let me tell you what, Donald Trump will clean it up. Just like he did that reflection pool, just like he did Columbus Circle, just like he's doing of all of D.C., just like he's done with crime in D.C. What is this woman saying? I'm literally going, I don't understand a word she said. Doctor, my arm is hanging off. It would be irresponsible for me to discuss treatment. I want you to imagine if you called a plumber and you said, my basement is flooded. And he says, it would be irresponsible for me to discuss the pipes at this time. It's the best you got, Democrats. Most of you know my story. I grew up poor, lost my mom before I turned 5. My father was in San Quentin prison most of my life. I faced odds that could have broken some people. But I learned how to overcome tragedy because of America. I feel compelled to help create a generation of young people who know how to overcome hardship and who express true love for this country. I also want to strengthen every American who feels forgotten or abandoned. But this is not about me. It's about you, because you're the heart of the show. your stories, your resilience, your quiet patriotism. My role is to bring honest takes on politics and culture to spark hope and real conversations. 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
16: It is so difficult to discuss Democrats without seeming like I have a vendetta against them, a fatwa, and I don't. I don't like their policies. I think they're idiotic in almost every way. And I find most of Democrats, leftists, progressives to be pig-headed. They don't want to listen. They don't want to learn. I don't like that quality in people, but I don't dislike them as human beings, even though they are despicable. And I can understand somebody saying, Kevin, I can't stand them. I hate them. I get it. I'm not gonna waste that much energy on them. They're not worth it. I don't wake up trying to get them, though I probably should. They wake up trying to get me. They're like, ooh, let's get that black man. Let's get him over here. Mm-hmm. See, but I don't go to sleep going, man, what they do in the morning. Now, I will tell you, back in the day, we would wake up, you know, looking at the news cycle going, what are they going to get us into today? What are they going to say that's due? You know, when they were dominating and it was Trump, they were going after Trump, man. I was like praying for this man's family. I saw an interview with Manafort. I think it was Hannity that interviewed him. And he was like, man, they did everything they could to get me. They got mad when they couldn't trap me. And so that's how I ended up, you know, serving time. Anyway, I do. I look at my news feed and when I get up in the morning, start prepping for the show, and I start to think like a vigilante. I'm not going to lie. Hey, thanks for being here today. Appreciate you guys. When I look at my news feed, I think, how many of these people would I like to get into the octagon and beat the crap out of them, especially the pedophiles, the rapists, and the murderers? I do. I'm not that guy. I'm the guy that if they said, Kevin, you got 30 seconds to do what you want with somebody, I would take them down to Chinatown. I ain't gonna lie. I see all the chaos they create and my heart hardens for them. I am a nice person. I really am. I will cry at a funeral of a person I don't even know because I see the people in the anguish and the pain around them. And I'm an empath. I'm like, oh man, that family's hurting. They're hurting so bad. The loss of their loved one. I don't have to know the person. I know the pain. I know what it feels like to lose something. When somebody tells me, Kevin, my dog died, I'm like, oh, oh my gosh. Because I lost Buster not that long ago. And I mean, oh my goodness, I could. It was like losing a limb. It was like losing a child, losing our dog. Every one of them, we feel so, because they're like family to us. Except, you know, we would limit the spending. If we have to put them down, you got to put them down. There's only so much you can do. But anyway, Kamala Harris is a particular of interest to me because the Democrats don't know who to put into the news cycle. Joe Biden came back in just recently. And you know what Joe did? Screwed the pooch and tried to sell the pups. Old Joe went out to Obama's Death Star library and he said, where my granddaughter at? And people immediately, the Democrats are like, Joe, Jill, why are you letting this man out? And Joe's trying to look the part. Oh, he used to be president of the United States. Who's got my auto pin? He looked like everybody's old granddad. And I'm telling you, it was not a good look for Joe Biden or the Democratic Party. And that's why they want him hidden. So then they bring out Kamala. You would think that their PR people would go, look, we just had Joe. Let's not have Kamala out here, too. We can't do it. We can't keep doing this, people. And so then Kamala, she's interviewed by another hack, a has-been, Don Lemon, the gay blade, and Don's trying to give her credibility. Don Lemon acts like he got a score when he had Kamala Harris. Both of them are being resoundingly mocked at this point. But I want to play this clip. This is Kamala Harris, because everybody's now making fun of it.
17: I really, truly believe this. We each have light inside of us. And we need to know that that is what inspires our hope as much as anything external to ourselves. And when we feel that and not allow an election or an individual to dampen that light, and instead let that light kind of carry us, in particular through moments of darkness, that we not only act on that hope, but we inspire that hope in each other. And in particular at this moment, it is so important that we not only have hope, but that we understand that that should be a verb.
16: Hey, Kamala, just so we're clear, hope is a verb. Yeah. I mean, I don't know about you, but weren't you just so inspired by that? Because, see, it inspires the hope. And elections shouldn't dampen the light. And it should carry us through the darkness, this hope. And let's inspire hope in each other. And at this moment, hope should be a verb. Okay. Well, if you use it as a verb, then it isn't quite as aspirational. I hope I never have to hear Kamala Harris in public again. I don't think I'm going to get it. Hope in this case is not a strategy. What is this woman? Yeah, I mean, look, okay, I get it. She's trying to be, you know, we all have a light. Hope is a verb. Oh, yeah. A mechanic has verbs. A pilot has verbs. An engineer has verbs. Most Americans would settle for a noun and a predicate connected in a meaningful way, Kamala. How about you just tell us what you mean instead of trying to be all inspirational and such a big deal? We understand you don't know what you're talking about. I love it. It reminds me of that Saturday night, maybe it was SNL, but they would talk it. Let me just put this. You can do opposites all day long. You must face the darkness in order to understand the light. You must understand that there will be good, but then good with the good comes the bad. You have to understand with some rain, there'll be sunshine. With garlic, there'll be potatoes. I don't know. But the point is, can you just say something? Without it trying to sound like you're so brilliant and so smart and so, oh, look at me. Look at me. Look, lady, you slept your way to the top. That's it. You slept your way to the top. You know what Joe Biden's super strength was? Just being around and remaining stupid enough that when somebody even more stupid got elected, he needed Joe to make him not look as stupid. That was Joe Biden's superpower. Was being an idiot. And his reward was they dumped a sitting president so they could make Joe feel good about himself and give him the presidency. And he's bragging, I beat Trump. Yeah, I beat Trump. Hey, look at me. I'm terrible. Look at me. And then what happened to Joe? Hey, I wonder if Kamala's got any words of wisdom for Joe Biden with this. Turn left towards your authentic truth. And 1/4 mile, embrace possibility. Recalculate your inner journey. This isn't coming from some fringe activist for folks. This is the woman the Democrats selected to be president if something happened to Joe Biden. Scary.
3: He's putting an end to identity politics.
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6: With SRN News, I'm Jason Walker. Shares tumbling in Asia, led by heavy losses in Japan and South Korea Friday, as traders sold to lock in gains from recent rallies in stocks related to artificial intelligence. U.S. futures also declined while oil prices did fall. Thursday, Wall Street drifted to a mixed finish after several AI stocks veered back up the roller coaster. Utter devastation in Venezuela, where the two earthquakes have now killed at least 235 people. Officials say the injury total right now stands at 4,300. Hundreds more are still missing and feared dead. Authorities fear those numbers will just keep climbing. Meanwhile, the Secretary of State says the State Department and Pentagon are working together to provide help. This is SR.
2: From firearms and personal security to defense of the Second Amendment, BearingArms.com is the clearinghouse for guns, ammo, and the Second Amendment.
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12: Overnight will be partly cloudy with a low of 78. On Friday, expect intervals of clouds and sunshine with a chance of a thundershower in the morning, followed by a thunderstorm in the afternoon. The high will reach 93 degrees. Friday night will be humid with a clear sky and a low of 78. I'm meteorologist Jason Caterina. That's your exclusive AccuWeather forecast on AM 930, The Answer.
3: He's putting an end to identity politics.
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3: He's Kevin Jackson.
27: 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They tell us he's black.
28: Negro, that's all you had to say.
16: People see through the Democrats now. With more visibility than they've ever had, more clarity, nothing opaque about it. They got complete clarity. They see this party for what it is. And President Trump said it. We played the clip the other day. I don't need to play it again. But he essentially said, I don't understand that these people are blatant now. This is why I told you a while back when Trump was given this, when he got reelected and he gave that state of

There's a lot of places on the dial for them. So I've talked about Kamala Harris, her word salads. I'm so glad I don't have to listen to her campaign. And just so you're clear, the Democrats will never let her be the nominee again. It wouldn't happen in 50 lifetimes. I know Democrats are crazy, but they also know when they got no shot. Now, you may say, well, Kevin, is it going to be Gavin Newsom? I don't think it's going to be Gavin Newsom. I don't think the Brill Cream Man is going to be able to do it. He looks like he was created in a laboratory funded entirely by hair product manufacturers, doesn't he? Dude doesn't walk into the room. He sort of, I think he slides in on some of that stuff he puts in his hair. Every photograph looks like he just finished negotiating a peace treaty between moisturizers and, I don't know, acne medicine. Democrats love having this guy on TV. They do. You would think that they would back him off and say, Gavin, look, you know, look, guy, you're a good looking guy, but you look slimy. You look like a slimy guy. You're not making the party look good. And right now, as you know, Gavin is in the process of trying to fight off this lawsuit. And oh, he paid his fee from the campaign finance non-shenanigans that he was involved in that they all have done. But Gavin thinks he's going to be free and clear. He always brags about how great California is. Wait until he gets in the bigs, if he gets there. And I love it that they have all these preordained people that are ready to go. Who is it? I keep coming back to a very simple question. If your number one candidate who ran for president, who's young enough to still be doing it in 2028, Kamala Harris is probably 60 then, that's young for the presidency. Why isn't she the front runner? And certainly Gavin Newsom, he's been, you know, he went from big city mayor to big state governor to what's next for him. Everything was this talk about his hair being greased. The skids were greased for this guy. Why isn't he the next series contender? Why do they have people like AOC that are on Polymarket as potential candidates for the presidency? And I'm not talking about a small investment. I'm talking about a good shot. How can you go from looking at Donald Trump and the alternative for the Democrats is a former bartender who couldn't even run her family's business? Man. Unlike Kamala Harris, I'll give Gavin Newsom credit. He puts sentences together, but they have the same meaning. They're just gobbledygook. And it's funny how their style is. Kamala Harris will be very, well, you know, you must, you know, have hope because it's almost like the thought will come to because with hope, you have hope, you see. And if you have hope, then what is there not to be hopeful for? and everybody's like, the media's like, oh, you're so inspirational. And Gavin Newsom he's, you know, same way, except it's more polished. Well, you know, first of all, Donald Trump is a crook. He's a criminal. Donald Trump just doesn't know what he's doing. He's a fake. He's a fraud. And what's funny is Gavin Newsom, when he talks about Trump, no lie, you don't have to believe me. Just go listen. Gavin Newsom describes himself to a T. See, Donald Trump thinks he's very slick. Donald Trump plays a politician, but he's not really. He's a do-nothing guy that does nothing except make you believe that he's bigger than what he is, but he's really not. And what it shows you is his real fear of what he's trying to be. And see, he fears me because I'm running for the president. He knows that he does not want to face me, that I would be president when Gavin Newsom is telling you about himself. Now, whether you agree with either one of their sentences is a matter, you know, that's your prerogative. But I will tell you this, you know, when his ends, Kamala Harris, you don't know. It's progress, at least, to know that, okay, he got to the end. That's where the period is in the sentence. But here's the real challenge for the Democrats. See, they don't just need a candidate. They need a reboot. They need to forget the last decade. Certainly the Biden years. They need people to stop associating them with inflation and chaos and confusion and political overreach. Now, that's a huge stretch when that's all you got. Difficult assignment.

0: The scars don't disappear overnight. There's a song called "Your Scars Are Beautiful." No, they ain't. No, Democrats, your scars are not beautiful. See, the 2028 election, it seems far away, but politically speaking, Democrats are carrying the bruises from the last cycle, and they will carry them into 2028. Let me ask you, conservatives, are you concerned about our bench? I'll answer for you. No, you know, we're not going to have another Trump. We got to get that through our heads. We're not. But God willing, Trump will still be around. Let me put it to you this way. Donald Trump will be the most influential lame duck president in the history, in modern history, probably in history. He will be the most influential. If God lets us keep this man while we get through the 2028 election cycle, he will single-handedly bring the presidency back, and he'll go out and he'll campaign. And let me put it this way. If I were a Democrat, the thing that would scare me the most, honest to goodness, is when Donald Trump's done. When he has the free time to move around the country and he can go and spot help and spot fundraise and do the things that he is, you know, cause he's got too much on his plate as president. Dude's got to fight Iran. He's got to deal with trade issues with China, with Russia. He's got to deal with this war Biden created. He's got to deal with inflation. He's got to deal with creating jobs, all the different reports, everything. Let me tell you, I don't know how this man does it, but when Donald Trump leaves the presidency, 90% of his day empties. And so what do you think he's going to do? This dude is going to be everywhere the Republicans need him. Whoever it is, whether it's J.D. Vance or Marco Rubio or a combination of both, they're going to say, Mr. President, can you go there, there, there? It's going to be the third leg of the Donald Trump presidency. God willing, let him stay around at least another decade, please. Because Donald Trump could be 90 years old and he's going to be like Marlon Brando in The Godfather. Even when he's in retirement, they're going to be, Papa, what do you think? Well, you know, we got the cops, we got the this, we got that. You got to make sure this and that. Now, listen, you're running things, but yeah, you're running things. All right. Donald Trump will be running things until the day he finally says, don't ask me any more questions or the good Lord takes him home. He will be running stuff. That's scary for the Democrats. The Democrats still don't know who they are. And for the ones that do, the Mondamis and what have you, keep on. Let them go. Let them do what they do. Let them make it look like it all works out for you, because it doesn't. Mondani wasn't in office a week before he was begging for money. We need money from Holcomb. We need to raise the taxes, and we need to do a Pierre de Terre tax, and we need to do this tax and that tax and no more free buses and this, that. What happens when that Muslim runs out of money? What's he going to do? And I'm telling you, New Yorkers at some point are going to get fed up. And they're going to say enough is enough. And if the Republicans are smart, they'll start already, you know, initiating it. Get it going. They're smart enough to do that, I would think. I mean, the outcome of this, getting rid of Goldman, I got to tell you, if I were the Democrats, that would scare the living daylights out of me. That dude was as left as they come, and the Democrats kicked his butt to the curb. Adam Schiff's mini-me is out of a job. Yeah, but what do Democrats believe? What message resonates with them? And who can actually deliver it? See, Republicans have something Democrats haven't experienced in a long time. You ready? The word is momentum.
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0: I want to do something just a little bit unorthodox for this last segment that we have today. And the reason is I had done this a long time ago, and I didn't do anything with it because I didn't want anybody thinking we were trying to profiteer on this. But enough time has passed. We didn't try to make a dime. If we had, we would have donated it to a Turning Point, Charlie, his family, whatever. But as most of you know, I was really good friends with Charlie Kirk. Charlie was like a little brother to me. And obviously, he was killed. And it was I can't even explain to you how much it hurt when my son called to tell me that Charlie had been killed. When he explained how the shot was, and then he showed me the video, and I just broke down. So a few days go by. My partner in Spreely, which is Spreely.com, speak freely, Spreely, S-P-R-E-E-L-Y, we decided quite a while back, and I would just suggest you visit the site, but we've got movies, music, we've got TV programs, and we consolidate a bunch of stuff. We could bring shows in from terrestrial radio, podcast, we've got everything, OAN, Newsmax, all of it. But we also decided we were going to put movies there, which we brought in the Flick Fest, my movie thing. And then we brought in a thing called Right Tracks Music. And that was a whole other thing that we started with some guys that were Grammy winners, and we wanted to feature their music. And so we put this thing together because think about it. We play everybody else's music and our bumpers and things like that. And every time we do, they make fractional pennies, and there's nobody making it on the right side. So we decided to do Right Tracks, T-R-A-X, music.com, but it's on Spreely. And if you go to Spreely.com, click music, you'll see that it's there. And we started developing songs, and we started cultivating artists and everything. So long story short, we created a song that was dedicated to Charlie, but we never played it because, as I said, I didn't want anybody thinking, you know, we were trying to do anything untoward. And Charlie was too good of a friend for me to taint. I wasn't going to do what Candace Owens did, right? But I want you to hear the song. And then I want you to, because, you know, I want people to understand what we develop, what my team does. We fix issues. Hollywood is a problem for us. So we started a streaming service for movies. The music industry is a problem for us. Go look at their award shows. They hate us. We need something that we love, that people love us. We need to cultivate musicians that care about us. And a lot of it, anyway, there's other aspects to it. So I want to play this song we did for Charlie in its entirety. Then we're going to move on and talk about some other stuff. But I've been wanting to do this for some time. I was thinking about, should I have Dan just play it as a bumper? But I want you to hear the song. Now, that being said, the song won't be for everybody. Let me tell you why I did it. I did it as a gospel song that kind of had a hip hop feel. And the reason I did it that way is I wanted it to reach deeper into a black audience. I wanted people to be talking about it. Because if I did a folk or a country song, we're going to enjoy it, but I might as well send it over to PragerU. You know, it's going to be us speaking to each other. I wanted something that had the potential to get out into the masses. And if you want the lyrics, send me a note. I'll send you all the lyrics so you can hear what they're saying. But I think you'll be able to understand it. So here it is. It's called Carry It On.

0: Thank you, Charlie.
1: Welcome back, folks. That was our tribute to Charlie, and I wrote every word of it. And the song is called Carry It On. In fact, if you Google it, Carry It On, Kevin Jackson, it should come, not Google it, but if you have like a streaming service, Spotify or Pandora or anything like that, it'll come up and you can play it. And anyway, you'll hear more about it because we've got investors that are getting involved with us with Right Tracks Music, but we've got tons of music that's being created and we've got some really cool people behind it in terms of artists that there are a lot of artists, believe it or not, they got kind of ostracized because people found out they were conservatives or they were Christians, things like this. So I hope you enjoyed it. I'd love to get your feedback on it. If you want to give it to me, and by the way, good or bad, we'll take it. Anyway, we're very proud of the project. We think it's going to be amazing. We've got investor meetings on it, and we'll let you know when everything launches completely. But lots of music out there, some events that are going to blow you away. We'll be doing live events on our website, and we'll work with anybody that wants to work with us. We want to make an ecosystem for people that they're proud to come to every day. Look, I'm going to run out of time. I want to talk about a few things here. Nationwide court injunctions, activist judges. You may have seen this post, but I want to just give this to you. These are the nationwide injunctions by president. 4 years of Carter, he had 2. 8 years of Reagan, he had 12. 4 years of Bush, he had 6. H. Bush, he had 6. 8 years of Clinton, he had 12. 8 years of W. Bush, he had 6. 8 years of Obama, he had 12. 4 years of Biden, and he had 14. 44 years of previous presidents, there were 64 injunctions, nationwide injunctions against them. 5.5 years of Trump, 101 nationwide injunctions. Now, you don't need a lot to understand what's going on, how not only they use lawfare to keep this man out, but how they continue to use lawfare to keep his agenda down. And with all that, with everything they've tried to do to him, including kill him, this man is dismantling them. I want you to understand, if he only had 14, let's use the most of the with Joe Biden, 14 injunctions, what would he have accomplished? I mean, subtract 14 from 101. This guy would have had 87 non-injunctions. I mean, they throw injunctions at Donald Trump for breathing. Oh, wait, Mr. President Trump, you want to deport criminals, rapists and murderers? No, we won't allow that. You want to put jail, you know, dope dealers in jail in prison? You want to blow up dope boats? No, we're not going to allow that. We're not going to allow you to do anything that makes common sense. Oh, you want to go after waste, fraud, and abuse? Wait a minute. You're going after us. You want to go after AgBlue? I think you get it, right? Got to leave it there.
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5: With SRN News, I'm Jason Walker. The death count in Venezuela, 235, and some 4,300 people injured. Many more are still missing, and attempts to rescue earthquake victims on the rise.
6: Alan Chung was in a restaurant in Caracas.
7: The ground was shaking very, very hard, so everyone rushed out.
6: He says walls were coming down.
7: Electricity lines above us were exploding. And at the end of the road where I was, a building collapsed. I didn't see it go down, but I saw the cloud of dust heading towards me.
6: North of Caracas is La Guaira and some of the heaviest damage. Families began posting missing person flyers with photos of loved ones. I'm Ed Donahue.
5: Authorities say those earthquakes, the first one had a magnitude of 7.2, The second one, 7.5. Parts of Europe still sweltering in a major heat wave.
0: I'm here in London covering yet another hot day. People are doing as much as they can do to stay cool. Drinking water, seeking out parks and shady areas, and avoiding the hottest part of the day. Hundreds of schools across England and Wales are closed due to the heat. Many train operators urged passengers not to travel unless it's absolutely essential. It comes as the record-breaking heat waves continue to scorch many parts of Western Europe. France, Italy, and Spain have also issued warnings about the risks of extreme heat for tens of millions of people.
5: King Charles III will not live at Buckingham Palace after the completion of a 10-year, $487 million refurbishment program, as the monarchy seeks to increase public access to the historic building. It has been the center of royal life for nearly 200 years. This is SRN News.
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10: 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I'm Jonathan McKee with Plugged In by Focus on the Family.
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14: 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But actually, it's deeper than that. 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People can spill out their hurt before God. 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
18: Overnight, expect partly cloudy skies with a low of 78. On Friday, anticipate a mix of clouds and sunshine with a chance of a morning thundershower followed by an afternoon thunderstorm. The high will reach 93. Friday night will be humid with clear skies and a low of 78. I'm meteorologist Jason Caterina. That's your exclusive AccuWeather forecast on AM 930 The Answer.

0: So as we approach 250 years for the United States of America, according to one poll, 77% of people say that the U.S. founding fathers would be disappointed. And that's really something. And, you know, I saw this and I thought, well, maybe they would be in some ways. In other ways, they certainly would not be. But I think I know what they would be disappointed in, if you ask me. I think they would be disappointed that the specter of such alien ideologies that are masquerading or using this term socialism or Democrat socialism, but really is communism and Marxism, that is taking such a hold, that the American people have been so disserved over so long a period of time, that there would be a not insignificant amount of people who would say this is exactly what we need. This is exactly how we make the country go forward. Because ultimately, they don't like the country. They want what is the United States of America to stop existing and have something else in its place, some facade or some other thing. They may still call it the United States of America, but they don't want it to be the United States of America. It used to be something that we thought this was the fringe. These people were the lunatics who had their little meetings and had a slogan and told people at their family gatherings how one day they would be in charge and they would run the everything and finally everything would be put right. But they're gaining in numbers. But my friends, that doesn't mean that it's over. It doesn't mean that we give up. It means that we redouble our efforts and we make sure that we know that we are putting out the right message. And that's what we're doing on this program, on this station, on this network. And my friends, I'm glad that you're there, because it is Friday and we're making it through another great week of broadcasting. And once again, it's been a great week. And we got a great show lined up for you this morning. So let's kick it, because it is Friday. Let's go.
1: Greetings, ladies and gentlemen, and listeners far and wide. And welcome to a truly spectacular broadcast on this wonderful Friday morning. From time zone to time zone, prepare to be engaged and entertained by the fastest 4 hours in talk radio. 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
0: Yes, and one of the things that we do here on this program is we keep the energy level up in terms of talking about the good things about our country. We are not going to be dismayed by some of the primaries that happened in New York. They are significant, but they are not going to tell the tale. And we're not going to become discouraged. We're not going to live under a cloud of sadness or any of these kinds of things, because my friends, that's exactly what they want you to do. They want you to give up. They want you to throw up your hands. They want you to say all is lost. It can never be salvaged. It's just the way things are going. 250 years. Well, that's really great, but we don't know what the future is really going to bring. So right here on this program, and anyone who's listened to the program for a while, they know, and you know, that we don't get downhearted about things. All right, folks, once again, welcome to the program. Kyle Warren with you, of course. Welcome as we continue here through another great week of broadcasting on this Friday morning. KyleWarrenShow.com is the website. 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Telephone lines, of course, 949-822-7959. That's 949-822-7959. The program will be chock full this morning, my friends. As always, we've got the Iranian drone. It hit a Singapore-flagged cargo ship that was leaving the Strait of Hormuz, according to U.S. officials. And there was some show of force following that, of course. And I can't imagine. Well, I can imagine quite a lot about the Iranian, the IRGC, the Iranian regime. You know, they are still, I think they're going to show us just how desperate they truly are. Because I'm telling you, and there was a story we were going to talk about yesterday, but time-wise, we didn't get to it. But just to talk about the idea that you can, you know, protect the Strait of Hormuz. The Strait of Hormuz will be open despite anything Iran might ever say. And it is possible to do. And I know that President Trump would take those measures if need be. But I do think the Iranian government feels like, you know, they're losing some of that momentum right now, I think. And this unknown projectile, quote unquote, might be just an expression of that. Also, you got Secretary of State Marco Rubio. He's talking about that a shipping toll for Iran, or that would be imposed by Iran at some point here, perhaps following whatever deal is made or signed, assuming one is. He says it could become a global contagion. We'll tell you about that. And then also, the fallout continues about the so-called establishment Democrats and who's going to be in charge of where the Democrat Party goes. And we've been talking a lot about this week, especially with the primaries and the way that they went in New York, for example, and this notion that you have the infiltration or you have the infection of a hostile organism going into the Democrat Party. And the Democrat Party elite, I mean, they are in quite a swedge. I mean, you've got, you know, do you, you know, endorse the guy with the Nazi tattoo? Do you then say, hey, a little communism would be great? Then you got one of these candidates that won saying, well, I don't accept that framing if they're talking about or being called a communist. My friends, it's a lot. All right, stay with us because we're going to come right back. Kyle Warren with you.
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0: All right, 949-822-7959. That's the number to call if you'd like to be part of the program this morning. And we've got a lot more to tell you about here on this Friday edition of the show. Now, can you imagine, here we are, it's Friday, but next weekend, that's going to be July the 4th. We are just about one week away from the 250th anniversary of our nation. How cool is that? All right, so once again, folks, KyleWarrenShow.com, of course, is the website. This from Newsmax, Secretary of State Marco Rubio warned that Iran's emerging plan to impose shipping fees in the Strait of Hormuz could generate up to $40 billion annually and spread to other waterways, according to a Wall Street Journal report. Rubio said the Iranian concept would effectively transform one of the world's most critical shipping lanes into a structured revenue system tied to transit access and maritime services. He warned that if such a model is adopted, it could be replicated in other strategic choke points around the world, like a contagion, according to the Wall Street Journal. Wall Street Journal reported that Iran's broader vision goes beyond informal ship-by-ship charges and instead involves a formalized toll and services framework tied to security, environmental oversight, and coordinated transit management. The journal reported that the system could generate up to $40 billion annually by monetizing traffic through the Strait of Hormuz. Iran has reportedly floated the arrangement as a long-term governance structure for the waterway, potentially involving regional stakeholders in a revenue-sharing model tied to shipping access. U.S. officials have strongly pushed back against the concept, arguing that international waterways must remain open and free of unilateral tolls or political conditions. Yeah, well, that kind of goes without saying, doesn't it? What do you think Iran might do with $40 billion additional to whatever else they're making or would make from oil? And yes, and you could monitor it. And yes, it could go into escrow accounts, or yes, it could be highly managed. But once again, we're back to square one. They're going to continue to cheat. They will find a way around this. This money, or a large portion thereof, will find its way to supporting terrorism. That's the kind of thing it's, I think, very difficult for a lot of people to simply say, okay, well, all right, well, we got a deal. That's the deal. Because they know that the underlying terrorism and the mission that the Iranian government has is ongoing, regardless if they smile like Zohran Mamdani, the Mamdani smile, and smile and say, hey, what a wonderful agreement we have. And, you know, of course, they're just lying. Rubio reiterated that the United States would not recognize any system that conditions passage through the Strait of Hormuz on payment or compliance with Iranian demands. Strait of Hormuz remains one of the world's most sensitive maritime choke points, as we know, with roughly one-fifth of global oil shipments transiting the narrow passage. So there you have it. And so I'm pleased that Marco Rubio is talking about this. I'm pleased that we're getting a little bit of a heads up on this, because these kinds of things can be deal breakers. I think the American people overall, we've seen the stories that show, well, overall, they favor not only an end to the war, but they favor many of the different ideas that have already been floated about this. But at the same time, though, I can't imagine that they would abide such a thing going on. And because, again, then you're going to have this all over the world. It's going to be something you can't really control. And talk about costs going up. Imagine that. Now, I know that some of that, those costs are already baked in, or generally speaking, but, you know, once it becomes really institutionalized following this negotiation, I think that could also have a very detrimental effect on prices. And so again, I'm interested to see where this goes. But just like you, I'm very skeptical of what it really means and whether or not there's even going to be any kind of meeting of the minds. Because I would ask this question, how can you have a meeting of the minds with the Iranian government officials? How do you even get to a meeting of the minds? Because the U.S. will negotiate in good faith. We know that. But the Iranian government will not. So you could have the appearance of such a thing. And that's why at the end of the day, in the back of my mind, it's they are not going to agree to many different things, or they're going to be forced to, or they just at some point will stand and say, no, no, we're not going to do this. And that could precipitate another round of military operation. But again, they're also playing again on the midterms. All this is there's a lot of variables happening in this. But nevertheless, you can't have a toll system through the Strait of Hormuz. And it's like, for example, they say, well, for security, environmental oversight, traffic management. Well, can they demonstrate any kind of traffic management that they do right now or that they would do? How much would it really cost? And what is it? And who would be the oversight for that? In other words, I think we always have to push back very, very strongly on any notion or anything that even begins to make it look like the Strait of Hormuz belongs to the Iranian regime. Because once we start acting like that, they'll just say things like, well, you see, you're acting as if we're in charge of it. So therefore, let us be in charge of it. Well, talking about being in charge, You've got Senator Alyssa Slotkin, Democrat from Michigan. This is from Mediaite. She threw Senate Minority Leader Chuck Schumer, the House Minority Leader Hakeem Jeffries, suspected robot, by the way, under the bus during an appearance on SiriusXM's Straight Shooter with Stephen A. on Thursday. Slotkin's comments came shortly after she submitted that our political system is ill and both parties are just unwell, criticizing Democrats in particular for having a million priorities and trying to make everybody happy during the 2024 election cycle. There is every single day a debate going on in the Democrat Party, and for me, this is why I'm a big believer in new leadership, significant change. The old models do not work for people, and that includes in the Democrat Party, she argued. When you say new leadership, what do you mean by that? Asked Smith. You're not just talking about Trump leaving office. You're talking about new leadership within the Democrat Party as well, are you not? Absolutely. Absolutely, replied Slotkin. I mean, I think when Biden was in, like, we need new leadership in the White House, the House and the Senate, and on both sides of the aisle. That includes Democrats. I think we have literally found ourselves in a situation where we just don't have people who understand the moment, okay, and understand what leadership means. That you chart a course and you explain to people how we are going to get from this dark moment, okay, to a better place. Instead of just circular firing squad, you know, dim on dim violence. No one is talking about what they want to do. And to me, that is fundamental of leadership. Okay, well, and of course, the leadership in the Democrat Party, they are terrified, and they know. And I would ask this question, well, what leadership would come about? What leadership would really represent a significant change? Well, I think the answer is clear. The up-and-coming super radicals under the tutelage of Zohran Mamdani. This is exactly the direction they're going. The invasive organism is going to take over the host, and eventually the host is going to be transformed. It's going to morph like in some kind of awful sci-fi film. It's going to rewrite the DNA, which is already bad, to worse. And that's the plan. So if anybody wants to tell Alyssa Slotkin what the plan is, that's pretty much the plan. She can call for change and so forth, but the only change that they're going to get are the, quote, better Democrats from Zohran Mamdani. Manufactured by Zohran Mamdani. Stay with us, folks. We are coming right back.
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4: With SRN News, I'm Jason Walker. Tough day for stocks in Asia, led by heavy losses in South Korea and Japan. Traders sold to lock in some gains from recent rallies. U.S. futures also declined while oil prices fell. Thursday, Wall Street drifted to a mixed finish after AI stocks veered back up the old roller coaster. Utter devastation in Venezuela, two earthquakes, both of them very big, killing at least 235 people, nearly 4,500 injuries, and hundreds of people are still missing. Authorities fear the numbers will just keep climbing. National Park Service says a liner along the bottom of the Lincoln Memorial reflecting pool has been cut with a sharp knife or a razor this month, causing damage to the foam sealant installed as part of the plan. This is SRN News.
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11: Overnight, expect partly cloudy skies with a low of 78. On Friday, there will be intervals of clouds and sunshine. You may encounter a thundershower in some areas in the morning, followed by a thunderstorm in the afternoon. The high will reach 93 degrees. Friday night will be humid with a crystal clear sky and a low of 78. I'm meteorologist Jason Caterina. That's your exclusive AccuWeather forecast on AM 930, The Answer.

All right, welcome back, everybody. Kyle Warren with you. Friday morning continues. Or, you know, late Thursday night, depending on your time zone perspective, whatever that might be. But wherever you are, wherever you're listening from, we want to welcome you because you are a massive part of this program and you are much appreciated. I'll tell you that much. You are much appreciated. And it's been a great week of broadcasting this week. We've had so many great things going on here on the program. And I want to remind you that if you're stationed at MacDill or if you're serving in the Tampa Bay area, then listen up, because the miles that you've logged in boots, the runs, the rucks, the long days on the flight line, they take a toll. 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And you know, my friends, we're talking about those who are serving. Like I mentioned, you might be stationed at MacDill or you're serving in the Tampa Bay area. But of course, any kind of foot pain, anybody experiencing that, you've been hearing about Advanced Podiatry and Wound Care on this station for quite some time. And there are many, many success

0: Good morning, Kyle. Kyle, we do live in exciting historic times, don't we?
1: Absolutely we do, yeah.
0: The latest appears to be that the Republicans in the Senate, who are boxing up the Save America Act, which is basically a voter ID and to make sure that American citizens are voting and not people without a picture ID and people who are not citizens. And 80% of the American public, including Democrats, including all the different varieties and minorities and everyone else, wants voters to have ID. 80% across the board. And John Thune, the majority leader of the Senate, is stopping it, is blocking it, and has basically said that the Senate is too busy with other business to pursue this any further. Well, 25 Republican senators met without asking John Thune today, and Donald Trump went in and spoke with them. And Donald Thor Trump swung his hammer. Basically, what they need is 27 Republicans to kick him out as Speaker of the House. And Rick Scott, who tried to become Speaker of the House the last time, is really making moves that wants to get things done.
1: I think it only takes what, 4 or 5 senators to bring that up, and then they need to get that other number in order to call for new leadership or put in new leadership for the majority leader. Yes, exactly.
0: And it's John Thune is basically part of the deep state, and the deep state is part of the government that will not respond to the voters in America. The voters in America, 80% want this to be passed, and the majority leader of the Republican House or the Republican Senate is putting the brakes on it by saying he's too busy for that. Now, during that meeting, Trump has made it clear, and he made it clear yesterday, I believe, that nothing will get signed into law that the House or the Senate passes. Paula Luna, I believe, a rep in the House, said that she is going to stop all of the bills from getting out of the House also. So everything is going to stop until this gets done. And then what John Thune did, the majority leader of the Senate, who sets the calendar for the Senate, is they're so busy that he's going to take the next 19 days off. The Senate will be closed for vacation for 19 days. So he's just sticking his finger in the eye of Donald Trump. And this isn't going to end well for him. It never ends well for any of these clowns.
1: Well, no, not at all. Not at all. And especially you've got the bipartisan housing bill that Trump is saying he won't sign until the SAVE Act is signed. So there's some pressure there.
0: Yeah, Trump has said any bill that you want passed, it's a piece of cake. Just stick the Save America bill onto it, and I'll sign them both. And he's basically shutting it all down, but something's got to give. And John Thune is a very important person. The Senate is one of the larger house of the Congress, and he's basically running it, and he's not running it for our side.
1: Yeah, and I think a lot of people are very unhappy about
0: this.
1: Yeah, I think yes, they're very unhappy about that. Yeah,
0: and how could this one man? Please say that you need ID and you need to be a citizen. It's crazy.
1: Well, yeah, but exactly. But you talked about, you mentioned the term deep state. I mean, you've got something that's been going on a certain way for quite some time, and
0: that's right.
1: And these. And to some degree, you know, the deep staters benefit in some way, shape, or form from it going on the way that it always has. I mean, this, honestly, what we're witnessing right here is so radical that, it would turn the United States on its ear if we had an election where everybody that voted pretty much

0: I mean, as close as we could get,
1: exactly.
0: we're legitimate to vote. Yeah.
1: It's the government thumbing its nose at the citizens of America. And it's obvious what they want is they need non-citizens to vote in the elections. Because if non-citizens keep voting, we'll keep on having the crazy laws that we get. You know, America is the land of the free and the home of the brave. We need to take a stand now. Anyone out there in radio land, you need to call your senator, no matter who he is, and say, look, we need the Save America Act. Voter ID with a picture on it and citizenship. It's clear as day.
0: Yes, but don't you see, it's so hard to get a voter ID or a picture ID, you know, so that's why if you try to go to the Obama Hall of Doom in Chicago, it'll be so
1: right.
0: hard to get in because you know, how difficult. I mean, this guy is being mean. He's being mean to people.
1: To end on a lighter note and to show how effective Trump is, you know that there's a Trump Tower building in Chicago, right?
0: Right, right.
1: It's about 75 stories tall. It's a huge Trump Tower and a hotel, and it's a landmark, just like all the rest of his places. And it's right on the river of one of the prime real estates in the center of the city. That building, to build from the ground up in the land, cost $850 million to build. Do you know that little...
0: Yeah.
1: Star Wars trash can that Obama has?
0: Yeah, it was like $1 billion. Wasn't it $1 billion or something?
1: That cost $850 also. They both cost the same amount. And the land was given to him for a $100 lease for 99 years.
0: Yeah.
1: And he didn't pay the minority contractors.
0: Yeah.
1: They stiffed them.
0: Yeah, and they built it on stolen land. You know, and they know that they did. 99-year lease. Yeah.
1: Well,
0: John, I appreciate the call. Take care. We'll talk soon.
1: You're part of the new media. You're leading the charge. Thank you very much, Kyle.
0: Hey, thank you, John. 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

0: All right, welcome back, everybody. Kyle Warren with you, of course, as we move through the Friday morning edition of the program. And if you were born on
1: this day in history,
0: that's right, if you were born on this day in history, and well, we've got some pretty good ones this morning. Chris Isaak, you share a birthday here on June the 26th. On June the 26th, Chris Isaak was born in 1956. You remember him. He's the singer with the great hit, which seems like yesterday, but it really was like back in the early 90s, called Wicked Game. He's 70 years old now. Can you imagine that? That's really, really wild. It seems, again, that's just yesterday. Wasn't it just yesterday that that song came out back in the early 90s, if I recall correctly? Also, on this day in history, you share a birthday with Derek Jeter. He was born in 1974. Isn't that cool? So you share a birthday as well with Derek Jeter. And there was one other, I think, that you share a birthday with here today that kind of stood out, because I mentioned Derek Jeter. Yes, I did. but also was it Chris O'Donnell? That's right. Chris O'Donnell. He played Robin, right? Didn't he play Robin in Batman and Robin? He was born in 1970. All right. So once again, folks, we got a lot more to tell you about and talk about, as always. And also on this day in history, and this is where it starts to get kind of interesting, my friends. On this day in history, 1945, the United Nations Charter was signed. Can you imagine that? Now, I wonder, I mean, you often wonder, you know, what the path not taken might be like, or, you know, how things might have been. But I wonder how things might have been if the United Nations hadn't just degenerated into what it kind of is today. And I suppose it was unavoidable, but it is interesting, because wasn't it the United Nations that brought about the state of the modern day state of Israel, established the modern day state of Israel? And now, and oh, so many of the left and so forth, they always swear by the UN, and but yet, I guess if they could take one thing back from their perspective, it would be, why in the heck did they create the state of Israel? But of course, you know, they did, and I think they should have. Obviously, so many different opinions on the UN. A lot of times we've heard people say, well, we should just get out of the UN or move the UN somewhere else. A long time ago, I joked, well, they should just move the UN to Gaza. But no, actually, you don't want to do that. You don't want to move it out of New York. It's the old cliche. Keep your friends close and your enemies closer. That's exactly it. All right. So also, now this is something I saw, and I might even repeat this later on in the show just for effect. But in 1963, on June the 26th, John F. Kennedy claimed solidarity with the people of Berlin. Now that's significant. Think about the way the world was working at that time. Think about the priorities having to do with the Cold War. We've got the Iron Curtain. You've got the Berlin Wall and so forth. And John F. Kennedy as president claims solidarity, or, you know, let it be known that he has solidarity with the people of Berlin. And what do we have today? We have some major political leaders that seem to claim solidarity, at least tacitly or implied, and some will just come out. I mean, these people running for office, they're all about free Palestine. They seem to be claiming solidarity with somebody called the Palestinians, or for lack of a better term as well, or just in general, you know, they might as well say, well, we're pro Hamas. We're all about Hamas. Look how things have changed in just over 60 years. John F. Kennedy was about freedom. about the people of East Berlin being able to one day, you know, walk freely to the West, to West Berlin. And these days, it's much more about, well, we got to do something about Israel. It's got to be from the river to the sea. And the terrorist organizations, the satellite arms of Iran, are something that we really are kind of rooting for. This is really scary stuff. It's a very scary time to be alive. Also, on this day in history, and this is kind of interesting, this was in 1974. It was a pack of chewing gum that became the first ever product that was scanned using a UPC barcode or UPC symbol. And that was back in 1974. It was a pack of Wrigley's Juicy Fruit. And now, of course, if you go by the store, no matter what, and almost anything that you buy, if you're actually there buying it, not just getting it on Amazon or something, it goes over the scanner and the machine goes boop, and that's that. And do you remember the days, though? You remember the days, and this gets in the way, way, way back machine, when the cashier would have to ring it up on the actual cash register, and it made a particular sound, and so forth. And then the advent of computer pricing and so forth, you know, came into being. But yeah, but it's a milestone. 1974. It was a pack of Juicy Fruit gum. Also on this day in history. On this day in history, you have Sonny and Cher, 1975. On this day, their divorce became final. What do you think of that? All right. Well, of course, and Sonny, he went on to become a representative in the House of Representatives, right? And he was from Southern California, from the Palm Springs area, if I recall correctly. He died tragically in a skiing accident where he hit his head and perished. And I wonder what the future might have been like with a Sonny Bono being able to carry on and continue his service in government. And of course, Cher, I think, is just now hitting around 80 years old, if I recall correctly. Then she's right around 80 years old. But if you remember back in the 70s, it was the Sonny and Cher show. Then it was the Cher show, and she went on to really establish herself as an actress, and of course as a singer and an artist. But Sonny Bono kind of took a different path, and I remember at his memorial service, I remember watching on television, and Cher got up and she was talking, and she said, you know, everything that all the great stuff we did and all the kind, I'm just paraphrasing, but she said, it was all Sonny. It was all Sonny. And I can imagine so, because I think that, was kind of the silent partner and all that. Certainly not the most visible of Sonny and Cher, but certainly, someone who I think was very serious about their success. And at the same time, had a very, very different life post Sonny and Cher. I've always thought that was really, really interesting. Well, as a matter of fact, folks, we got a lot more to tell you about as we come to the end of this segment. But as we begin to head to the top of the hour and over to hour number two on this Friday edition, we got a lot more to tell you about. We got President Trump opening up the big giant state fair. We've got some great audio clips of that. Also, at the same time, we've got some Supreme Court rulings that are very, very interesting, especially when it comes to the Second Amendment, and especially as that relates to Hawaii. And so we'll tell you what that is. And then also at the same time, of course, we've got the discombobulation in the Democrat Party, and we'll hear from suspected robot Hakeem Jeffries as he tries to robotically talk his way out of any kind of, hey, what do you mean? What? I mean, it kind of reminds me. Remember the old days? I think he's still around, right? But you remember Alfred E. Newman from Mad Magazine? And what was his catchphrase? What? Me worry? I think That might be Hakeem E. Jeffries or Hakeem E. Newman. What? Me worry? Stay with us, folks.
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5: With SRN News, I'm Jason Walker. The numbers and the devastation just mind-boggling in Venezuela, where the two huge quakes have killed at least 235 people. The injury number now stands at 4,300, and hundreds more are missing and or trapped and feared dead. The Trump administration already on the scene with manpower, machines, and technology to help the Venezuelan officials in search and rescue efforts. The United States sending massive amounts of food, water, and medical supplies. The DEA has asked the Justice Department's internal watchdog to investigate a whistleblower's claims that DEA agents permitted hundreds of thousands of fentanyl pills to actually hit the streets of New Mexico. That request comes days after an Associated Press investigation found agents repeatedly monitored but did not seize major shipment of the drugs. That in a bid to build bigger criminal cases in 23 and 25. A lot of Americans say they are getting scammed.
6: In a poll by the Associated Press and the NORC Center for Public Affairs Research, 58% of U.S. adults say that every day they receive text messages, phone calls, or online ads they suspect are scams. And about 30% say they've personally been scammed into giving away money or personal information. About 51% say they know someone personally who's been scammed. In a separate survey conducted by Gallup and the Stop Scams Alliance, people who say they or someone they know who's been scammed have lost more than $500. But Gallup says 75% said they never reported getting scammed because they thought it wouldn't make a difference in getting their money back. Donna Warner, Washington.
5: And this is SRN News.
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11: 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I'm Jonathan McKee with Plugged In by Focus on Family.
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21: Overnight will be partly cloudy with a low of 78. On Friday, expect intervals of clouds and sunshine with a chance of a thundershower in the morning, followed by a thunderstorm in the afternoon. The high will reach 93 degrees. Friday night will be humid with a clear sky and a low of 78. I'm meteorologist Jason Caterina. That's your exclusive AccuWeather forecast on AM 930, The Answer.

0: it has been quite a week. And as we've been talking about socialism or Democrat socialism, which, by the way, is not just some special flavor. It's like a poison. You know, John Fetterman, he's a Democrat. He's not a Democrat socialist. And they will come for him, too. They're going to come for Chuck Schumer and suspected robot Hakeem Jeffries. They're going to come for everybody. It's like, it's the invasion of the body snatchers, isn't it? And everything's going to go from bad to worse. I mean, we think it's bad now with Nancy Pelosi or, you know, Maxine Waters and so forth. No, it can get a lot worse. It can certainly get a lot worse. But my friends, it's Friday. We'll talk about that here in a minute. But first, let's kick it because it is Friday. Welcome to the show.
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0: All right, my friends, here we are. It's Friday. 949-822-7959 is the number to call. 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All right, so. As I mentioned before, the suspected robot, Hakeem Jeffries, he went on CNBC to talk about the drubbing, maybe, can we call it that? The drubbing that this is what's really funny to me. Establishment Democrats versus the Democrat socialists. And as I mentioned, as we went out to the break at the top of the hour, Hakeem Jeffries is kind of like, what, me worry? Well, this is a facade that even the best programming, I think, can't really hide. And in the robot mechanisms of Hakeem Jeffries, he's scared. He's a scared little robot. Okay, let's listen in to a little bit of Hakeem Jeffries on CNBC being asked, you know, if he's really going to be the next target of the DSA. And you're going to hear it referred to that a lot more lately, moving forward, the DSA. They're the Democrat Socialists of America. And it's a way in the media and the way in reporting, I think, it actually starts to kind of legitimize it. They're the DSA. They're separate, but kind of the same. They're in the Democrat Party, but really they're the DSA. And it's just a way, in my opinion, of people trying to legitimize them as like they're becoming their own thing. All right. Let's listen in, shall we?
2: Team Jeffries, good morning to you. It's nice to see you. I think we've all been trying to make sense of what's just happened here. And what I think is fair to say a lurch, towards a more progressive left. And I'm curious, given where you think you sit among the Democrats, what you think's happened and what you think it means.
3: Well, good morning. Great to be with you. You know, I think it's important to remember, of course, that the two incumbent Democratic members of Congress who lost, Adriano Espaillat and Dan Goldman, were both members of the Congressional Progressive Caucus. These are progressive-leaning districts. And listen, my view has always been, with respect to primaries, is that it's a way of life in the United States House of Representatives, and it's part of representative democracy. In the House, we stand for re-election every 2 years. That's it. We have a 2-year employment contract, and the voters have an opportunity to change direction And often what we've seen in the House of Representatives every cycle is that a handful of incumbents have been defeated.
0: All right. All right. Stop right there. What? Because what's going on with this? You know, this is the forward facing, the public facing program that Hakeem Jeffries is running here. It's the public facing program. And that public facing program goes something like this. That's just normal. There's nothing to see here. It's all part of the grand cycle. It's all part of the 2-year employment contract that we have as representatives in the House. So it's no big deal. This is always happening. No, it's not always happening. Not like this, right? So that's the public facing program. Behind the scenes, they are probably wearing out the red buttons on this. And every, you know, major player's office on Capitol Hill, they are hitting the red buttons and they are calling for help and they're calling for emergency sessions in the vaunted halls of Democrat Party power as they sit around the picnic table and say, what happened? And all the while, probably worried that the person sitting next to them at the picnic table in the vaunted halls of Democrat Party power might just be someone who is, as we speak, either being indoctrinated or converted into the DSA, because they'll want to win elections. And ultimately, the Democrats, the so-called establishment Democrats, they just also want wins. They want to win, and they want it to be a Democrat, even if that Democrat is part of that invasive organism that comes into the Democrat Party and basically takes over the vaunted halls of Democrat Party power. But for now, Hakeem Jeffries has to make it look like that's just normal. No big deal. Nothing to see here. Move along. Stay with us, folks. We are coming right back.
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7: 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And Paramount owns CBS, with Warner Brothers coming next. 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

0: So, yes, I do understand that the question does arise. You know, Kyle, you talk about the vaunted halls of Democrat Party power, and you also mention the picnic table. What kind of picnic table is it? Well, yes, I know that this question does come up from time to time. As I understand it, it is an old wood picnic table, right? Like back from the old days. It's that you also get splinters from. And yes, it's not good. It's just not good. But at some point they will probably get, you know, like a picnic table from like a big box store. They'll have to put it together. And they'll have to use Allen wrenches to do it. So I don't think they're going to do it anytime soon. All right, folks, welcome back to the show. Kyle Warren with you, of course. And we've got a lot more to tell you about. Also, as we've been telling you here over these past few days, I want to invite you for a very special evening that's coming to Sarasota this summertime. Because as America celebrates 250 years of independence, AM 930, The Answer, is proud to present Freedom Forum 250 on Tuesday, July 21st at Dare Dutchman Restaurant and Bakery in Sarasota. That's Tuesday, July 21st. Because, you know, the 250-year celebration is going to keep going, right? It's not just on July 4th. It's going to keep going as we experience this wonderful anniversary. But it's going to be a fantastic evening there at Dare Dutchman Restaurant and Bakery with two of the most respected voices in conservative media. That's Mike Gallagher and Hugh Hewitt. They're going to be live and in person. You're going to enjoy dinner. You're going to hear engaging conversation about faith, freedom, leadership, and the future of our nation, and even have an opportunity to participate in a live audience Q&A. That's going to be a lot of fun, by the way. Seating is limited, but tickets are available. And if you go to theanswersarasota.com, you can reserve your seats today. 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And just reserve those seats and be ready and go out there and have fun and enjoy listening to Mike Gallagher and, of course, Hugh Hewitt. That's going to be a dynamic duo right there. And you definitely want to, if you can make it and you can be in that area, avail yourself of this great time on Tuesday, July 21st at Dare Dutchman Restaurant and Bakery in Sarasota. All right. So once again, folks, 949-822-7959 is the number to call. So we've been talking about these Democrat socialists, also known as, or maybe more appropriately known as, communists and Marxists, right? This is their goal. This is where they're coming from. And I alluded to this a little bit earlier in the program. Avila Chevalier, I think is how she pronounces her name, she's one of the candidates that won, that was totally endorsed by Zohran Mamdani for New York's 13th congressional district. She was on MS Now, no real surprise there. But listen to how the interviewer, who was Ali Velshi, if I'm pronouncing that correctly, he sort of sets this up and then asks her this question. You're going to be part of the ad campaign for the Republicans. And you know this. You know that you're going to be held up as this communist. Listen to what she says. They understand what that means. They understand why that's bad. But they also have decided that they're going to try to deal with it in a certain way. Let's listen in.
1: Donald Trump talked about communists being elected last night. There were three of you in the congressional races, and there were five people who Zohran Mamdani supported in state races. All eight of you won. How do you avoid becoming the ad for Republicans? You know, we've watched Zohran Mamdani, and he's managed it very well. We've watched Alexandria Ocasio-Cortez, who has managed it very well. She's become a sort of a very policy-centered person. I don't think she's changed any of her views. How do you navigate this road? Because now you are a member of the Democratic delegation. You will be a member of the Democratic delegation, and you're going to appear in all sorts of people's ads. All sorts of Republicans' ads to say, this is what you're going to get if you vote for the Democrats, a communist.
2: You know, I think that framing is one that I've been very proud to be able to say I don't respond to, one in which I have been very intentional to say I won't be reactive. We are presenting a vision of what we're fighting for, and I think for far too long we have had politics that is reactive to what Republicans are doing. What we need is Democrats who are actually going to present a positive vision, one that sets the tone for what we should be talking about.
0: All right, stop right there, because this is a very interesting reaction. And yes, I'm going to use that word reaction, because Avila Chevalier is reacting nonetheless. You know that if somebody says, well, I don't react to that, I'm just don't. You know, that is in and of itself a reaction, isn't it? But it would be much different, much, much different, and maybe a tad more believable if she were to say something, or if somebody like her in this position would say something like, they call me a communist. I'm not a communist. In fact, I condemn communism. You will not hear this from any of them. They will not be put into that. See, because this guy, he swerved into this, by the way. I don't think he did this intentionally. He did not, Velshi, did not give her an opportunity on purpose to condemn communism, I think. But the way he set it up, he kind of inadvertently did. Because she could have said, communist? What are you talking about? No, we're not communists in America. Instead, what did she say? What did she say? Well, I've been very proud to be able to say I don't respond to one in which I've been very intentional to say I won't be reactive. All she has to say is communism is terrible. It's awful. Anybody who would associate me with communism is obviously wrong, because that's not what I'm about. But what is she about? She's about the vision. There's a vision out there, my friends. There's a vision that Democrats have to present. And that vision is, you guessed it, communism, I think. Let's continue.
2: The issue of affordability, which is the issue of how our budgets are moral documents. If we say that we want to invest in working people in this country, then we need to do that, and our budgets need to reflect that. If we say that we value immigration and immigration justice, we need to make sure that that is also reflective in our policy.
0: All right, stop right there. We're going to invest in working people. Our budget has to reflect that. If we're going to invest in immigration justice, well, what is that? Well, come on, man. Immigration justice, IJ. I mean, you don't understand what IJ is. Immigration justice. You see, this is the way of talking around it, because what are they trying to do? They're trying to get votes. It's going to be about affordability. It's going to be about investing in working people. And the Democrat Party has absolutely, completely failed any working person, I think, in this country. It is the Republican Party of the modern era here that is actually so much more on the side of working people. Because why? Because it's the Republican Party and conservatives in general who understand where the jobs come from and the people that actually create the jobs. Elon Musk creates a heck of a lot of jobs. So do other, quote, billionaires and business leaders. They create jobs that people go to work at. What she's talking about is a different tack altogether. So instead of saying the easy thing, well, no, I'm not a communist. We don't like communism. Communism is wrong. Communism is destructive. Communism is deadly. Instead, she'll tell you about the vision, and she'll tell you about the investment, and she'll tell you about the affordability, and she'll tell you about the immigration justice. Everything. Instead of simply saying, nah, that's not me. I condemn that. Stay with us, folks. We're coming right back.
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5: With SRN News, I'm Jason Walker. Few details are known at this hour. However, the Kremlin says one of the biggest Ukrainian drone attacks on Russian soil annexed Crimea. 660 drones have been downed. There are no word on casualties or if Russia has even retaliated. Shares have fallen in Asia, led by heavy losses in both South Korea and Japan. Traders selling to lock in gains from recent rallies in stocks related to mostly artificial intelligence. Complete devastation in parts of Venezuela after two major earthquakes have killed at least 235 people. More than 4,300 people have been injured, and authorities say hundreds are still missing and feared dead. SRN News.
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11: Overnight, expect partly cloudy skies with a low of 78. On Friday, anticipate a mix of clouds and sunshine with a chance of a morning thundershower followed by an afternoon thunderstorm. The high will reach 93. Friday night will be humid with clear skies and a low of 78. I'm meteorologist Jason Caterina. That's your exclusive AccuWeather forecast on AM 930, The Answer.
12: Right here on the Kyle Warren Show.

So what was I saying earlier about maintaining a great attitude and a feeling of joy and happiness and I'm going to say vision for the future. We just heard about a vision from Chevalier, the lady who won the Democrat primary and was a Zohran Mamdani acolyte, and is a Zohran Mamdani acolyte, shall we say. And she was talking about the vision of fighting for you, blah, blah, blah, blah, blah, all the same stuff, but in a decidedly, you know, pro-communist tone, because the whole question was centered around, hey, they're going to hold you up as a communist. What do you say to that? Well, I don't react to that. But here's our vision, and we're going to have this big vision, and blah, blah, blah, blah, blah. So, again, we have a vision, my friends. Conservatives have a vision. People across the highways and byways of the land. That vision is about an America where opportunity is not squelched. It's an America where opportunity is not simply doled out by some party elite member. It's where everybody can work as hard as they possibly can, as hard as they want to, achieve whatever they want, no limit. Do you realize how much of a limit the Democrats really want to put on everybody? And it's not just Elon Musk. Elon Musk became a trillionaire. This is so wrong. And he's not technically a trillionaire right now because of the way the stock price has gone. But that's another story. But you know, it would be really great. And I'm really going to stick my neck out here, everybody. I'm really going out on a limb here. And it's fine with me. This is what we do here on the show. But honestly, it would be even, and I'll maybe, yeah, I'll use some newspeak from 1984. Maybe this will make the communists happy. I don't know. But the idea is that it would be double plus good, right? It would be double plus good if Elon Musk could become not just a trillionaire, but a two trillionaire or a three trillion, whatever that in

0: and we'll tell you what work you're going to do now. You see, the highly compassionate communist in secret, and obviously it's not so secret, but you know what I'm saying. The we're not communists. We're just fighting for you. We have a vision. Again, it goes back, and I said it yesterday on the program, and it's hitting me exactly the same way right now, and that is join our cult. That's what they're saying. We have a vision. We love you. We're going to get housing for all. We're going to have immigration justice. Join our cult. Look, we're smiling at you. We want to bring you in. Don't you feel unloved? And come on into our group where you're going to feel loved, and we're going to promise you everything. Because those bad billionaires over there, they're the ones that have taken all the money. It's like they have their own little personal Fort Knox. It's all the money. And they just look at it. You know, it's all this money stacked as high as, you know, stacked 40 feet high. Like all the money in the Dark Knight where the Joker sets it all on fire. And then he says, I'm only burning my half. But it's all the mob's money, right? And it's this big stack of money. And I think that's the vision that the so-called not communists have. Or they want you to have. They got all the money. You see those bad people over there? They got all the money. But guess what you can do? You get to create more wealth. You could be the next Steve Jobs. You could be the next person who opens a business, and it eventually becomes a generational business that you pass on to your kids or to your grandkids. These things happen. In fact, they are designed to happen in America. It just absolutely eats me up every single time I hear these professed not communists tell you how wonderful it will all be. That's what they're all about. And they're willing to say anything to get you to literally sign on that dotted line, join the cult, and become an operative, become a member of the body. You know, it's some kind of weird science fiction thing. Just be, you know, become a member of the body, and you will have your function, and we will direct you, and finally, we'll stop these Republicans and these conservatives from filling your minds with trash about America and opportunity and freedom and liberty. Come to us, and we'll give you liberty. You'll have the liberty to serve the state. You'll have the liberty to be a cog. See? Not a member of society. Not someone who is a free agent. But you can be a cog. And of course, they'll dress it up, and they'll try to make it look great, and they'll sugarcoat it, and they'll make it seem like the best thing ever. And don't you want to defeat Elon Musk? You know, don't you want to defeat him? And once we defeat him and we defeat all the others, we will stand firm and you will be a cog. And I know I'm laying it on real thick. I know that I am. I get it. But I'm very passionate about this. And I know that you are as well. We're absolutely, absolutely have to be sold out for what we know is right, for what we know is true. We absolutely have to be sold out for that. All right, I'll tell you what, we have just about a minute and a half or so. We might end up holding over John in Sarasota, but let's talk to John in Sarasota this morning. Good morning, John.
1: Hey, good morning, Kyle. Listen, real brief. I know it's Friday, so I'm going to keep it real short and simple. Hey, from now on, Kyle, I don't know what you're saying on the radio here, comrade, but you better speak easy, because we won't get government cheese if you continue on this way. They're going to cut your food rations. So I'm just letting you know, it's Friday. Talk easy today, because, comrade,

0: They're going to cut our food rations. We won't get any government cheese. That's all I wanted to add. Have a great weekend, my friend.
1: You too. Thank you, John. I appreciate it. I'll be careful.
0: Yes, sir. You know, Kyle, your brother's listening. And, you know, I want you to eat. I want to eat well, too. And if they know I'm calling and you're speaking with me, with comrade, watch your P's and Q's. Have a great weekend, Kyle.
1: Thank you, John. Take care. All right. Goodbye. All right. So that's John from a secret, undisclosed location. We're just going to say that. John brings up a great point. See, that's the thing. Yeah, I think we have to be really, really careful. But I appreciate what John is saying so much because it illustrates exactly the thing that we are standing against. He's illustrating exactly the kind of fear that would be instilled in everyone. Everyone. In fact, yesterday, the audio clip that we had from the former Soviet Union KGB agent talking about the people who are dissidents now, but boy, better not be dissidents later on, because in his words, and I think they were his exact words, were they would be squashed like cockroach or something like that. And yeah, because that's the mentality. All right. Hey, thank you, John, from your secret undisclosed location. We're coming right back.
2: 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America isn't just our past, it's our future, and it's going to be even more extraordinary than we can imagine. AM 930, The Answer.
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0: 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And without all that other stuff that can, well, bog you down.
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0: That's right. I mean, yeah, it puts it in perspective, doesn't it? Yeah. All right, welcome back. And in a few minutes, we'll be talking with Denise Simon, of course, FoundersCode.com and the Denise Simon Experience on Facebook. 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Well, my friends, this from USA Today, the Supreme Court on June 25th. That would be yesterday, said the federal government may systematically turn back asylum seekers along the U.S. border with Mexico, a previous migrant management practice that the Trump administration may want to bring back. In a 6-3 decision that divided along ideological lines, the court said federal law doesn't require the government to consider an asylum claim from a migrant, okay, who has reached a port of entry, but has been barred from setting foot on U.S. soil. Writing for the majority, Justice Samuel Alito said everyday examples of how people use the term arrive confirm that someone arrives in a destination when that person enters within its area. He said that that should apply to migrants who want to claim asylum by arriving in the United States, but who haven't actually crossed into the country. He says, quote, a running back does not arrive in the end zone when he reaches the 1-yard line. A guest does not arrive in a house when he knocks on the front door. In a rare exchange, after summarizing his decision, Alito took issue with Justice Sonia Sotomayor's dissent that she read from the bench to emphasize her opposition. She said that as a result of the majority's decision, more people will die. Did you know this? Alito, in part of his response, pointed out that the policy was not unique to the Trump administration. Limiting the number of people who can claim asylum each day, a policy often called metering, was used by Democrats and Republicans before being rescinded by the Biden administration. Now, why would the Biden administration want to rescind that? Well, of course, you have to have a lot more people come in. You have to have a lot more destabilization. This is all part and parcel. It's all part of the plan, right? The Trump administration, which already has a sweeping ban on asylum at the border that's facing a different legal challenge, wanted to keep metering as an option, calling the policy a critical tool for addressing border surges. Right. Right, exactly right. The Justice Department asked the Supreme Court to overturn a ruling that the government is required to process a claim when someone reaches a port of entry. So that's the thing. Again, this is being reported as, and I guess technically true, if you have a 6-3 decision that goes down the so-called ideological lines, meaning more or less that someone who was appointed by a Republican and versus someone who was appointed by a Democrat. But that's the kind of thing we need to get away from, because it may also be that the three of the Supreme Court justices who were in opposition to this, who dissented from this, would have dissented purely on ideological reasons and not on some kind of very significant, very fundamental, foundational principle of the Constitution. That's where I think a lot of this just goes sideways, is because no matter what, I mean, you could argue all the live long day with Sonia Sotomayor, and she's not going to change her vote, as it were. And I think that's really sad. I'm not trying to be mean-spirited here, but I am trying to point out that, you know, every once in a blue moon, you'll have either a unanimous decision or one of the so-called liberal justices will side with the so-called conservative justices. And then that's a big story or whatever. But generally speaking, some of the different conservative justices that seem to have they will flip on something. But I'm telling you, the ideological structure by which these quote unquote liberal justices are operating from is that we've got the votes. This is the way we're supposed to vote. Because why? Because it has to do with immigration. And that's what we got to get away from. The automatic, we'll just vote against it. Just have to. It doesn't matter what the principle is or what even Alito said about what does it mean to actually arrive somewhere. All right, folks, time now to talk with Denise Simon, founderscode.com and the Denise Simon Experience on Facebook. Good morning, Denise.
1: Hey, good morning.
0: Well, we were just discussing this, decision from the Supreme Court having to do with asylum seekers. Mm-hmm. And you had Alito saying, they haven't arrived in the United States yet. If they're just at a port of entry, mm-hmm. It's the same thing. And he gave the example, a running back doesn't arrive in the end zone when he reaches the 1 yard line. So, mm-hmm. And so it's an interesting decision, because it means the Trump administration can turn away people, simply because
1: they're not allowed to claim asylum.
0: Exactly.
1: Period.
0: Exactly.
1: And here's the reason why. A lot of these people have raised enough money to leave their home country and literally get on an airplane and fly someplace. And then, I mean, it could be to fly to Mexico from, I don't know, Turkey.
0: Right.
1: Well, then apply for asylum in Mexico.
0: Exactly right. Precisely. Especially if you're trying to get away from somewhere, the closest safe place is where you go for asylum. You don't have to go 1,000 miles to the United States.
1: Their first stop.
0: Yeah.
1: That's the whole point of it. Their first stop is what is the country that they up to where they apply asylum, not to the next, three countries down the road.
0: Right. And and so again, and of course, the Biden administration, they rescinded this policy we were just talking about of metering. And of course they did, because that meant you had a lot more people coming in the country.
1: Mm-hmm. So that was a pretty good day from when it comes to an immigration law.
0: Absolutely.
1: Cases.
0: Well, I'll tell you what, Denise, stay right there if you would. We're heading to the top of the hour, everybody, on this Friday morning. It's a wonderful Friday, and we're glad that you're there. Stay with us, because hour number 3 is about to begin. Kyle Ward.

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4: With SRN News, I'm Jason Weicker. Devastation in Venezuela. The two earthquakes responsible for the deaths of at least 235 people, nearly 4,500 injured, and hundreds more still trapped and feared dead. Authorities fear the numbers will climb dramatically. Here at home, Secretary of State Marco Rubio says the State Department and Pentagon will work together to provide humanitarian aid.
5: We've already stood up our disaster response teams at the Department of State and our humanitarian efforts. It's something we did very well in Jamaica after that storm, and it's something we're really prepared to do now. So I've already spoken to Secretary Hegseth. The Department of War is going to have to play a big logistical role here because they have the ability to land in challenging places.
4: United Nations agency stopping the passage of several tankers that use a route back by the UN. Now, that plan to move standard vessels out of the Persian Gulf through the strait will be on hold until the agency confirms safety guarantees for the ships. U.S. officials say the vessel was hit by an Iranian drone. With American 250 celebrations on tap and gas prices rising, people still will be getting out and about.
6: AAA estimates more than 72 million Americans will be on the move ahead of America 250 4th of July celebrations taking place in every state. As for getting there, 4.9 million will take a train or bus, 5.9 million are scheduled to fly, and more than 61 million expected to drive. Which leads us to the price of gas. Regular unleaded on average down to $3.92 a gallon. That's down from an average of $4.51 a gallon a month ago. Laura Winters reporting.
4: And this is SRN News.
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17: Overnight, expect partly cloudy skies with a low of 78. On Friday, there will be intervals of clouds and sunshine. You may encounter a thundershower in some areas in the morning, followed by a thunderstorm in the afternoon. The high will reach 93 degrees. Friday night will be humid with a crystal clear sky and a low of 78. I'm meteorologist Jason Caterina. That's your exclusive AccuWeather forecast on AM 930, The Answer.
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0: and we have, I think, really begun to see where these very, very stark lines are being drawn. Just a little while ago, we heard an interview with Chevalier, who was asked about, well, they're going to hold you up and show you to be a communist in their Republican ads. How do you think? What do you think about that? And she's like, well, I don't respond to that framing. But there's going to be some very stark choices. And I like those. Because it reminds me back in the day of Ronald Reagan in a very, very similar, but different, but very similar kind of situation. The stark contrast. Do you want these policies that will bring you misery? Remember the misery index? Or do you want to do the things that America can really do? But that was then, and this is now, and it is going to be, I don't want to say uphill battle, but it's going to be quite the uphill battle. But that's why we're here. And that's why we are going to stay here. Folks, welcome to the program. Kyle Warren with you. Hour number three, getting off to a great start here this morning. We've got Denise Simon from founderscode.com and the Denise Simon Experience on Facebook. We'll also open up the phone lines. Bottom of the hour, as always, if you have a question about the stuff that we're talking about here on the program this morning. So without further ado, let's say good morning to Denise Simon once again. Good morning, Denise.
1: Hey, good morning.
0: Well, you know, I was just mentioning this again because we had a an audio clip from Avila Chevalier, and she said she didn't want to be framed as a communist, or she didn't respond to that framing. But then she went on to talk about the vision that they have of all the great stuff, right? But in reality, you know, they don't want that word used, but they know that, you know, what impact that word really will have.
1: And they really speak in Marxist platitudes, too. They're not going to give you anything of real substance. You know, like I mentioned yesterday, if you ask them to give you three reasons why Trump is a tyrant or Trump is a fascist, they can't do it. They can't tell you what freedoms they have lost. They can't tell you what has happened in the federal government that has made them want to pack up their lives and move to, you know, some, you know, Canada or, you know, Britain or Scotland or something. You also, if you look, they don't have any criticisms of countries that, you know, are such violators of human rights.
0: Right.
1: You know, so you can't ask them to defend free speech. You know, I mean, they're just not there. So I think there's a common denominator here, or a couple common denominators with these kinds of people. And maybe we need to go back and see where they were educated, see what organizations are funding them, and then look at to see what talking points that they have. You know, there's something else that is happening here, and I think it goes way beyond the DNC. I don't think the DNC is smart enough to, you know, be kind of the mentors of these. There's some other entities that are doing this, and I would argue that. And I said this as soon as Mondami became mayor, there's a bigger movement that's going to happen here. And I don't believe it begins and ends with, you know, his just hate of Jews. Mm-hmm. It goes way beyond that. And I think that we need to look at some of the Islamic organizations. I think we need to look at some foreign monies. I think that. I think there's a lot more happening here that we're not paying attention to.
0: Well, I'm glad that you bring all that up, because it is and can be very scary. I mean, we see what is the world like in the Middle East. There's violence. There are attacks. It had become and has become, unfortunately, a daily occurrence or a commonplace. It's just the way that they do business, it looks like. With these kinds of things. I have a feeling that that's exactly what they'd like to see happening in America as well, in order to get their point across.
1: You know, not to bring this up, you know, some real history here, but let's look at Jane Fonda here for a second. What is she speaking out against? All the same things that the rest of these people are. But if we go back to this whole, her whole thing in Vietnam War, which she still, by the way, essentially defends her, mm-hmm. her advocacy and all that. But did she ever say anything about what happened in the war in Syria and what Bashar al-Assad was doing to his own people? No. You have, kind of have to ask why. Did she ever speak out against what Putin and the Wagner group was doing around the world? No. Mm-hmm. Do any of these other people do it? No. Do they speak out against our drug cartels and the fact that, you know, they're killing 100,000, you know, whatever these numbers are annually with fentanyl? No. Do they speak about, and now I'm going beyond Jane Fonda, but do they speak out our failed education system? No. the broken healthcare system? No. You see what I mean? They're not even into the issue here. They don't get it.
0: No, not at all. And they, well, it's a similar kind of thing. There was the exchange between Rosa DeLauro and Mark Wayne on Capitol Hill. And she's on about children. We must protect all the children. He says, what about those children? 400,000 plus.
1: Mm-hmm. Don't interrupt me. Don't point your finger.
0: That's right.
1: Get him in control.
0: Yeah, but talk about there's a double standard and not a word about any of that because, of course, that's her party.
1: That's right.
0: It's ridiculous. Well, I'll tell you what, Denise, stay right there. Folks, we're going to come right back. Much more with Denise Simon right after this. Kyle Warren with you on this Friday morning. That's right. It's finally Friday.

0: Larry Elder says the facts don't lie.
1: It's been studied. And conservatives are far more generous with their time, with their money, than our liberals. It isn't even close. Primarily because conservatives are more religious. Religious people give far more money and donate far more time than do non-religious people. Religious Democrats, by the way, give just as much as do conservatives. There's just far fewer religious Democrats. So it's not even close.
0: The Larry Elder Show. Weeknights at 6. Right before Hugh Hewitt at 9. On AM 930. The Answer. And TheAnswerSarasota.com.
2: Is ChatGPT and other AIs politically biased? 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It's also more elusive than you might think. 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We don't know yet how many midterm voters would turn to AI and come away influenced by it. So is AI biased? The real problem is, who can you trust to judge? The Washington Post investigating claims OpenAI's ChatGPT gave left-leaning answers a whopping 80% of the time. Anthropic's Claude stayed balanced 57% of the time. Elon Musk's Grok landed balanced 27%, left-leaning 40%, right-leaning 33%. Google balanced 93%. But that's the Washington Post, well-known and left-leaning liberal. 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

0: Kyle Warren with you. Now, just a quick question. We're supposed to be a nation of laws, right? We have the U.S. Constitution. We have the rule of law in this country. But what about Sharia law? Well, get this, my friends. Arizona Governor Katie Hobbs has now vetoed a bill that would have essentially defined Sharia law as a foreign law, and that would have ensured that the Arizona courts cannot enforce it when in relation to conflicts with states and federal law. Can you imagine that? I mean, that's where we are. Let's bring in Denise Simon, of course, founderscode.com and the Denise Simon Experience on Facebook. I don't know, Denise, so we're living a crazy, crazy world.
1: Oh,
0: now,
1: my
0: don't
1: God.
0: There's no compatibility here. It's a foreign law. It doesn't matter. Well, we have Italian law here, and we're going to harmonize that with our decision. None of that works.
1: Well, there's some precedents here where there have been some cases that some Muslims or Islamists here in the United States did certain things under the protection, or at least they thought so, of their own Sharia law, and it's gone to court and they lost.
0: Right.
1: So I think that maybe she needs to have some kind of a lesson here. Maybe we ought to just trot on over to social media and help her out in that respect. My dog has decided he wants to play with the with the Gatorade bottle. Anyway, with that being said, I have been a big advocate, and I've said it since the first day that Trump became president in his first term, was we need to release all of the Holy Land Foundation trial documents and evidence. And I still can't get anybody to do that. Especially now, because of Mondami and what is happening in New York, because of, you know, some of these things that are happening in Texas with some real estate developments and so forth. So, yeah, this is about the time that we start exposing some of these things. And I would argue that it will lead us to some other clues and some other people and other entities that are here in the country that are causing us some real angst, least of which is Qatar. You know, let's face it, you know, Qatar was the place that Obama helped the Taliban build their own embassy over there after we released the Taliban 4 or 5 from Guantanamo and sent them to Qatar.
0: Mm-hmm.
1: Mm-hmm. They've been funding Hamas all along. So, I mean, these are the kinds of things that really need to be out there, and maybe we can give some of these people, like our little governor here, a real lesson online.
0: Absolutely. And, you know, it's very disconcerting that there wouldn't be, let's just say, universal agreement that there is no other law other than the U.S. law. If you come to the United States, you're bound by those laws, and you can't simply say this is the way we've always done it in different places in the world and so forth. There's a difference between cultural celebrations or cultural traditions and things that are harmful, mm-hmm. and things mm-hmm. that would be immediately considered illegal, mm-hmm. under any normal circumstances.
1: I think that's already been adjudicated in court, too. So it may be that the legislature can, you know, override her veto. I don't know.
0: Yeah, we'll see. But again, it's the principle of the thing.
1: And of course it is.
0: It's very alarming. But that's part of the problem, though. There's nothing wrong with people having cultural traditions. We have many different cultural traditions that, mm-hmm. that have come to the United States over the last 250 mm-hmm. years. And even mm-hmm. before that, you had people coming to this land to worship how they saw fit and all this other kind of stuff. But this is part of that destabilization process. And then when you marry Mamdani with communism and his own Islamic predilections, I mean, this is also very, very concerning.
1: It's terribly concerning. You know, we're kind of looking at the surface issues, you know, like his spending or what he's doing with real estate and all kinds of things. But there's a whole bunch of other things I would say that what he is doing is at the behest and coordination of some other forces here that we're not paying attention to.
0: Yeah, I hear what you're saying. And see, that's one of the scary things. And would you say that goes beyond conventionally what might be referred to as the deep state? It's something other than that, do you think?
1: Oh, yes, absolutely. Absolutely it is. You know, you know, he's dancing to a distant drummer or a couple of distant drummers, and we need to know necessarily what they are. Mm-hmm.
0: Well, and certainly as we watch what's happening in New York, and yes, they have a couple of these new congressional representatives who primaried out these other, I guess, for lack of a better saying, the conventional Democrats or establishment. But you've got Hakeem Jeffries, who is a suspected robot, as I've always said, because he acts robotically. But basically, he was trying to just to slip all this stuff off and go, yeah, that's just how it works around here. You know, we get people primaried all the time. It's no big deal. And they were already progressives. But this goes far beyond.
1: Far beyond.
0: Yeah. Yeah. And so I think he's just saying that because he's terrified and he's trying to paper it over and try to make it look like as like nothing to see here.
1: Well, which tells you that he's not upset in the least, and he's trying to tell you that. And why isn't he? Because it's in his DNA that he's perfectly happy with what is happening with Democrat socialism, because he was raised on that. Just go look at his father. His father is a card-carrying communist.
0: Right, right. As you take a look at the what the Democrat leadership is right now, and that essentially they want to eliminate that as well. They want to get rid of Schumer too.
1: Well, yeah, they're coming after him. They've said so.
0: Yeah.
1: Mm-hmm. So now you've got the party into itself is imploding, and I think we can help them along a little bit.
0: Right.
1: I'm pretty happy to do that. Yeah. In the meantime, you've got, you know, the Rashida Tlaib factions, the AOC factions.
0: But as this goes along, it's still amazing that because of the general economic situation, and hopefully that's changing and going to change significantly as we head to November, the Democrats, as discombobulated as they are and as imploding as they are, they could still reap these massive benefits.
1: Yeah. Absolutely. That's absolutely right. So, you know, follow the money, follow the people, follow the doctrine, and see what, what the common denominators are. I have said it for a long time. We may be in Florida, we may be in Georgia, we may be wherever, but if you've got a race that's happening in Hawaii or Washington State or Pennsylvania or Montana, they are still exceptionally important. They can hurt us. I mean, look at the people that we're sitting here talking about. You know, Hakeem Jeffries is New York. Rashida Tlaib is Michigan. Arizona. So, yeah. Mm-hmm.
0: Well, and having to make sure that the elections are going to have integrity as much as possible. What is to be done in the Senate right now? We know that President Trump has said, okay, I'm not going to sign anything. I'm not going to sign the housing bill or anything else, basically, until you get the Save America Act. What is going to move the needle on that? Or is it just going to be stop? Everything stops.
1: Well, you're going to have to, you've got a couple of senators here, Tillis being one of them. And, you know, our, what's her name from Alaska?
0: Yeah, she's a problem. Murkowski.
1: Murkowski. Yeah, she's a problem. So you're going to have to, you know, convince them.
0: Mm-hmm. Wow. Wow. Well, we got our work cut out for us here, Denise. I'll tell you what, stay right there. Folks, we're going to come right back. 949-822-7959. Don't go anywhere.

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1: With SRN News, I'm Jason Walker. Countries from all around the world are sending in food, water, medical supplies, and much more to Venezuela. Search and rescue teams frantically tearing through what's left of thousands of homes and office buildings that have been destroyed. The two huge earthquakes have claimed the lives of at least 235 people. More than 4,000 have been injured. And authorities say hundreds of people are still missing in the debris and feared dead. Russia is claiming one of the biggest Ukrainian drone attacks on Russian soil and annexed Crimea. 660 drones intercepted, no word on casualties. Shares have fallen in Asia, led by heavy losses in Japan and South Korea's. Traders sold in to lock in their earlier gains. SRN News.
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8: Overnight will be partly cloudy with a low of 78. On Friday, expect intervals of clouds and sunshine with a chance of a thundershower in the morning, followed by a thunderstorm in the afternoon. The high will reach 93 degrees. Friday night will be humid with a clear sky and a low of 78. I'm meteorologist Jason Caterina. That's your exclusive AccuWeather forecast on AM 930, The Answer.

0: program this morning. Have a question or comment about the stuff we're talking about? We'd love to hear from you. 949-822-7959 is the number to call. All right. So once again, back with Denise Simon from founderscode.com and the Denise Simon Experience on Facebook. And Denise, we got Keith giving us a call this morning, and he's in Cincinnati, Ohio. And good morning, Keith. Thanks for calling.
1: Hi, guys. How you doing?
0: Okay.
1: I've got two quick comments. I've suspected now for about 4 years with all this Democrat socialist and Democrat communist and that, I've always suspected now for about 4 years that there's an awful lot of foreign laundered money that's going into these campaigns and also into these political action committees supporting these goofballs. What do you guys think about that? And then I'll make my second comment.
2: Well, there's no question about it. I mean, that is part and parcel of what the investigations are of the Oversight Committee on Act Blue. How much of that money on Act Blue, which is essentially the hub for Democrat chair campaign contributions, is foreign money.
1: Okay, now my second comment quickly. I hate to borrow a line from Saturday Night Live, but as far as what's going on in the background, we don't know about. As the church lady from old Saturday Night Live used to say, oh, can we maybe say Satan? Could that be behind some of this stuff we don't know about?
0: I thought you were going to say, isn't that special?
1: Yeah. Well, isn't that special, too? But I was going to give you a chance to respond first.
0: Yeah, I love it. So what do you think, Denise? We've got forces at work.
2: Well, I mean, we don't. I mean, if you listen to some of these things that these weird people that have won on their primaries have said, it is satanic.
0: Yeah.
2: I don't know how else to put it.
0: Yeah. And you wonder how could they possibly think like that unless something is blinding them. That's what it seems like to me sometimes.
1: I agree with you.
2: I think they're doing this purposely. It's not a mistake, and they're not being manipulated. They're willing accomplices,
0: giving themselves over.
1: Yep.
0: Yeah.
2: Mm-hmm.
1: Well, I got to get off the phone, guys. My cat and dog want me to get back to hugging them. So I'll talk to you all another time.
0: Hey, thank you, Keith. We appreciate the call. Take care, Keith in Cincinnati. Everybody, great call. And when dogs and cats, that they absolutely need that sometimes, and we completely understand. We're dog and cat lovers here, and whatever pet you might have, and that's how cool is that. But I'll tell you what, Denise, let's head over to the next telephone line because we've got Eric giving us a call this morning. We don't know if Eric is a dog or a cat person, but there is a mystery there. Hey, Eric.
3: Hey, good morning, y'all. I'm like speechless. I like all animals, but I have to prefer my big black beauty Rotties right now. They're going to get some puppies.
2: I hear you.
0: Yeah.
3: Gorgeous.

0: Others, you know, other pundits have been mentioning this throughout, and they've been, it seems like the establishment right, if you will, has been afraid to be called names. Okay? Does anybody remember Just Say No? No, we're not going to tolerate this. We're not going to put up with this malarkey. I see right now in the GOP nothing but capitulation. I see nothing but, hey, we're going to go along to get along. But those dastardly Democrats, they're just like the Keystone Cops or something in the Penelope Pitstop cartoon. This is it's not going to get us out of this. What's going to get us out of this is voting in more local elections and taking a stance at the local level in order to backfill the vacuum that's been created by everyone, in my opinion, who's just been kind of going along to get along. You know, you take action on this, which leads into the American education system that has supported all this sort of stuff, brainwashed youth over the past 30 years or more, and that there's been nothing. Again, people are afraid to be called names. You know, it means nothing now to me. You know, I'll just leave it at that. And number two, regarding what is going on in the Middle East again, okay, I'm of the opinion at this point, everything, all the conflicts that are going on in the world, for the most part, are for natural resources and oil, black gold, southern Lebanon, Syria, where the Kurds occupy, and parts of Turkey, Nigeria, Venezuela. You know, we see how that went. You have nothing. Have you noticed people without? Siberia, the Ukrainian, quote unquote Ukrainian, you mean NATO's, hit on Russian oil reserves and fields in Siberia. They're all Ukraine, for that matter. You even have conflict. I don't say conflict growing, but people are slowly migrating towards the Norwegian, you know, northern area of the North Sea, and that's part of why we got to get there. Not we have to get, but NATO is trying to get Finland, and if they're not already a member, I can't remember who's up there trying to petition for, you know, more support in the north. You got the Arctic region that everyone's been quiet about that's going on. The Pacific Rim, there's kind of, you know, the South China Sea. Mm-hmm. That's all natural resources. It's all oil. So in my opinion, the people are using, the powers that be are using a religious cover or actual religious extremist covers and proxies to include, you know, the dastardly, neo-Nazis in Ukraine to foment division, angst, whatever, in order to get bigger forces in to put their chess piece on the board, the grand chessboard, in order to make a statement, say, this oil is ours. So I'll just leave it at that, man. I just had to vent this morning, but, yeah, I'm a Roddy guy. I do like cats, but only Garfield. Anyway, y'all have a good morning. Thanks.
1: Hey, thank you, Eric. Well, yes, and like Garfield, you know, always like a great lasagna, Denise.
2: It is said that one of the reasons that the United States or Japan went to war with the United States was because of oil.
1: That's just thinking the same thing. Yeah, natural resources. In that
2: that's
1: sense.
2: Right.
1: Yeah,
2: that's precisely right. And it's not going to stop. That's why there has been a push for other alternative energies, because you know that there's going to be some kind of a conflict about oil and pipelines and all those kinds of things. So do they look at nuclear? Do they look at solar? Do they look at wind? Do they look at geothermal and all these other kinds of things just in case? Yeah, you do have to do those things. There are other things that you may have to rely on or depend upon or develop. And so there is a push when it comes to re-emerging nuclear.
1: Yeah, absolutely there is. And there really should be. Because it's not the 1970s
2: that's right.
1: anymore.
2: That's precisely right.
1: Yeah.
2: So,
1: yeah,
2: if it's not oil, then it's rare earth minerals.
1: Right.
2: But I think, you've gone to war and you're going to need rare earth minerals for ordnance.
1: And I think there's going to be private sector that's going to push the nuclear energy, especially when it comes to the data centers.
2: They are.
1: How are you going to generate that power? And even right now, I mean, it's alarming, for example, about Hoover Dam. Hoover Dam is so low that eventually, not a very long period of time from now, it's not going to be able to generate hardly anything.
2: Well, I have talked to the people over at the CO2 Coalition all the time. I interview them on my radio show, and I keep saying, and I wish this

0: administration would figure it out. The one thing that we don't build anything anymore, but I think that we ought to start building some pipelines for water and start using our oceans. We have got plenty of water in those oceans that we can take the salt out of,
1: yep.
0: And use it. And then, by the way, you know, there's a lot of discussion here. I had this very discussion with an expert on energy this week, as a matter of fact, on these data centers using water. Well, they can use salt water to cool them. So let's have that discussion.
1: Yeah. And there's plenty of it.
0: Yes.
1: Absolutely, there is. Well, Denise Simon, founderscode.com and the Denise Simon Experience on Facebook. Thanks, Denise. We'll talk to you tomorrow on the weekend show.
0: Sure. Thank you.
1: All right. Take care. Folks, stay with us. We're coming right back. Much more on this Friday edition.
2: Hugh Hewitt says we're in a propaganda war.
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1: All right, welcome back, everybody.
0: I fell into
1: the late, great Johnny Cash right there. How cool is that? And, folks, welcome back to the show, and perfect for a Friday here. And we're glad that you're there. Time now to talk once again with our good friend Chris Markowski, the Watchdog on Wall Street. WatchdogOnWallStreet.com is the website. You can find out all about Chris's great company. That's Markowski Investments. You can also find out about his radio show, his podcast. You can get a copy of his new book, Work, Time, and Effort. You got to check that out, my friends. And once again, let's head to the telephone lines and say good morning to Chris Markowski. Good morning, Chris.
2: Good morning.
1: Well, you know, Chris, the inflation numbers are in and it's not good. I've heard this term from time to time, and that is mixed bag. Is it really a mixed bag or is it not a mixed bag? We've got 3.4% annual rate of inflation. So that's up. It's as high as it has been since April of 2023. But we've also got consumer spending seems to stay strong for some reason. And I want to ask you about that. But then also you've got the GDP, gross domestic product, seems to be up about 0.5% from the prior reading. So is it a mixed bag or what do you think about this?
2: Yeah, the GDP number is up, but we're still a C-minus student.
1: Mm-hmm. Yeah, good way to put it.
2: To be honest here, it's, you know, oh, yay, 2.1%. You know, it's just like, you remember in Wayne's World when he's like, we're going to Delaware. Delaware. It's 2.1%. I mean, it's great if we were Europe, but, I mean, we're the United States, for crying out loud. I want to hear some, Kenny Loggins and Highway to the Danger Zone, 1980s. I want that 4 or 5% growth. That's what I'm more interested in.
1: Well, exactly right. And of course, when it comes to the consumer spending, you know, obviously they can be spending more, but stuff is also like more expensive at the same time.
2: Yeah, the consumer spending's up. Yeah, because I'm not buying more stuff. I'm buying the same stuff. It just costs more. Gee, thanks. You watch some of the congressional testimony yesterday and, you know, economic advisors. Honestly, if Elizabeth Warren is basically taking these people down, we're in trouble. We really are. I mean, she was making these guys look dumb. But again, they should have just been honest rather than trying to talk around the questions. It's an ugly situation right now. And I know you'll get members of, you know, coming out saying, oh, yeah, we're going to see 6% growth this year. I'm like, what drugs are you taking or what type of tequila are you drinking, for crying out loud? 6%? Where are you getting that from?
1: Well, is there going to be any saving grace, let's say, from the idea that the oil will be flowing through the Strait of Hormuz? Presumably, we've already seen some pretty significant reductions in oil. If that sticks, does that mean that some of the growth in the economy will happen sooner than later?
2: No, you're not going to see any sort of big jump in economic growth. And it takes a while for the prices to filter through. The president knows that, but again, you got to find someone to blame for the high gasoline prices, and he's still blaming the oil companies. It's all of a sudden, you know, just because boats start coming, the boats got to get to where they need to go. The oil needs to be refined into gasoline, and that needs to get out. It's still nowhere near the type of levels we've seen before. And, you know, I just, you know, did a podcast right before it came on here. Iran is going to basically run that place like a toll booth. And they're going to be doing it with other nations there in the region. They're going to be taking their VIG. So, again, we went from an open waterway to one that, you know, these ships are going to have to pay tolls on. And guess who ends up paying those tolls? As we do, because it's going to factor into, the prices that we pay.
1: Well, absolutely. And again, this is, especially when it comes to consumer spending, based on all these economic issues, I heard a statistic earlier today, and if it's true, it's very scary, that generally speaking, we go into debt to the tune of, the American people do on a personal basis, I think, to the tune of something like $200 billion a year. And it just all adds up. But people are out there, they're still going to take a vacation here or there, but they're maybe, putting them on credit cards or borrowing to do it because they're trying to finance a lifestyle. How long does that keep going? And at what point does that kind of start crashing? Because you can't keep doing that forever.
2: No, you can't. And again, it's kind of like where the point we're getting to at this point is that people, no one likes to reduce their lifestyle. And, you know, this is why we've seen the savings rate come way down. People, you know, spending money that they had saved to keep that lifestyle that they had up. Please, people, don't put yourself into debt. I know sometimes it's tough because we live in an era where everybody needs to impress their neighbors to an even greater degree with, you know, Instagram and all of this other nonsense. You can't afford it. Don't do it. We've cracked jokes about that Steve Martin bit from Saturday Night Live from years ago. But, you know, people do awful things themselves. And the thing is, you know, that short-term gratification for whatever you get, and then you can't afford to pay it off. How many times over do you pay for the same thing with 28% on credit cards? You know, compounding is a royal road to riches if used properly. When used against you, you're done for. I mean, it's a spiral that's very, very difficult to get out of.
1: Well, you're absolutely right about that. And when you were saying that, Chris, it made me think, you know, there's also the movements of, well, let's do a 10% cap on credit card interest and so forth. That won't save the day either. In fact, it can actually make things worse, I would think.
2: It would just eliminate credit cards for people. There's no bank out there that's going to give you, even if any banks are going to give a non-recourse loan, meaning that they can't recoup anything, okay, at 10%. Who would do that?
1: Mm-hmm.
2: I mean, what are they going to do? They're going to repossess your vacation, the dinner you had out last week? I mean, they give you, you know, mortgage rates, you know, for that, and they're able to be low because if you don't pay your mortgage, they repossess your house or they repossess your car. So, you know, they're going to allow people to, you know, to have a credit card and paying 10%. There's no logic behind that. The risk is too great. Why would they ever do that?
1: Yeah. Yeah, exactly right. But yet sometimes these things are offered up like, hey, this would just help everybody so much and so forth. But it's very surface, it would seem.
2: Well, again, the only people that would have credit cards are people with the highest level of credit. And probably most of the credit card companies would make you put like a certain amount of money in their banks in order to even let you have it. So they'd have something to actually collect if you don't pay. And yeah. It's just it's business, man. I mean, like I said, you're going to give, you know, loans to people, credit cards, you know, going out and buying random stuff and groceries at you know, with a 10% interest rate. That's nuts.
1: Mm-hmm. Absolutely, it is. Well, this kind of tracks back to a story we talked about a while back, Chris, just very recently, really, and that was the electric Ferrari. But evidently, the Ferrari marketing chief is now having to step down. I'm not trying to laugh about it, but we're still seeing these ramifications, if you will, of trying to put the prancing horse on an electric vehicle.
2: Yeah, well, again, I guess they try to, you know, got to blame somebody, but it's the marketing guy didn't design that car. Okay, he didn't decide to allow like a Hyundai and a Kia that, you know, decide to have a baby and then you put a Ferrari label on it. That wasn't his fault.
1: No, not at all. Not at all. But it seems like they're desperately trying to right that ship because of the damage that's been done to the whole thing of Ferrari right now.
2: Make it go away. Make it go away. Pretend like it didn't happen. You know, I see nothing. I knew nothing. Move on. That's what you do. At least you didn't put out the crazy Jaguar commercial. Let's just leave it at that. Let's just, you know, you're still Ferrari, you know, and I love Ferrari. We'll give you a mulligan on this one. Just let it go.
1: Yes. Yeah, I think you're right. I think the Jaguar thing might be even worse. And I don't know that they'll get that mulligan on that. But Chris Markowski, watchdog on wallstreet.com is the website, of course, as always. So great to talk to you, my friend. Have a great weekend. We'll talk to you on Monday.
2: You got it. Have a good one.
1: You too. Take care. Chris Markowski, everybody. And folks, we're heading to the top of the hour. Going to come right back with Frank Salvato from UndergroundUSA.com. So don't go anywhere, because we will be right back.
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7: With SRN News, I'm Jason Walker. The numbers likely to climb as search and rescue teams comb through the rubble of two major earthquakes in Venezuela. Secretary of State Marco Rubio says rescue efforts are being organized now between local communities, his department, and the Pentagon.
8: We're already deploying search and rescue teams from Fairfax County, Virginia, and Los Angeles. There'll be some others we'll add. That's their most immediate need right now, is search and rescue efforts. They have a bunch of collapsed buildings, and so they'll need a lot of help in terms of digging through that. The airport there is badly damaged, so we'll have to rely on the Department of War to deploy assets there.
7: Death count stands at 235, more than 4,300 people injured. In the meantime, President Trump says that we will do all we can to help the people of Venezuela.
9: We have the strongest military. We took over Venezuela in less than one day, and the oil is flowing, and we're getting along with them great. We're going to, by the way, help them with their big. They had a tremendous earthquake last night that you read about, massive in Caracas, but we're going to help them out.
7: Nation's highest court handing down another significant immigration ruling.
10: The Supreme Court is handing the Trump administration a major immigration victory, ruling the government can end temporary protected status for migrants from Haiti and Syria. The justices ruled 6-3 that courts cannot block those decisions while legal challenges move forward. Willie Nelson, The White House.
7: Supreme Court has sided with the maker of Roundup Weed Killer, blocking thousands of lawsuits, alleging it failed to warn users the product could cause cancer. Apple announcing an increase in prices for Macs and iPads, citing a memory chip shortage brought on by the artificial intelligence boom. Company calls the demand spike an unprecedented challenge for consumer electronics industry. SRN News.
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19: Overnight, expect partly cloudy skies with a low of 78. On Friday, anticipate a mix of clouds and sunshine with a chance of a morning thundershower followed by an afternoon thunderstorm. The high will reach 93. Friday night will be humid with clear skies and a low of 78. I'm meteorologist Jason Caterina. That's your exclusive AccuWeather forecast on AM 930, The Answer.

0: Well, of course, as the Iranian situation continues to unfold, shall we say, with especially with what happened to that cargo ship on Friday, there's a lot of talk about the toll system that Iran wants to implement moving forward, or after some subsequent agreement here. Marco Rubio, Secretary of State, says, hey, if we let this happen in the Strait of Hormuz, this is going to spread like a contagion to other waterway or special choke points, as it were, in the rest of the world. And I have a feeling, though, that the Iranians are going to be a dog on a bone on the idea of having tolls for environmental fees and management and traffic control, stuff like that. And it's going to be, they'll want a pretty penny for that. But we'll see. All right, folks, welcome to the program. Kyle Warren with you. Here we are. It's the 5 o'clock hour. It's Friday. We're making it through another great week of broadcasting, and you are a massive part of this. Thank you for being there. Thanks for listening. And we've got Frank Silvato from undergroundusa.com with us, as we always do here on Mondays and Fridays. So without any further ado, let's say good morning to our good friend, Frank Silvato. Good morning, Frank.
1: Mr. Kyle.
0: All right. Well, it's been quite a week, Frank. We've got a lot happening. We've got obviously stuff happening with Iran. We've also got these elections, these primaries with the so-called Democrat socialists, but yet they're really communists and Marxists. And I've never seen Zohram Mamdani smile so big as he's been doing. And it's a pretty alarming stuff that's happening there.
1: Yeah, he kind of smiles like a mullah, doesn't he?
0: I think so.
1: You know, it's the Janus face type of thing. He's really a very angry human being, like most socialists and Marxists are. He just puts the makeup of a smile on to achieve his goal. You know, we need to keep in mind, and this even comes with his genesis onto the political scene as the mayor, only 7% of the electorate provided the Democrat Socialists with this win in New York. This was a Democrat primary where only 17% of Democrats showed up to the polls, and that equates to 7% of the voting population in New York. Voter turnout was dismal, absolutely dismal. And you think the people of New York would have learned their lesson about what not showing up to the polls for elections means. The last time around, when Mamdani was elevated, it appears they did not. So, you know, we on the right harp about voter turnout because it is crucial to saving our republic from this march of the radical left and the Democratic Socialist Party, which really is just like the Communist Party, as you said. They're communists. They're not Democratic Socialists. That's just a nice shade of lipstick to put on big. You know, so voter turnout is very important. And if people don't learn the lesson nationally from what's happened in New York, and to a certain extent what happened in Los Angeles's mayor race, then we're doomed in the midterms. So you're going to hear me, you, everybody on the right who pays attention to politics thumping on voter turnout from now through November into 2028. It is absolutely crucial that conservative-minded independents, Republicans, conservatives, people on the right who want to present, and even some people on the center-left who are watching their party disintegrate into communism, that we show up at the polls to send the message that march must stop.
0: Mm-hmm. Absolutely. Now, you bring up such a great point, Frank, about voter turnout. And I get it. I understand there is a lot of animosity. There's a lot of disappointment. I think a lot of conservatives or people on the right want to have seen certain, you know, X, Y, and Z happen, you know, very, very quickly. but they haven't seen some of these things. And so the last thing that you want to do, though, is to say, I'm going to stay home or make my my unhappiness known in this way, only because, again, number one, Rome wasn't built in a day. But at the same time, the alternative is so horrible. It's not just, well, we'll get them next time. This is a really, really big deal.
1: Yeah, non-vote as protest is a vote for the radical left at this point. You have to look at it that way. If you don't vote, it's an ipso facto vote for the radical left. So that mindset has to evaporate. And the other thing to keep in mind, if you think your vote is being wasted because there's inaction in Washington, is we do see some good people like Mike Lee, you know, and Rick Scott out there saying, we've got to get these agenda items passed. And they're actually fighting for what people who pay attention want, the mandate that the American voters gave them in the last general election. The job isn't finished. We still have rhinos in the Republican Party who are obstructing. The job continues. So this isn't, well, the election is over, and I guess we didn't achieve the goal. It can't work that way because the left doesn't think that way. Our job is to look at that and say, okay, we made some inroads last time. We even captured the White House. We've got to keep momentum moving to get the Uniparty expunged from Washington, D.C., to put in true representatives who actually do the mandate and the will of the people instead of the mandate and the will of their political parties. If we think about it as a movement that must keep going like the left sees theirs, then you start to see the results like the Democratic Socialists have seen on the left. You start to gain more power. And that's what we have to see clearly on the right side of the aisle.
0: Well said. Well said. Well, Frank, stay right there if you would. Folks, we are going to come right back here on the Friday edition. Kyle Warren with you, along with Frank Silvato this morning. We've got a lot of ground to cover in this hour. Hope that you can stick with us for the full hour. Stay right there.

0: We are the Living Link and an unbroken chain of dreamers, builders, patriots, and believers. Hard work, sacrifice, and faith carried us this far through every challenge. Now, standing on the edge of our 250th year, we feel that same fire burning. Thank you for keeping the chain strong with your daily efforts and unwavering belief. The American story isn't ending. It's just getting started. And the chapters ahead will be the most inspiring of all. 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

0: All right, folks, here we go. Once again, Friday is finally here. It's upon us. Here we are in the 5 o'clock hour. Kyle Warren with you, of course, along with Frank Salvato from undergroundusa.com. That's the website. Head over there. 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So once again, let's say good morning to our good friend Frank Salvato. Good morning, Frank.
1: Mr. Kyle.
0: Well, you know, Frank, right before we went to break, you mentioned something that was so very important, and that is the idea, and I guess maybe now an alien concept, it almost seems like, and that is to have those who are elected to represent the people actually do that, right?
1: Yes.
0: As opposed to simply representing a party like you're talking about. And as you've mentioned before, you know, even the founders were very concerned about such a thing, especially even George Washington, if I recall correctly. But there's an article out there today, and it's in the Western Journal, and it talks about one of the representatives. He's a representative from Texas, and he is wanting to introduce something to argue to actually repeal the 17th Amendment, which essentially allowed senators to be elected directly by election, as opposed to being appointing to actually be appointed to the Senate by the state legislatures. Now, you're an expert on this whole field. And when I saw this, I knew I had to ask you about it this morning. So what do you think about this?
1: Absolutely. I'm all for it. Anybody who opposes a direct election of senators understands what the framers and the founders tried to put into place. And that was to have two bodies in Congress, one directly elected by the people to represent the people as a whole, and one to represent the well-being of the states. And that's why in the Constitution, when you read it, senators were supposed to be selected by the state legislatures to send to Congress, to the U.S. Senate, to represent the states instead of the people directly. This way, if these people went rogue, like many in the U.S. Congress, in the U.S. Senate do today, legislatures could recall them. They were meant to be emissaries from the states to the federal government, not two more people directly elected by the people. They weren't supposed to represent the people. They would do that ipso facto by representing the state. And with the direct election of senators, all we did was create a more elite House of Representatives that is directly represented by the people. And that doesn't work. Now, is it perfect? No, but we're always striving to have a more perfect union, you know. And it would be a great advancement back to the original idea of what our federal government was supposed to be, to repeal the 17th Amendment, to make it easier to recall. Would Mitch McConnell still be representing Kentucky if the legislature could call him back?
0: Mm-hmm. Right.
1: You know, what about Dianne Feinstein in those final days with California? Well, I don't know about California. Probably a right. bad example.
0: Right.
1: You know, but you have these opportunities to say you voted for Obamacare. The overwhelming number of states didn't want that. They could have recalled their senators and obstructed that vote because the state's rights and well-being weren't being addressed. Instead of having to say, well, we got to wait for 6 years because that's how long a senator goes, or try to do a recall, which is next to impossible for the U.S. Senate because it has that tandem of being a federal election that's administered by the states. So, yeah, the abolition of the 17th Amendment would be a step in the right direction to return to fidelity to what the Constitution set up for us as a government. The House represents the people as a whole. The U.S. Senate represent the states. And now you've got these dual protections where the states have a little bit more power in Washington to be able to say, you know what, this person is not representing the best interests of the state, and therefore we can recall him by a vote on the legislative floor.
0: Well, this is, you know, really fascinating, and I know, Frank, that you've been, you know, involved in this topic for quite some time, but the notion, of course, that, you know, it's everybody listening to us right now, everybody's grown up basically when you elect senators directly. How difficult is it, do you think, to really get this conversation going? And by the way, I think it was himself, he's a Republican from Texas, who's making this proposal. But how difficult is it, do you think, to have a real substantial conversation about of the founders? Because when you start talking about that, I mean, that should carry a lot of weight.
1: Well, you have to explain it correctly. It comes down to messaging again. And you hear me say that all the time, but it's just the truth. You say, how do we get the conversation started? Well, you and I are,
0: mm-hmm. There you go.
1: You know,
0: yeah.
1: the astute member of Congress from Texas is doing that, getting the conversation started, did it on the floor. But you have to use the same mechanisms that you would market a brand new widget in all of the different avenues for marketing, except you're marketing political thought. You can use advertising. There's no reason why you can't see an ad on national television or nationally syndicated through cable means just explaining what the original intent was, especially going forward into anniversary year 250. No better time than to discuss what our country was at the beginning as opposed to what it's been morphed into today by liberal forces. And I'm not talking classical liberal either.
0: Right, exactly.
1: You know, so it's about explaining people. When you listen to the podcast at undergroundusa.com, you notice there are things that talk about democratic socialism, about America First, about Marxism, about wokeisms that aren't ads for products or organizations. They're 60 seconds that educate on these topics. And that could be a thing that is done on the right if they knew how to message properly.
0: Mm-hmm.
1: The Republican Party does not know how to message. And quite frankly, I think the national GOP and many of the state GOP organizations are too invested in the uniparty. They're too invested in the deep state. They don't want to see a lot of change because that's the formula for getting reelected and holding power the way they think.
0: Mm-hmm.
1: But Donald Trump turned that on its head. You know, he's a nationalist. That's not a bad thing to be proud of your country and want to put your country first. When you're thriving and healthy and wealthy and prosperity is everywhere, then you have more wherewithal to be benevolent, whether it's around the world or in your own backyard. But if you're struggling to make ends meet, like Democrat socialists want you to be, dependent on government for your existence, you have very little to be benevolent with besides your actions.
0: Mm-hmm.
1: So you, to answer your question more succinctly, messaging, messaging, messaging. And Republicans don't know how to do it.
0: Yes. Well, I hear exactly what you're saying, and that's an unfortunate truth. And we have precious little time in order to actually make that whole thing turn around. Just messaging in general. Absolutely.
1: It's absolutely too true.
0: Yeah. Well, I'll tell you what, Frank, stay right there if you would. Folks, we're approaching the bottom of the hour as we travel through the 5 o'clock hour this morning. But stay with us because we're coming right back. We got a lot more to do with Frank Silvato from UndergroundUSA.com. Kyle Warren with you.
2: I wonder who's cheating who and who's being true. Who don't even care anymore.
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5: With SRN News, I'm Jason Walker. Help from all around the world pouring into Venezuela, food, water, medical supplies, technical assistance, as search and rescue teams frantically tear through what's left of thousands of homes and other buildings that have been destroyed. Two earthquakes killing at least 235 people, more than 4,300 people injured. Hundreds more are still missing. The Russian Defense Ministry has intercepted more than 660 Ukrainian drones over 12 Russian regions, as well as the illegally annexed Crimea and Black Sea. It appears to be one of the biggest drone attacks on Russia since the Kremlin's invasion 4 years ago. Texas Board of Education set to vote on required reading lists for more than 5 million public school students, including stories from the Holy Bible. SRN News.
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9: Overnight, expect partly cloudy skies with a low of 78. On Friday, there will be intervals of clouds and sunshine. You may encounter a thundershower in some areas in the morning, followed by a thunderstorm in the afternoon. The high will reach 93 degrees. Friday night will be humid with a crystal clear sky and a low of 78. I'm meteorologist Jason Caterina. That's your exclusive AccuWeather forecast on AM 930, The Answer.

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1: All right, welcome back, everybody. Kyle Warren with you, of course, along with Frank Salvato here on this Friday morning. Hope that you're having a great morning already, getting ready for a great Friday. Or if your workday is starting to come to a close, like certain radio talk show hosts, which shall remain nameless, then I hope that you've had a great workday. But everybody still have a great weekend plans, I sure hope. And once again, my friends, we're back with Frank Salvato from UndergroundUSA.com. Good morning again, Frank.
2: Mr. Kyle.
1: Well, you know, Frank, right before we move on here, I just have one other question about this idea of repealing the 17th Amendment that was put forth by a Texas representative. And that is this, you know, there are those who will say, well, that's going to be anti-democratic because now you're taking away the vote for directly electing senators. And or some would say, well, we want to do the same thing and just get rid of the Electoral College. I mean, we're trying to make it more democracy, this kind of thing. But the 17th Amendment or taking it away, just theoretically, is not less democracy, is it?
2: Well, it's a false argument, especially when you try to equate it to the Electoral College. The framers and the founders hated, they abhorred direct democracy because that's mob rule.
1: Mm-hmm.
2: That's why they set it up the way they set it up. The way they set it up provided protections for not only the people, but the states that enjoined to create the United States of America. You got to remember when we were formed, the states were deemed as different countries, like in Europe.
1: Mm-hmm.
2: They all got together to say, hey, we can come together to be a much larger body, but we have to worry about protecting not only the individual rights, but states' rights as well. So they didn't give us a democracy. They gave us a democratic system for electing people to our constitutional republic. We're a Republican-based country, which means representative. So the Senate was never, ever supposed to be about direct elections. It was supposed to, its purpose was to protect the states. Now, when you talk to the Electoral College and they say, well, it's not democratic if you have the Electoral College. Damn skippy it is.
1: Right, right.
2: You know, because it protects the minority states that don't have incredible urban centers. When you go one vote, one person, and you don't have the Senate as a buffer to protect against mob rule, and you don't have the Electoral College to protect states like Rhode Island, Kansas, Nebraska, Oklahoma, you know, the states that don't have these incredibly large urban centers like California, Illinois, and New York, then you fall into mob rule and representative government dies on the vine. Because the mob has taken over. That's why the movement to eradicate the Electoral College is so incredibly insane and dangerous. We need to have these protections for states' rights. So what you described here is a double punch in the face mm-hmm. to constitutional republicanism, where not only have you eradicated the protections for states in our federal government by the direct election of senators, but you're also trying to nail that coffin shut by getting rid of the protection for states in eradicating the Electoral College. The people who champion direct election of senators and the eradication of the Electoral College are people who believe in mob rule, so where the majority gets to lord over the minority with a tyrannical power.
1: Right.
2: And that's what the founders didn't give us.
1: Oh, absolutely. And you know, and it seems to me, Frank, that

0: maybe overemphasizing here a little bit, but that's what people like Mamdani and his ilk, that's what they're counting on.
1: You're not overemphasizing at all. You're hitting it right on the head. And the root cause of this is that we do not teach civics or government or accurate history in our schools anymore, especially in high school and college. We just don't do it. And when you do that, you have demographics who know nothing else but what the current system is, saying, you know what, socialism doesn't seem so bad. You know, socialism is a stepping stone to full-blown tyranny under communism. And under communism, tens of millions of people have been slaughtered by the mob rule of the tyrannically oppressive. It's happened in every single location where communism has ever taken root. The Soviet Union, China, Cuba, Venezuela, you name it. Mass executions come in because the useful idiots pose too much of a threat because they actually took to the streets to effect that radical change. Mm-hmm. The first people to go are the people that helped the tyrannically oppressive come to power. And that's why mob rule is so absolutely devastating to freedom. But until we actually look at our education system here in the United States, especially in higher learning, and demand that accurate history, civics, and government be taught accurately and honestly, we don't stand a chance moving forward year by year. And there's a whole generation out there of little Mamdaniites that have no clue about what I'm talking about when I say one vote, one person is mob rule. Mm-hmm. They see it as their right to have their vote counted. Well, if you don't have direct election of senators and your legislature appoints the senators to go to Washington to protect the state's rights, you've already had your vote counted by voting in your state.
0: Right.
1: Right now you're voting twice. If in fact it were to come back to that. You would be voting for your legislature and then voting for your senator again. That's why repealing the 17th Amendment has to come from an intelligent point of view to map out that repeal correctly to go back to constitutionalism.
0: Yeah.
1: And people who say it's impossible to repeal an amendment, forget about prohibition. It was very popular when it was passed, and when they got rid of it, it was because we learned a lesson in short order. It was antithetical to freedom to drink yourself into oblivion, which is not healthy for you, but that's an individual choice.
0: Right.
1: And you should have the freedom to be able to do that. You know, it's very libertarian to think that way, but, you know, sometimes a libertarian point of view when it comes to representative government and freedom has to be considered and embraced. You know, mm-hmm. So, yeah, I fully support the eradication of the 17th Amendment and a return to the Constitution where our government's concerned. It would help straighten out a lot of stuff. And, boy, you'd see people slack-jawed going, what just happened? My senator just got called back. Well, that's what it's supposed to be when they don't have fidelity to what you're to maintaining the protection for the states. It's just something we have to consider. Our government was never supposed to be uncomplex when it came to the U.S. Senate.
0: Right, exactly right. And sometimes, and just as just to try to put it in perspective, I mean, what would be next? Well, you know, we really need to elect these Supreme Court justices directly from the people, so they have a direct say. You know, I mean, it's kind of like what's next at that point to try to really destabilize our constitutional republic.
1: Yeah, and what would have happened under Obama when he had his majority in that case, to use your example? We would have had courts that were rubber stamping every single thing that the Marxist movement and our federal government was trying to achieve in having a bench at the U.S. Supreme Court that rubber stamped whatever the executive branch wanted. That's why we have the separation of powers the way we do. They're supposed to have checks and balances between the three branches of government, which has been a little bit eroded with Congress's overstep and abdication of crafting solid, legitimate legislation and codifying it into law through the president's accession. So, again, the whole subject of repealing the 17th Amendment and the direct election.

0: of senators, that conversation has to take place.
1: Yeah, I absolutely hear you. Well, I'll tell you what, Frank Salvato, undergroundusa.com is the website. And Frank, you're going to be on assignment on Monday, but we'll talk to you next Friday right here on the show.
0: Sounds good. Stay low, my friend.
1: You too. Take care. Frank Salvato, everybody. Undergroundusa.com is the website. Stay with us. We're coming right back.
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3: Is ChatGPT and other AIs politically biased? 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We don't know yet how many midterm voters will turn to AI and come away influenced by it. So is AI biased? The real problem is, who can you trust to judge? The Washington Post investigating claims OpenAI's ChatGPT gave left-leaning answers a whopping 80% of the time. Anthropic's Claude stayed balanced 57% of the time. Elon Musk's Grok landed balanced 27%, left-leaning 40%, right-leaning 33%. Google balanced 93%. But that's the Washington Post, well-known and left-leaning liberal. 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

0: You know, I can't believe it. Just how fast the program flies by, especially on a Friday. 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And always, by the way, always great advice from Mr. Billy Joel. 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All right, so now, my friends, time to talk with Patrick Hyland. He's host of Hyland's Heroes right here on AM 860 The Answer. You can hear him every Sunday from 11 to 12. That's Sundays from 11 to 12 right here on AM 860 The Answer. Patrick is also known as the insurance quarterback, and he can help you with all matters of Medicare, life insurance decisions. How about this? Veterans benefits, annuity planning. Don't go through all this kind of stuff alone. You want to get in touch with Patrick Hyland. He can help you at 813-966-1052. We'll give that number out again as we go through the segment with our good friend, Patrick Hyland. So let's head over to the telephone lines and say, good morning, Patrick.
1: Hey, good morning, Tom. Thanks for having me on, as always. Too bad last night, USA fell to Turkey and the World Cup, but they'll still be all right. I believe they'll bounce back. They played a lot of guys, get them experience, and that's important, especially in a long tournament such as this. So hopefully they'll, you know, get back in the winning ways and make it happen.
0: Yep.
1: That's what we're all shooting for. If you're an American, go USA, baby. So
0: you're here.
1: Anyway, Kyle, are some red state governors banning the 4th of July fireworks, even though they're not having drought issues?
0: That's a good question. I have heard about it. I'm trying to recall which state it was, but I did see that there was a story of a particular state governor who's banning the fireworks. Yes.
1: You know, I'll tell you, man, we got to get prideful again back here in America. We got to get more patriotic, Kyle. I mean, they keep trying to tear that away from us. And when you do that, obviously you destroy a nation. It's like taking the heart of the team, you know, relating to sports. You all have to be on the same page or you're not going to win. You're just going to be in disarray and fighting. Seems like it's almost planned to do it to us, Kyle. I just hope us 200 million Americans know better and say, look, folks, socialism doesn't work. Communism doesn't work. It's been proven, tried and true, it doesn't work. People are just desperate. That's the problem, Kyle. So they'll grab onto anything and hope for any change. And that's not always the best way to go. And I just hope that will stop. Now, over in Iran, you know, you and I have both been talking about this for a few weeks, hoping this thing would end by now. Now, I know that we're starting to get a little muscle over there and getting the upper hand on the Strait of Hormuz. Is that correct, Kyle?
0: Well, I know that there was what they're calling an attack, a mystery projectile that hit one cargo ship. It wasn't an American cargo ship at all, but They then sent in, I think, some fighters into the area and so forth as a show of force. But I do think that, generally speaking, things are going well in terms of the oil flowing through, but that could change at any moment because I think the Iranian government still wants to be able to, scare the shipping, make them more reluctant to even go through the strait. You know, they've been talking about what they call dangers, quote unquote, that are going to be there. So they're trying to stir the pot with all this, no doubt.
1: Yeah. Well, I have more lighter news. I'm real happy the way the President Trump kicked off the state fair, with the flyovers, very patriotic National Mall speech. I like that. That's what we need. I saw very interesting type of clips with President Trump and Bill Maher. And it's funny how Bill Maher said, he's not everything he seems to be on when he's out in front. He can be humble. He can be funny. He can laugh. He can take a joke. And how about all the other great things he's done? It's funny how, if you're going to comment on how he acts, how about comment on when he does something good too, Kyle? But that doesn't fit the narrative. Is that the problem?
0: Well, no, you've hit it right on the head, Patrick. One of the things, too, that has to do right with Saul Alinsky's rules for radicals, you define your target, you isolate it, and there's nothing that President Trump could ever do to make anybody happy on the left. Because even if he single-handedly repelled an alien invasion, or if he cured cancer, or if he did any of these grandiose things, they would still find fault, and they would not even acknowledge it. In fact, they'd say, what he just did? He put a bunch of cancer researchers out of work. How dare he do such a thing? Doesn't he understand how this whole industry works? I mean, that's how mean they would be.
1: I thought the narrative was to be an American patriot. We're all on the same team, Kyle. Aren't we all trying to get to the goal line and the same way in the finish line to make it right for all parties? I mean, I don't understand how anybody could see that any differently. It makes no sense to me whatsoever, and it never will. Isn't the narrative supposed to be to find the truth? How about that narrative? Why can't we get back to that, Kyle?
0: That's a really good question, and I perchance to think that one of the problems with that is that you hear this phrase, well, it's my truth, or the truth for my community, or this kind of thing is designed to be opposite, or just simply designed to be so different that it could never be harmonized with any other quote unquote truth. And it keeps everybody, at bay, or at worst, at each other's throats.
1: It's terrible. It's just like when I go see a client to help them out, Kyle, or even myself in life, and I'm sure you do it too. When you make a purchase, when you're talking about something of importance like we are this morning, what are the negatives? You've told me the positives, Patrick. Yes, I have. What's the negatives? The negative might be the premium's a little bit higher than you were expecting. The negative might be your doctor isn't, going to accept this program. The negative might be it isn't going to be worldwide, but it'll be, United States taken care of. It might be a company you're not fond of, but it's the best program for you. So there's so many variables. If there's more positives than negatives, you do it. And I've always said that if I would ever run for, office, out of 10 things that are of importance to you, if we agree on 8 of them, I think I'm your man. Because for us to agree on 10 out of 10 is probably unrealistic.
0: Mm-hmm, right.
1: And I want you to do that with everything in life, Cal. If we were to do that, I think we'd get back to when things were great in this country and we didn't have as much strife and infighting as you just mentioned. What's your thoughts about that?
0: Well, no, I appreciate what you're saying because you're talking about common ground. And unfortunately today, we're not going to really have common ground. If you disagree with me even a little bit, you have to be destroyed. That's where the left comes from.
1: It's
0: on this. Exactly.
1: It's a shame. Well, God bless you, brother. God bless the audience. Please check out my show 11 and 12 this Sunday, folks, on this great station. Talk to you Monday, brother. Bye now.
0: Hey, thank you, Patrick. Take care. Patrick Hyland, everybody. And don't forget, give Patrick a call. Give Patrick a call, 813-966-1052. We'll see you on the weekend show. Kyle Warren saying, take care out there.
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5: That's RN News. I'm Rich Thomason in Washington. Triumph and tragedy in earthquake-stricken Venezuela. Triumph when more people are rescued from the rubble. Tragedy when more victims' bodies are recovered.
6: The agonizing wait continues for relatives of the missing following the two powerful earthquakes that struck Venezuela in the space of a minute. Some survivors have been found alive under the cement and twisted metal. Graciela Mora was pulled from the ruins of a building in the city of La Guaira. When the earthquake began, I clung so tightly to the doorframe that I broke my finger, she said. But the floors gave way and my friend was gone.
5: The BBC's Will Grant says a death toll, at least 235, tens of thousands are missing. Secretary of State Rubio says the U.S. is sending aid, including expert personnel, to Venezuela.
7: We've already stood up our disaster response teams at the Department of State and our humanitarian efforts. It's something we did very well in Jamaica after that storm, and it's something we're really prepared to do now. So I've already spoken to Secretary Hegseth.
5: And the Pentagon is dispatching a pair of naval vessels and two aircraft to Venezuela. Despite Iran's drone attack on a cargo ship in the Strait of Hormuz, President Trump says the waterway is open. He says Iran very badly wants a deal with the U.S. Texas State Board of Ed set to vote on a required reading list for more than 5 million public school students. It includes stories and passages from the Bible. The board gave preliminary approval to the list earlier this week, the final vote later today. Californians vote in November on a controversial proposal to impose a one-time tax on billionaires. Governor Gavin Newsom among those opposed to the measure, arguing it will drive the super rich and their income tax revenue out of the state. On Wall Street this morning, the Dow futures are down 69 points, NASDAQ futures off 362. This is SRN News. Who is going to church?
8: Young people. That's who. A new poll from Lifeway Research reveals that amongst Generation Z, Americans ages 18 to 28, people attend worship services an average of six times in any given month. Millennials and Generation X only go five times a month on average, and baby boomers show up 4.5 times. Young adults are also more likely than any other age cohort to be part of a small group activity at their church. Michael Harrington reporting.
5: Many polls have indicated that Christianity is on the decline in this country, with fewer Americans describing themselves as followers of Christ. But according to a new survey from the Pew Research Center, 43% of the general population thinks the government should seek to promote Christian values and its policies versus 38% who say no. Among white evangelicals, 57% want the government to promote Christian values, as do 55% of white Catholics, 51% of white mainline Protestants. This is SRN News. He was convicted of killing his wife. A 74-year-old man has become the oldest person executed in Florida in modern times.
9: Dusty Ray Spencer received a lethal injection Thursday evening for the 1992 stabbing death of his wife, Karen. It was Florida's ninth execution this year. Florida corrections records dating to 1924 show the oldest inmates last executed in Florida were both 72. Another 74-year-old Florida inmate sent to be executed on July 14th for a woman's killing in 1982. John Scott reporting.
5: Australian Prime Minister Anthony Albanese says his government is giving priority to strengthening the world's first laws that ban children younger than 16 from social media platforms. There is evidence that that law in Australia, which was enacted in December, hasn't worked too well so far. More details at srnnews.com.
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18: Currently, we are experiencing a mix of clouds and sun with a chance of a thundershower in some areas this morning, leading to a thunderstorm later in the afternoon. Temperatures will reach a high of 93 degrees. Tonight will remain humid with clear skies and temperatures dropping to a low of 78 degrees. Tomorrow is expected to be partly sunny with the possibility of isolated thunderstorms in the afternoon. The high temperature will once again be 93 degrees. I'm meteorologist Jason Caterina. That's your exclusive AccuWeather forecast on AM 930, The Answer.
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20: And it's me, Larry O'Connor, back in the saddle here behind the microphone on our flagship station, WMAL, in your nation's capital. Good morning. Thanks for starting your day the right way here on O'Connor and Company as we give you some insight into what these folks are doing in Washington and how it's affecting you where you live. We're in the Relief Factor studios. Good morning. Thanks to Cam Edwards, my old friend and the incredible editor at Bearing Arms, part of the Town Hall Media family. Always great to know that when I hand the mic over to somebody like Cam Edwards, the show is in very good, stable, and experienced hands, and he did a great job. Thank you, Cam. Coming up later this morning, this hour, we're speaking with Nick Minock. He's a local reporter here in Washington, D.C. Just got an award, by the way, from Media Research Center because he's such a bulldog investigative reporter. He's all over the next step of the data center wars, and that has to do with giant power lines. It'll be going right through your backyard.
16: That's right. And it's like they never talk about these things. They never talk about the domino effect of these data centers. But this is one of the hidden, quiet political stories that Republicans need to be out in front of and on top of and get it right. And it could be the secret sauce for this upcoming election. Also coming up in the next hour, our friend Cully Simpson of Heritage Foundation talk about yesterday's Supreme Court rulings. A really good day for the Trump administration and the Constitution and reason, logic, you know, all those things that go along with our side of the political equation. Good day in the Supreme Court yesterday. Also, we'll speak with Jane Hampton Cook, our favorite presidential historian, as we ramp up to the big July 4th celebrations coming up 1 week from tomorrow. Then in our third hour, we'll speak with Keith Kroc. He's the CEO of Freedom 250 and talk about the Great American Fair that launched yesterday. And then our man on the scene, Willie Nelson, Town Hall Media and Salem Media White House reporter. He was there all over the first day of the Great American Fair, and also he's got an update on the growing fake controversy over the reflecting pool. That's all coming up, but I want to get right to a hearing yesterday with Mark Wayne Mullen, our Secretary of Homeland Security. Now that his department is funded because Democrats refuse to do so, but when you hear Secretary Mullen's testimony yesterday, I want you to bear in mind and the grilling and questioning and hostility he heard from Democrats. Let me just remind you that every single one of the Democrats on Capitol Hill refused to allocate one penny from the federal budget to even keep the Department of Homeland Security going. So the hypocrisy and level of disingenuousness coming from these Democrats now demanding accountability and answers for something that accountability, you don't want to pay for the Department of Homeland Security. And now you demand accountability? Who's holding them accountable? Well, we are this November. Let's start with Secretary Mullen's opening statement where he explained how much of the work being done right now at DHS, now that they've successfully shut down the border, promise made, promise kept, but for some reason, everyone in America looks at Republicans and Trump and says, you know, well, what have you done for me lately? How about the miracle of shutting down? For crying out loud, every Republican should win re-election just for shutting down the border so forcefully and so effectively. The fact that we're even having a conversation this November about who should be in the majority in the House and Senate is an abomination to reality. But that's typical in American politics. You know, we suffered for over 4 years under Biden, and don't even get me started on the 8 years under Obama. Trump said, elect me and I will end this nonsense. He does with the support of the Republican Party in Congress. And now we're having a conversation about phony, fake affordability. And it is fake. I'm going to talk about that later in the show. Our debate is not about affordability. It's inflation. They changed the terms of the argument and said, oh, no, it's not inflation. It's affordability. No, it's inflation. And we know it causes inflation. Then that's fine. Set it aside. I'm digressing. We'll get to that later in the show. I'm fired up. I've had 2 days off. The fact that they're trying to change the subject and talk about affordability when every Republican should have roses thrown at his feet when he walks into town because that border is shut down. And now, as you'll hear from Secretary Mullen, that's just the tip of the iceberg because they're still cleaning up the abomination left for them after Biden, Harris, and Alejandro Mayorkas. Take a listen to this.
21: It is something that we're seeing organized crime expanding into. Unfortunately, underneath the Biden administration, they had 4 years to build a network because there was just no enforcement on this. Mm-hmm. The Trump administration has had a zero policy, and we're kicking all the networks. We're going from the cities on down to the borders. That's part of the president's enforcement and going by city, because they do have networks there. And what we're seeing is cartels and other organizations that are, because the drugs that we are having a strong effect on, because of the human trafficking that we have taken away from the borders, from the middle to traffic humans and across, they're moving towards retail theft.
16: And then the conversation continued about that human trafficking because, and I want to warn you, honestly, here we are at 6:12 in the morning as you're getting your day started. What Secretary Mullen started to describe here is disturbing to hear, but it needs to be heard. as we see Democrats and Antifa and all of these paid organizers out of the Soros bankroll laying down in front of cars in front of ICE detention centers because they're worried about the so-called inhumane treatment of criminal illegal aliens who were being held prior to their deportation. You didn't hear one thing from them about the hundreds of thousands of children who were lost in the system and handed over to adult, stranger, criminal, illegal, alien sex traffickers. You didn't hear one word. You still won't hear one word from them. But Secretary Mullen took some time to actually lay out exactly what's going on. Here he sets it up, and then we'll get into the details. Take a listen.
21: Kids, and as a father to six and three beautiful girls, when you see this, there's evil in the world. There's evil in the world. And we fed it. The Biden administration fed it for 4 years and took the innocent that's in my little girl's eyes, the innocence that's in our kids' eyes that we pray to God never has to deal with this. That innocent is permanently stolen. And we're trying to just restore some type of comfort to these young girls. But let me explain to you, young boys too. Unfortunately, we're seeing a rise of young boys being trafficked.
16: This was
21: it disturbs you.
16: It was absolute evil what happened. And I just want to give a heads up to our team there. This next clip, we're supposed to start around the 55-second mark, please. If we can cue that up and let me know that you've got it ready at 55 seconds. Secretary Mullins went into great detail here. Again, I want to just give you a prep here and let you know that it's not pleasant to hear, but we need to be reminded. You know, we conservatives, sadly, we live in a world of propriety and appropriate types of topics and subject matters. And because of that, there are certain evils in the world that the left allows to fester, that the left and the organized, the Democrat Socialists of America, and sadly now they are the Democratic Party, they turn a blind eye to it and they allow it to happen for God knows what reasons. I don't even want to go there. And we conservatives, we like to not talk about these things out loud because we actually have sensitivities to those around us. But if we don't confront evil and speak its name, we will never be able to conquer it. And that's why I want to commend Secretary Mullins for doing just that yesterday in this hearing. Let's go with clip three, please.
21: Some horrific cases. There's one that's kind of been out in the media a little bit where there's a ring of several adults that were keeping kids in an underground bunker in a dungeon. And the most horrific things that I pray to God that you guys don't have to see, because it permanently changes you. The stuff that these adults put kids as young as 2 to as old as 12 through. You can't make a horror story that bad. We've had some young ladies that we have rescued that reports, and these aren't young ladies, these are girls, of being raped 600 to 700 times, being locked in a hotel room and having to service 15 to 20 men. These are girls. And I hate to use the word service, but I don't know what other you can use. They were being raped 15 to 20 times a day, day after day, after day, after day, after day. They didn't get holidays off. They didn't get nights off. They didn't work 8 to 5. They didn't work, you know, Monday through Friday. They were locked in the room and highly drugged, and one male at a time, disgusting individuals coming in and raping these individuals. It is our mission. We've stood up and standing up even a bigger task force within DHS to go and find all 450,000 kids. It is my biggest passion that I have. And it should have, let me explain this too. What's, almost used a bad word there. What frustrates me the most is that this was preventable.
16: That's what happened 4 years under Joe Biden, Kamala Harris, Alejandro Mayorkas, and one other person. In fact, probably the person most responsible for those conditions, because after these children were allowed into the country unaccompanied and then they were handed over to a so-called sponsor, a stranger, an adult male with criminal records who were also in the country illegally, They were then put in charge of Health and Human Services. That was Xavier Becerra, the man Democrats now want to make the governor of California. And coming up, you're going to hear one of the most outrageous exchanges from a Democrat daring to care about children.
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20: Yeah, hundreds of thousands of children lost in the system under Biden, Mayorkas, Harris, Becerra. Mark Wayne Mullen there, father of six, four daughters, detailing, almost near tears, detailing what he has witnessed in terms of the sexual assault on children. On children, and the fact that these children, they're still spending most of their time trying to round these kids up and make sure that they're in safe hands. And then this Democrat, Rosa DeLauro, she's the one with the purple hair who looks like, you know, one of Jim Henson's characters from one of those bizarre, like, Fraggle Rock series that he did or something. She had the gall. She had the gall to ask Secretary Mark Wayne Mullen about children being separated from their parents in detention centers. I'm going to show you that exchange in less than a minute. I just want to take a quick second here as we're talking about children and trying to save children. I want to remind you that today is the very last day of my Angel Tree Camp donor drive, and we're wrapping up this year's campaign. I want to thank everyone in my audience who has generated enough donations as of last night to send. Let me check it. Last I checked, it was 310 children who have a mom or a dad in prison. You're sending them to an Angel Tree camp near their home for an entire week this summer. I'm so grateful you stepped up. Your gifts are transforming lives. If you're one of those folks who has been meaning to make a gift, I'll do it. I've got time. No, you don't. This is it. It's our final day. 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Thank you so much for opening up your hearts and your wallets to help so many children of prisoners through Prison Fellowship's Angel Tree campaign. And, you know, my goal was 162 kids. We're very close to doubling that number. That would be amazing to actually double it. All we need is 14 more kids. So let's get that done today. 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Thank you so much for that. All right, let's get right to it. The Muppet Woman challenging Mark Wayne Mullen on child separation, and it did not go well for her. Let's go.
4: You know, when you take your clothes to the cleaners, they give you a tag, and you then go back and you retrieve your clothes. When you get luggage, you go and get your luggage is returned.
6: Well, I wish the Biden administration would have done that.
4: Let me just say this to you, sir. Again, it is my time. 3,900 children were separated from their family.
6: 450,000 kids were lost during the Biden administration.
4: Mr. Secretary,
6: you didn't say a word
4: Mr.
6: about
4: Secretary,
6: it.
4: Do not interrupt.
6: Don't you point your finger at me. Don't
4: I
6: be
4: will
6: a hypocrite.
4: Point my finger at you.
6: Don't you be a hypocrite.
4: You.
6: Then you'd be should be as upset about the 450,000 kids that were lost. You didn't say a word about it. For 4 years, you never said a word.
23: Mr. Secretary.
4: Could you put him in his place for
23: don't yell at me.
6: You should
23: I'm
6: be put in your place.
23: No. Mr. Secretary.
4: You know, and do
23: thank
4: not
23: you.
4: Accuse me of lying. Do not.
6: Then don't.
4: I do not. I appreciate, and I said to you at the outset, there's concern for children. Across the board, we care deeply about what's happening to children. And I went to the border and I watched children in those fenced in places years ago and what was happening to them. So I have a long history, Mr. Secretary, in this area. 3,900 kids were separated. Secretary Azar told me he had a way to reunite them. Many of them were not reunited till today. And I don't want you to answer this now. Please get back to us and tell us what you are doing with regard to the settlement in terms of this issue, which is out there, which your department needs to come close to.
20: These people are monsters. These people are monsters, not Democrats in general, not your aunt who, you know, had a crush on Teddy Kennedy. And so she always votes Democrat. No, I'm talking about these people who hold power, who hold elected office and behave the way you just saw. And really, we're having a debate about gas prices. We're having a debate about a housing bill. This should be a clean sweep this November when you see what their legacy is and what they have done. It gets frustrating, beyond frustrating. Real fast, one other exchange here where Lauren Underwood, Democrat,
16: wanted to pretend like she had oversight over the Department of Homeland Security. And Mark Wayne Mullen, the secretary, reminded her of one small little detail.
5: Okay, so are you going to commit to complying with the required reporting requirements?
21: And we were shut down for 115 days under this department. So I don't know what we just now reopened. So I don't know what reports you want us to do when you aren't willing to fund us. You want the reports, but you don't want to fund us? That makes no sense. Here.
16: If you live in a state with a Republican senator, you better donate to them right now.
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24: On very with SRN News, I'm Rich Thomason in Washington. Triumph and tragedy in earthquake-stricken Venezuela. Triumph when more people are rescued from the rubble. Tragedy when more victims' bodies are recovered. The death toll is at least 235, with tens of thousands of people still unaccounted for. Despite Iran's drone attack on a cargo ship in the Strait of Hormuz, President Trump says that waterway is open. He says Iran very badly wants to make a deal with the U.S. The Texas State Board of Education is set to vote on a required reading list for more than 5 million public school students, including stories and passages from the Bible. The board gave preliminary approval to the list earlier this week with a final vote expected later today. Stock futures have been in the red so far this morning on Wall Street. The Dow futures down 60 points. More details at SRN.
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14: Today, expect a mix of clouds and sun, along with a chance of a morning thundershower, followed by a thunderstorm later in the day. The high will reach 93. Tonight will be muggy with clear skies, and the low will be around 78. Tomorrow will bring partly sunny skies with a possible isolated thunderstorm in the afternoon, and temperatures will once again peak at 93. I'm meteorologist Jason Caterina. That's your exclusive AccuWeather forecast on AM 930, The Answer.
16: We're in the Relief Factor studios in your nation's capital, Washington, D.C. Coming up in a moment, Secretary of State Marco Rubio spoke out about the current negotiations over the Strait of Hormuz. And the fact that, no, Iran will not be charging anybody any fee or toll. It doesn't make any sense. It's international waters. But of course, everyone in the Beltway, that's all they want to talk about. Also, for some reason, none of the reporters talking to him really cared about his job ending the military conflict over there with the president and working with the vice president to negotiate a lasting peace deal with no nuclear weapons for Iran. You would think that would be top of mind, but no, all the reporters talking to him wanted to work out some sort of political fight and rivalry between he and the vice president. You can always count on D.C. political beltway reporters. The best thing, though, is Rubio handled it pretty deftly. We'll get to all of that. Oh, and maternity dress gate. If you haven't heard about maternity dress gate, there may be impeachment hearings over Usha Vance's maternity dress. If Democrats win the majority this November, we'll get into all of that coming up in a bit. Right now, though, I'm so excited that our great executive producer, Heather Hunter, I mean, she is the best in the business and she can book guests. But I never thought that she'd get Nicki Minaj on the show. I'm a big fan of yours, Nick. Oh, it's Nick Minaj. Well, that's an understatement. I mean, you're very similar to Nicki Minaj. In fact, I've seen you at karaoke do Bees in a Trap and you're pretty darn good. Nick Minaj, of course, reporter for WJLA ABC 7 here in the DC area. Good morning, Nick. Thanks for tolerating my nonsense.
15: Good morning. It's funny you mentioned Nicki Minaj because, back when I was a political reporter in Michigan for some TV stations, one of my anchors accidentally tossed to me and said Nicki Minaj locked on the air. It was pretty funny.
16: Just as a slip, it wasn't a bit like I just did. It was a slip. He had Nicki Minaj in his head.
15: That's when she was like coming on the scene and rolled off.
16: In the Detroit area, that probably is very popular. That's a good thing. All right, Nicki Minaj, you are on top of, and the reason I want to focus on this ongoing battle over data centers in Virginia is that I've taken the temperature around the country. I was just speaking with my friend Sean Spicer, who's been talking about the data center fights too. He believes that this is one of those hidden political stories that is on the mind of Americans all across the country. And the politicians who can best address this issue really does have a secret advantage in the upcoming elections. And we're seeing it play out here in Virginia, where we just saw it be a major part of the budget battles that they finally wrangled through. But now comes the next step, and that's the power, the power needs and the power grid reinforcement that's needed to keep these data centers going. And that's going to affect homeowners maybe even more than the construction of these data centers, Nick.
15: That's right. And the cloud is having a growing footprint in Virginia, especially northern Virginia, just outside of Washington, D.C. And you're seeing localities approve data center after data center. And it's not just the data centers that you see people frustrated with, especially if they're right by their homes or by schools, but they are power hungry. They need a lot of electricity. And so we're seeing large utility companies like Dominion Energy and Virginia trying to keep up with all the demand. And what that means, according to Dominion Energy, is they need to build powerful and more transmission lines. Now, across the country, I'm sure people have seen or have driven by transmission lines, but have you ever seen them right behind someone's backyard?
16: Yeah.
15: I have. And there are people in Virginia who are very concerned that they're coming behind their backyard or they're proposed behind their backyard. And these aren't just the power lines you see in your local town or city. These are massive, high-voltage transmission lines that could be above 200 feet. And you might have a tree line in your backyard, right?
16: Yeah.
15: But these

0: you know, with data centers, they're running ads right now. They're getting a lot of bad publicity because people are frustrated with them. So they're trying to, you know, win back some support. Some things they'll tell communities, local counties like Stafford and Spotsylvania and so on, is that they will provide a lot of local revenue. But that may not always be the case. You know, in Loudoun County, they get a ton of local taxes from data centers. Enough so, it's enough to cover 45% of their entire county budget. So everything except for the school's budget is paid for by data center revenue. That's a lot of money.
1: That's astounding.
0: Prince William gets a lot of money, too. But that's because their tax rate locally is pretty high. It's $4.50 in Prince William and $4.15 in Loudoun for every $100 of assessed values in computer equipment. But get this, Larry. In Spotsylvania County, Stafford County, you want to know where their tax rate is? $1.25. And so Spotsylvania and Stafford are approving data centers now. They haven't been built. They're being built. And they're not going to see a lot of revenue from these data centers. I mean, to Stafford and Spotsy, you know, local officials, they might think they'll get a lot of revenue at $1.25, but in reality, they won't. And, you know, not when you consider the local cost of updating the infrastructure, the roads that they're going to have to do to bring these data centers. Another story, by the way, we've been reporting on, is that I've been astounded by, is this proposed data center in Spotsylvania County in the Lee Hill area. It would span over 630 acres, be right next to homes. And so that's what we're dealing with right now.
1: Huge, absolutely huge. And again, it's not an easy situation, and there isn't a quick, clean solution. But I think elected officials or people who are running for office who want to be elected officials, they need to be able to communicate these issues and actually, you know, let the voters know and the citizens know and taxpayers know and residents know that they get it, they understand, and they're doing their best to try to find the happy medium between the actual obvious technological needs we hear and also just the rights of citizens to be able to live in their homes without it being disrupted after the fact by something this intrusive. It's a tough one, Nick. I'm glad you're on top of it, and you're giving voice to the people who need that voice. So we really appreciate all the great work you do.
0: Thanks, Larry. Have a great day.
1: Nicky Minock. I appreciate it. ABC7. Follow him on social media. He does a great, great job. You know, for 250 years, Americans have believed in one powerful idea, that we're meant to live free. 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

0: I can hear the prayer of a man of piety and virtue who is also a friend to his country. But in that, and then that same year, the Church of England was arresting Baptist ministers in Virginia. So they realized that they felt like they couldn't even hear the prayer of someone who wasn't in their specific denomination. That's how closed off they were. And that makes sense in a sense, because we had all these pockets of people come to America for religious liberty. You know, and some were Protestants. There were Catholics in Maryland. And they had to overcome and realize we've got to have tolerance and religious liberty. And so that was really their first big struggle ideologically. The diversity, if you want to use that term, was getting over that struggle.
1: Religious diversity, which, by the way, is, you know, an important value to recognize, that that is diversity that had nothing to do with, you know, an important distinction, especially considering how critically important freedom of faith and the practice of one's faith was to all of those early settlers and colonists at that time. And of course, in the Second Continental Congress, Charles Carroll, Carrollton, Maryland, was the Catholic who signed the Declaration of Independence. And John Adams' private writings, he was no big fan of the papists, but they got along. They figured it out.
0: They did. They figured it out. And they had enough confidence in what they believed to let it be free.
1: Yes.
0: And that is what, you know, and that was, they had the change of hearts and minds, their religious sentiments, is how Adams said that was the real American Revolution.
1: Well, that was, and it was a great demonstration for all of us. I mean, not only for the Americans at that time to see all of those diverse faiths get together and figure it out and focus on something that, that bound them together, but it's also a good lesson for all of us 250 years later, I would think, Jane.
0: Oh, yeah, absolutely. Because, you know, we tend to paint, especially the left paints the founders as all monolithic, all the same. And they really, they saw, you know, Adam said it was like a variety of nations. They really saw themselves very differently. Patrick Henry said, "I am not a Virginian, I am an American." And that was the first step toward uniting the country.
1: Jane Hampton Cook, stay there, because, yes, there were a lot of different regions and everyone thinks of Philadelphia. But coming up, I'm going to talk specifically about New York City and how critically important New York City was to the revolution, considering the scary revolution we see there now. Keep it here. It's O'Connor and Company.
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0: fake narrative that Zohra Mamdani and all these other socialists, they're really trying to just fix the affordability crisis. And then they get into office, they don't do anything, and they can't do anything because the government can't fix affordability, certainly not at the city level, unless they want to reduce taxes. Abigail Spanberger in Virginia ran as the governor who was going to fix affordability, and all she's done is make things more expensive because that's what the government does, especially when you're on the left. But here's the original sin in this entire lie is they market tested this word affordability, and they want to make you think that they're there to fix how expensive things are. And the crisis is affordability, that thing's affordable. Well, they're right. The crisis does have to do with things being too expensive, but it's called inflation. Now, there was a time in this country for decades that when we had an inflation crisis, the politicians, the elected officials, and the media all recognized it as that, inflation. And they called it what it was, inflation. But you see, the problem if you're a socialist is that you can't decry inflation. You can't say you're going to fix inflation. You can't try to fight against the evils of inflation. Because inflation is caused, as we all know, by government spending money they don't have and then printing new currency to pay for the things that they're spending money on. And that reduces the value of your dollar. That's inflation. And it's what socialists do all the time. That's why they changed the narrative and said, oh, it's not inflation, it's affordability. And I need Republicans who are running for office to take the language back and call it what it is. Big government inflation.
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1: Former Republican Trump deranged George Conway is a loser, as you know. But this week, he may have cemented himself as quite possibly the biggest political loser of the last several years, as he decided that he would move to New York City and run for an open seat. And he not only lost, but he got absolutely humiliated. It's said that he spent $6 million of his own money to run in this race, this primary, and he fell in fifth place with just 6% of the vote. That's $1 million for 1% of the vote per percentage. George Conway, now let's just relay what's happened here. George Conway, of course, was a lawyer, Republican, mover and shaker, married to Kellyanne Conway. Now, his wife, Kellyanne Conway, dynamic individual, by the way, she was hired by Donald Trump to run his campaign for president when Donald Trump was polling at about 1%. She turned that campaign, along with a lot of other brilliant people, let's face it, but she managed the campaign. She was the political coordinator in 2016, and she got the reality TV star who was polling at 1% ultimately to be the president of the United States. George Conway wanted a job at the administration, and he didn't get it. And because of that, he went insane. He went insane and disrespected publicly his wife, his wife's boss, undermined her publicly. It ended up breaking up their marriage. It ended up sending one of his daughters to the point where she was doing, well, indiscreet things online for money, let's say. He's a horrible husband, a horrible father, a horrible man. He linked up with the Lincoln Project, and Lord knows we know the history of the people connected to the Lincoln Project, and ran a single-handed, Man of La Mancha style, Don Quixote, obsessed, insane attack on everything Trump and the Republican Party. It manifests itself into two things. Number one, a regular appearance on Morning Joe, which is something to be certainly ashamed of. And secondly, eventually his run for Congress. Now, all of those things that I just detailed are humiliating, despicable, and the stuff of a loser. Which brings us to Kellyanne Conway, asked about her ex-husband's performance, finishing a miserable fifth place. You know, when working for the Lincoln Project is not the low point of your recent political career, you know things are bad. And here's Kellyanne Conway, who ran into independent journalist Nicholas Blasi on the street heading to the Great American State Fair. And here is Kellyanne Conway's moment to reflect on her ex-husband's failures.
2: Well, I was just going to see what you thought about George losing the primary. Were you surprised?
3: No, not at all.
2: And as far as looking forward, what's the main issue that you're most concerned about right now? That you're up on the hill advocating for?
3: I think that I'm here doing many things because I continue to be a winner. But who knows politics? But right now we're here to celebrate the sesquicentennial of our beautiful
1: country. That's just honestly for every ex-wife in America who has the moment. Were you surprised at your ex-husband's failure? No, not at all. And I remain a winner. Just a terrific moment. What a victory lap. Also yesterday on Capitol Hill, if we can flip to cut 25, Congressman Byron Donalds of Florida, there's this dust up now between the Senate and the House over the Save America Act. It is very simple. We just want people to prove that they're citizens when they register to vote and then show their photo ID when they go to vote. Over in the House of Representatives, they've passed this bill several times. Senate still can't quite figure out how to get it down. Here's Byron Donalds speaking for the rest of us. Go ahead, Congressman.
4: The Senate sucks. I'm just going to come out and say it. They suck. This is not hard. 80% of the American people want the Save America Act to pass. Not 80% of Republicans, 80% of the American people. And the only organization that refused to act is the United States Senate. Everybody else is saying, this is common sense. We should do common sense things. Let's make sure only Americans are voting in our elections. Makes sense, right? Let's protect the franchise of the American people. Let's make sure that people who are sent to Washington are being voted on by Americans. Who the American people choose is up to them, but we have a responsibility to secure that franchise and to secure that process for the American people. And what is happening in the U.S. Senate is laziness, and quite frankly, it's disgusting.
1: That's right. And let me just say, that's basic reason, it's logic, and oh, by the way, not only 80% of Americans, but over 90% of Republicans. And last I checked, Republican voters put Republicans in the leadership of the House and Senate so they can do things that we want them to do. And everything that Byron Donald said there is not only true and obvious and factual, but the Republicans in the Senate know it. They know it too. But they won't say it. Do you know why they won't say it? Because over in the Senate, they can't use language like that because they don't want to upset their friends across the aisle. You know, those same friends who shut down the government three times in 12 months. Those same friends who are currently running a psychopath with a Nazi tattoo against the most centrist member of the Senate. That's how friendly those friends are over on that side. But the Republicans, they refuse to show any emotion or any leadership because they don't want to upset the likes of Chuck Schumer. Thank you, Congressman Donalds. 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
0: You won't find their names in every headline, but America's real heroes are the ones who get up early, work late, sacrifice quietly for their families, and never lose faith in this nation. 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Thank you for being that steady force. 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
5: With SRN News, I'm Rich Thomason in Washington. With thousands still unaccounted for, search and rescue crews are scrambling to locate people trapped beneath the debris of earthquake-shattered buildings in Venezuela, where the quake death toll has risen to 265.
6: They are working around the clock in rescue teams, trying to pull people from the rubble. These first hours are absolutely crucial, aren't they, to get to those voices that they can hear under the rubble. The Venezuelan emergency services are experienced in this area, actually. However, the last years of brain drain of such a massive exodus of young people have impacted their ability to operate in emergency services. But look, they are working around the clock. They're attempting to reach those most affected in the state of La Guaira.
5: The BBC's Will Grant, U.S. resources, equipment and personnel being dispatched to the disaster scene along with aid from many other countries. Australia's groundbreaking law banning social media use by the under-16 crowd will undergo some tweaking.
7: What we want to do is to make sure that the laws are as strong as possible and that they will withstand any legal challenges which are made. These are not uncontroversial. When I say that, though, they're not controversial amongst the Australian public and amongst parents because they know that this is a world-leading ban.
5: Australian Prime Minister Anthony Albanese. A 6-3 ruling by the Supreme Court clears the way for an end to temporary protected status for hundreds of thousands of Haitians living in the U.S. Russia says it intercepted 660 Ukrainian drones over a dozen Russian regions overnight, as well as the illegally annexed territory of Crimea. On Wall Street, stock futures are lower. The Dow futures are down 61 points. NASDAQ futures 352 points in the red. This is SRN News.
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10: Is ChatGPT and other AIs politically biased? 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It's also more elusive than you might think. I'm Kim Komando for LinkedIn. 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We don't know yet how many midterm voters would turn to AI and come away influenced by it. So is AI biased? The real problem is, who can you trust to judge? The Washington Post investigating claims OpenAI's ChatGPT gave left-leaning answers a whopping 80% of the time. Anthropic's Claude stayed balanced 57% of the time. Elon Musk's Grok landed balanced 27%, left-leaning 40%, right-leaning 33%. Google balanced 93%. But that's the Washington Post, well-known and left-leaning liberal. So who do you trust? The real question is not who you trust, it's who you can trust. 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
17: Currently, we are experiencing a mix of clouds and sun with a chance of a thundershower in some areas this morning, leading to a thunderstorm later in the afternoon. Temperatures will reach a high of 93 degrees. Tonight will remain humid with clear skies and temperatures dropping to a low of 78 degrees. Tomorrow is expected to be partly sunny with the possibility of isolated thunderstorms in the afternoon. The high temperature will once again be 93 degrees. I'm meteorologist Jason Caterina. That's your exclusive AccuWeather forecast on AM 930, The Answer.
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3: This is John Catsimatidis with the Cat's Corner. I want to get something off my chest. We have too many professional politicians. I go back to that original movie, Mr. Smith Goes to Washington. We need common sense business people that go to Washington and they want to do the right job for everybody. We don't need professional politicians that go to Washington and are on the payroll of every lobbyist in Washington. That turns my stomach. And I live in New York State. I see what's happening in New York State. I see what's happening in California. I see what's happening in Illinois and these blue states. And I was a Bill Clinton Democrat and still good friends with President Clinton. Common sense, wanting to do the right thing for all Americans. And I think that is important. Let's vote for common sense. Not the smile, not necessarily the good-looking politician, not necessarily the person that's trying to tell you you're going to get everything for free. Think things out. That is today's Cat's Corner. I'm John Catsimatidis.
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1: Mike Gallagher. Look, it's really, really clear to me that the Supreme Court, in its ruling yesterday, is fulfilling a process that began when Donald Trump got elected. And frankly, Donald Trump got elected largely on the promise of the mass deportation that we are witnessing. And as Tom Holman put it, Haitians have been gaming the system. Sorry. I mean, the Democrats can beat their chests and shed their tears all they want. Temporary means temporary. And if you're going to fail to uphold the law as the mayor of a city, I think you've got to arrest them. You certainly, if the city is successful in avoiding law enforcement or avoiding implementation of the law, you got to deny all federal funding. You know how many federal, you know how much federal funding New York City gets? You know how much Boston has its hand in our pocket with all the federal funds that Boston gets? You want to futz around? You ought to find out, Zoran. Mayor Wu. 21 past the hour. We've also got another big story we're going to cover, and I want to get your reaction to it. Have you heard about what happened to Scott Pressler in South Dakota last night? Pretty egregious. And allegedly and reportedly, John Thune himself banned the voting activist Scott Pressler from the event. They had pictures of this kid like he was on a wanted poster. And then the sergeant at arms strutted in and said, "Get the hell out of here. I'm the a-hole who won't let you in because you're posting things on Facebook." That's what a lot of Republicans think of grassroots warriors like Scott Pressler. And Tracy made a good observation. Anybody watch Fox News this morning? Did you watch Fox and Friends? Did they mention it one time? I mean, this story blew up on social media. Did Fox and Friends cover it? Is it on Fox News? Pay attention. Pay attention. 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Here's Effrey in Alabama. Hi, Effrey. How are you today?
5: Good. Hey, okay, doing fine. So this thing with the president kicking these people out, I've got four son-in-laws. One is from Canada. One is from Bulgaria. And both of them went through the process, the long process, 6-7 years, sir. Paid the money, took the test and everything. And all of this crap of people just coming in and the socialists just wanting to pad their voting numbers just really gets me. I honestly believe that these people, like the mayors of New York and Boston, they're not really worried about the immigrants. What they're worried about is having enough votes to keep them into this job that they don't have to do a lot of work with a great pay, good retirement, while the rest of the world out here sucks wind.
1: And that's why we're not going to let him. That's why we're going to win in November, Effery, because of the anger that normal people like you have, the resentment that millions of Americans are experiencing. We all know stories of people who have legally immigrated here to the United States. I am the product of immigrants. I had Lithuanian and Irish grandparents. Not second generation, third generation. My parents' parents came over here on the boat. They floated past the Statue of Liberty. I heard the stories as a little boy growing up. They followed all the rules. They didn't come in here seeking asylum. They didn't game the system. They did everything the right way. And today, it's harder than ever. And like Effery said, there are plenty of people from countries all over the world who are clamoring to get here. They're not sneaking across the border. They're not showing up saying, asylum, asylum, I seek asylum. Oh, I don't want to live in Haiti anymore. It doesn't work that way. And these lunatics running these big blue cities who are destroying their cities from within, this last caller's right. They don't care about standing up for the immigrants. They don't care. They give a rat's rear end about the, they want the power. They want the votes. But this looks like a coup to me. If Zohran Mamdani is able to refuse to obey the law, ooh, I would think the guy's in a lot of trouble. Doug's in Ohio. Hey, Doug.
6: Hi, Mike.
1: Hi.
6: I believe if you were proven to be a liar and hypocrite, I don't think Relief Factor would use you as a spokesman for their product.
1: That's probably true.
6: We need to believe people when they say things. And if these people have many examples of wanting to, progress with communism, which is against our culture, our way of life here, and if they cannot swear to uphold the Constitution, they should be disqualified.
1: Amen.
6: Words mean things.
1: Amen.
6: You know,
1: amen.
6: And on top of that, did you see that the incident in Louisiana where a fella making threats to that pastor, what he was going to do to his wife and children?
1: No, I haven't seen that.
6: This man was saying things. Okay, check that out.
1: All right, I'll look it up. But look, the anger you're feeling, and look at these first two callers out of the gate. People are angry. People are fired up. And all I would respectfully say to you, and I would say this screaming to the mountaintops, take that anger and turn it into action, meaning you make sure you're registered to vote, everybody you know is registered to vote, and you're going to storm the ballot box, and we're going to take this country back. That's the message here. That's the message we all ought to be absorbing. Here's a message about life itself. The Story of Everything is an amazing documentary that I've been thrilled to endorse, and I loved it. I watched it at home, and I got to see it at home because I endorsed the movie before everybody else got to see it at home. This is while it was still in the movie theaters. They had a great run. This is all about intelligent design, all about a creator, all about the scientific evidence that shows that we're not an accident. 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
8: With SRN News, I'm Rich Thomason in Washington. With thousands still unaccounted for, search and rescue crews are scrambling to locate people trapped beneath the debris of earthquake-shattered buildings in Venezuela, where the quake's death toll has risen to 589, with almost 3,000 people injured. Australia's groundbreaking law that bans social media use by those under 16 will undergo some tweaking. Apparently, the law, which was enacted in December, has not been quite as effective as initially hoped. 6-3 ruling by the Supreme Court clears the way for an end to temporary protected status for hundreds of thousands of Haitians who live in the U.S. $3.90 a gallon, that's AAA's national average for regular gasoline as of this morning, and that is down 1 penny from yesterday. Watching Wall Street, Dow futures are down 3 points, NASDAQ futures off 317. More details, srnnews.com.
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11: 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They're just far fewer religious Democrats. So it's not even close.
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17: Today, expect a mix of clouds and sun, along with a chance of a morning thundershower, followed by a thunderstorm later in the day. The high will reach 93. Tonight will be muggy with clear skies, and the low will be around 78. Tomorrow will bring partly sunny skies with a possible isolated thunderstorm in the afternoon, and temperatures will once again peak at 93. I'm meteorologist Jason Caterina. That's your exclusive AccuWeather forecast on AM 930, The Answer.

0: You're getting confused because you've got your radio on in the background. What? But tell me, I'm on the edge of my seat. What do I need to do?
1: Okay, you have to put some oil on your head at night.
0: Oil?
1: And like that's motor oil? Yes.
0: What kind of oil?
1: No, not motor oil.
0: What kind of oil?
1: Not canola oil either.
0: Wesson? Wesson? Wesson oil?
1: Not Wesson oil. Kester. Kester oil.
0: Kessler oil?
1: Kester oil. 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
0: You're making that up completely. You're totally.
1: I'm an herbalist.
0: Well, just so you want me to put a towel on my head and rub oil onto my head? This is going to be just insane. This is taking a turn. All right, let me try to grab the. Let's get James back from Illinois. Gosh, he was mad. Can you imagine waking up so mad at the world? Trump's a felon. You talked bad about Biden. I haven't talked about Biden in months. What show are you listening to, James? I'm fixated on I'm fixated on James from Illinois. Hello, Mike. This is James from Illinois. Trump's a felon. You talk lies. You're a liar. You're a liar. You dummy, you're a liar. It's a favorite for everybody. More coming up.
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0: Lots of advice. Here's Schenectady, New York. Eat pumpkin seeds for your hair loss, Mike. That will help. A nice text from Brenda in Kentucky. She says, take a poll of the women in your audience, and I vote yes, you are a good-looking man. Forget the hair transplant. Well, that's very nice. Brenda, I am under no illusion that I'm a good-looking man. I am not a good-looking guy. I'm never thought that. Look, you got to know your strengths. I got a big mouth. I'm pretty talented as a talk show host. A fashion model, I am not. But now we've got a very concerning development over this entire conversation we're having regarding my creeping bald spot and my consideration of going to Turkey. A friend of mine recommended, I think it's called Finasteride, which is like, I think it's an oral medication you take daily. And my doctor, listen, you don't think I'm running to the doctor over this problem? Now that I see this, my bald spot is dropping down into my forehead. So he's calling it in today. I might want to pump the brakes on Finasteride. Minnesota writes, I was taking that for some prostate problems. One of the side effects is enlargement of breasts. I have it now. Other people I know that have taken it have had the same condition. That's all I need, so I'm going to be bald with breasts and look like Mel Torme. And you wonder why I'm cranky when people like James in Illinois calls me. At least I get to tell you about, thank goodness for PhD, because if I start putting some weight on in the upper chest area, if I start growing breasts, at least I don't have the kind of fat, the visceral belly fat that I used to have, thanks to PhD weight loss and nutrition. It's been a godsend. You know how this goes. The older you get, the harder it is to lose the weight. The workouts don't hit the same. Even trying to eat less stops moving the scale. That's not a random occurrence. 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North Carolina writes, with your pain threshold, do not do a hair transplant. It's got to hurt, right? There's no way it can't hurt. Has to hurt. My friend said it didn't. He said it just felt kind of numb. Wisconsin says use some maple syrup. Wrap your head in a towel. And then Rachel's got to rub it in. The older she gets, the thicker her hair gets. She says, I take fish oil and vitamin E supplement. I do that. I take fish oil. I take a lot of supplements. I take my relief factor. I take all the things I'm supposed to take. And Rachel said, I've had a crush on you forever. Aw, come on. Get out. You haven't had a crush on me. Nobody has a crush on me. One lady had a crush on me, and I can't wait to see her again someday, but nobody else. I am not an attractive guy, but I am vain about the hair, and I hate it. I hate being vain about it. I'm not vain about anything else. I know I look like Mel Torme. I know I look like a toad, but the hair, doggone it, I don't want the hair to go away. I want the hair to stay, so we'll see. But Minnesota is probably right, who texts, grow old naturally, Mike, the way God intended. You're probably right. You know what the number one trending topic on X is right now in America? Scott Pressler. Wait till you hear what he went through, thanks to John Thune and the South Dakota Republicans. You're going to get every bit of that story coming up next here on the Mike Gallagher Show. 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We hold these truths to be self-evident. You know the opening words, but have you ever read the entire Declaration of Independence? Maybe you have, but what about your kids, your friends? This July 4th, my friends at Americans for Prosperity are encouraging all Americans to do exactly that through the Declaration Project. The Declaration of Independence reminds us that every person has inherent dignity, that our rights are unalienable, and that government exists to secure liberty, not control our lives. Those aren't old ideas. They're the foundation of America, the greatest nation the globe has ever seen. So this Independence Day, gather your family, your neighbors, or your friends, and read the Declaration together at the picnic, at the beach, before the fireworks. 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
11: With SRN News, I'm Rich Thomason in Washington. They are shell-shocked. So many survivors of the devastating earthquakes in Venezuela have no place to go. Their homes, either reduced to rubble or heavily damaged by the powerful quakes, one coming right on top of the other. First responders continue the desperate hunt for survivors amid the debris. They are finding people who survived along with the bodies of victims. Amid the death and destruction, President Trump is touting much improved relations with Venezuela, making it easier for the U.S. to help.
12: We have the strongest military. We took over Venezuela in less than one day, and the oil is flowing, and we're getting along with them great. We're going to, by the way, help them with their big. They had a tremendous earthquake last night that you read about, massive in Caracas, but we're going to help them out.
11: The death toll has risen to almost 600 with several thousand people injured. Wave the white flag of surrender. Ukraine is having none of it.
13: The Russian Defense Ministry says it's intercepted 660 Ukrainian drones overnight over 12 Russian regions, as well as the illegally annexed Crimea, the Azov, and the Black Sea. It appears to be one of the biggest drone attacks on Russian regions and the annexed Crimea since Russia's full-scale invasion of Ukraine in recent months. Ukraine stepped up its aerial campaign against Russian military installations and energy facilities. Its success has caused fuel shortages and disrupted army supply lines, stalling Moscow's war efforts after more than 4 years of fighting. I'm Charles de Ledesma.
11: Looks like parts of Central Europe will be getting what the West has been suffering through for days, that record-breaking heat wave, sending the mercury soaring in England, France, Spain, and Portugal, is drifting to the east. On Wall Street, the Dow features down 31 points. This is SRN News.
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24: Today will bring a mix of clouds and sun, along with a chance of a passing thundershower in some areas this morning, followed by a thunderstorm in the afternoon. The high will reach 93. Tonight will be humid with clear skies, and the temperature will drop to a low of 78. Tomorrow is expected to be partly sunny, with the possibility of a isolated thunderstorm in the afternoon, with the high reaching 93. I'm meteorologist Jason Caterina. That's your exclusive AccuWeather forecast on AM 930, The Answer.
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2: From the wild world of DC politics to America's culture clash, brace yourself for the reality check you've been waiting for. 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
0: Wow, the internet is exploding today. All kinds of hot topics being hashed out. Of course, you had the big Supreme Court ruling yesterday revoking the temporary protection status of hundreds of thousands of migrants from Haiti and Syria. There's a congresswoman from Oregon. From liberal Oregon, a liberal congresswoman, Maxine Dexter, who wrote, "The Supreme Court just gave Trump a green light to deport people who followed every rule. TPS holders registered with the government. Passed background checks, worked legally, paid taxes. Congress must act immediately to pass the American Dream and Promise Act and give temporary protection status holders," she never says temporary, by the way, she just puts TPS, "permanent protections and a pathway to citizenship." Mike Davis responded, "Tough crap, sweetheart. We allowed them in temporarily starting 16 years ago after an earthquake. You Democrats lavish them with welfare. You enable their fraud. And now you're demanding birthright citizenship? After making it easy for them to illegally vote, they're going home, and you can't stop us." Boy, they are, people are enraged on the left. Oh, they're grieving, and they're mourning, and they're melting down. They're freaking out in a big way. There's another big freak out that happened in South Dakota last night. This is a very interesting story. They're holding their state convention in South Dakota, and this Senate Majority Leader, John Thune, who seems determined not to move on the Save America Act, despite 80+% of Americans in favor of it, he attended the state convention. Scott Pressler has been rallying Americans to support the Save America Act. You know Scott Pressler. You've probably seen him on social media. He's a big, tall guy with long hair, and he wears cowboy boots. And I've interviewed him before. I've met him. He goes from city to city, state to state, registering people to vote. He's respectful. He's polite. He's not really one of those sharp-elbowed warriors. He just does the work. And Americans love this guy. Americans appreciate how hard he fights to get people to vote. to be involved in the process. He is the quintessential American grassroots activist. Okay? He shows up at the state convention, buys a ticket, gets a badge. They won't let him in. And it turns out John Thune himself, according to a state official there, refused to allow Scott Pressler to enter the room. Scott Pressler gets out his cell phone and he starts, I guess, live, I think, on Facebook at the time. He's explaining what he's going through, where they won't admit him. And along comes a guy described as a delegate of the RNC and the sergeant at arms of the South Dakota Republican Party, a guy named Matt Bruner, who marches in and happily confirms that they're not going to allow Scott Pressler admittance to the John Thune appearance and the South Dakota State Convention. This is how this played out live in real time online.
1: Hey guys, this is Scott Pressler. I'm here at the South Dakota State Convention. I have a ticket, and they are saying that I can't come in. So we're going to find out very shortly why I am not being allowed as one of the biggest supporters of President Donald J. Trump.
3: I'm big on Facebook, too, and I'm saying you can't come in because guess what? You're posting this little piss and moan session on Facebook. So you just get the hell out of here. Thank you.
1: You see how the grassroots are welcomed in Senate Majority Leader Thune's territory? Interesting, my friends. I don't think this is a good reflection of the South Dakota GOP. But I thank him for his honesty, though. Matthew Bruner, Sergeant at Arms.
0: Yep, Matthew Bruner, Sergeant at Arms, who is now the ex-Sergeant at Arms, because after all this hit the fan last night on social media and went viral, the South Dakota Republican chairman, a fellow by the name of Jim Eschenbaum, fired him and apologized to Scott Pressler, but not before this same Jim Eschenbaum confirmed to Scott on tape that it was Senate Majority Leader John Thune himself who banned Scott Pressler from being allowed to attend the South Dakota Republican State Convention. Here's that clip.
4: Did John Thune specifically ask that Scott Pressler not attend this event?
6: Yes.
4: Okay, is John Thune a member of the convention committee?
6: No.
4: So how does he have authority to remove people from events?
6: He has a...
7: Please let Scott Pressler in.
6: He has a lot of security in there. Is
4: Mr. Pressler considered a security threat?
6: Not to me, but I'm not going to go in there and argue with the Secret Service.
0: John Thune apparently directed the United States Secret Service to prevent this grassroots activist, this very popular voting rights advocate who has been fighting hard for the Save America Act to be banned. John Thune didn't want him in the room. That's who John Thune is. The guy's a coward. The guy's a coward, and he doesn't want anybody around to pressure him into getting off of his rear end, being a leader, and getting the Save America Act passed. Incidentally, this jerk with the hat on, the sergeant at arms who got fired, they've revealed all kinds of posts that he made. He's a Trump hater. He's a guy who hates Donald Trump. Well, that apple doesn't fall far from the tree. I've got a hunch that John Thune, Lisa Murkowski, Mitch McConnell, the handful of Republicans who won't budge on the Save America Act, that's what this is all about. They just hate Trump. Daily Caller reported that last week, that John Thune admitted as much behind closed doors. Bottom line is, they don't want election integrity in America. And it's an establishment Republican malady. This is a cancer within the establishment Republicans. Mike DeWine, the governor of Ohio, vetoed a photo ID law that would have been easily accepted by Ohioans to match a photo of yourself with your mail-in ballot so that you are who you say you are when you cast a ballot. Mike DeWine said, we don't need that. We're nice and safe and secure here with our elections in Ohio. We don't have a problem here. So he got out his veto pen. He actually vetoed an election integrity bill in the state of Ohio. Again, another establishment Republican. We understand what the communist takeover of the Democrat Party looks like. We're seeing it in real time. We get what these wild-eyed crazies represent on the left. But you need to understand that we've got a very, very diabolical political threat from within. It's the establishment Republicans who resent the heck out of Donald Trump and his agenda. Already, one of them bashed the Supreme Court ruling yesterday. What was the guy, Mike Lawler? Wasn't it Lawler, Tracy, from New York? Oh, this is going to be too mean to our Haitian friends. We can't just deport the Haitians who are here on temporary protected status from years and years ago because of an earthquake. And Mike Lawler evidently wants the Haitians here forever. Establishment Republicans, rhinos who are willing to fight the America First movement. And it's going to be a losing battle on their part. And I'm really grateful to Scott Pressler for amplifying what happened last night in South Dakota. It's important. It is a perfect snapshot of what we're up against. We're up against a bitter, cowardly, feckless Senate Majority Leader who will not get the job done on the Save America Act. They have a number of paths to get it done. When people tell you there's no way it can get passed, they're lying to you. When people tell you, when you see in the mainstream media over at Axios or any of the establishment media sites, oh, there's no way, they're lying. They're lying. We've had guests on this show. You can line them up. Mike Lee, Rick Scott. There's all kinds of ways they can do it. There's all kinds of procedural changes that can be done to pass the Save America Act. But this handful of stubborn Republican establishment types, the kind of people who would ban a mild-mannered grassroots activist like Scott Pressler from their state convention, those are the people who are fighting Americans. 1-800-655-MIKE, 18 past the hour. Happy Friday. We made it. It's been quite a week, hasn't it? We got a lot to cover for you. But first of all, let's get your voice front and center here on this Friday, June the 26th episode. Last Friday in June. June 26th episode of the Mike Gallagher Show. Our number, 1-800-655-MIKE, 800-655-MIKE. I hope you join us, 800-655-6453.
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0: Nice look at Port Richey, Florida on the Salem News Channel camera network. Thanks for watching. Tune in, snc.tv. Of course, we're heard on AM 860, The Answer, throughout Tampa Bay. Also, of course, AM 930, The Answer, over in Sarasota. We appreciate you joining us wherever you can get us. MikeOnline.com for all things Team Gallagher. I don't know about you, but I am just sick and tired of these sellout Republicans, these cowardly, spineless sellouts. That's John Thune. That's Lisa Murkowski. They're sellouts. I guess they're Democrats who ran as Republicans so they could get elected. Look at the way some of these outgoing Republicans are acting once they got primaried. John Cornyn gets primaried. All of a sudden, he turns into a giant Trump critic. Bill Cassidy, Louisiana, he's primaried. Look at the way he was carrying on. Shouting and screaming. Had to be restrained practically in a closed-door meeting the other day. Fighting with Donald Trump. Mike Lawler, Republican from New York, calls on the Trump administration to prevent the termination of the temporary protected status for Haitian healthcare workers. He says, well, they work hard. Well, there's a lot of Americans who work hard, Mike Lawler. There's a lot of migrants who work hard, who don't scream asylum and game the system. And the Supreme Court saw through it this week. And now the lefties are upset about it. Thomas is in Texas. We'll start there, 25 past the hour. Let's get your reaction to all of this. 800-655-MIKE, 800-655-6453. Hey, Thomas, how are you today?
1: Well, good. How are you doing?
0: I'm good, sir. Appreciate the call. What's up?
1: Well, these rhinos that have the R behind their name, why in the heck can't they remove that and put a D there?
0: No kidding. No kidding, because that's what I just said. That's exactly what it is. Here, look, South Dakota, John Thune territory. Here's a text message from South Dakota. If we lose the midterms, I'm going to blame these dirty politicians like John Thune. It's these Republican politicians who are making Republican voters stay home and not vote. Well, you got to have the opposite reaction. You should be more motivated than ever to vote. Vote out the rhinos, primary these dirty Democrat, these dirty Republicans who are really Democrats. Stand up to their cowardly fecklessness. I mean, what a cowardly act. You think Scott Pressler is a security threat? Scott Pressler? This mild-mannered, long-haired guy with the cowboy boots, who's just, he's a warrior. He's a beast. He travels all 50 states, registering people to vote, respectfully asking for votes, respectfully asking Senate Majority John Thune to get moving on the Save America Act, respectfully standing up for the Constitution, and that's how they treat him? At the South Carolina State Convention, the state chairman did apologize profusely to Scott online. I'll read that apology to you. But I want to get your reaction to this in the meantime. 800-655-MIKE. 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
5: With SRN News, I'm Rich Thomason in Washington. The search for survivors goes on in Venezuela, earthquake-ravaged country that it is. Death toll, at least 589. Some 3,000 people injured, thousands more still missing. Secretary of State Rubio says the U.S. is sending help, including expert personnel, the Pentagon dispatching a pair of naval vessels and a couple of aircraft to Venezuela. Despite Iran's drone attack on a cargo ship in the Strait of Hormuz, President Trump says the strategic waterway is open, and he says Iran very badly wants to make a deal with the U.S. The Texas State Board of Education is set to vote on a required reading list for more than 5 million public school students that includes stories and passages from the Bible. The board gave preliminary approval to that list earlier this week, and the final vote is to take place later in the day today. More details, srnnews.com.
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2: Currently, we are experiencing a mix of clouds and sun with a chance of a thundershower in some areas this morning, leading to a thunderstorm later in the afternoon. Temperatures will reach a high of 93 degrees. Tonight will remain humid with clear skies and temperatures dropping to a low of 78 degrees. Tomorrow is expected to be partly sunny with the possibility of isolated thunderstorms in the afternoon. The high temperature will once again be 93 degrees. I'm meteorologist Jason Caterina. That's your exclusive AccuWeather forecast on AM 930, The Answer.
0: Yeah, there's a lot of drama on social media. Incidentally, John Bolton has pleaded guilty to mishandling classified documents. The former national security advisor, who became a staunch, vocal Trump critic, now faces prison time, perhaps. We'll keep you posted on that developing story. I also want to again remind you of what happened in South Dakota. If you haven't seen on social media, it's a big deal. Scott Pressler, who is a real diligent and enthusiastic and passionate activist on behalf of voting rights. He's been all about the Save America Act. He's the guy, real tall guy with the long hair and the cowboy boots. He traveled to South Dakota to the state convention there. John Thune was speaking, and according to the head guy, the state chairman, John Thune himself, wanted Scott Pressler banned from the convention. And Scott Pressler took out his camera, took out his cell phone, and while he's talking, the sergeant at arms came by and profanely and happily confirmed they weren't going to let Scott Pressler into the convention because Scott was, well, streaming what was going on his Facebook page. Let me play this for you one more time. This is cut number 11. Here's Scott Pressler again last night. Let me play this one more time for you.
10: There's honesty, though. What's your Matthew Bruner, sergeant at arms?
0: Okay, let's play the clip. Let's try again. This has been a week for technical gremlins for some reason. One more time with feeling. Here's the moment that Scott Pressler was confirmed by the sergeant at arms. You're not getting in.
10: Hey guys, this is Scott Pressler. I'm here at the South Dakota State Convention. I have a ticket, and they are saying that I can't come in. So we're going to find out very shortly why I am not being allowed as one of the biggest supporters of President Donald J. Trump.
14: I'm big on Facebook, too, and I'm saying you can't come in because guess what? You're posting this little piss and moan session on Facebook. So you just get the hell out of here. Thank you.
10: You see how the grassroots are welcomed in Senate Majority Leader Thune's territory? Interesting, my friends. I don't think this is a good reflection of the South Dakota GOP. But I thank him for his honesty, though. What's your Matthew Bruner, sergeant at arms?
0: Incidentally, this we had to bleep it, but I can clean it up for you. He said, "I'm the a-hole who won't let you in. I'm on Facebook too. I'll bet you are." And as I posted last night on X, that guy's about to have a very bad weekend. Well, it's official. He was fired, the South Dakota GOP sergeant at arms, and the state chairman Jim Eschelbaum posted on social media, "Scott Pressler, I want to personally apologize for how things were handled tonight at the South Dakota GOP convention. I haven't watched the video yet, but Matt Bruner has been relieved of his duties as one of our sergeant-at-arms by the lead sergeant-at-arms. I appreciate and respect all that you've done for President Trump and the Republican Party. I truly wish this hadn't gotten so out of hand before someone let me know. We'll talk more about this tomorrow when I have time to." Yeah, but what got out of hand is the Senate Majority Leader, John Thune, as you confirmed, banning Scott Pressler. because John Thune doesn't want anybody to be reminded that Thune is largely the reason that we can't get the Save America Act passed. Thune and a handful of his cronies, Murkowski and McConnell and the rest of them, are blocking the passage of the Save America Act. They're on the side of the dirty Democrats who want to cheat in our elections. We all know it. And they are dirty. Man, they're dirty. Check out the Michigan Attorney General. This is Dana Nessel on with Jake Tapper last night on CNN.
15: Why challenge policies that are meant to make elections and voting safer?
16: I don't see how it does make an election safer. If anything, it means that there's a lot of legitimately cast ballots by eligible voters that simply won't be counted. So it's just an effort to disenfranchise voters and nothing more.
0: The Save America Act says the top law enforcement official of Michigan is an effort to disenfranchise voters. Yeah, that's right. Yeah, disenfranchising foreigners. Disenfranchising people who are cheating, keeping the Save America Act states that you've got to be a U.S. citizen in order to vote. Obviously, the Attorney General of Michigan, mindful, I'm sure, of a lot of the foreigners in that state, doesn't want to rock that boat. We can't disenfranchise our Somali friends or our Haitian friends or our whatever friends from whatever country is in Michigan.

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3: This is John Catsimatidis with the Cat's Corner. I want to get something off my chest. We have too many professional politicians. I go back to that original movie, Mr. Smith Goes to Washington. We need common sense business people that go to Washington and they want to do the right job for everybody. We don't need professional politicians that go to Washington and are on the payroll of every lobbyist in Washington. That turns my stomach. And I live in New York State. I see what's happening in New York State. I see what's happening in California. I see what's happening in Illinois and these blue states. And I was a Bill Clinton Democrat and still good friends with President Clinton. Common sense, wanting to do the right thing for all Americans. And I think that is important. Let's vote for common sense. Not the smile, not necessarily the good-looking politician, not necessarily the person that's trying to tell you you're going to get everything for free. Think things out. That is today's Cat's Corner. I'm John Catsimatidis.
4: Is ChatGPT and other AIs politically biased? With the important midterms a few months away, that answer matters. It's also more elusive than you might think. I'm Kim Komando for LinkedIn. 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We don't know yet how many midterm voters would turn to AI and come away influenced by it. So is AI biased? The real problem is, who can you trust to judge? The Washington Post investigating claims OpenAI's ChatGPT gave left-leaning answers a whopping 80% of the time. Anthropic's Claude stayed balanced 57% of the time. Elon Musk's Grok landed balanced 27%, left-leaning 40%, right-leaning 33%. Google balanced 93%. But that's the Washington Post, well-known and left-leaning liberal. 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
0: My text line has blown up with a lot of smart comments and reactions to John Thune's cowardly act last night in South Dakota. The man is a coward. He doesn't want to face angry constituents and Americans who are demanding the passage of the Save America Act. And it's disgusting. It is absolutely disgusting what they're doing to the American people. Thumbing their nose, arrogantly treating people like Scott Pressler the way they treated him last night, the way John Thune, make no mistake about it, he's hiding behind his phalanx of Secret Service agents and South Dakota Republican operatives up there on the podium acting like he's the big deal that he thinks he is. And here's a great, speaking of these texts from South Carolina, great question. Why is John Thune still there? It makes no sense. Is he untouchable? You know, I've noticed that President Trump sort of treats this guy with kid gloves. You would normally think President Trump would go, you know, howler monkey on John Thune. I guess it's because Trump is trying to play nice with a guy who's in an important position. He's the Senate Majority Leader. So I guess Trump is trying to play ball with him. When is Trump's patience going to wear out? Here's a text from Virginia. Mike, follow the money. Somehow, some way, these rhinos are being bought off. Another South Carolina text. Like John McCain, Thune is willing to sell out his country in order to serve a personal vendetta. And finally, from Pennsylvania, Brian from Pittsburgh writes, Fox News, because we're wondering why Fox News isn't all over this Scott Pressler story. They know it's the number one trending story in America. They know that people are fired up about this. They know this spotlights the Save America conflict. They know this puts an unwanted spotlight on John Thune. Why aren't they covering it? Brian writes, Fox News is the Paul Ryan Thune establishment. Outside of Gutfeld, I only watch Salem and listen to you. I knew you and the crew would be all over this story, Mike. Well, thank you, Brian. We appreciate it. Everybody needs to be all over this story because it is a perfect illustration of John Thune's failure to lead. We need leaders in this great country. We need people who are going to push back and beat back this march towards communism that the Democrat Party is embracing, the radicalism that the Democrats are enamored with. They think that's how they're going to win. The bigger the freak show on the Democrat side, the more success they have. Well, we're going to have to stop them. You're going to have to help stop them. Portions of our show sponsored by Americans for Prosperity, and they've got a look. It's the 250th. Next week, July 4th, our friends at Americans for Prosperity are encouraging every single American to sit down and read the Declaration of Independence. You know the opening words, we hold these truths to be self-evident, but have you ever read the entire thing? This Independence Day, gather your family, your friends, your neighbors, read the Declaration together at the picnic, at the beach, before the fireworks. 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And they've all put this together. This is a project from our friends at Americans for Prosperity. 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Incidentally, this weekend, looking for something to do? As we're heading into the holiday, why don't you get the story of everything? Everybody's talking about this movie. I haven't been this enthusiastic about a documentary in a long time. The Story of Everything has been described as an amazing cinematic masterpiece. What's so special about it? Well, it reveals the hidden hand behind the universe and responds to the theory that creation, including us humans, just happened out of nothing. Well, that's not true, and you know that. Well, this great movie that points to a creator, that points to the absolute purpose. Intelligent design, the story of everything, shows the scientific evidence that confirms that God created the universe. You can order it now. 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Speaking of the commies, wait till you hear what Zohran just got done regarding freezing rent in New York City. 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
11: With SRN News, I'm Rich Thomason in Washington. Former National Security Advisor John Bolton is pleading guilty to illegally retaining classified information. Bolton pleading guilty to a single count. His plea deal with federal prosecutors could help him to avoid prison time. The world is rushing to aid Venezuela. Crews continue searching for earthquake survivors in the debris. Secretary of State Rubio says the U.S. is involved in the relief and recovery.
12: We are already deploying search and rescue teams from Fairfax County, Virginia, and Los Angeles. There'll be some others we'll add. That's their most immediate need right now is search and rescue efforts. They have a bunch of collapsed buildings, and so they'll need a lot of help in terms of digging through that. The airport there is badly damaged, so we'll have to rely on the Department of War to deploy assets there.
11: The death toll, 589 at least, several thousand people injured, thousands more unaccounted for. The Strait is open. The words of President Trump referring to the Strait of Hormuz, where Iran has sent a drone after a cargo ship. The same time, the chief U.N. nuclear inspector, Rafael Grossi, says his people are trying to arrange an inspection regimen with Tehran.
7: We have barely initiated conversations with Iran so as to determine what are the modalities. And by modalities, we refer to frequency, places to be visited, and so on.
11: Little progress so far, according to Grossi. A Supreme Court ruling on birthright citizenship could be just around the corner. The High Court will be issuing more of its rulings on Monday. On Wall Street this hour, stocks modestly lower. The Dow is down about 34 points. The NASDAQ Composite Index off 63, and the S&P trading 3 points lower. This is SRN News. The governor of New Hampshire rejects a transgender bathroom bill.
13: Republican Kelly Ayotte has vetoed for the third time legislation that would have banned males from using female restrooms, locker rooms, and changing rooms. The measure also would have banned boys from competing against girls in school sports. In fact, Ayotte's predecessor, Chris Sununu, also vetoed a transgender bill, making this the fourth time the New Hampshire legislature has tried to address the problem, and the governor has prevented it. Michael Harrington reporting.
11: France has a problem with religious violence. According to a new report from the Ministry of the Interior, attacks on Christians and Jews in France are on the rise. Attacks on Christians specifically rose by 70% in 2025. They included physical assaults, disruption of church services, and threats against worshipers. The report also indicates that more than half of all religious violence in France last year was aimed at Jews. Individuals were targeted as well as synagogues. This is SRN News. Man convicted of a horrific crime against a city lawmaker in South Central Virginia is sentenced to 40 years in prison.
14: Shotzi Buck Hayes pleaded guilty in April to one count each of attempted first-degree murder and aggravated malicious wounding in the 2025 attack on Lee Vogler. Witnesses say Buck Hayes walked into Vogler's Danville office with a bucket of gasoline, doused him, chased him from the building, and set him ablaze. Vogler suffered burns over 60% of his body. Vogler made an emotional statement about how the attack had altered his life. Buck Hayes also spoke repeating that he was motivated by an alleged affair between Vogler and Buckhay's wife. I'm Lisa Dwyer.
11: 74-year-old Dusty Ray Spencer has been executed in Florida. Spencer was convicted in the 1992 stabbing death of his wife, Karen, executed by lethal injection last evening, state prison in Stark. More details, srnnews.com.
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19: This afternoon, expect a mix of clouds and sunshine with a chance of a thunderstorm reaching a high of 94 degrees. Tonight will be humid with a clear sky and temperatures dropping to a low of 79 degrees. Tomorrow will bring partly sunny skies with a chance of afternoon thunderstorms with temperatures once again hitting 94 degrees. I'm meteorologist Jason Caterina. That's your exclusive AccuWeather forecast on AM 930, The Answer.
20: 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It is strongly recommended you obtain professional advice before proceeding with any investment.
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1: And welcome to the Friday, thank goodness it's Friday, edition of the Best Stocks Now show with professional money manager Bill Gunderson of Gunderson Capital Management. And I'm here with Barry Kite, our certified financial planner and our chartered financial analyst. And one day it's up and one day it's down. We're kind of in that little bit of a rubber ball kind of motion in the market right now. There's a couple of reasons. We're in between earnings season. The quarter will end on Tuesday, and then we'll start having some catalyst. You saw when a company reports earnings, the effect that it can have on the market yesterday with Micron's report. But, you know, we're just in between. We're in that. And we're in rotation season, which we talked about yesterday. Right now, as we started about 37 minutes ago in the markets, we have definitely the market is favoring the Dow right now. The Dow has lagged badly behind the Nasdaq so far. But, you know, I'm seeing a comeback here. The Dow is now down 40 points. The Dow is down 40 points. Very volatile. It's a very volatile session. It must be triple witching or something. I don't know. Looks crazy to me. The Dow's down 47. The Nasdaq's down 78. It was down 280 a minute ago. And the S&P is down 4 right now. And the 10-year is at 4.40. So welcome to today's Best Stocks Now show with professional money manager Bill Gunderson, President of Gunderson Capital Management. We are live today. And boy, I'll tell you what, the market is really volatile, Bear. We've had intraday volatility within a 38-minute span of time here this morning. That's crazy. The NASDAQ was down 280. Now it's down just 60 as it comes storming back. I don't know what's going on in the world today. I know there was a boat attacked in the Strait of Hormuz, but oil's down 2.5% today. The Dow was down 240 just a moment ago. Now it's down just 47. So obviously there's some kind of news out there. Since I started the show, while we're doing the show here, Barry, there must be breaking news or whatever. The S&P is flat right now. The 10-year, it just can't stray too far from about 4.40. And yesterday you saw a little bit of a phenomenon that takes place from time to time in the market. When a company like Micron reports the blowout earnings that it did and go up significantly and then sell off along with the rest of the group and then rally into the close, the chip stocks, at least a minute ago, they were all down. I don't know what they're doing right now. So you have some very, very wild action taking place, some gyrations. And I would also say it's kind of typical when you're in between earnings seasons, number one. And number two, we've now reached the half point of the year. And you've had 25 stocks that have worked in the market. Really. Did in my head, I named 25 stocks that have led the market in 2026. That's as narrow of a group of leadership in the market as I've ever seen, which is cool. I mean, sometimes that's the way it is, but that's very narrow leadership and really nothing else participating. Barry, have you been watching the action in Apple? Have you been watching the action in Microsoft? How about the action in Palantir? Yeah. Palantir is absolutely plunging right now. The rest of the tech stocks look terrible, horrible right now.
2: Yeah, and Webbush referred to it as the Twilight Zone market. So it's like you said, it's just been kind of weird. And when you look at names like we talked about it earlier this week, when you look at names like Microsoft down, you know, 33% from their high. You've got Apple, you know, who's been languishing. when you take those two names, two of the Magnificent Seven, then you've got some things that aren't acting right, especially when you've got a lot of these memory names have been going through the roof, kind of in an opposite direction. So it's just an odd market, and actually I've been kind of looking at Microsoft to potentially, who knows, maybe it makes it to the relative value portfolio if it keeps going down this much.
1: Yeah, boy, I tell you what, the momentum is horrible. Now, here's another issue that you have, and it's showing up with Apple. Imagine the cost right now for Apple of producing a laptop or whatever the case, Dell with the server, because the components right now are sky high, being driven up by AI. So what has had to happen? Apple has had to raise their price. They've had to raise their price on their laptops, their PCs, everything. Apple was down like 6% yesterday, and I think that kind of cooled off the memory stocks. As Apple fell, I saw a lot of the leaders in the market, but then they rallied once again when the sellers woke up and said, well, this is a good thing for the memory stocks, it's a bad thing for Apple. And I think to some extent Microsoft has an issue along those lines, where the cost of components and whatnot for them also very expensive right now. The other thing that I've heard through the grapevine, and this may be the news that's reversing the markets here, there was talk that OpenAI is going to push off their IPO until next year, and the Nasdaq was down about 300 points in the pre-market on that news. Thinking maybe OpenAI has said, no, we're going to still go public this year. I don't know what it is, but something all of a sudden has given the market a little bit of buoyancy after a pretty deep sell-off here in the pre-market and at the open. So, it's just like anything else. High oil prices are good for one set of companies, and they're bad for another set of companies. These high memory prices and component, it's not just memory. There's more than memory that goes into these data centers. Look at the movement in Western Digital. Look at the movement in Seagate. Look at the movement in other stocks, even the Ciscos of the world to some extent. And, of course, all the chips, the Broadcoms of the world and others. And there's a good side of the street, but the bad side is the companies that have to buy these components, which are the star, SpaceX's of the world have to buy these components if they're going to get into the data center business big time. The Dells of the world have to pay for these components. The OpenAIs have to pay for these components. The other AI companies, Google, with their Gemini 3, they have to pay for these components, and it's squeezing their margins, while the margins on Micron, the margins on Seagate, the margins on SanDisk, SK Hynix, Samsung, are about as fat as they've ever been. So it's one of those good news, bad news. Winners and losers.
2: Winners and losers, right? And that's what we've got.
1: Yes.
2: Can you imagine? When you look at it, you've got an iPad. iPad went up, $200 essentially in a day. It's going to cost you
1: really. Is that what it did? Really?
2: Yeah. MacBook. Yeah. MacBooks went up $200 to $300.
1: Wow.
2: And as it translated, you had Apple tumble more than 6% yesterday. I think their worst move in over a year. So.
1: Wow. And of course, it's not like tech is everything. There's the haves and the have-nots in techs right now. And the haves are a very narrow little street in the technology world that is driving the bus right now, while the others are just kind of watching from the sidelines. I've seen ServiceNow get pummeled, Palantir get pummeled. I've seen Adobe get pummeled. Now Apple has joined in, Microsoft has joined in, Oracle looks terrible, so who knows. And then you got this guy, Jeremy Grantham. I don't know why we even listen to the guy. So he's famous for making a couple of big bear calls, but he makes a bear call every day. So eventually you're going to be right. I mean, eventually, oh, look at Jeremy Grantham. He was right. He was right in 1989, I want to say. Well, he had been saying the market was going to go down every day for a long, long time, and it finally went down. Sure, it's going to go down. But overall, the market's been hitting new highs recently, and he's been bearish the whole time. All of a sudden, he comes out with a bearish call saying the market's going to tank. He does that every day. And when it tanks, they'll say, oh, look, Jeremy Grantham was right again. We'll be right back.
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0: Welcome back here to the second half of today's Best Stocks Now show. Just looking at the stocks that we're selling off this morning, it's pretty much that list of 25 stocks that I've been talking about. It's SK Hynix. It's Samsung. It is SanDisk, NVIDIA, AMD, Broadcom, Coherent, Applied Electronics, Lumentum, Corning, Arista Networks, Ciena, Celestica, Cisco, ARM, Marvell, Intel, Analog Devices, Taiwan Semiconductor, Applied Materials, ASM Lithography, KLA Corp., and Lam Research. Barry, have you heard of any of those stocks before? That's pretty much the all-star team at the mid-season break. That is the all-star team that has led the market to new heights and, you know, have produced amazing gains. We had Micron up 300% since the beginning of the year. Just incredible gains. And, of course, they're selling off. They're coming back now today. I really don't know. I think it probably revolves around OpenAI and whether or not they're going to do their IPO this year or next year. That's the big thing today. There's always some big thing that the market's worried about. And CNBC is, you know, chewing their fingernails on. And Jeremy Grantham, he's always chewing. I'm going to be a weatherman someday, Barry. I'm going to predict snow every day. Even in August. And when it finally snows in December, I'll say, see, I was right. I told you it was going to snow. Oil was
1: bouncing higher.
0: Yeah, Bill was right again. Bill was finally, Jeremy Grantham was finally right. Okay, oil bounces higher as Iran attacks a cargo ship testing the deal to reopen the Strait of Hormuz. So, you know, we're not out of the woods yet, and that's why I haven't sold all my oil stocks. If anything, the oil stocks fall into that value category right now. But the biggest problem for oil stocks right now is $68 per barrel oil. Okay, it's not $120 anymore. That makes a big difference in the prospects for those oil stocks. Iran's Islamic Revolutionary Guard. I'm surprised they're still around. Attacked a Singapore-flagged cargo ship in the Strait with a drone. That's got to be a scary deal. You're just out for a nice Sunday cruise through the Strait of Hormuz. Here comes a drone at you, and boom, hits the ship. Crazy fire, blows up. Who knows where it hit the ship? The incident occurred near the coast of Oman. Maybe they call it Oman right now. Oh, man. Woo, this place is rough. After the Revolutionary Guard warned ships not to use routes through the strait that it had not sanctioned. Well, maybe they should place buoys, right? That you got to stay between the green and the red buoy, and if you stray outside of those buoys, we're going to hit you with the drone. The Trump administration has not issued a direct response to the attack or its effect on the 60-day deal. You see what I mean? I mean, this is not, that was not a peace deal that came about here, what, a week ago, whatever it's been now. It was a 60-day kind of extension of a pause. And that's the condition that we find ourselves in. The UN has suspended Hormuz ship evacuations. They're halted their operation to escort stranded ships and seafarers through the Strait of Hormuz. The pause follows an attack on a vessel in the Gulf of Oman, raising fresh concerns over whether the preliminary deal to end the Iran war will hold. Well, you know, it just seems like we've got superior air power, we've got superior naval power, everything. It seems to me like Iran is playing a very, very, very dangerous game right now. Okay, legendary investor. I don't know how he becomes legendary. He made a call, you know, like I say, it finally snowed in the market in 1989. He was right, and now he's legendary for that. I've made 5 calls in the last year, Barry, but I haven't reached legendary status yet. He's back with a fresh warning of a market bubble. which he's calling the biggest one in American history. He's also known for tremendous hyperbole. Leading the charge into recent unprecedented levels are the artificial intelligence of high flyers, with a 70% decline in the prices not ruled out. So he's calling for a 70% sell-off in the market. Indicators of crazy euphoria. Well, I agree with him on this one, SpaceX. And by the way, SpaceX is now back to, what, 150, somewhere in there? Barely above its 135 IPO price.
2: Yeah, 152. At the moment.
0: Yes. How should the average person invest? Here's Grantham's answer. Number one is to be diversified. Oh, I've always heard that argument. You know, if you own 1,000 stocks, you're not going to get hurt too much. You're not going to make too much. Hold a broad-based index of non-U.S. equities. Yeah, like China? Uh-huh. No thanks. Like Europe? No thanks. They're much cheaper, he says. Well, they're cheaper for a reason. You know what I say? Pork chops are much cheaper than filet mignons, right? For a reason. And he says to go deeper. Go deeper in the market. All right, so we'll dig deep in the market. Palantir remains under, look at the chart of PLTR right now. Look at that chart. It is absolutely breaking down. Palantir remains under heavy pressure, extending its losing streak to 7 consecutive sessions. The stock was down 5.6%, clear down to 107 yesterday. Investors will be watching after the bell. How's it doing today? Check out PLTR for me. Reaction closely.
2: It's actually up 4.4% today.
0: Okay,
2: but
0: when you look at the stock,
2: yeah, but guess where it was? I mean, it was at $207 on November 3rd of 2025, and it's at $112 today.
0: So it's lost half of its value.
2: Before today's rally, it's lost 50% of its value, and in reality, you know, we've talked about it before. I think it's really gotten caught up in this software sell-off.
0: Yes.
2: I mean, to me, Palantir isn't, you know, Salesforce. It isn't ServiceNow. No. It's its own unique animal, but it's been treated like those other names.
0: Like a dog. Recent weakness has been attributed to the loss of certain European government contracts, concerns over international government growth, the Federal Reserve's higher for longer interest rate stance, and quarter end portfolio rebalancing, which I've been talking about. I've been watching this rebalancing. You know, sometimes, more often than not, the rebalancing goes on for about a week, and then it goes right back to the leadership stocks once again. So, you know, it's too early to say that there's a massive sector rotation taking place. This is this quarter end, especially the half first half of the year rebalancing, and it could be over by next Monday or Tuesday. So we take it a day at a time. That's all we can do. We'll be right back.
3: With SRN News, I'm Rich Thomason in Washington. A frequent critic of President Trump pleads guilty to illegally retaining classified information. A plea deal with the Department of Justice could keep John Bolton out of prison. With thousands still unaccounted for, search and rescue crews are scrambling to locate people trapped beneath the debris of earthquake-shattered buildings in Venezuela, where the quake's death toll has risen to 589. Utah's governor is restricting fireworks. The largest wildfire in the nation continues to grow. The Cottonwood Fire in southern Utah has reached nearly 111 square miles, 0% contained. Carlos Mendoza has been fired as manager of the underperforming New York Mets. He's been replaced by Andy Green, the Mets senior vice president of baseball development. The Dow up 173 points, the Nasdaq ahead 71. More details, SRN News.
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8: 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She's hardly a newcomer to DC fans, but for most of her history, Kara's been an earnest and empathetic advocate for the downtrodden, full of compassion and hope. Not so much here. This time, she's a drunken loner who cares little for others, but she gets roped into helping an orphan young woman who's seeking revenge for her family's murder. Kara has some heroic moments, but her solo story is full of language, drinking, violence, and toilet humor. 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I'm Adam Holtz with the Plugged In Movie Review by Focus on the Family.
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13: This afternoon, expect a mix of clouds and sun with a chance of a thunderstorm reaching a high of 94. Tonight will be muggy with clear skies dropping to a low of 79. Tomorrow will bring partly sunny skies with a chance of afternoon thunderstorms, also reaching a high of 94. Sunday will see a mix of sun and clouds with possible thunderstorms in some areas during the afternoon with a high of 92. I'm meteorologist Jason Katarina. That's your exclusive AccuWeather forecast on AM 930, The Answer.
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0: And welcome back here to the second half of today's Best Stocks Now show on this Friday as we approach the end of the second quarter and the halfway point in the year. That's going to occur early next week. And when the bell rings on Tuesday, I think it is, Tuesday, we'll have the books closed for the quarter. The salesmen better get the contract, better get their the ink on the dotted line before Tuesday. And, you know, sometimes recognition of revenue, that's a tricky thing, especially in the software business and other businesses. But if you get the check and a dotted line on the, maybe that goes into the revenue for this year. All these companies are trying to at least beat, make their quarter, and most of them, 85% on average, beat the earnings estimates. And it begs the question. There's two questions I have on my mind today, Barry. I'd like to ponder some of these mysteries of the universe. What does one have to do to reach legendary status? That's a good question to have. Jeremy Grantham has reached legendary status. I don't really hear from him that much. Every once in a while, you know, it snows in the market, and Grantham is looked at as being legendary. And the other question is, why do the analysts not smarten up? Why do they let Wall Street quarter after quarter get away with 85% of them beating the earnings estimates?
1: The old earnings game.
0: Yeah, but I mean, don't you get wise after a while and say, hey, dude, you know, we're wrong 85% of the time. You're beating, we're going to start being a little bit more generous in front of these earnings estimates. But I guess then they would figure out a way to maneuver so they can still beat the earnings estimates. I don't know. It is an earnings game. We are expecting, I think, 12% is where we're at right now. I'll be updating that. That's a big part of the newsletter every week, is that macro outlook. Without the macro, that's the M in Can Slim, and the M can stand for either macro or market. And they aren't one and the same, but they are pretty much tied at the hip to one another. It's hard to have a good market without good macro numbers out there. The macro numbers include the earnings estimates, number one, for this quarter, for the year 2026, for the year 2027. We're already starting to get a glimpse into 2028. That's the most important part of the macro outlook, but the macro outlook includes the jobless claims. I never saw the jobless claims yesterday. It must not have been too news-making. It must have come in about where expected because I didn't hear anything, really. The employment numbers, the jobs numbers, they're also very important, part of the macro outlook. Inflation's a part of the macro outlook. Interest rates, 4.40, right? Part of the macro outlook.
1: You didn't hear about them because they were good. I mean, they actually, jobless claims ended up at 215K. They were expected to be 225, so came in, you know, below expectations. So there's really been no story, you know, in terms of, you know, jobs. You know, folks, if you want to work, you've got the chance to have a job. May not be the one you want, but you at least got employment if you're looking for it, it seems like, right now. So,
0: well, the other side of Jeremy Grantham is Wedbush, which pretty much they're a permabull, and you're going to be right more often than not. If you're a weatherman in Arizona and you predict sunshine every day, forecast sunshine, you're going to be right more often than not. And we've had sunshine in the market and in the NASDAQ now since 2009. So the bears have not made, in fact, a lot of them are out of the business. They've closed shop, the perma bears. They're not on TV anymore. People aren't giving them money to invest anymore. They've lost their credibility. You know, but the other side of that coin is to be a perma bull. You can't be either, in my opinion. You can't be a perma bull, but since 2009, being a perma bull has been a good place to be because the market has been hitting new all-time highs on a regular basis. The Perma Bulls or Perma Bears look awful, and the Perma Bears, they look like geniuses, or the Perma Bulls look like geniuses right now. So Wedbush steps up to the plate and says, opportunities await. And they're always going to say that. But at the same time, you've had Microsoft, you know, even NVIDIA has not done, you know, I'll tell you another one that hasn't done well. Meta has not done well at all. Meta has a terrible chart. Google does not have a good chart. I don't know if that bodes well for the second half of this year, but you still have
1: to
0: take
1: it. For the hyperscalers too.
0: Yeah.
1: All those hyperscalers have been, you know, anyone who's building.

0: a new thing to add to his business plan. Well, okay, Verizon, which was just kicked out of the Dow, and AT&T are now offering satellite telephone, along with what, Space Mobile, ASTS, and a few others. SpaceX has told investors that it plans to launch a new Starlink mobile service. So now you can sign up and have mobile service just about anywhere where there's Starlink. You can also make phone calls. But I don't see that as a high-margin business. The move would require Starlink to sell mobile contracts to individual customers. It also positions the satellite company as a potential competitor to Verizon. And again, it's not a very lucrative business, obviously. Verizon getting kicked out of the Dow. There'll be a potential competitor to AT&T, which has been a terrible stock. Also, there'll be a potential competitor to T-Mobile. And that Space Mobile also, which I mentioned, which was a hot stock, and I never could understand why it was such a hot stock, because that's a commodity. Telephone service, no matter if it's coming from satellites or whether it's coming from terrestrial sources, it's a commodity. SpaceX is also expanding into the energy infrastructure. Well, why do we call it SpaceX if they're investing in an 8-mile natural gas pipeline? That has nothing to do with space, but it will feed its Starbase launch complex in South Texas, highlighting Elon Musk's drive to dramatically increase the launch cadence of the company's Starship rocket. So, you know, and that's another thing. You've got a heck of a lot of capital expenditures to go forth to get SpaceX up and running towards sales and profitability and all this, a lot. And that shows up in how much money did he raise, number one, through equity offering, and then he follows right up with a big debt offering.
1: And he bought a company for $60 billion, by the way.
0: Pocket change. Yeah. Is there a probability on Kalshi as to when he becomes profitable? Huh? I doubt it.
1: Yeah. Well, they probably should bet on, you know, I know he's, I saw a couple of, yesterday, I guess, he's no longer a trillionaire, just for the record. So I think it's 900 and something billion at this point.
0: Can he apply for food stamps? Can Elon get food stamps now in New York City? Probably. Wow, I'm being cynical today, but there's a lot of things that just don't make any sense to me from time to time, and I have to ponder these things on a very deep, maybe even a spiritual bit. Who knows? You know, trying to figure out why somebody, if there was an over-under on when will SpaceX become profitable, and let's just say 2029, yes or no, I would take the under for sure. I don't. And if there was a one that was never, I might even explore that one. Never turn a profit. Oh, well. We'll be right back.

This is Bill Gunderson, professional money manager and chief investment officer at Gunderson Capital Management. Many of my listeners are still in the accumulation phase of their lives. They continue to contribute to their retirement or savings accounts. Along with their contributions, they still need for their portfolios to grow. They need to be in the best asset classes for growth now. They don't have time to miss 9-year bull markets or be in the wrong places. I manage both an aggressive growth and a conservative growth portfolio for these folks. It seeks out the best growth stocks that I can find at any given point in time. These portfolios are carefully tended to by me on a daily basis. These two portfolios are also unconstrained. They are active, not passive. They can go anywhere in the world to find the best growth opportunities. At times, they may be in cash or have some inverse hedges if I think that the market is too expensive or the economy is headed into recession. Is your main objective still accumulation or growth? I'm on it. Contact

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2: Here's your KFC weekend weather update. Partly sunny with spotty afternoon thunderstorms Saturday and Sunday, high both days in the low 90s. 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
5: 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It's also more elusive than you might think. 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So is AI biased? The real problem is, who can you trust to judge? The Washington Post investigating claims OpenAI's ChatGPT gave left-leaning answers a whopping 80% of the time. Anthropic's Claude stayed balanced 57% of the time. Elon Musk's Grok landed balanced 27%, left-leaning 40%, right-leaning 33%. Google balanced 93%. But that's the Washington Post, well-known and left-leaning liberal. 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

0: And welcome back here to the final segment of today's Best Stocks Now show. As we get ready for the end of the second quarter of 2026, and as we sit here today, the first half of this year, the S&P's up, it's in the 7 to 8% range, somewhere in there, probably closer to 8% right now. The Dow has not done that well. The NASDAQ has done better than that. And then you get into a very narrow slice of the pie. Okay. A very narrow slice of the pie where all the cherries are and all the gooey chocolate and all this and that. It's in that narrow slice of the pie. Pretty much, I mean, just broadly speaking, it's the semiconductor sector and everything that's linked to the semiconductor sector. And I would just say, since I've been in the business for now 20 years, semiconductor sector has always been one of the best, if not the best sector in the entire market. That's where most of your innovation and most of everything driving technology, getting the size of those chips down into the iPhone, getting those chips faster and faster and faster. I remember when you couldn't really watch video at all because of the chips could not keep up. You couldn't really play the video games that they play today because the chips couldn't keep up. You couldn't make the movies that they make today with all of the special effects and everything because the chips couldn't. Now we're in this age of artificial intelligence where people want questions to some of the most complex questions of the universe. They want a question answered now. And that's what
1: driving. Well, it's interesting too, Bill, where you've got, you know, you got a company, as you said, talking about video games, you got a company that, you know, basically NVIDIA who, you know, you came out with the best video cards and gamers, you know, like their product for gaming and some of that same technology is what ended up, fueling the chip boom for them into AI. So it's pretty, I guess, you know, I got growing up with three boys, you always tell them, hey, get off the video game. But apparently, at least being on the video game helped out.
0: Yeah. Well, you know, I'll tell you another catalyst for all of this tech, and really the laboratory has been the U.S. government, especially the Defense Department. That's where a lot of innovation has come from, especially if you look today at the SpaceX and everything. Look at NASA and all the innovation. And then, of course, the Internet. I mean, the government had a form of Internet. The government had a form of big mega computers way before the PCs ever happened and the connection and the networking. And the government had satellites way before. So the government spending and really the military and defense spending have had a major influence on the advancements in technology. Now, I'm just going to say you don't see those kinds of advancements in technology coming from Russia or North Korea or Venezuela or Cuba, places where there isn't the free enterprise system that we have here in America. And some would say, well, the free enterprise system is full of corruption and greed and billionaires and trillionaires and a you know, disproportionate distribution of wealth and all that. But look at the innovation with that profit motive. Do you think that we would have Zepbound over at Lilly? Do you think Lilly would be a $1 trillion company if there wasn't that profit incentive out there? What's the last drug that came out of a breakthrough drug that came out of out of Russia? You know, I was reading the other day, did I mention the TVs? Don't get a TV right now. They've made the biggest breakthrough in
1: Samsung.
0: TV.
1: Yeah.
0: I'm gonna be in the market for a big TV pretty soon. And I'm going to wait and see. Right now, Best Buy has an exclusive when they come out. I'm surprised it's not Costco. They sell a lot of TVs themselves. But it'll be interesting to see what this technology, it has something to do with the color being, and you know, as an artist, I know how important color is. A lot of times what they call, let's just say ultramarine blue, which has a little bit of a purplish cast to it. You put ultramarine blue and take a picture of it, and it doesn't look like the real ultramarine blue sitting there in a can of oil paint. But they're getting better and better with true colors. And especially when you put it into video, you know, you're losing a lot of those true colors. But apparently they've made a huge breakthrough there. So hold off on getting that 96-inch TV. Now, I remember growing up with black and white TVs and these big, thick, heavy TVs, you know, and you had to get up to turn the channel, Barry. You got a little exercise to get out of the chair. Get up, turn the channel, turn up the volume, then go back and sit down, and then go back to eating the potato chips. So the remote control was probably not a good invention. That helped ZepBound come along. See how free enterprise works? Well, we're out of time. I will be cranking on the newsletter today, and we should have it out. We're getting it out a lot earlier than we used to. Now, it does have yesterday's closing prices, which is a little bit of a sacrifice that we have to make, but I don't see what the issue is there. It's still week to week. How is it done? How is the market done over the last five trading days? Instead of Friday to Friday, our cycle is Thursday to Thursday, in order to get the newsletter into your hands earlier. To get 4 weeks of the newsletter, which includes the access to the app and the live trading alerts, go to GundersonCapital.com. What's our top pick for the second half of the year? The first half of the year, we picked Micron, up 300%. 300%. Well, if I see one that I think looks extraordinary for the second half of the year, I'll put it in the newsletter this weekend, okay? That's my promise to you. But it has to look good. It has to have all the characteristics that I require. And if you'd like to set up an appointment with us, there's a couple of ways of doing that. On the internet at GundersonCapital.com or obviously, you can call. There is still a thing called a telephone. Someone will answer. You're not going to get a bot. I don't understand what you're saying. I hate bots. Can you repeat the question? Goodbye. No, we have live people that will talk to you. 855-611-BEST. 855-611-BEST. Have a great day and have a great weekend.

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1: With SRN News, I'm Rich Thomason in Washington. Former National Security Advisor John Bolton is pleading guilty to illegally retaining classified information. Bolton, pleading guilty to a single count, his plea deal with federal prosecutors could help him to avoid prison time. The world is rushing to aid Venezuela. Crews continue searching for earthquake survivors in the debris. Secretary of State Rubio says the U.S. is involved in the relief and recovery.
2: We are already deploying search and rescue teams from Fairfax County, Virginia, and Los Angeles. There'll be some others we'll add. That's their most immediate need right now, is search and rescue efforts. They have a bunch of collapsed buildings, and so they'll need a lot of help in terms of digging through that. The airport there is badly damaged, so we'll have to rely on the Department of War to deploy assets there.
1: The death toll, 589 at least. Several thousand people injured, thousands more unaccounted for. The Strait is open. The words of President Trump referring to the Strait of Hormuz, where Iran has sent a drone after a cargo ship. The same time, the chief U.N. nuclear inspector, Rafael Grossi, says his people are trying to arrange an inspection regimen with Tehran.
3: We have barely initiated conversations with Iran, so as to determine what are the modalities, and by modalities we refer to frequency, places to be visited, and so on.
1: Little progress so far, according to Grossi. A Supreme Court ruling on birthright citizenship could be just around the corner. The High Court will be issuing more of its rulings on Monday. On Wall Street this hour, stocks modestly lower. The Dow is down about 34 points. The NASDAQ Composite Index off 63, and the S&P trading 3 points lower. This is SRN News.
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5: 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It's because the Father said no to the Son. 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
10: In the afternoon, expect a mix of clouds and sunshine along with a thunderstorm reaching a high of 94. Tonight will bring clear skies with a low of 79. Tomorrow will be partly sunny and hot with scattered afternoon thunderstorms and a high of 95. By Sunday, anticipate partly sunny conditions with possible afternoon and evening thunderstorms in some areas reaching a high of 92. I'm meteorologist Jason Caterina. That's your exclusive AccuWeather forecast on AM 930, The Answer.
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13: All right, it's the Alex Marlowe Show. I want to get into the temporary protected status ruling from the Supreme Court and some of the unhinged and probably illegal fallouts taking place from the institutional left. But before that, we got some breaking news today coming out of Iran, which is the president has said that Iran has violated the ceasefire agreement with the United States by launching at least 4 one-way attack drones at ships in the Strait of Hormuz. One of the drones struck the upper deck of a large cargo ship off the coast of Oman. This was on Thursday, caused a lot of damage, but the vessel was able to continue on its way. U.S. forces reportedly shot down 3 other drones. So Trump made a statement on Truth Social where he called the incident a foolish violation of the ceasefire. So there's a breaking news item. We'll give you updates throughout the show, but this comes on the heels of a major exploration, I would say, a major article that came out yesterday from the Wall Street Journal, how Iran devastated an American naval base and caused a U.S. recalculation. The premise of the article is that the NSA Bahrain is a key base in Bahrain for the U.S. Navy, home of the 5th Fleet headquarters, which had been hit repeatedly by Iranian missile and drones in late February and also earlier in June, has apparently sustained about $200 million of estimated damage, which is a fraction of our military budget, but it's quite substantial, maybe even as high as $400 if you include debris removal, reinforcements, things like that. And this was, I think, probably lesser known to the public. Certainly to me, I did not know the extent of this, but I do think that this is compelling people in the White House to recalibrate whether or not they should be taking a slightly harder line with Iran, which is okay. Again, I've been someone who's been advocating for the Iran deal. I think overall, it's pretty good. I think that the public wants this war over, and I think that a lot of the arguments against the deal are just unrealistic. They want us to stay and fight and engage in regime change, which will inevitably involve a lot of ground troops. It'll inevitably involve a lot of blood and treasure, a lot of time, and might not necessarily be something that's winnable anyway, which is one of the deep concerns that I've had about this, is that not only does the American public not necessarily have the willpower, I don't know if Donald Trump ever had that in the front of his mind, that was even a consideration at this point, but it does feel like a lot of the objections to this deal are coming from people who never would have gone to the war to begin with. We're never going to be satisfied unless there is some sort of a massive regime change that is done with American boots on the ground. That said, I still want to bring to you when I feel like there are some not great news, but this is it. So the president saying that Iran's violating the deal, which is not entirely unexpected, but the pattern tends to be that people are hysterical and then they come back around. And then after they are hysterical, then everything ends up sorting itself out in the long run. But we'll see how it goes. But that's a major development here. And it's something that is we'll be monitoring throughout the weekend, because, again, it is Friday as we're recording. And the president does enjoy bombing on Fridays. That's his main bombing day. Marks on the calendar. Kind of like a lot of you guys might go out for a burger and fries on a Friday. Maybe you fire up the grill. Trump likes to bomb Iran. That's what he likes to do on Friday. So we'll see if that happens tonight. It could be a beautiful day for an early summer bombing of Iran. And I'm cool with that. They don't want to play along. Go bomb them some more. Let's do it. Let's keep doing it until they submit some more. And this is one of the objections to the deal itself, is that a lot of people would prefer an unconditional surrender. But then what happens next? Does America rebuilding begin? I don't know. It sounds like a lot. Sounds like a big headache. And I don't think that was ever something Trump was super interested in. Because remember, Iran is, we're talking about a country of 90 million people. It's not going to be something that's easy to do. Really not going to be something that's easy to do. And let's not underestimate how much of our news content, how much of our political appetite will have to be dedicated to this. Our budget of the things that we as human beings, we as Americans can contemplate on a day-to-day basis get completely overwhelmed if we are trying to do some sort of a regime change. Okay, so that's where we are for the time being, and I'll have more updates throughout the show as I hear about them. I do want to change gears. I want to talk a little bit about what was a major Supreme Court ruling yesterday, major development. Supreme Court ruling that the Trump administration can proceed with ending temporary protected status from Haitians and Syrians. This gives the Department of Homeland Security a broad discretion and limited oversight to terminate with limited judicial oversight to terminate the temporary protected status to people who come here specifically from Haiti and from Syria. And so a lot of people are holding valid short-term paperwork, but they're supposed to leave. And we all know the intention of the prior administration was that they should not leave, that they should get to stay, because remember, Americans are the worst and people from the third world are the best. That's what we've been playing clip after clip all week from the stars of the Democrat Party, the Democrat Socialists of America. They regard Americans as part of the problem and people who want to come to America as part of the third world as the saving grace. Other countries that are have this status, and there have been attempted terminations, include Venezuela, Afghanistan, Cameroon, Honduras, Nepal, Nicaragua, Ethiopia, Yemen, Somalia, some others. So many of these have been blocked by courts. And just notice the pattern here. This is not the first world. It's all third world people who want to come, who want to benefit from America's economy, no doubt send a bunch of money home via remittances, and are not assimilating. We're just not seeing that level of assimilation from a lot of people from these groups. And there needs to be an imperative that if you are granted status beyond a vacation visa to be in this country, you need to be contributing at a widespread level. It needs to be crystal clear that you are making a widespread contribution. Now, I don't understand why so many people regard our country as it optional that you are a someone who contributes to the operation. You can't go to your work and then just, you know, take all the snacks from the break room and take all the dulce de latte coffee from the Keurig machine and then not do your work. Like, you can't do that. So why do we allow certain people from certain cultures to come into our country and then benefit from the system, get the free healthcare, which is, again, the vast majority of our healthcare system is socialist, and get the free education because we don't want their children running around in the streets during the day. So we bring them into our schools, which have become basically glorified daycare paid for by the taxpayers. We allow for them to use our high-speed rails that are funded by the taxpayers, except for in California, where we can't get that done. Why is this how we're supposed to organize our society? Of course it's not. And it is being done for nefarious reasons, because we all know the Democrats are not producing children. And as people get older, they stop becoming Democrats and they start becoming Republicans. So they need other options to try to import new voters. So they try to bring people in legally so they can become voters. And if illegally, then their children become voters. That's the math. And that's why this is happening. They also like the idea in an affordability crisis that we essentially have a cohort of slave labor, indentured servants who are willing to work for cheap and drive down the wages of Americans. That's what all this is. So the U.S. government has stepped in and said, we're allowed to actually kick out the people who are supposed to be here temporarily. It's good news. Supreme Court weighing in. And there are some softies on that court, even the conservative ones. And we're getting a lot of unhinged reactions from people in the press. I'll play some of these. I'll probably wait till the other side of the break to do this. But I'll give you one. Here's Stephen Miller. Here's Stephen Miller, cut 20. I enjoy this one a lot.
14: Haitians live in Haiti. It's not our position that Haitians should leave Haiti. I mean, it'd be crazy for us to say that Haitians couldn't live in Haiti. It's their country. Of course Haitians should live in Haiti. There's no viable asylum, or use a technical term here, cat claim or withholding claim for any Haitian seeking relief from going back to Haiti, to their homeland. The fact that there might be pockets of Haiti where there's higher crime rates, guess what? There's pockets of Chicago with crime rates just as high, right? There's pockets of cities like St. Louis with crime just as high. Pockets of Los Angeles with crime just as high. It has never been the case that having communities that have high crime rates is a basis for asylum.
13: Exactly. It's like it's a great point. There's a lot of people saying the Haitians have to stay because it's not safe in Haiti, but that's Haiti's problem. That's not our problem. So we can't take all of the people who are victimized by horrible governments, incompetent governments, evil governments in the world and import them all to America, because we would have the entire third world coming here, huge sections of the first world. You can make a case that a lot of people in Europe, a lot of people in China, they're going to have the ability to come here if that's the rule. So the rule can be, and we need more focus on how do we fix Chicago? How do we fix LA? How do we fix New York? 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
6: All right, shout out to the team here. Greg Evan, Sean McConnell, Roger Wicker Jr., Rick Locke, Garrett Jolly, Matt Zippel, Ricky Lopez, Missy Callahan, John Cassio, Daniel West. We got some podcasts coming out over the weekend. I've got an exclusive interview with Dave McCormick, for the senator from Pennsylvania, that is there for you. I'm talking some beverages with some folks who know a thing or two about some innovation in the American job space. And then I'll probably talk to Franklin Camargo, who is a Venezuelan, about what's going on down there, who is from PragerU. And as always, an Emma Jo Morris episode where we roast Hunter Biden, the lefties in New York, Canada. We get into another trans shooter in Canada. We're just some sort of very strange things that are going on across our culture. I'll catch up with her on that. So all of you can check that out on the podcast feed over the weekend. All right, I want to spend the rest of the time going through some of these Democrats and some of these ridiculous ideas that they've got just to expose you to what they're really doing. And this, I was struck by this cut from Congresswoman Laura Gillen. Let's play cut 15, please, guys.
7: We will not relent in securing our Haitian neighbors' safety. Removing them would not just be a humanitarian catastrophe. It would also hurt our economy.
6: Okay, so pause. So it's the economy stuff I took on, but the point that I wanted to take on also, did you ever hear Democrats talk about relentlessly keeping Americans safe, for example, in Chicago, where people are shot every week? How about relentlessly getting the trash off the street in New York, which has just become a complete hellhole in many neighborhoods? Do you ever care about the drugs that have taken over huge parts of LA that used to be palatable for families, now run by the killers and the junkies? How come they never have this energy for Americans? They only have energy for Haitian immigrants. And I find that to be striking, and I wish that was the sort of thing that that message could penetrate more into the broader public, because that feels convincing. People got the word out about that. Just to give you another sense of where Democrats' priorities are, this is Congresswoman Scanlon. I was going to play this earlier, but I want to play this now. Cut 10, please, guys.
8: Now, under this SAVE Act, real ID that shows citizenship is required. Only 5 states have real ID that shows citizenship. Pennsylvania is not one of them. So remember all the harassment you had to go through to get real ID, if you did, because only half of us have it still. You'd have to go through more to get that kind of real ID just to register to vote. So it is an extra layer that is unnecessary. Every study that's ever been done shows that non-citizens are not voting in our elections. And so it is just, it's another way to stir up fear. It's another way to keep people from voting. So here in Pennsylvania, we know people don't have real ID. People don't have passports. About half our voters would get disenfranchised if this thing were to go through.
6: So she says non-citizens are not voting. And then she says, this is a direct quote, about half of our voters would get disenfranchised if this thing were to go through. So you're saying if you to show an ID in Pennsylvania, half of the voters could not do it? And so we're supposed to be sympathetic to this, or are we supposed to be completely alarmed that in the Commonwealth of Pennsylvania, only half of the people registered to vote would still be voting if they were required to bring an ID to the polls? That, to me, is one of the most striking quotes of the year. And we really do need to think about that for a second, what that truly reveals. Does that reveal that people like me, people like Republicans who wanted to pass the SAVE Act, conservatives want to pass the SAVE Act, that we're the problem? Or is it the fact that you have a bunch of people voting who aren't capable of getting an ID and bringing it to the polls, or are just flat out cheating? Scary stuff in there. Good catch by my team at Breitbart that pulled that one out. All right, here's Brad Lander. I started to really like this guy in terms of content. Play cut 22, please. Talking about climate change.
9: A global or a U.S. or a U.S. and European price on carbon would be great. The red states are squawking, and they scare people politically. But I honestly haven't met one. And that is leading folks like BlackRock and State Street and JP Morgan and many others to draw back to the Climate Action 100. I haven't talked to one finance leader who believes it. Like, those finance leaders see the same climate landscape as the scientists do. And there will be some political costs from the squawking. But if you share this analysis that if we don't reduce fossil fuel emissions, we will burn up trillions of dollars in shared value, then you should act based on it.
6: Why is he doing the up talk like he's a millennial woman? Like, the shared value? Like, what is with this inflection? It's a, I don't know, maybe it makes him popular. But this is one of Mamdani's minions. He says a global or U.S. or U.S. and European price on carbon would be great. So basically he wants a taxation on carbon. That's where they're at. So the climate change movement's coming back. DI is going to come back. Woke is going to come back. We're prioritizing immigrants or even illegal immigrants over Americans. That's what the Democrats are going to do unless we stop them. So we get unified. We can stop them right now. The left main is still the biggest threat to America. Team with the Islamists. That's all for today. Go in peace to love and serve the Lord. Have a great weekend.
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13: With SRN News, I'm Bob Agnew in Washington. With the top Republican in Congress now issuing a warning to Americans, if you're not paying attention to radical Marxists winning three seats in Congress this week, well, you'd better be. On the Salem News program this week on Capitol Hill with Tony Perkins, House Speaker Mike Johnson says communism is literally on our shores after primaries in New York City.
14: This is serious stuff, and these people are going to be to win the general election because these are deep blue districts, and they're going to be joining us here in the 120th Congress in January. And we're in a fight now to preserve the country, the ideals of this great experiment in self-governance. And communism is now on our very shores. This is serious stuff.
13: He has it. Republicans had better turn out in big numbers during the midterms this November. Speaker Johnson's full interview will be heard when This Week on Capitol Hill is broadcast beginning at 10 a.m. Eastern Time tomorrow on the Salem News Channel. President Trump announced he is seeking an additional $11 billion in assistance for U.S. farmers. He told farmers and ranchers attending a Rose Garden dinner last night his administration is expanding markets for them in places like Europe and South America.
15: We have another one, a new market coming up, and that's called the lovely country of Iran. It's a beautiful place. Would anybody like to go there? The Islamic Republic of Iran. They're having a hard time with food, and we're going to be taking some of their money, and we'll spend it, and we're going to be buying wheat, soybeans, and corn, a lot of it.
13: An investigation into John Bolton's handling of classified information is coming to a close. Here's Willie Nelson.
16: Former National Security Advisor John Bolton has pleaded guilty to mishandling classified information while serving in the White House. Bolton admitted to unlawfully possessing sensitive national defense information, including classified documents tied to U.S. national security. He now faces up to 5 years in prison and is set to be sentenced in October. Willie Nelson, Washington.
13: This is SRN News.
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23: Is ChatGPT and other AIs politically biased? With the important midterms a few months away, that answer matters. It's also more elusive than you might think. I'm Kim Komando for LinkedIn. 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We don't know yet how many midterm voters return to AI and come away influenced by it. So is AI biased? The real problem is, who can you trust to judge? The Washington Post investigating claims OpenAI's ChatGPT gave left-leaning answers a whopping 80% of the time. Anthropic's Claude stayed balanced 57% of the time. Elon Musk's Grok landed balanced 27%, left-leaning 40%, right-leaning 33%. Google balanced 93%. But that's the Washington Post, well-known and left-leaning liberal. 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
27: This afternoon, expect a mix of clouds and sun with a chance of a thunderstorm and a high of 94. Tonight, skies will be clear with a low of 79. Tomorrow, we'll bring a blend of sun and clouds along with high temperatures reaching 95 and a chance of scattered thunderstorms in the afternoon. By Sunday, anticipate partly sunny skies with the possibility of isolated afternoon and evening thunderstorms and a high around 92. I'm meteorologist Jason Caterina. That's your exclusive AccuWeather forecast on AM 930, The Answer.
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1: 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Ladies and gentlemen, here's Scott Jennings.
6: We begin the show today with breaking news. John Bolton pleads guilty to retaining national security information. We have the details. And the Iranian peace process has hit a significant snag in the last few minutes. President Trump says Iran has violated the ceasefire. Breaking news on this. We have the latest. Plus, it is Friday, and it's time for the Relief Factor Pain of the Week. Who or what will it be? And we'll have Friday punditry with the one and only Larry O'Connor, who won and lost the week in American politics, we tell you this afternoon. Today is Friday, June the 26th. This is Scott Jennings coming to you live from the Commonwealth of Kentucky. We have a great Friday show lined up for you today. On this day, by the way, the war was over. The guns were quiet, but peace had not yet arrived. The year 1948 and the Soviet Union had slammed the gates. Leading into Berlin, closed. More than 2 million people trapped inside a city with dwindling food, little coal, and even less hope. It was a test. Surely, the Soviets thought, the Americans will give up. Surely they will abandon Berlin. Instead, the answer came from the sky. Cargo planes. Then more cargo planes. Then so many cargo planes that one was landing every few minutes, day and night, no matter the weather, bringing flour, milk, coal, and medicine, and also that much needed human ingredient, hope. More than 275,000 flights over 15 months, enough supplies to keep an entire city alive. But that's not what the people of Berlin remembered the most. One American pilot, Gail Halverson, noticed a group of children standing quietly beyond the fence at the airport. They weren't begging for food. They were simply watching the airplanes. Halverson searched his pockets and found only two sticks of gum. The children broke them into tiny pieces so that everyone could have a taste. The pilot was so moved. He said, "Next time, I'll wiggle my wings before landing, and I'll drop candy tied to little handkerchief parachutes." Soon, children all over Berlin looked to the skies, not with fear, but with anticipation, not because bombs were falling, because chocolate was. The Soviets wanted to prove that freedom was too weak to save a city. Instead, America proved that kindness could become a weapon and generosity could win a battle that no army ever could. And that first flight of the Berlin airlift took place today, June 26th, 1948. As for today's fight against the forces of communism, it isn't happening overseas. It's happening right here at home. The barbarians are not at the gates. They are already inside. The Democratic Party has been overwhelmed by are here to tear down the American system and to rip from you your way of life, root and branch. We heard a lot this week about socialists who won congressional races in New York, but there's a whole slew of these radical communist Islamists right behind them winning local seats in the New York State Assembly. Listen to this, cut five.
2: And finding that, like, you know, the system of capitalism and racism, and white supremacy, et cetera, have all, and Islamophobia have all been used, colonized lands, right, to take resources from other people. And so this is like a long trajectory. And we're just seeing the manifestations of that continuation, right, with 9/11. And so a lot of times when people are asking us to respond about, you know, attack, right, when if you look back like historically, right, you know, a lot of us come from lands that were colonized, lands where wars are being waged, right, and a lot of times because of U.S. policy or the policies in Europe. And so I find that we can connect over that, but then also that the idea that we have to apologize for like a terror attack that like a couple of people did, and then there is no apologies or reparations for genocide. ties and for slavery, et cetera, is something that I kind of find like reprehensible.
3: That brain-addled gobbledygook belongs to one of the state-level socialists, the Palestinian Muslim civil rights activist named Eber Kawas, elected to the state's 12th Senate district in Brooklyn and in Queens. I need you to internalize something, fellow Americans. The Democratic Party is overrun with anti-American, anti-capitalist radicals. It's a convergence of communism, Islamism, and every other ism that you can imagine that is antithetical to Western civilization. It is a bleak future if they win. Of course, it has provided some amusing moments along the way. For years, we've been told there's this seamless alliance between LGBTQ activism and some of the loudest pro-Palestinian, pro-Muslim activist movements. But reality has finally crashed that party. Seattle had designated today's Iran-Egypt World Cup soccer match a pride match. The problem, both participating countries objected. Iran, where same-sex relations carry the death penalty, and Egypt, which also criminalizes and prosecutes LGBTQ people, formally pushed back against the pride branding. They wanted no part of it. It is a reminder that not every political coalition is built on shared values. Sometimes it's just built on shared opposition. And in today's America, the shared opponent of all of these people is Western civilization and the very foundations of the United States of America. Never forget that. For our politics, what does it mean? Well, CNN's Harry Enten says the Republicans ought to be giddy at the prospect of running against a bunch of socialist nuts. Listen to cut number 7.
4: Can we talk about democratic socialists?
7: Yeah.
4: How were they perceived?
7: You know, I will tell you, there is a reason why Republicans nationwide are licking their chops and why there are at least some Democrats who are a little bit worried. Because what is true in New York City in a Democratic primary ain't necessarily true nationwide with the general electorate. I mean, just take a look here. Net favorable rating of Democrat socialists. If you look at Democrats nationwide, look at this. Democrat socialists are on the positive side of the ledger at plus 17 points. This includes Democratic-leaning independents. But look at all voters. A completely different world. 27 points underwater Democratic Socialists of America are in the net favorable rating. So what are we talking about? A 44-point difference here in the wrong direction when we come to Democratic Socialists of America jumping from being pretty popular among Democrats to being not popular at all among all voters.
3: Well, I hope Harry Enten is right. The Democratic Party is headed one way. Maybe America will head the other way and reject this socialism and this communism. We'll talk more politics later in the show. We do have some breaking news out of Washington today. Former national security official John Bolton, one of the most well-known voices in that space, is pleading guilty to illegally retaining national security information. Now, I seem to recall lots and lots of Democrats and pundits on television claiming this was nothing more than a witch hunt when this investigation became public. Turns out the witch here, well, he fessed up and he faces millions in fines and possible jail time. Bolton, you might recall, attacked Donald Trump on TV over this very thing. Reminder here in cut 4.
8: Then he has committed very serious crimes. This is a devastating indictment. I speak here as an alumnus of the Justice Department myself, because not only is it powerful, it's very narrowly tailored. They didn't throw everything up against the wall to see what would stick. This really is a rifle shot, and I think it should be the end of Donald Trump's political career.
3: Turns out, it's just the end of John Bolton's career. He now faces a prison sentence of up to 60 months and has agreed, apparently, to pay $2.25 million. That's according to prosecutors. He will be sentenced formally on October the 28th. And we have late breaking news on Iran. President Trump says Iran has violated the ceasefire. The president says that Iran shot at least 4 one-way attack drones at ships going through the Strait of Hormuz. We're going to take a break in just a moment and deep dive into this breaking news on the apparent violation of the Iranian ceasefire. We'll get back to that in just a moment. First, I do want to talk to you about 250 years. 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We'll get back to this breaking news on Iran right after this. It's Scott Jennings on Salem. Stay with us.
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16: 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The man who made CNN safe for conservatives again. Here's Scott Jennings.
3: Breaking news on Friday, June the 26th, the President of the United States says, and I quote, "The Islamic Republic of Iran shot at least 4 one-way attack drones at ships transversing the Strait of Hormuz. One of the drones solidly hit the upper deck of a large and very expensive cargo-carrying ship. Damage was done, but the ship was able to proceed on its way. We knocked down 3 other drones. Obviously, this is a foolish violation of our ceasefire agreement." That is a statement just moments ago from the President of the United States. Here to discuss this breaking news is Brent Sadler, Senior Research Fellow for Naval Warfare at the Heritage Foundation. Brent is joining us from Japan. Brent, you're halfway across the world, but the breaking news was enough to get you up and out of bed and onto the Scott Jennings Show. You've heard the presidential statement and you've seen what's going on. How significant is this violation of the ceasefire? Do you think this is threatening this 60-day period where we're supposed to be negotiating peace with the Iranians?
17: Yeah, significant, yes. Does it derail the 60-day negotiation window? No. These two things can be happening at the same time, and I think must. The attack that was conducted by the IRGC and the Strait of Hormuz should be expected. They're trying to influence the negotiations by threatening shipping, and we should expect this with their proxies as well to attempt similar things, attacks against Israel by Hezbollah, for example, and even like reneging in the future on inspectors. So we have to have a forceful response. It needs to be targeted, but it needs to be substantial. Another series of strikes along the coastline there. And there's facilities where these drone strikes being launched. But at the same time, these negotiations do not need to stop for that. In fact, they need to continue, because just consider it, you know, part of the negotiations using bombs, as Secretary Hegseth has said. Mm.
3: So I just have to ask, how is it that you could ever fully trust whatever it is you're negotiating or signing with a country where, you know, there's a military force, the IRGC, that seems intent on trying to derail this every step of the way? On the one hand, you've got Iranians apparently, making technical meetings with the United States and mediators. On the other hand, you've got Iranians shooting one-way attack drones, and you're suggesting we may need to respond. I think the average American would look at this and say, well, I mean, does any piece of paper or any agreement you ever make with Iran, could you ever take it to the bank? Could you ever consider it solid? How do you answer that?
17: Well, for the general public, it's a little bit of like The Sopranos, if the older listeners might recall that series. It's you're dealing with thugs, and the only language they understand is sometimes force, but you're still trying to make a deal that they can't refuse. So putting lead on foreheads of those, the capos that are not getting the message or getting on with the program, but at the same time talking to the godfather in Tehran to kind of get to the right place, is the type of compellents that we're going to have to use and should be expected in the next 60 days. This is not sitting down at a table in Geneva in suit and ties and having a very gentlemanly agreement and signed paper and it's done. It's going to be that, but it's also going to be some grittier, military operations and kind of perhaps even stuff that's beyond the public view to get to where we need to be.
3: Brent, the president says we shot down 3 out of 4 one-way attack drones. Why don't you talk to us about these attack drones? One obviously hit a cargo ship. How hard are they to shoot down? Sounds like we have a pretty decent rate of it, but some do get through. Talk to us about the military engagement when these attack drones are incoming.
17: Yeah, I'd like to know more about the specifics of how did they shoot down, detect them. It could be an indication that not a lot of warning because we don't have the assets overhead monitoring, or the Iranians changed their tactics. Bottom line is we don't know. These drones that they are using are slower flying. They, once you pick them up, they are fairly straightforward to shoot down. Did we have Marines on any of these vessels providing close-in support? By the sound of it, no. But the drones themselves, you can tell, I mean, the reporting is the ship got hit, but it continued on. Luckily, no one was hurt or killed. They are lethal, but when you're talking about these very large tankers and container ships, the chance of them doing severe damage is small. But it's kind of like, you know, like little flea bites. Make a big statement, don't do a lot of damage, burn a little bit of paint. And if they get lucky, they might actually hurt someone.
3: Brent Sadler is with the Heritage Foundation. He's our naval warfare expert here at the Scott Jennings Show. Brent, thanks for joining us from Japan. We'll be monitoring the details of this breaking news throughout the show. I want to talk to you about Medicare. If you're on it, or if you're helping someone navigate it, you know Medicare is complicated. You know you get a lot of half-truths. You get these robocalls and direct mailers. Get a lot of information. And you're always asking a couple of questions. Can I trust any of this? And am I on the right plan? There is one organization that can give you the correct answer to that question. That organization is called Chapter. I am partnering with Chapter to bring this to you because I just put my parents through this. They helped my father find a new primary care physician. They helped my mother figure out how to save $600 a year. They will answer the question, am I on the right plan? You call up Chapter. You talk to an advisor. By the way, the advisor works for you, not the insurance companies. That's a vital item. You get them on the phone by dialing #250 and saying Medicare plan. 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In a matter of minutes, you give them a little information and they answer these questions for you about whether you're on the right plan. 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It will save you real money. 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Dial #250. You will not regret it. More after this. It's Scott Jennings on Salem. It's a Breaking News Friday. Stay with us.
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20: With SRN News, I'm Bob Agnew in Washington. Still trying to tally up all the damage and the extent of the tragedy in Venezuela, where two powerful earthquakes hit earlier this week. Venezuelan leader Delcy Rodriguez says a death toll has surpassed 580, close to 3,000 injured, and an unknown number of people missing as the search continues. Venezuelans are taking the search and recovery effort into their own hands, many complaining of a lackluster government response. The chief of the UN nuclear watchdog says his agency will be carrying out inspections in Iran soon. That follows that interim peace accord reached between the U.S. and Iran. Tehran still says access to the key sites remains contingent on a final agreement and the sanctions being lifted. President Trump has announced he's seeking an additional $11 billion in assistance to U.S. farmers. He says some of that money will come from frozen Iranian assets that will be released and used by U.S. farmers.
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25: In the afternoon, expect a mix of clouds and sunshine along with a thunderstorm reaching a high of 94. Tonight will bring clear skies with a low of 79. Tomorrow will be partly sunny and hot with scattered afternoon thunderstorms and a high of 95. By Sunday, anticipate partly sunny conditions with possible afternoon and evening thunderstorms in some areas reaching a high of 92. I'm meteorologist Jason Caterina. That's your exclusive AccuWeather forecast on AM 930, The Answer.
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1: 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Call Greg Elley today. The voice of reason, common sense for the American people. 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
5: And welcome back to the Scott Jennings Show. You know, a couple of weeks ago, we told you this story. The Social Security Administration's annual trustees report said that the federal retirement safety net is less than 7 years away from fiscal depletion, and the trust fund will completely exhaust its reserves in the fourth quarter of 2032. Not that far away. And once those reserves dry up, well, ongoing tax revenues, according to the report, would only cover 78% of scheduled retirement benefits. What does this all mean for you? I'm bringing in our friend John Hishta from AARP to help us digest and analyze this report. John, welcome back to the Scott Jennings Show. You saw the report. You see the numbers. Tell us, how should we be thinking about this?
6: Well, at the end of the day, 70 million Americans receive Social Security benefits. And if the Congress and the president don't take action by 2032, as you've laid out, everybody who is receiving Social Security will essentially get a 20% pay cut. And so we're reaching the point where both the Congress and the president need to step up, have a conversation, have a debate, and come up with solutions to make sure Social Security is preserved and protected and strengthened for the long run.
5: Yeah, I think what is important for our listeners to understand, if you're on Social Security right now, just in the very near future, your benefits are at risk if the Congress and the president, of course, we'll have a new president by 2032. But if our political actors don't get in the game here, something catastrophic is going to happen to benefits. At AARP, John, what are you all thinking? What are you advising the politicians right now to do?
6: I would suggest that they start having a conversation with the American people on what they think are the best solutions to make sure Social Security is around for future generations. First and foremost, the other thing I would mention is that there's a lot of fear-mongering out there, and I think you laid it out appropriately on the front end, Scott. This doesn't mean Social Security is going bankrupt. Unfortunately, because of the rhetoric that exists, some people to this day still think that to be the case. And I want to reiterate, what it means is if Congress doesn't act and the president doesn't act, they people on Social Security will get a 20% pay cut. So in essence, what the Congress and the president need to do is figure out a way to fill that gap so that people can maintain their current living status and make sure that they can do things like pay for their everyday groceries and gas bills and health care and things of that nature.
5: Talk to me about the politics here. Look, I work for President George W. Bush, and I was in the White House years and years ago when the president tried to do some Social Security reform. And of course, we all remember how that went. They call it the third rail for a reason. And you know yourself, with all your years of experience, the political polarization in Washington, how difficult it is to get people together on this issue. Are we living in a political climate, John, where you think people of good faith from both parties could come together and find a way to ensure that this 20% pay cut for Social Security beneficiaries doesn't happen?
6: At the end of the day, if they don't do anything about it, they're probably going to lose re-election in 2034. Mm-hmm. And so for their own well-being, from a pure political standpoint, they ought to consider that alternative. And look, when Congress wants to do big things and when the president wants to do big things, the American people can help them get there. And so what we're encouraging is to get as many people as possible to sign up to make sure we let Congress know that this is something that has to be done in a bipartisan fashion, I might add, because that's the only way it's going to get done. You cannot do this in a partisan manner.
5: I agree with you. And something you said that I think is important is people need to sign up. People need to make their voices heard. Tell us at the AARP, how do you get that done? What's the best way for our listeners to interact with you so that they can you can help facilitate them letting Congress know, listen, you guys need to get on the ball here?
6: So I would encourage people to go to AARP.org/Social Security Voter. You can sign up, join our fight, and encourage members of Congress and the Senate, as well as the president, to get on board, to start these conversations, and to make sure that this is taken care of by 2032. We want to make sure that at the end of the day, people feel confident that their benefits will continue to be there for them. And the sooner we do that, the better.
5: That voice you're hearing, John Hischta from the AARP. And, you know, the people you're electing this November, they're going to be in a position to have to make these hard decisions. So we encourage you to communicate with them. We'll have more to come on the Scott Jennings Show right after this. Stay with us.

0: You know, one thing that seems to be in short supply these days is perspective. We talk a lot about America's problems, but we don't spend nearly enough time talking about the people whose courage and leadership made this country possible in the first place. I'm Scott Jennings, and that's one reason that I'm looking forward to Young Washington coming to theaters this Independence Day. This film goes back to when George Washington was a young man facing setbacks, failures, and some truly life or death moments. It's a reminder that great leaders aren't born great. They are shaped by adversity, perseverance, and character. 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
4: With SRN News, I'm Bob Agnew in Washington. Venezuelan leader Delcy Rodriguez says the earthquake death toll has now surpassed 580, with close to 3,000 injured.
5: In cities across northern Venezuela, neighbors help each other dig through rubble to search for loved ones after back-to-back earthquakes killed nearly 600 people and left thousands injured. Acting President Delcy Rodriguez announced the new toll early Friday, surrounded by government and military officials, as she welcomed the arrival of rescue crews from all over the world. We're going to rescue the people who are trapped, she said. We're working tirelessly on this task. The number of casualties is expected to climb, with thousands reported missing and frantic rescue efforts continuing. Rodriguez adds crews have rescued dozens of people, saying it brings us joy that they can embrace their families and loved ones. I'm Charles de Ledesma.
4: And President Trump says the U.S. is now in a better position to help Venezuela.
6: We have the strongest military. We took over Venezuela in less than one day. And the oil is flowing, and we're getting along with them great. We're going to, by the way, help them with their big. They had a tremendous earthquake last night.
4: The president is scheduled to deliver remarks at a conservative policy conference at the Washington Hilton. This is the same hotel where a man tried to assassinate him at the White House Correspondents' Dinner earlier this year. We get a preview from correspondent Laura Winters.
7: President Trump is expected to speak at the Faith and Freedom Coalition's 2026 policy conference. This is the country's premier pro-faith, pro-family political event for conservatives. This year's program is focused on preparing for the upcoming elections, with the agenda centered on strengthening the family, defending traditional marriage, protecting life, and cutting government spending. Also expected to speak, Texas Senator Conservative Ted Cruz, South Carolina Senator Lindsey Graham, and Tennessee Senator Marsha Blackburn. Laura Winters reporting.
4: And this is SRN News.
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14: In the new movie Supergirl, now in theaters, Kara Zor-El, better known as Supergirl, takes center stage. She's hardly a newcomer to DC fans, but for most of her history, Kara's been an earnest and empathetic advocate for the downtrodden, full of compassion and hope. Not so much here. This time, she's a drunken loner who cares little for others, but she gets roped into helping an orphan young woman who's seeking revenge for her family's murder. Kara has some heroic moments, but her solo story is full of language, drinking, violence, and toilet humor. 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
15: 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You have to drink the cup. 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
21: This afternoon, expect a mix of clouds and sun, along with a chance of a thunderstorm reaching a high of 94. Tonight will bring clear skies with a low of 79. Looking ahead to tomorrow, anticipate a day with intervals of sun and clouds, remaining hot with scattered afternoon thunderstorms and a high of 95. As for Sunday, it will be partly sunny with the possibility of isolated afternoon and evening thunderstorms in some areas reaching a high of 92. I'm meteorologist Jason Caterina. That's your exclusive AccuWeather forecast on AM 930, The Answer.
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0: for free speech, Western civilization, and delivering common sense for the American people. Ladies and gentlemen, here's Scott Jennings.
1: Quick check of the headlines here on Friday, June 26th. A federal judge, and this is just in, has declared a mistrial in the arson case against the man accused of starting Southern California's devastating Palisades fire. Jurors could not reach a unanimous verdict. Prosecutors say they intend to retry the case. The defendant had pleaded not guilty. The defense argued fireworks and not arson were the likely cause of the deadly blaze. So we'll have to see what happens in the next go around out there. Speaker Mike Johnson is officially sending the bipartisan housing bill to the president this coming Monday. That will start a 10-day clock where the president can sign it, veto it, or do nothing. And after doing that, after 10 days, it would become law. So we'll see where the president wants to head on the housing legislation. Oil prices, just checking the numbers here, a barrel now trading below $70. Now, we'll see how news of Iran violating the ceasefire affects that, but seeing oil trading below $70 a barrel, now in the 69 range, significant development. Talking a little baseball today, a lot of fans are worried. Is there going to be a Major League season next year? Major League Baseball and its Players Association are in negotiations for a new collective bargaining agreement to replace the deal in place now, but expires in December. Discussions are highly contentious. Owners are aggressively pushing for a salary cap. Players, of course, are vehemently opposed to that. They want minimum salary increases, expanded arbitration, and even a ban on individual prop betting. To discuss all of this, the official baseball correspondent of the Scott Jennings Show joins us, Joe Arnold. Thanks for coming in here on a Friday, Joe. You're a big baseball guy. We've been tracking this and talking about it for a long time. First of all, how worried should the average fan be that Major League Baseball could lock out the players and therefore cancel next season?
22: Oh, it's a collision course right now. Unless somebody, and no one has shown any signs whatsoever of any kind of flexibility here, I think that we are definitely heading toward a work stoppage at some point. It expires December of, you know, at least you have some time between that and spring training. But we've, of course, seen just a few years ago, we saw that it was delayed for spring training for quite a bit because they came right up to that moment. And I think it's probably at this point, it's going to be even that much more consequential because the owners that through the commissioner are proposing really a radical change, a reset to try to make baseball more like the other major sports.
1: Yeah, on this salary cap issue, baseball is the only major league, I think, that doesn't have one or have something in place like it. And what are the arguments for it? I mean, I've you know, no expert on it, of course, but I've certainly followed the sport and the business of baseball. Seems to me a salary cap is needed. And one of the key issues is competitive balance. I mean, you look at the salary expenditures of the big market, you know, major teams, and some of the salary total expenditures of the smaller teams that don't do as well. Competitive balance here is a big issue. I would think fans would want more competitive balance. What do you think?
22: Well, I'll tip my hand, I guess, and my cap at this point. And to this point, because I'm not pro player, I'm not pro owner, I'm pro fan. This is how I approach all of this in the first place. And as a fan, as a lifelong baseball fan, I've gone through all kinds of work stoppages and the strike back in 94 and everything else. The reminder here is that loyalty is not infinite. Every time baseball abuses that loyalty, every time it treats fans as if they'll always come back, no matter what, it takes something out of the relationship. And what's going on here now, I think, is that danger here. So what this would do is this proposal, which I'm tipping my hand and I agree with it, is you're talking about competitive balance. And this is about the health of the sport overall. It's not about profit taking by any one individual, whether it be a player or an owner or anything else. This is about what is going to make the sport healthier and make it more vibrant so it can exist for future generations, future fans, and future players. And what that means is that if you have an entire generation of fans in maybe one third of the major league cities who can not realistically look at that team as really having a chance anytime during their childhood, that's when people become fans. Is when you're 17 or younger. That's when you when you're naive enough to dream and think, well, maybe this is the year that we could change all this. If you never have that as a possibility, then what all you're doing is it's the same thing as your Social Security conversation to me back and what you talked about with George W. Bush a few minutes ago on your show. And that was, you know, if only we would have invested when we could have at that time. Well, we're going to lose out on the investment in this lost generation if we don't fix this problem now.
1: Yeah, I think it, you know, apart from the business discussions and you could talk about the money and all of that. But ultimately, you know, if you're a Major League Baseball owner, you know, what are you selling to the fans? I mean, what you're selling is hope, right? I mean, you, as a fan on opening day, everybody is 0-0. Everybody is tied for first. And you got 162 games to try to make the playoffs and then eventually win the World Series. And as you go along, what you need the fans to believe is that there's hope. And I guess the argument here for the salary cap is that there's such a disparity that you have some teams that simply cannot maintain the idea that there's any hope at all for very long in a season at all. And look, you do have moments where small market teams or teams with small, you know, expenditures on salary, you know, do well in bursts and in spurts. But it really is the big spending teams for the most part that can maintain the idea of hope throughout the entire season. As you pointed out, these teams that cannot maintain that, the fans don't show up, people lose interest. And that just doesn't happen in a moment. That lingers over time, and that really damages, you know, the long-term viability of the business and the game of baseball.
22: That's right. And ultimately, I mean, face it, Major League Baseball, think of it, rather than thinking of it as being 30 different corporations, this is one corporation. I mean, this is where the NFL has excelled. The NFL is the NFL, and that is the big kahuna. That's the overarching corporation, and the rest of these are all just divisions of that corporation. Now, maybe you don't, by thinking about nostalgia and your favorite sports and the people that you follow as corporate entities, but face it, they've been successful. And for baseball not to try to, you know, borrow and learn from that would be a mistake. I mean, don't forget, again, this is the one thing, I guess, the older I get, the more I realize that you should not take anything for granted. I mean, I'm coming to you, Scott, today from Louisville, Kentucky. Louisville, Kentucky used to be somewhat of a major league city 120 years ago. And when I think about the big sports here, horse racing and boxing, we'll go back 100 years. And baseball was number one, but horse racing and boxing were a close number two. And that was, I mean, and at that time, you couldn't have imagined that horse racing and boxing wouldn't continue into perpetuity as being as popular and as commanding the national conscience than what they did at that moment. But how often do we talk about horse racing and boxing other than maybe one day a year?
1: So where do they stand, Joe, in negotiations? I was reading this morning, Major League Baseball has, I guess, publicly sort of declared its position. They have a hard push for a salary cap and also for a salary floor. They're calling their position leveling the playing field, and they're making the argument that this spending gap between teams has basically reached a breaking point. The players are opposed to that. Do you have a sense, based on your own reading of this, where they are in the negotiating process, how far apart they are, how often they meet? I mean, it runs out in December, which is not that far away. I mean, it feels like they're, you know, pretty far apart, and it feels like, you know, there's a deep chasm here. Any sense of, you know, where the process stands?
22: Now, where the process stands right now is that, according to the Players Association, is that this opening salvo of the owners has galvanized them and maybe even radicalized them even more. They are more deep set than they ever have been before. By the way, the owners and the commissioners also proposed a number of other things, retooling the amateur system the way that it is right now. You wouldn't be able to draft any U.S.-born players younger than 20 years old. Really kind of cutting down the number of overall draft positions, a different reserve system. You wouldn't be able to have as long of free agent contracts and such. I think those are more malleable and probably negotiable But to me, the thing that is the biggest
1: it's
22: thing
1: the money.
22: Of, that's
1: it's
22: here
1: the salaries.
22: Is the cap on the floor, right? But as a fan, do you ultimately really care? Like, hey, go, $180 million. No, you want your team to win. And unfortunately, I think that, and in this case, I'm gonna put that, I think it's more on the players. I don't think they can see the forest for the trees. And I think they're willing to pardon the phrase, screw the next generation for the sake of taking their profit today.
1: Well, let's hope and pray Major League Baseball and its players come together for a season next year. I think it'd really hurt the game if there was a protracted lockout. Joe Arnold, thanks for joining us. 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
1: Friday, June the 26th. Glancing down at the monitor here, I see President Donald Trump delivering live remarks right now to the Faith and Freedom Coalition. We'll keep an eye on the president's remarks, see if he says anything that we need to bring to you as it relates to what's going on in the world. We had a little breaking news on a presidential statement earlier today, and that was that he considered that Iran had violated the ceasefire, shooting 4 one-way attack drones, 3 shot down by the United States, 1 got through and hit a cargo ship and caused significant damage. So see if the president has anything further to say about that. It's Friday afternoon, and what we call the B block here on the Scott Jennings Show. And you know what that means. It's time for the relief factor pain of the week.
6: And now, the relief factor pain of the week.
1: I'm struggling with how to describe who or what the pain is. I just know that when I read these two things, I knew someone was being caused some pain somewhere. I initially thought of this as the Politico headline pain of the week, but then I thought about it a little further. I thought, well, maybe it's just Democrats are in pain and they are having the pain of the week. I'm going to let you interpret it however you want, but there is absolute pain going on. I opened up the news today and I read two headlines, both from Politico, the news outlet in Washington, D.C., I read them within minutes of each other. Let me read them to you. Headline number one, moderate Democrats fear they are on the verge of losing the party's ideological civil war to progressives. The first thing about this headline that you should know is that there are no moderate Democrats. I find this causes me pain when I hear journalists and news outlets trying to keep up the myth that there are moderate Democrats out there. There are no moderate Democrats. And they're not on the verge. Whoever that group is, I think it's more accurate to call them establishment Democrats. They're not on the verge of losing the party's ideological civil war. They've lost it. And they haven't lost it to progressives. They've lost it to radical socialist, communist, Islamist, anti-Western civilization, nuts. That's what they've lost it to. You can sum it up and call it progressives if you want. But that's the truth. And everybody knows it. But we have to cover it like, oh, it's the moderates versus the progressives. Like, those are labels that sound like they would fit inside the normal boundaries of America's ideological political spectrum. But what's happening in the Democratic Party on the extreme left does not fit in that spectrum, cannot be given a normal label because it's not normal. Radical communism, radical Islamism, radical hatred for Western civilization and the American experiment. It's not simple progressivism, something well beyond that. The other headline, so I'm looking at that. Then I pull up the other headline. Democrats grapple uncomfortably with World Cup success. If you've been watching the sports news, you can't get away from soccer. I'm not a big soccer guy, to be honest, but it's on all the time. We're hosting the World Cup. If you've been in a city that's hosting the World Cup, you see people from all over the world. All over. I've been in New York a lot. Everybody's in New York for the World Cup. We've seen these Europeans and Japanese folks driving around the United States saying, my goodness gracious, we had no idea what a great country this is. We love America. Bass Pro Shop, Bucky's, Waffle House. It's a fantasy land beyond our wildest dreams. That's what the visitors say. Great. Also, by all accounts, the World Cup has been running pretty smoothly. The venues, the crowds, and everything goes into put on a big event logistically like this. It's running fine. And guess who's miserable? Democrats. They are uncomfortable, the headline says, with the World Cup success. Why are they uncomfortable? Because they wanted something to fail so they could blame Donald Trump. And because they are mortified that their narrative about the United States has been exploded. They want you to believe and the rest of the world to believe that America is a hellhole, that it's terrible. Everything here because of Trump is awful. Don't come here. All is lost. And that's been totally obliterated. That's been totally obliterated. They can't blame Trump. Their narrative's been obliterated, and now they are, quote, uncomfortable. And those headlines, my friend, however you want to take it, constitute my Relief Factor Pain of the Week. Back after this.
6: That's the Relief Factor Pain of the Week. Ouch. Scott Jennings, a real pain in the agenda for the lefties.
1: What are we doing, Sean? What? I don't believe you. I'm not prepared to do that. So, are you sure? I'm taking you behind the scenes here in the Scott Jennings Show. You can't hear Hollywood, Sean, but I can. Well, it's not on my sheet. How am I supposed to do it if it's not on the sheet? I don't know what to say about this. So, we have 20 seconds. Well, what should we talk about? Oh, gosh, gee whiz. I don't know. What should we talk about, Hollywood? By the way, that Palisades guy, he got away with that out there. That's unbelievable. I hope they retry that. I mean, the evidence was overwhelming. Unbelievable. All right, we're good now. Back after this.
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8: With SRN News, I'm Bob Agnew in Washington. Venezuela's interim leader, Delcy Rodriguez, says the earthquake death toll has now surpassed 580, close to 3,000 people injured, and an unknown number of people still missing as the effort continues for search and rescue. They're looking for missing loved ones and friends on their own now in the aftermath of those quakes. Many people complaining that they haven't seen state rescue teams, despite authorities projecting an image of a robust government response. Those quakes hitting 7.2 and 7.3 4.5 in magnitude this week are the most powerful to hit that country in more than 100 years. The chief of the UN nuclear watchdog says his agency will be carrying out inspections in Iran soon following an interim peace accord between the U.S. and Tehran. President Trump has announced he's seeking an additional $11 billion in assistance to U.S. farmers using unfrozen Iranian assets to buy U.S. farm products for the Iranian people. This is as
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21: This afternoon, expect a mix of clouds and sun with a chance of a thunderstorm and a high of 94. Tonight, skies will be clear with a low of 79. Tomorrow, we'll bring a blend of sun and clouds along with high temperatures reaching 95 and a chance of scattered thunderstorms in the afternoon. By Sunday, anticipate partly sunny skies with the possibility of isolated afternoon and evening thunderstorms and a high around 92. I'm meteorologist Jason Caterina. That's your exclusive AccuWeather forecast on AM 930, The Answer.
10: 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Quelling leftist arguments with truth and common sense. They hate that. This is the Scott Jennings Show.
1: Do we have enough duct tape and chicken wire to keep it together for another 23 minutes? Find out now on the Scott Jennings Show. Larry O'Connor is our pundit of the week. The great Larry O'Connor. He'll be up in 60 seconds. First, I want to tell you something, and that is this. Here's the reality that the bureaucrats don't want to talk about it. Alzheimer's is becoming an economic time bomb, and our country is not ready. Cases are on track to double to 14 million by 2060. This will put pressure on families, and it will already strain further these Medicare and Medicaid programs that, as you know, are buckling as we speak. And this should get your attention. It's American families that already shoulder most of the burden. They cover about 70% of the $400,000 lifetime care costs for an Alzheimer's patient. This is a major problem. Our competitors in the world are noticing it. China's even doing something about it. They've got a national priority program to expand early diagnosis and treatment. The Chinese can do it. Why can't we? We're waiting until it's too late, is my fear, and we have to turn it around. Now, we have the tools. We have the blood test, for instance, to spot early Alzheimer's. And if we can spot it early, you can keep people healthier for longer and in the workforce. Now, 4 in 5 of you say that you are more likely to support a candidate who prioritizes better access to Alzheimer's detection, diagnosis, and treatment. That's good for families, it's good for the economy, and frankly, it is just plain old common sense. If you agree, join the fight at marketinstitute.org. That is marketinstitute.org. All right, I mentioned to you the president is speaking at the Faith and Freedom Coalition. I think we have a little chunk of that. Let's hear from President Trump.
11: Americans have always deeply believed in the promise of Christ's words in the Gospel of Matthew. With God, all things are possible. With God, all things are possible, right?
13: All things.
11: That's why as we prepare to enter the 250th year last month, tens of thousands of patriots came together on our National Mall, and we officially rededicated America as one nation under God. And we're not changing. We're not changing. And we always have been, and we always will be. We're not going to let him take it away.
1: Let's bring into the show our good friend here from Salem and from townhall.com, Larry O'Connor. You're our pundit of the week, Larry. You hear the president there. Let me start here. The president's relationship with the Christian community, with the evangelical community in this country. Democrats and media have tried to poke holes in this for years, and they've never, ever succeeded. And you hear that crowd responding to the president on matters of faith. How's that strike you?
14: Yeah, it's really rewarding, actually, and gratifying, frankly, especially when you're right. The media and the left have tried to drive this wedge because, you know, they think they're shocking Christians when they tell us that a person who we are aligning ourselves with and we're voting for and supporting is a sinner. They really don't understand Christians. They really don't understand that we are all sinners. We are all acknowledged sinners, and we're all, through God's mercy, able to barely make it through a day without being tempted left and right. Of course, we recognize that there are sinners everywhere. Every one of us is. But what's important about President Trump and his relationship with the faith-based community is that, Scott, he's delivered. I mean, for how many decades were we promised, you know, these laws and those laws? And, you know, Trump gave us the Supreme Court that overturned Roe v. Wade after years of promises and years of disappointing justices that we were told were going to finally do it. But even beyond that, he has embraced our position on these the transgender activists who were trying to warp our children and trying to get between parents raising their kids. Sometimes you just have to stop for a second and recognize that. I don't know what goes on in President Trump's heart. I don't know the disposition of his soul. What I know is that those things that are important to me and to you, to our viewers and listeners, and to the people in that room that Ralph Reed assembled, he's delivered for them. And that's important. That counts for something.
1: I remember years ago, an editor for the Los Angeles Times called me up. This was right after Trump got elected. And she said, would you please write something for us? We don't understand why evangelicals and people who claim to be Christians support Donald Trump. And she's listing out all of his sins and all of his, problems and so on. And I ended up writing something, and I said something then that I still think is true today. Conservatives and Christians did not hire Donald Trump to sing soprano in the choir. They hired him to guard the church house door because the barbarians are at the gates. And in many cases, they are inside the gates. And what you just said to me rings true. He's fighting all the enemies that want to tear down Christian civilization or tear down institutions of faith. Look, you can say whatever you want about his personal life and his own decision making. And, you know, I would encourage anyone who lives in a glass house to reconsider casting the first stone. But that's what they hired him to do, to take up the cultural fight that is constantly trying to tear down institutions and people of faith.
14: That's right. You're 100% right. Very well said. And it is remarkable to take note of who is casting those stones right now, considering their track record as well. And Liz, I think somebody said, yes, he's an SOB, but he's our SOB.
1: Well, he's fought on a lot of fronts where a lot of traditional politicians would not have had the stomach for it. They would have thought, well, it's too dangerous. Right. It's not politically correct to take on this lobby or that lobby or this cult or that cult. But Trump has never backed down from any of these fights. And I think that's why he'll forever be a hero to the Christian right and to the evangelical community and to most conservatives out there. Larry O'Connor is our pundit of the week. Let's talk politics, Larry. We saw what happened in New York City this week, and Lots of socialists. That's the sanitized term for what's going on in the Democratic. They're not socialists.
14: Yeah.
1: These people are radical.
14: Yeah.
1: Communists and radical Islamists. They behind, with the strength of Mamdani, got three congressional wins in New York, and also down ballot, they won some races. What do you make of this? Has the establishment of the Democratic Party lost full control to these radicals? Yes or no?
14: Well, they're on the verge of it. Absolutely. If it hasn't already happened, they've been flirting with these guys for over a decade. They loved Bernie Sanders' energy and activism and the ground game that he brought to the table. And let's not forget all those small dollar donors, that huge mailing list that they have where people are more than happy to give them $20 a month in perpetuity. They've raised a ton of money, these socialists and the Democrat Party. They have absolutely welcomed them in because they thought they could harness that energy, but then keep them in the corner. But DSA is a force to be reckoned with. And now that they've let them in the front door, I think they're screwed, Scott. I really do. If you look at DSA and what their platform is, they hate Democrats. They really do. They hate the Democratic Party. They want to be a parasite there, devour it from the inside out, and then wear its carcass as a skin suit to pretend that they're Democrats. But it's not going to be anything like we remember from the Democratic Party in the past several decades. It's really quite frightening. And I don't know if Hakeem Jeffries can handle it. I think either way he loses here. Because even if he somehow ekes out a victory in November, it's going to be such a small victory that these few DSA types are going to hold so much sway over him that he's going to have to knuckle under to their demands. It's going to be ugly for the country.
1: There was some video on Tuesday night, Larry, at one of these parties for the socialists in New York. And they had a big TV up at the front of the room. And Hakeem Jeffries was on the TV. Yeah. And they panned over to the crowd. Yeah. And it's a bunch of young, white, rich kids play acting like they are third world.

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2: 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He's the author of the best-selling book, A Revolution of Common Sense. 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
4: Well, President Trump must be listening in on the Scott Jennings Show or reading our minds. He's talking about the communists who've taken over the Democratic Party. More audio from the president's speech today. Let's listen.
5: So the way they fight me, they'd be victorious. They didn't beat us, but they'd be victorious against the communists. But they don't have the courage to do so. So they're turning communists themselves. It's becoming a communist party. These are not social Democrats. These are hardcore godless communists. They're godless communists. All communists are godless. They don't believe in God. This is the most serious threat to our country since its existence, in my opinion, 250 years ago. This is a major threat to our country.
4: I think the president, Larry O'Connor, is right on with his messaging. And when we find out what happens in the November midterms, as the people who support Western civilization take on these communists, that happens early November. And then in mid-November, we'll get to talk about it all on the great Gulf of America cruise. Larry, I'll be there. You'll be there. Mike Gallagher That's will right. be there. A whole bunch of us are going on this cruise. And invite the listeners of the Scott Jennings Show. I want them to meet you. I want them to know you. And we're all going to do it on the high seas. It's going to be great.
6: It's going to be fantastic. My colleague, Kurt Schlichter, also one of the most popular columnists at Town Hall for years now. He's going to be joining us, and the great Jennifer Hornet KRLA. You're right. It's right after the midterm. So we're either going to celebrate Mike Johnson's miraculous against all odds victory to keep that leadership and keep that gavel, or we're going to be drowning our sorrows thinking of Hakeem Jeffries as Speaker of the House. Either way, it's a reason to be together and enjoy ourselves. We're actually going to circumnavigate Cuba. The entire route takes us to the Bahamas, Jamaica, Grand Cayman, Cozumel, and then back to Fort Lauderdale. So we'll see Cuba off the side of the ship. And who knows, by that time, Marco Rubio may be the viceroy in charge of Cuba at that point, working on the transition to democracy and capitalism. But my favorite part about it is that every day, Scott, we're going to have an event. They're planning events for all of our listeners, all of our family, our readers at Town Hall. We will get together. We have private events. We're going to do Q&As. We're going to do group sessions on stage. We'll give speeches. We're all going to be mixing it up together. And we can talk politics and our love for our country and our values and our principles without having to look over our shoulder and see us some, you know, crazy left-wing socialist with blue hair and a nose ring is going to come get in our face and yell at us, because it's our ship. We're going to be having a blast, and there's safety in numbers, you know, all like-minded individuals having a great time and enjoying our nation.
4: Yeah, we already have hundreds of people from across the country signed up for this unforgettable Gulf of America cruise. If you'd like to join us, there are a few cabins left. Here's how you do it. Text the word cruise to 94878. Text the word cruise to 94878. Grab your cabin. A bunch of us here from Salem and from Town Hall are going to be on the ship. As Larry said, the only way to get into this stuff is to sign up through us. Text the word cruise to 94878. And after these midterms, we're going to have a lot to talk about one way or the other. And you want to do it with like-minded conservatives, people who share your values, people who believe in the future of Western civilization and the future of the United States of America. All right, Larry, now is the time.
6: And by the way, Scott, make sure you spell, you got to spell Cruz, C-R-U-I-S-E. If you spell, it's like Ted Cruz's name, you're going to get solicited for political donations. You know, that's a whole other thing. So spell Cruz right.
4: That's right.
6: Just want to make sure that got out there.
4: C-R-U-I-S-E. Text it to 94878. All right. We wrap up the show. Traditionally, we pick the winners and losers of the week in American politics. I give you, Larry O'Connor, the honor of choosing the winner of the week. It is who?
6: It is my honor to proclaim Speaker Mike Johnson as the winner of the week. Hear me out. First of all, he had that power move there by reminding everybody that the Save America Act has passed multiple times in his House of Representatives with a bare majority. A bit of a flex there to his pals across on the other side of the building. But most importantly, these wins in these Democrat primaries this week, it has given the Republicans an even better narrative going into November. You got to stick with the Republican Party and make sure that that majority stays in the House, because these Democrats, they're not just wrong. They're not just going to raise your taxes. These Democrats are dangerous. And now the Republican Party in every district that's going to be a toss up, they can make that case regardless of who the candidate is. Mike Johnson just got an even better position to keep that gavel.
4: All right. Mike Johnson, Magic Mike, we call him, is the winner of the week. My losers, pretty obvious. Chuck Schumer and Hakeem Jeffries, Democrats from New York City who are watching their party crumble under their feet. They are not long for the political world, in my opinion. Schumer will not be senator after 28. And Hakeem Jeffries, I have my doubts whether he can survive in this new communist era of the Democratic Party. We're done for the week. See you next week from Out West. I'm Scott Jennings. Thanks for listening.
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14: With SRN News, I'm Bob Agnew in Washington. Venezuelans are taking the search for missing loved ones into their own hands in the aftermath of that pair of powerful earthquakes this week. Many of them complained today that they haven't seen state rescue teams, despite authorities projecting an image of a robust government response. Meanwhile, U.S. Secretary of State Marco Rubio says the State Department and Pentagon are teaming up to provide some help from the U.S.
15: We've already stood up our disaster response teams at the Department of State and our humanitarian efforts. It's something we did very well in Jamaica after that storm, and it's something we're really prepared to do now. So I've already spoken to Secretary Hegseth. The Department of War is going to have to play a big logistical role here because they have the ability to land in challenging places.
14: SRN News and our parent company Salem Media are partnering with Christian nonprofit Food for the Poor to rush emergency aid to victims of this tragedy. Listeners wanting to help can find an online banner at the top of our website at srnnews.com. At least 5 arrests have been made now after damage to the Lincoln Memorial Reflecting Pool.
16: Vandals who targeted the newly renovated Lincoln Memorial Reflecting Pool are now facing consequences. After critics blamed the Trump administration for damage at the landmark, investigators say vandalism was the real cause. Officials say multiple suspects damaged portions of the pool, leading to arrests and federal citations. Repairs are already underway ahead of America's 250th birthday celebration. Willie Nelson, Washington.
14: President Trump says Iran will use unfrozen assets to purchase billions in U.S. farm products. Just one way he says the administration is opening up new markets.
17: Europe, we've opened it up because they had it closed. And Asia, South America, Australia is now allowing U.S. beef into its market for the first time in more than 25 years. And China is committed to purchase at least $17 billion in U.S. agricultural products.
14: At Wall Street, the Dow is up 55 points. This is SRN News.
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22: This afternoon, expect a mix of clouds and sun along with a chance of a thunderstorm reaching a high of 94. Tonight will bring clear skies with a low of 79. Looking ahead to tomorrow, anticipate a day with intervals of sun and clouds, remaining hot with scattered afternoon thunderstorms and a high of 95. As for Sunday, it will be partly sunny with the possibility of isolated afternoon and evening thunderstorms in some areas reaching a high of 92. I'm meteorologist Jason Caterina. That's your exclusive AccuWeather forecast on AM 930, The Answer.
23: This is Audie Bach. Our Tampa Bay native, Bill Bunkley, keeps us on the straight and narrow and reports on the legislature in Tallahassee. But he's an international guardian of the faith, too, with a heart for Lebanon.

0: prick was...
1: Hey folks, it's Mike Gallagher for AC Today. 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
5: We're back. I'm Bill Bunkley with The Briefing. Reminding you, our studio line is open at 877-943-9673. That's 877-943-9673. Well, coming up on July the 1st, which is next week, we have 100-plus new Florida laws. In a moment, I'm going to highlight some of those laws that are going to be taking effect next week on July the 1st. But our phone lines are open at 877-943-9673. And before I get into that, let me go to Todd, who's standing by. Todd, welcome back to the Bill Bunkley Show.
6: Bill, praise God, praise God. Let's get down to business. Bill, I just want to hit on two. I want to hit on two things: one, the soccer, and one, the and then politics, real quick. One on soccer. I played soccer in college. I started as a freshman. And let me say something to the USA team. And you're right, but we had a couple guys with yellow cards. Okay, if you get another yellow card and it's not in this first round, then you can't. You're disqualified for the rest. So that's why we played a lot of subs or guys that normally don't start. Okay, that was number one. So that. But let me say something to the team. That defense was terrible. Okay. That team. When you play Brazil and you play some of these other offensive teams, you can't let them. So 1-0 in soccer is like 14-21-0 in pro football. Okay. So you. You better you cannot let them score. I know we all want to get goals, and nobody's more. I played right wing, okay, and we were flying down there. I would have put our college team at Bob Jones University up against anybody in the nation, in the world, okay, even Brazil. So you can't let them score. That you got to play defense. They should have coached a better game than that, even though they had their second teamers in there. But we advanced, and I want to congratulate, because I believe this team could win it all. I believe they're good enough. They've got the speed. They've got the talent to win it all if they play right and the referees don't rob. Got to understand something about there's one referee out there and you can get robbed, okay? But when you know that going in, you can overcome that, okay? That's what I'm trying to tell you. So I'm all for the USA. It's very exciting, and we got players that can score, which is crucial. But everyone's got to play defense, and when you're dead tired, you got to get back there as a striker and help out on defense. That's number one. Let me say this here, Bill. And I'm again, I want everyone to know I'm voting for Byron Donald. I'm voting for the brother. He's a, you know, I believe he's a constitutionalist, loves Florida, and he's going to follow in the footsteps of Ron DeSantis. Ron DeSantis has been a, we went from Rick Scott to Ron DeSantis, who's been a beautiful surprise, you know, as far as a constitutionalist and standing up for our country, sending those illegals over to Hampton Park, and then they shipped them out. You see how fast they didn't want them over there, but they want them in your neighborhood. You see, that's the elites. That's the rich. They want you to suffer, but they want to live like kings. That's the communist way. That's the socialist way. Okay, it only takes 5 minutes to teach socialism. Okay, there's Joy Behar on The View. Why don't I said on national radio on Kyle Warren show, why don't we take your house and all your money and everything that you have away from you and put you on the street? That's what you're, and you're supposed to be a Jew, and you don't even stand up for your own people. That's what a disgrace these people are. Donald Trump just said before you came on, and Scott Jennings had it on his show. Now let me say this, Bill. I'm just saying, God, I said a simple prayer in 2010. Lord, the country's going in the wrong direction. What are you going to do about it? The Lord, who has a sense of humor, said, "Son, what are you going to do about it?" What am I going to do about it? I got on the phone and called New York. I'm in Tampa. I called Donald Trump's office and talked to his secretary 40 times. I remember Larry Elder when I called his show. See, and Larry Elder was lamenting the fact that they called him the black face. If Larry Elder would have listened to me, he'd be the governor of California. They called him the black face of white supremacy. When I was on his show, he goes, "Todd, you mean you called Donald Trump and he picked up?" I said, "No, his secretary picked up, Larry, and his secretary." And I said, "Donald needs to run. Remember, he's running for apprentice. He had the apprentice at the time." Okay, and they were offering him millions and millions. And I said, I called. I said, "Donald, you need to tell Donald he needs to run for president. He needs to run for president." And I said, "Larry, remember when Donald said that he turned to Melania and he said, 'Melania, people are calling me all over and want me to run for president. What do you think?'" And she said three words: "You will win." Okay, she's not even from America. "You will win." That's all she had to say. And then Donald came back. Remember, Donald was 2 points behind Mitt Romney before. Back to Larry Elder. Larry was lamenting the fact that they called him the black face of white supremacy. Okay, the LA Times, because that's the left. They have to make up lies. They have to say, they have to do all the damage they can to try and break you down. Okay, that's the left. That, you know it because you're in politics. Okay, most people in the layperson doesn't understand politics. Okay, and I said, "Larry, I said, if I was your campaign manager, I would have nudged you to the side and said, I said, I'd rather be the black face of white supremacy than the white face of black supremacy like Gavin Newsom." And he busted up laughing. He said, "That's a good, you know." So you have to be quick enough in the moment when the Marxist news reporter sticks something in your face and tries to say something to you.
5: Todd, take another 30 or 45 seconds, because I got to get going here.
6: Right. And here's the bottom line. Donald, I'm giving Jesus all the glory. Jesus is the one who won the election. Jesus is the one who had me, and I listened to Jesus. Okay, Donald listened to me because I listened to Jesus. John Donald was the one who just said all things are possible to him that believe. For 15 years, I had to listen to everyone tell me, "No way Donald will make it. No way Donald will win. There's no chance." Okay. And for 15 years, I had to listen to that nonsense. I put a guy who never ran for dog catcher in the White House, and I'm here to give Jesus all the glory. Peace.
5: Hey, thanks so much, Todd. And thank you for pointing out the situation with the yellow cards. As I said yesterday, the match came on at 10 o'clock last night. I'm not in a position to watch the match, but I did know from previous matches this idea about you get a yellow card, you get a second yellow card, you're out of the next game completely. So getting those yellow cards is crucial. And so that's another reason for the substitutions. But anyway, USA is still in it. Todd, thank you so much for being with us, and hope you have a great weekend. All right. 877-943-9673. Let's take a look at the future, and that is what are going to be some of the bills that are going to be coming law on July the 1st of next week. So I'm going to begin talking about some of these, and we'll have to take a break at the bottom of the hour. But some of the bills of note that are going to become law is committee substitute for House Bill number 453. And that's not what I wanted to start with. Hold on just a second. I want to start with House Bill 919. House Bill 919 was signed into law by Governor DeSantis. And that is the President Donald J. Trump International Airport. And that officially names Palm Beach International Airport to President Donald J. Trump International Airport. Now, that's subject to approval by the FAA. I want to tell you that that bill also takes another pretty big step. That bill now allows the names of other major commercial airports, just like Tampa International Airport, to be subject to having a name change as well, controlled by the legislature. So I just wanted to tell you about that important provision. Then we have that committee substitute for H. Bill 453, changes to high school diploma regulations. Now, this was signed into law, and this would allow your students to complete 2 years of marching band to satisfy requirements for physical education and performing arts requirements for a Florida high school diploma. It also allows students who participate in the Special Olympics, a participant in the Special Olympics, to fulfill the physical education requirement to get a high school diploma in Florida. Then we have committee substitute for committee substitute, House Bill 1471. This is entitled Systems of Law and Terrorist Organizations. Now, this was actually signed back in April into law, but this bill, listen up now, this bill allows, starting July 1st, to label groups in Florida as domestic terrorism groups. It allows the state of Florida to repeat to label groups as domestic terrorists in Florida. The Florida Department of Law Enforcement will decide which organizations will carry this designation. There'll be penalties for the members of these organizations, and there could be criminal charges or, in some instances, defunding. Now, this particular law also has a ban on students. If you got a student who's going to be all hyping up these domestic terrorist organizations or even foreign terrorist organizations from getting institutional funds, and a college campus here in Florida could also be penalized or expel students who promote terrorism. Now, it was criticized by the Floridians' First Amendment rights, but nonetheless, that's going to be the law of Florida come July 1st. I got some more to talk about in a moment. If you have any questions about these, 877-943-9673. This is The Briefing. I'm Bill Bunkley. We'll be right back. But there's a-

0: With SRN News, I'm Bob Agnew in Washington. Venezuelan leader Delcy Rodriguez says the earthquake death toll has surpassed 580 now, with close to 3,000 injured. Many Venezuelans are taking the search for missing loved ones into their own hands in the aftermath of the back-to-back quakes. Many of them complained today also they had not seen state rescue teams, despite authorities projecting an image of a robust government response. The U.S. says it's helping out using the U.S. State Department and the Pentagon working together to supply some funds for the recovery effort. The chief of the UN nuclear watchdog says his agency will carry out inspections at Iran soon, following that interim peace accord achieved last week between the U.S. and Iran. Tehran still says access to key sites the U.S. wants to look at remain contingent on a final agreement and sanctions being lifted before they will allow those inspections. At Wall Street right now, the Dow is down 88 points. This is SRN News.
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We're back. Bill Bunkley here. This is the briefing on Salem Radio on this Friday afternoon, talking about some of the legislation that's been signed by the governor that is going to be implemented during the opportunity of the date of July the 1st to become law here in the state of Florida. So let's pick up our conversation. Again, if you have a question or comment about any of these, 877-943-9673. That's 877-943-9673. Next up on the briefing is committee substitute for Senate Bill number 302, Coastal Resiliency. Now, let me just take a moment, because some of you may be thinking now, sometimes he says it's a committee substitute, and then sometimes he'll say it's a Senate bill, and then sometimes he'll say it's a House bill. So let's have a little refresher here. A committee substitute just means that as a bill goes through the committee process, the committee, whatever committee it is, whether it's environment, banking, whatever, if they feel strongly about that bill, the sponsor can ask for a committee substitute, and if the committee has a majority or the chairman wants to do that, they give it a designation. So when I say committee substitute for committee substitute twice, before I say Senate Bill 302, that just tells you that this bill was adopted as a committee substitute by two separate committees as it went through the committee process to get to the respective floor of the House or the Senate. Now, sometimes I'll say HB or House bill, sometimes I'll say Senate bill. Now, remember that all the Senate bills are even-numbered bills. So, if I'm talking about a Senate bill, this one is 302. The next Senate bill in order would be Senate Bill 304. Conversely, all of the House bills are odd numbers, 1, 3, 5, 7, 9, etc. So that gives you an idea about that. So why are some Senate bills, why are some House bills? As legislation moves through the two chambers, and then it gets to where the whole chamber's taking it up, if they pass it out, the Senate can send it over to the House. The House can get to their version, the HB, they can send it to the Senate. And depending on how it flows, and if there's some bouncing back and forth, but at some point, it will be consolidated and referenced as one bill. So in this case, committee substitute for Senate Bill 302, this had two committees that adopted it. The Senate bill was the bill that ended up seeing final passage, Senate Bill 302, and Senate Bill 302 by designation is the bill that was engrossed, and that is sort of prepared, and then later it's sent to the governor's office for his consideration. All the bills I'm talking about today have received approval from Governor DeSantis. So, let's pick it up again. Committee substitute for Senate Bill 302, Coastal Resiliency. Senate Bill 302 prohibits the Board of Trustees of the Internal Improvement Trust Fund from approving dredging or filling submerged parts of the Tierra Silla Aquatic Preserve, except in certain situations. Of course, this bill is important to us right here in our area. It was supported by folks here in Tampa Bay, specifically picked up support from Manatee County. What this bill ended up doing, you know, there was a discussion about building a super cruise port terminal at Port Manatee. And this bill was in its early stages. The folks in Manatee did not want to mess up the environment from their point of view. They didn't want to mess up the area around the existing port. And so they put an amendment, the legislators put an amendment on this bill, and it was voted in, and it was actually voted out and signed by Governor DeSantis. And now
This bill prevents a proposed cruise ship terminal from being built near the Sunshine Skyway Bridge. The bill also will say it's okay for dredging and filling the submerged lands and establish shorelines and seawalls limited to the Biscayne Bay Aquatic Preserve. So again, those of you in Manatee County, those of you on the water, again, this is committee substitute for Senate Bill 302. Next up is committee substitute for House Bill number 245, House Bill 245, Child Pornography Terminology. Now, this new law that becomes effect in a couple of days on July the 1st changes the term for child pornography in the state of Florida to child sex abuse material. The statute language will be changed from child pornography to child sex material. In this bill, changing the terminology represents the nature of sexually abusive content and thereby emphasizing that a child is the victim. Now, I want to tell you, it's a name change to make it clear, but nothing is changed in the definition. Nothing is changed in the other elements of the crimes that come under the statute for this particular horrible abuse. Next up is committee substitute for Senate Bill 484, data centers. This is a hot topic. We have been seeing a lot of citizen forums all around our area popping up to absolutely block these data centers because of the huge amount of electricity they require, as well as a huge amount of water. And folks are worried about the price of electricity for their homes, and they're worried about a tremendous pumping of water could damage the aquifer, which is literally right below us by a few feet. And so Senate Bill 484 affirms the role of local governments when it comes to planning, when it comes to land development regulations for a data center. Now, they're known as a large load commercial customer, a large load of electricity necessary to do their business as a customer. And data centers are right in the middle of that designation. And so this bill becomes law next week, and it prevents a data center and whatever utility costs from that data center. It is illegal to pass those costs on to the average customer. It requires a public utility like Duke or TECO or Florida Power to provide minimum tariff and service requirements for these large load customers. Now, right now, where I'm at, we have the Southwest Florida Water Management District. They are the ones who have designated that we are under drought conditions. But a board such as this is also prohibited from granting a permit for water use to these large data centers under certain parameters. Now, Governor DeSantis made this statement back in May that this bill will make sure that local governments are ultimately in control about how their communities are developing vis-a-vis these hyperscale data centers. And I know for those of you who have been coming out and expressing your opinion, this bill has been very important to you. Now, this is one for our churches, our religious organizations and institutions around the state.
This is committee substitute for Senate Bill 52. This is one of the bills I was highly

plan for their church and their church property and for the protection of their congregants. Now, Senate Bill 52 gives an exemption for the normal licensing requirements so that if you have a volunteer at the church of out in the country, and you're a church that has 150 people on the roll and maybe 60 people who are active, a volunteer can serve as, and here's a key word, armed security for a church or a mosque or a synagogue or any other place of worship. Now, you can't pay these volunteers. If they're a volunteer at a church, they have to provide this volunteer security protection without compensation. Now, the other thing is, I highly recommend that all churches need to seek counsel on a security plan, and volunteers who are going to provide volunteer security, there are opportunities to go to the appropriate class instruction. It's not required, but I very much recommend it, because just because you have volunteers that have a right to defend your church without being licensed, when they're going to unholster that firearm and they're going to hold that firearm up and they're going to discharge that firearm, not only these volunteers, but the deacon board, the church pastor, and the members, but leadership, they need to be trained on the law, and your volunteer security person needs to be trained in the law, because if you don't follow the law, there's still liability. There is still liability. Now we have a committee substitute for HB 35. Here we go. All of you people that have the lead foot out there, all of you people that like to go way over the speed limit or really step it up over way over 100 miles an hour, this is committee substitute for House Bill 35, Habitual Traffic Offender Designation, or Isaiah's Law. This bill defines the legal term for habitual traffic offender to include driving a motor vehicle without a valid license. This is actually another bill. I'm sorry. Habitual traffic offenders are those who, in the records of the Department of Highway Safety and Motor Vehicles, it shows that there have been three or more convictions for these offenses in the last 5 years. Now, it's named after an 18-year-old person, a motorcyclist from right here in Hillsborough County, named Isaiah Raposa. He was killed in a hit-and-run accident in December of 24. The suspect, Jonathan Sladena Rojas, was later apprehended and arrested in Pasco County. The other law is the law, and I don't have it in front of me, it is the law that if you go so far over the speed limit, you can get hit with a hefty fine, and what is it, 100, 115? And if you really do an excessive stuff, they're not just going to give you a ticket, you're going to get a free ride to the county jail or the police lockup. Next up is committee substitute for Senate Bill 178, Athletics in Public K through 12 Schools. Senate Bill 178 requires the Florida High School Athletic Association to adopt bylaws that allow head coaches to support students' welfare through purchasing certain resources with personal funds. Now, head coaches who do this would then be required to report

0: report the use of personal funds to the association. The maximum amount a head coach may use for a team, a whole team per year, is $15,000. We know that in a lot of areas, a lot of these coaches are coaching kids that come from middle to low to very poor income families. And sometimes there's things that kids are required to purchase. Maybe it's baseball cleats, football cleats, or whatever. And it got very sticky if you had a coach that really was into helping and coaching these young men and women and wanted to just help them out a little bit with something that they really needed. Well, now it's been clarified that a coach can do that without facing retribution. Now, how about those of you who enjoy and want to see cursive writing make a comeback? We have committee substitute for Senate Bill 182, education cursive writing, and there's going to be new writing requirements for schools. This is a 13-pager, by the way. And this is going to include students from the third grade to the fifth grade. Your students will now, as of July 1st, have to be able to form cursive letters properly. They have to have an ability to write complete sentences and demonstrate that proficiency by the time they finish the fifth grade. And they want them to write essays and assignments using cursive writing. This bill also includes requiring the portraits of George Washington and Abraham Lincoln to be displayed at each public school in a school district. Moving on, I'm skipping through some of these. I can't cover all the ones I wanted to cover here. Here's one you might be interested in. Senate Bill 1004, domestic animals. Some of you are concerned about, you know, the puppy mills and pet dealers. Now, if you want to adopt a new pet, this will require a pet dealer to provide you medical records and to reimburse you for veterinary treatment of a sick animal within a one-year period after its adoption. Violations of this bill, of Senate Bill 1004, would be enforceable under the Florida Deceptive Unfair Trade Practices Act. And that's just a little bit of sampling of the bills. Got a whole lot more, but your legislature was very busy. I'm Bill Bunkley with a briefing. Going to take a break. 877-943-9673. Any questions? I'll be right back.
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0: We're back. I'm Bill Bunkley. Phone lines are open at 877-943-9673. Coming up in just a few moments, top of the hour, Paul Batura is going to be with me, my good friend from Focus on the Family, Vice President of Communications, and also Editor-in-Chief for the Daily Citizen. He's going to be talking about the Chicago Bulls, who got rid of one of their star basketball players because they didn't like the fact that he was a Christian and he was posting Christian posts on his private social media way away from the game. They didn't like it, and they canned him. And we also have those San Francisco Giant players, the pitchers, who a few days ago, when it was Gay Pride Day at the ballpark there in San Fran, well, the team had these hats that had the rainbow colors of the LGBTQ on the S and the F on their ball caps. And these guys were practicing Christians, and they didn't appreciate being forced to be part of a message that they don't adhere to. So they put scripture verses with a white pen on the side of the cap and the colors of the LGBTQ rainbow colors, not the colors of God's rainbow. And so Paul is going to be talking about that and the intolerance in Major League Sports. Started with ESPN. It's going to be a great discussion coming up at 5 o'clock. Then we'll head on out to California. We'll have Evie Carroll with us with Movie Guide. And she's going to be talking about the new Superwoman deal, a movie that both her and I are telling you absolutely not worth your money. Kind of woke, but kind of has a good story toward the end. But the Superwoman is like drunk, dealing with alcoholism halfway through the movie till something happens, and so it just isn't anywhere near a movie I would recommend for your teenagers, your children, especially your young daughters. But we'll also be talking about Young Washington. Now, that's going to be opening up on July the 3rd, so we're talking about it today. And I saw this media review. I saw the movie, 3 weeks ago now, a director's cut. Should be about the same of what you'll see at the theaters on July the 3rd. And I have not given my thoughts about the movie, but I'll do that today. We pre-recorded it this afternoon, and I'm highly recommending that you see that and take your kids as sort of one of the educational opportunities for Freedom 250. And also we'll talk about The Sound of Music. After decades, The Sound of Music, the play, is returning to Broadway. All that and more in the second hour of The Bill Bunkley Show. And I don't want you to miss that coming up just at the top of the hour. Well, this weekend, I'm going to be keeping an eye on the Strait of Hormuz. The friction seems to be picking up. We had a freighter that was hit by a missile. The Iranian Republican Guard is insisting that they decide which route the tankers are coming through. They didn't like the route that the United States had the tankers coming in. It got a tanker that got hit. We'll watch that over the weekend. We'll also see what's going to happen if the senators went home, but this Save America Act is on the minds of many Americans to return integrity to the voting booth. And all that and more as we're watching the weekend. But anyway, I'm going to take a time out here, and more of The Bill Bunkley Show coming up in a moment. Don't go away. I'll be right back.
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2: With SRN News, I'm Bob Agnew in Washington. Venezuelans have taken the search for missing loved ones into their own hands today in the aftermath of those back-to-back earthquakes this week. Many complaining they have yet to see state rescue teams in some of the hardest-hit areas, despite authorities projecting an image of a robust government response. More on the devastation and the loss of life from correspondent Charles de la Desma.
3: A father holds the hand of his daughter, dressed as a fairy. A 24-year-old man in a pilot uniform stares proudly at the camera. A family embraces on a soccer field. They're among the images posted by relatives within Venezuela and abroad, desperately searching for their missed ones following two powerful back-to-back earthquakes this week. Hundreds have been killed, thousands injured, and the number of casualties is expected to climb. With communication patchy, social media and online registries have become a crucial tool for many Venezuelans seeking information and resources beyond sparse government statistics. I'm Charles de la Desma.
2: 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Former Trump administration National Security Advisor John Bolton has pleaded guilty to illegally retaining classified information, sealing a deal with federal prosecutors that could allow him to avoid spending any time behind bars. U.S. Attorney Kelly Hayes says Bolton was well aware of how to keep classified information safe properly.
4: He also knew the damage to national security that could be caused by mishandling that sensitive information. Nevertheless, as Mr. Bolton just admitted, he put our national security at grave risk in violation of the law.
2: This is SRN News.
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10: This afternoon, expect a mix of clouds and sun, along with the chance of a thunderstorm reaching a high of 94. Tonight will bring clear skies with a low of 79. Looking ahead to tomorrow, anticipate a day with intervals of sun and clouds, remaining hot with scattered afternoon thunderstorms and a high of 95. As for Sunday, it will be partly sunny with the possibility of isolated afternoon and evening thunderstorms in some areas reaching a high of 92. I'm meteorologist Jason Caterina. That's your exclusive AccuWeather forecast on AM 930, The Answer.
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8: 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And now, the president of the Florida Ethics and Religious Liberties Commission, Here's Bill Bunkley.
12: Welcome back. Bill Bunkley here for hour number two of the briefing on this Friday, the 26th of June in the year of our Lord, 2026. And as always, we want to tell you how excited we are to be with you. And every Friday afternoon at this time, we take some time out to do a little bit of a deep dive with our friends at Focus on the Family. And today we've got a very important and interesting topic, talking about the NBA, but also we had a little bit of an incident with Major League Baseball, and it's all around religious liberty and religious freedom. In just a few moments, we'll have Paul Batora, who is Vice President of Communications for Focus on the Family. He's also the Editor-in-Chief of the Daily Citizen. He'll be joining us in just a moment. But I want to remind you that your go-to website, especially if you are a Christ follower, and every day in this sanctification, we will come across things in our life every day. Sometimes they're obstacles, sometimes they're challenges, sometimes they're blessings. And I always recommend that the first place you should go is to the Old and the New Testament. And searching scriptures today is pretty easy, regardless of what platform that you're using or what AI, if you're just asking them, say, hey, what does the Bible have to say about marriage or you know, being in debt? But once you do that and you get a chance to see what the Bible has to say, then you need to turn around and ask yourself the question, how do I implement this? Well, that's where you go to focusonthefamily.com. It is an absolutely free site to use. There are no paywalls, but even though it's free for all of us to use, it's not free, and all the resources that Focus on the Family isn't free in terms of their investment. And in fact, every year, it's a multi-million dollar investment by donors. And so I want to give you the opportunity that if you would like to support the ministry of Focus on the Family, you can do it very easily. You can go to focusonthefamily.com/give. That's /give. And you can give there. I always want to encourage you to do that because it is so important that we have this multi-decade trusted resources based on sound Christian theology. And we want to make sure that they're fully funded so they can keep their focus on the task at hand. So today we're going to have a little discussion about major league sports. And we're going to talk about the NBA, and we're talking about somebody who really got slapped by the NBA bad for his religious liberty and religious freedom. And we also will maybe touch on what happened with those San Francisco Giant pitchers a few days ago when they had Pride Day at the ballpark there in San Francisco, and they chose to write scripture verses from Genesis on their hat next to the LGBTQ colors of the rainbow on the SF on their baseball hats. But to do that, can't think of anyone better to have this discussion than Paul Batora. And again, he's Vice President of Communications there at Focus, also the Editor-in-Chief of the Daily Citizen. And if you haven't signed up for the Daily Citizen, I very much encourage you to do so. He's been with Focus on the Family since 1998. That's so impressive. And before serving in his current capacity, he was the top writer and top advisor to both Dr. James Dobson and Jim Daly. He's also authored 8 books, including Chosen for Greatness, How Adoption Changes the World, and Good Day, the Paul Harvey Story. And he collaborated with Jim Daly on Refocus, Living a Life That Reflects God's Heart and Marriage Done Right. And also, he's one of us here at Salem Media in the fact that he is on our radio show and podcast talking about What a Life, Lessons from Legends. And with that, he and his wife, Julie, have adopted 3 boys, which I'm excited about, Riley, Will, and Alex. It's been a while, but Paul Batora, good to have you back on the program.
13: Bill, it is great to hear your voice, and I hope you're feeling well, and you have been in our prayers over the years, and it's just wonderful to be back with you.
12: Well, it's a joy to be with you, and you and I, a little bit of a longevity here. We're just continuing to serve what the Lord has called us to serve, and with that, there is great peace and joy. Well, I want to talk a little bit first about the NBA. We had a situation where one of the NBA players, Jaden Ivey, got into a bit of a controversy or a big controversy. Why don't I step aside and you give us the lead story as we begin to talk about it?
13: Yeah, no, thanks, Bill. And, of course, feels like we just wrapped up the NBA season with the big Knicks win and all of that. But these problems and these challenges, these fights seem to no season. And back a couple months ago, Jaden Ivey, who was with the Chicago Bulls, is a relatively new believer and had kind of, on fire for the Lord and great conviction, and was using his own social media platform to talk about it and talk about his convictions, specifically around what he thought was an abomination with the celebration of Pride Month. And he wound up getting released from his team. And it wasn't for what he said on the court. It wasn't for what he did on the court. It was yet the team claimed that he was a distraction. He wasn't the kind of character they wanted on the team, and gave him his walking papers. And that obviously stirred up quite a lot of frustration among fans and among Christians, because where, here, the good grief, the NBA, which we all know has so many characters of ill quality over the years, and yet here they release a strong believer for his, albeit maybe overly, maybe not even overly, but just a very strong take on things, specifically criticizing Pride Month. And we see that, unfortunately, over and over again these days, don't we?
12: Yes, we do. And I want to get you to go back a little bit further, because I think all this kind of began with different incidents that happened over at ESPN with some of the announcers through the years. And we have this absolutely bad situation where there's no accommodation whatsoever for men and women of faith, men and women who are not necessarily the two stories I want to talk about today. One with Mr. Ivey was something that what he did in the area of his convictions that were nowhere near the basketball court. The other one's a little bit different because it was with the Giants baseball players, and they were in a game. They were in a Major League Baseball game, and they decided that their belief system was not in support of the gay pride events there at Giants Stadium. But we get back to Mr. Ivey, and we look at all this, and now there's some question that after all these years, maybe Tony Dungy was finally not going to be with NBC on their weekly football presentations. So this bias has been going on for a long time, hasn't it?
13: It sure has. And yeah, there's a subtle, quiet bigotry. I think Tony Dungy is a great example of that. I mean, what a quality guy who has been just a fantastic representative for the NFL, and always did such a great job on the field and up in the broadcast booth. And here NBC doesn't renew his contract. They said they're going in a different direction. Well, we kind of know what that means. But you know, years back, if you look, we all remember Tim Tebow. I mean, you there in Florida certainly do. Yep. And we remember the criticism he received, again, for what did he do? He, you know, had the audacity to write a scripture verse in iBlack. He knelt in prayer on the sidelines. And that somehow created all this consternation and frustration among people. How dare he, express his faith and live out his faith very publicly. So there has been a growing intolerance for you and me, for our beliefs, and for people who have the courage to who have the platform and then use that platform to express themselves. And yet we just see a tremendous double standard for people who do other things and maybe do similar things, but promoting other things get away with it, but not Christians. And so I think there is a backlash, and I think it's justifiable.
12: We're going to take a break for a moment. I want to ask Paul Bettori his thoughts about, you know, the whole idea of the last several years is the whole idea of being inclusive, and everybody can be who they want to be, et cetera, et cetera. But it seems like you can be inclusive as an organization, but you can be exclusive with certain beliefs, certain platforms. And we're going to take a break, but folks, I want you to think about this. What does it mean every time we see that any reference to Jesus Christ, any reference to his word, any reference to obedience to a walk with him, that somehow it goes up in a major, well, Roman candle, if we want to use that example? Could it be because the spiritual warfare that we're seeing is real because Jesus is who he said he is, and that's why we see these reactions? We're going to drill down on that in just a moment, but more in the Bill Bunkley Show in a moment as I'm talking with Paul Bettori, the Vice President of Communications there at Focus and also Editor-in-Chief of the Daily Citizen, and we'll be right back.

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3: This is John Catsimatidis with the Cat's Corner. I want to get something off my chest. We have too many professional politicians. I go back to that original movie, Mr. Smith Goes to Washington. We need common sense business people that go to Washington and they want to do the right job for everybody. We don't need professional politicians that go to Washington and are on the payroll of every lobbyist in Washington. That turns my stomach. And I live in New York State. I see what's happening in New York State. I see what's happening in California. I see what's happening in Illinois and these blue states. And I was a Bill Clinton Democrat and still good friends with President Clinton. Common sense, wanting to do the right thing for all Americans. And I think that is important. Let's vote for common sense. Not the smile, not necessarily the good-looking politician, not necessarily the person that's trying to tell you you're going to get everything for free. Think things out. That is today's Cat's Corner. I'm John Catsimatidis.

0: We're back. Phil Hoynsley here. And with all of you that are sports fans, and this time of the year, we are watching the Rays day in and day out. Yesterday, they were a couple of games out of first place. And so I know because I love our Rays. I love our Bucks. I love the Tampa Bay Lightning. And I love sports. But I'm definitely a Christ follower first. And today, we're looking at maybe the pass that we give to some of the major league franchises or the major league home offices, if you will, when they really discriminate against fellow followers of Christ, like many of you are with myself and my guest today, Paul Batura. Paul Batura is with us from Focus on the Family, reminding you that website is focusonthefamily.com. And if you would like to give to underwrite the entire ministry, it's real easy. 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That's focusonthefamily.com/give. Well, Paul is the Vice President of Communications, also Editor-in-Chief of the Daily Citizen. And if you haven't signed up for that publication, I definitely suggest you do that. And there's a couple of ways, but if you just go to Focus on the Family, put in Daily Citizen, you'll be able to go to that content and be plugged in as well. So as we are talking about this whole thing about sports, I want to go back to this idea of who's inclusive and who isn't inclusive, because we see a lot of things are allowed, behavior that's off the chart, off the court, but yet just being a Christian, it's critical, and sometimes you can lose your job. Talk about that.
1: Yeah, well, I mean, the most recent example with the San Francisco Giants, you know, Major League Baseball has just bought into this hook, line, and sinker, and they want to make the LGBT crowd feel very included and very much part of their enterprise, and yet Christians who object to it are basically told, sorry, you know, either you bend the knee and bow to this propaganda or there's going to be problems. We saw that a couple days ago now, where the couple Giant pitchers were told they had to wear a cap with the rainbow in the logo, and they chose to, I thought, very creatively reclaim the rainbow by writing, referencing Genesis on the actual hat, which I just thought was great, because it forced the Major League Baseball fans and others to look up what does Genesis 9 actually say. And of course, it was talking about the rainbow being a redemptive symbol and the covenant, evidence of covenant between God and his people. But these players were basically told, you do that again, you're going to get fined. And thankfully, Senator Josh Hawley came back at them and challenged Major League Baseball, and Major League Baseball has backed down. It was a bit of a weak response, but at least they acknowledged that they were wrong. They've actually blamed the Giants for failing to let the players know that the hat wearing was optional. But that's a great example of why should they have been made to feel as though they were the odd men out, right? And yet that's what happened.
0: Well, for those of us that love sports, and I can say we're somewhat fortunate here in Florida, we've had a very conservative governor about to finish his term in January. We've had a conservative Florida House, Florida Senate with a supermajority, and we've been no nonsense during these last years, if you are a Christ follower of a Christian worldview or a conservative. So we've been insulated to some degree of what's happening in other parts of the nation, and also a lot with our sports franchises, because I can't think of any of these type of incidents that have come to the forefront with anything that's happened with the Rays, the Bucks, the Lightning, et cetera. But how far should you think Christians be tolerant when we're supporting, and nowadays, if you're going to keep up with some of these sports, you got to be with the big fees of streaming and everything else. Well, at what point do we stop putting our money in some of these major league franchises, and so much more of the league, I should say, not franchises, before we get to a point where we say enough is enough?
1: Yeah, I mean, it's a great question, Bill. And I think, of course, that comes down to individual conviction in terms of at what point do you just sort of back out and not engage at all and not watch at all and not frequent or anything like that. But I think the players, at least, have made clear, at least the strong convictional Christians have made clear, that there is a line that they will not cross. It seems like the courage that they've exhibited is going to give other players courage. But I wouldn't blame anyone for deciding that they're not going to buy a ticket or go to the Pride Night event, quote unquote, that we've seen all throughout the month of June. Thankfully, that's hopefully done. And hopefully teams have taken note at the backlash. Certainly some cities are going to be more object than others. Texas Rangers are a great example. They're the one Major League Baseball team who has not done something to go along. They've instead held Faith and Family Night. And maybe how well that was received will be an encouragement to other teams who will hopefully do the same.
0: How effective, Paul Bettora, do you think it is if and when? And I know California is a rough place, rough ride for Christ followers and conservatives. But how effective is it for us to make our Christian brothers and sisters more aware that when we have a person like Jaden Ivey who has been dismissed from a club, and especially if it's a club that's within our state or in our region, how effective is it for fans to write, email, call that franchise or the league and to be very vocal about their displeasure? Will that make a difference, or the only thing that will make a difference is people stop buying tickets?
1: No, I think there's something to be said for that type of advocacy. People these days, our voice can be amplified and can have an oversized influence because so few people take the time to do it. So if you are willing to reach out on email or phone or mail, or so I think you should do it. I think the teams would pay attention to it. And, a polite rebuke can go a long way.
0: I've wondered, we got about a little less than 3 minutes, and I've also wondered about the Trump effect, the MAGA effect. And as I've told my audience over and over again, I certainly appreciate all of the policy that President Trump has implemented, both beneficial to Christians and Jews here in the area of religious liberty and freedom. But at the same time, that has really, really caustic to the far left. And I got to tell you, the 10% of the LGBTQ crowd, they're very vocal, and they know how to make a whole lot of noise. And then they have been affecting big corporations. We saw it happen to the Boy Scouts and others. But I guess my last exit question is that, with the type of influence that they're getting, do you think that any part of this is the owners kind of really backing away because of some of the efforts that President Trump has done to level the playing field for men and women of faith?
1: Oh, absolutely. I think Christians owe a lot to that, to the administration's boldness and bluntness. At the same time, maybe Christians don't like the tactics, but the fact of the matter is we have someone in the White House who's been willing to speak up and stand up and speak out. I do think that has given cover to a lot of people who have felt, okay, I've got someone who's willing to fight it, a Justice Department who won't make my life miserable, who will actually advocate. So I think that's great, and I think we've been the beneficiaries of that, and I think we should be grateful for that advocacy.
0: All right. Well, folks, we're all out of time, but I want to remind you, go to focusonthefamily.com/give if you'd like to give, and all the great content. And I want you to go to Focus, and I want you to type in Daily Citizen. I want you to make that website a part of your favorites as well. Sign up to get your copy of the Daily Citizen to keep up. And I just want to congratulate Paul Bettora My guest today, long-term friend, Vice President of Communications and also Editor-in-Chief there at the Daily Citizen, and his service to us in Focus since 1998. Thank you, my friend, for being with us, and hope you have a great weekend and even a super 4th of July weekend celebration.
1: You too, Bill. Thanks so much.
0: God bless you. Don't go away. More of the Bill Bunkley Show in a moment, and I'll be right back.

0: With SRN News, I'm Bob Agnew in Washington. Some Venezuelans are taking the search for missing loved ones into their own hands in the aftermath of those back-to-back earthquakes this week. Many people complained today that they'd not seen state rescue teams, despite authorities promising a robust government response. Those quakes, hitting 7.2 and 7.5 in magnitude, were the most powerful the country has seen in more than 100 years, killing close to 600 people, and thousands were injured in an unknown number of people still missing. President Trump has announced he's seeking an additional $11 billion in assistance to U.S. farmers. He told farmers and ranchers attending a Rose Garden dinner last night that the administration is expanding markets for them in Europe, South America, and Australia. He also says that frozen Iranian assets will be used to buy U.S. farm goods to ship to the people of Iran. This is SRN News.
1: Hey folks, it's Mike Gallagher for AC Today. 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
2: 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This $200 billion investment in chip technology could make today's artificial intelligence chips obsolete. Technology that will make today's AI data centers a thing of the past, like IBM's old mainframes. While most investors are focused on old-fashioned AI, there are three companies quietly building a trillion-dollar triangle that could transform every tech sector on Earth. 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Institutions like Vanguard, BlackRock, and State Street are pouring more than $200 billion into this AI revolution. 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

0: back, you got to get better. And if people do it instantaneously, and there are a lot of movies I'm going to talk about on the next program that are good movies, but they're just not reaching an audience. They don't understand those elements. So again,
1: Dr. Bear, we got about 2 minutes. We got about 2 minutes. I just wanted to hop in, but go ahead, please.
0: Yes, and number one, the elements is you have to make movies for the audience. This is an audience world, so you got to understand who the audience is, and the biggest audience out there is the Christian audience, so you've got to understand their worldview, what they want, what language they speak, and why. You can't just put a positive reference to the name of Jesus in a horror film that's, you know, lauding the adversary all the time. Secondly, you've got to learn all the craft elements of the movie and understand all the craft elements of the movie. These are the 150 criteria. So you have to, if I put it in my terms, you have to learn ontology, epistemology, semantics. Those are the language elements and tactics, the way the language relates to each other, and then the different aspects of it. I'd love to talk to anybody out there who wants to learn about movies. It's not an easy craft. You know, once upon a time, Bill, since we've got Project Hail Mary and Artemis and everything, I worked for NASA for a year with four other scientists testing the flashpoint of fuels. I told my the group that came to the gala this year, which were some of the top people in Hollywood, it's harder to make a movie. The average movie takes 13 years. Top Gun 2 took 36 years. Avatar 2 took 13 years. I was head of the organization that did The Lion, the Witch, and the Wardrobe. That took 26 years. It is a very difficult craft. And if you want to do it, you've got to learn it and understand.
1: All right. Let me tell you right now, Dr. Ted Bear, the only reason why we are seeing the quality Christian movies and other great family content is because of one man and his organization, his family, and that's Dr. Ted Bear at Movie Guide. I plead with you and ask you to go to movieguide.org, look at that red button, and contribute. Because we are enjoying the fruits of his labor and his organization's labor in the movies that we get to see today. Think about all the Christian movies that are coming to the screen. That's movieguide.org. We're all out of time, but Dr. Ted Bear, you know how much I love you, your family, and your staff. Thank you so much for giving us this view into the world of movie making, and it gives us a greater appreciation, and I thank you for being with us, and bless you, my friend.
0: Oh, thank you, Bill. Have a wonderful weekend.
1: Amen. I'm Bill Bunkley. Don't go away. We'll be right back.
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0: Hey, we're back. Bill Bunkley here with some final thoughts as we are going into the weekend. And this is the 26th day of June in the year of our Lord, 2026. Well, with the 4th of July week coming up next week, I know some of you, many of you, may be on the road or flying for your summer vacations. Some of you may be taking the trek all the way up to D.C. for the Freedom 250 festivities on the Mall. Now, I want to take a moment, not to be a Debbie Downer on a Friday afternoon, but I have a big caution for you. There is a massive, a dangerous, high-pressure heat dome that's moving across the country. And although it's forecasted to be less severe here in Florida than up north, extreme caution is advised if you're planning to spend time outdoors. Now, we've already been in a heat wave for several weeks, and I'm not necessarily saying here in Florida, in central Florida, it's going to be substantially worse than what we've already been dealing with, but some of you are going to be traveling. So whether you're standing in those long queues that are expected, if you're going to try and see some of the state exhibits this weekend or next weekend on the Washington Mall in D.C., or maybe even waiting for a ride at some of our theme parks here in Central Florida, some of you may be doing some fishing, maybe on a fishing pier, maybe out in the Gulf of America, maybe some fishing on some of our lakes and streams. And I guess a fair amount of people will consider going out sunbathing for this weekend and next week. But this is a time to have bottles, and I mean bottles plural, of water at the ready, and to have plenty of sunscreen and to use it. Folks, I want to just remind you that heat stroke is a real deal. Heat stroke is a life-threatening medical emergency when your body temperature regulation fails. Whatever you're doing over the next week or so with this heat wave, don't let your heat situation get too far. Now, I want to tell you to have fun and to be safe, and there's a lot going on, and I certainly hope that you will get out and celebrate our birthday's history. And as we go into next week, especially next weekend, as you just heard from Evie Carroll, let's keep in mind Young Washington, which is the Angel Studio movie by John Irwin that's going to be opening up on July the 3rd. And if you get a chance to pop in and see that sometime during the 4th of July weekend, that's so very important because that's when people are voting, or that's where people are looking at the attendance of that first weekend to make a big difference. But I hope that you will do everything you can to have conversations with your children and your grandchildren about various aspects of our soon-to-be 250-year history since we signed that Declaration of Independence. And remember, when that document was signed, every person you see at the bottom who put their name on that document, the King of England, King George, knew most of them, and they knew by signing that they possibly could be signing their death warrant. And I always liked the story of John Hancock because you can never miss John Hancock's signature on that document because I don't know whether he thought the king was nearsighted or not, but he wanted the king to make sure that he saw his signature. And boy, we are certainly glad that they took that stand, and we're certainly glad that they follow the Lord, they followed our God, and that is so much a part of the founding of our nation. So we're going to sign off for now, but come back around 3 o'clock on Monday. I'll be right here for the next edition of the Bill Bunkley Show. Until then, have a great weekend.
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3: With SRN News, I'm Bob Agnew in Washington. Some Venezuelans are taking the search for missing loved ones into their own hands in the aftermath of those back-to-back earthquakes this week. Many people complained today that they'd not seen state rescue teams, despite authorities promising a robust government response. Those quakes, hitting 7.2 and 7.5 in magnitude, were the most powerful the country has seen in more than 100 years, killing close to 600 people, and thousands were injured in an unknown number of people still missing. President Trump has announced he's seeking an additional $11 billion in assistance to U.S. farmers. He told farmers and ranchers attending a Rose Garden dinner last night that the administration is expanding markets for them in Europe, South America, and Australia. He also says that frozen Iranian assets will be used to buy U.S. farm goods to ship to the people of Iran. This is SRN News.
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5: Tonight, expect a few showers in the evening, transitioning to partly cloudy skies later on. The temperature will drop to 78. Tomorrow, anticipate a mix of clouds and sunshine with a chance of a thunderstorm in the afternoon. Temperatures will soar to a high of 94. As night falls, it will be a humid night with a clear sky and the low will be 78. I'm meteorologist Jason Caterina. That's your exclusive AccuWeather forecast on AM 930, The Answer.
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8: Welcome to Seculo. It's Friday, folks, and we've made it as the month of June starts to wrap down and we look forward to the celebration of America's 250th anniversary, just a week away from the festivities kicking off. But as we look ahead, we know that we've had a busy summer already. We've had so much happening, whether it be the Iran war, whether it be the kerfluffle over the reflecting pool that has had so many people outraged, who are also the fraud that the government is rooting out and actually doing something about for once. Or maybe it's about those that are sweeping the elections in New York that happen to be socialists. These are things that are happening, even though many of us are just trying to have a wonderful summer, just trying to enjoy the beautiful weather that here we have in the summer. But we don't take off. We have to keep watching and fighting and standing up for what we believe in. And I think it's an important time, as we even talked about earlier this week, that sometimes when you start to see things like the sweep of socialist candidates in New York, or you start to wonder, you know, is there going to be real justice for those that are defrauding American taxpayers? It is easy. And I see it in the comments. I see people that get disheartened with where we're at, that even, you know, these billions of dollars of frauds even capable of happening in this day and age, that the government wasn't doing more for it. But I always want to point people back to our founding documents. And it's the perfect time to be thinking about that as we approach the 250th birthday of the country. Read the Declaration of Independence this weekend. Read the Constitution this weekend. Read some of the other writings of the founding fathers and really what they believed in this country, in this American experiment, what greatness could come from it. And there's a reason it wasn't, we are creating a perfect union. They say to create a more perfect union. They understand that the refinement of the country, as we are flawed humans that make up this country, that it will always be a process of becoming a more perfect union. So I encourage you, you know, don't get disheartened. Be positive about the future of America. I am. And it's sometimes hard when the only thing you listen to, which I know none of you would, but just me, as I read headlines and see what they're trying to say, making America this horrible place, when in reality it's not. It is the greatest country on earth, and we are so blessed by our Creator, not just with the rights that he has endowed us with, that we learn about from our founding documents, but also that we are blessed to live in the greatest country on earth. But that doesn't mean that living in this country isn't without challenges. And you're going to hear commentary from throughout this week on a lot of these topics that I've just kind of referenced here off the top. A lot of times during the summer, we do this. We take a deep dive back into some of the wonderful content we've had this week. So I encourage you to stay tuned, share this broadcast with your friends as we give an encore presentation of many of these segments that we thought were so powerful and impactful for you to see this week. We want to make sure you don't miss it. But it's also a time that as we understand there are battles ahead, there are fights ahead for the organization like the ACLJ, we will not stop fighting. Whether it be for students that are being targeted at their schools, whether it be supporting laws, filing briefs in different jurisdictions to try and uphold our Constitution or even laws that can help make a more perfect union. That is what we do here at the ACLJ. And when we file these briefs or when we support these families, we do it at no cost to the client. And that's a key differential for our organization, is that we will fight for these individuals when they may feel like they have no other place to turn. They can turn to the ACLJ and the ACLJ members and champions, because without you, none of this work is possible. Support our work at ACLJ.org, and we'll be right back with more on Seculo.
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8: Welcome back to Seculo. We're talking about the individuals that were sentenced yesterday. 100 years for Benjamin Song, who was the ringleader, they said, of this Antifa cell. Here's what we have to say. This is a good day. This is a good day for justice. When you have individuals that were trying to carry out a terroristic attack, they had plotted this. They have all their encrypted messaging in the DOJ's press release on this. They had the evidence. They took them to trial. They got convictions and they got justice. They got prison terms. This is how the United States justice system should work, right? This is good. This should give everyone that is losing faith in the system a boost today. That, hey, look, when people do bad things, they go to jail. There is accountability. That helps rebuild trust in our system. But here's also the problem, is that you have a sitting congresswoman who spoke out on this, put a post on X that was very displeased, I'll say, with the sentences that were handed down, more than 450 years among the eight or nine of them that received sentences yesterday. Here's what Rashida Tlaib had to say. These sentences are a travesty and totally unjustified. But that's the point. Americans hate the fascist Trump regime, so the only way they can try to cling to power is brute force. NSPM7, that's National Security Presidential Memorandum 7, is a grave threat to all of us, and more expletive terrorism charges like these are coming. Let that sink in. The National Security Presidential Memorandum 7 is really talking about when the president designated Antifa as a domestic terrorist group. It's kind of a national security memorandum of how they are treating the group, obviously, as domestic terrorists. And a lot of that had to do with how the sentences here were elevated because it was terrorism related. Now, I'm certain that Congresswoman Tlaib has never seen violence that was prosecuted from maybe a different perspective that should have been prosecuted. That was not domestic terrorism, right? She would have not said something like January 6th was domestic terrorism. Now, there are many different angles to take on that, but the danger of a sitting congresswoman calling out where they went with over 50 firearms, not something normally the left is super protective of. They planned this. On the body camera, this was introduced at trial, you can overhear the man who shot a police officer in the neck yelling to his compatriots, get to the rifles. This was a staged attack on a detention facility. They knew that it was planned out. It wasn't chaos. It wasn't, what do we do next? It was, we rush up and we cause chaos so they don't know what's happening. And then when they start to respond, we get to the rifles. That's an ambush. That you don't take 50 firearms and yell to your group, barking orders at them to get to the rifles because you just want to scare them. Their entire intention here was violence and death against people they didn't know, but their fellow Americans. So when you see a congresswoman say things like, these sentences are a travesty and totally unjustified, but that's the point. That Americans hate the fascist Trump regime, so the only way they can cling to power is by brute force. No, the brute force here isn't sending Benjamin Song to prison for 100 years. And you know what? He gets due process. He gets to go through. He went through a 12-day trial. He was convicted by a jury of his peers and got this sentence handed down because that's how it works in our system. And then, you know what he also gets? The ability to file appeals after this, because that's how it works in our system. The brute force are those that disagree with a political policy, immigration policy, and they decide to organize themselves, acquire an arsenal, and attack law enforcement at a detention facility. And once they've gotten their attention, yell, get to the rifles. That's the brute force, not a 100-year prison sentence for a domestic terrorist. But this should give you hope in this era of uncertainty where our justice system has suffered many setbacks of the confidence of the American people. Whether it's been judges that have seemed to be making policy or legislating from the bench, where you've seen the nationwide injunction issue trying to stop every single thing the administration does. It has given the American people this sense of you can't do anything, but you can, because our Constitution is strong. We're about to celebrate 250 years of the Declaration of Independence. And I do truly believe we can see another 250 years, but it's not by abandoning our principles. It's not by saying nothing will ever happen. It's by engaging. It's by getting back to the root of that. It's by maybe picking up the Constitution and the Declaration of Independence and reading it. Just so it's fresh on your mind as we get to this 250. because that is how we survive another 250 years. But the onslaught's coming. Last night told us this. If you watched any of the results that came out of New York from their primary, because at the same time you have someone like Rashida Tlaib calling out and lamenting over these prison sentences for domestic terrorists, a sitting congresswoman lamenting these prison sentences, you see a wave of democratic socialists, as they call themselves, winning primaries against incumbent Democrats in New York. Three individuals supported by the mayor there, socialist Zoran Mandami. This is a moment of reflection for everyone, and it shouldn't scare you. It shouldn't terrify you, because we are strong. We have a strong foundation, but we have to cling to that. We have to cling to these founding principles, because now we're seeing it's not just a mayor of a city in the United States, a very important one, but now it's potentially three more socialists in the House of Representatives. And it wasn't just that. You saw state representative races as well. The Democrat Socialists of America in New York City celebrated last night as one of their candidates won for New York State Senate District 12. And this was their post. Palestine was on the ballot, and now a Palestinian-American Democratic Socialist is going to Albany. This is exactly who New Yorkers need, fighting for them in the state Senate, because socialists get it done. I feel like they're setting themselves up for a parody there of socialists get it done and just going through all the atrocities that have happened over the course of the world history at the hands of communists and socialists. And then with the tag socialists get it done. That's what they're setting themselves up for. But people forget where we've come from, and people forget what we're rooted in. And now's the time to read it. Now's the time to get back to those basics. That's why the term conservative has been seen as like a stuffy term, but it is about conserving what makes America great. And that is our foundational principles. It's not a living document. It is the foundation of which we build upon. So I think that this is a very good time to remember that, as we see, yes, our justice system does work. This is a good moment, but it's also a warning moment because of what we see happening in New York and around the world, not just in our country, where people that decide to be disengaged, and it's like, yeah, these may be my principles, but no one else believes them anymore. So I'm just going to walk away from the process. I'm just going to think our justice system doesn't work anymore. I'm just going to think, New York's a lost cause. No, it's not. This is America. So don't become one of these conservative nihilists that you see everywhere on social media and YouTube and trying to bog you down. Get excited about our country again. Be like those Europeans that you see on social media that are experiencing real America, not New York, LA, Miami, Disney America. They are experiencing real America, and they love it. They're excited about it. That's what we stand for. That's what we fight for. That's why we have this foundational root in America that is so great. And we can't let it go away. As Benjamin Franklin said, a republic if we can keep it. And we can. But not if we disengage from the process. Folks, we'll be right back. We're going to be talking about a case that the ACLJ is now fighting right now. It's something I've been talking about a lot this week, because the deadline is tomorrow for this school. And we will talk with Christy when we come back.
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8: Welcome back to Seculo. Will Haynes here. I'm joined now by Christy Compagnone, who is in our D.C. office and joining us from our studio there, one of our senior attorneys. And I thought it was important to bring her on today because we've been talking a little bit about this all week. You heard me and Jordan talk about it on Monday. Yesterday, I brought it up a little bit as well. But it's wonderful to have Christy on with this because she's actually been representing this family and this little girl since the first instance when she was in second grade. So it's wonderful that our attorneys not only get to defend these families and stand up for these families once, but also develop a relationship with them and trust, build that trust bond with these families of like, listen, the ACLJ's got your back. And Christy, this is that remarkable story where three times now this is becoming a harassing pattern by this school district and different schools at this point because of elementary and middle, but where this little girl is being silenced and forced to violate her faith at school, something that the ACLJ has fought since our founding against school districts and schools that try to tell children your rights under the First Amendment, they go away as soon as you walk on public school property. Tell us a little bit about this family and just what you've gotten to know about them over the years as you've represented them through these multiple accounts of really harassment at this point.
14: Yes, our client is just the sweetest 12-year-old that I have ever experienced. She knows exactly what her beliefs are. She believes in Jesus, and she is going to continue to share his good word with everyone that will listen, and she stands up for what is right. So this went back all the way to when she was in elementary school and was searched at the door of her elementary school coming in, where the principal would remove her Christian tracts out of her backpack and confiscate them. So we stepped in back then with a demand letter because that was so outrageous. And the school district affirmed that that will never happen again. We don't need to worry about it. Well, sure enough, this year, now that she's in the middle school of the same school district as a sixth grader, she was told, she was pulled out of a classroom and told by the vice principal that she has to, again, stop talking about her religion and stop handing out Christian tracts because people were uncomfortable with it. And so she knew better, and she said, I need to call the ACLJ. I need to speak to Christy. And so we helped her through back in March, and we told the school district, this is outrageous. This is against all of her constitutional rights. She is absolutely allowed to share her faith as long as it's not disturbing the classroom. And again, we got a response that says, you're right, we're so sorry, this will not happen again. But here's the thing. It's gotten worse, and it's clear that they have some kind of animus against her because of her Christian beliefs. Because there was now an assembly, one that her parents have opted her out of in the past. And so as soon as she was sitting in there and started to hear the content, knowing it was against her religious beliefs and she should not be listening to it, she told her teacher, like she always does, I should not be here. I don't feel comfortable. I want to leave. They pulled her out, and that teacher told the rest of the teachers, oh, she has to go to the bathroom. An interesting lie to try to get her out of the situation. But unfortunately, the bathrooms were closed. So she was standing in the hallway when another teacher approached her, said, what's wrong? And she explained again, I don't feel comfortable being in there. This is against what my parents have taught me, and I don't want to go back in. And that teacher said, well, you have no other choice. You have to go back in. So our sweet client was shuffled back into her class, and she sat there for 30 minutes sobbing, avoiding her eyes, trying to not listen with her ears, along with her best friend, because she was forced to sit through this 30-minute assembly that was against her religious beliefs. And so, I mean, they didn't ever call her parents. They didn't send anything home with her that day. And so the first her parents heard of it was when she got in the car and said, "We have to call the ACLJ." We talked with her that very night.
8: I think it's important to reiterate, and I'll get right back to you, Christy, but when you talk about a 12-year-old girl, that now this is the third time this has happened to her from her school. One, the courage that she has to not just abandon what she knows is right when the heavy arm of the school is pushing her, trying in every way to get her to abandon that. That's the goal. That's the end game. But I also think it's interesting you bring up that she wasn't allowed to talk to friends. She wasn't allowed to socialize and talk about her beliefs because it made others feel uncomfortable. But then when she told them, "I feel uncomfortable," you have no choice. This is the school. You have to do this. You aren't allowed to feel uncomfortable. And also the irony of knowing that where all of this ideology comes from, hearing a teacher say, "You have no choice." That irony is not lost on me. But Christy, we've sent a letter, as a lot of times it's difficult as a parent when you're trying to make this choice. You want the smoothest path, the path of least resistance for your child who's in middle school. And so you want just the school to do the right thing, but the school is on notice. If they don't respond appropriately to this letter, they're going to be facing the ACLJ in federal court.
14: Arguably one of our biggest cases, because we're going to bring back all of these circumstances going back to the past and building this argument that this isn't about the assembly. The school has taken a religious animus against our client for her beliefs, and they are targeting her and discriminating against her time and time and again. And so I think, yes, this demand letter, she's only 12. The parents are trying to protect her the best they can, but they are guns blazing for if the school doesn't relent, we're going hard with a complaint next week. First thing next week, we're going to explain not just the First Amendment element of this, but they are literally breaching Supreme Court precedent from just a year ago with Mahmoud. This is clear-cut precedent that they are violating right now.
8: Well, and once again, we will be bringing you the updates on this, and we are so grateful here for attorneys like Christy and the entire team that fight so diligently for these clients. But it's not just the amazing team of attorneys we have here at the ACLJ, and the amazing broadcast team that we have here at the ACLJ to come to you every day and talk about this. It's because of you, ACLJ supporters and champions, that we're able to do this. I mean, just imagine having to fight, hire an attorney three times for your daughter from second grade to sixth grade. The cost of that to try to fight for your rights would be staggering. And they don't have to pay a penny. The ACLJ provides this service with the best attorneys in the country for $0 to that family. They can get back to, I mean, it's a stressful time as it is. Your daughter is being targeted by a school. But they don't have to worry about that financial burden to fight it because of you. Because you join the ACLJ and you stand not just with us here. We're the unimportant ones in this. You stand with that little girl. You stand with her who has the courage to not give up on the things her parents have taught her, the solid roots and foundation they've given her. When she's just talking to friends about Jesus and they're being told, "You can't say that here." She knows better. She's been taught better. And she will fight it. I can't think of many people that could have that kind of courage after repeated harassment by authority figures. It's remarkable, but we can't do this great work without you. So know that when you give to the ACLJ, when you give one time or monthly as an ACLJ champion, that's what your money does. It stands with that girl. It tells her her courage is not for nothing. That there are thousands and thousands and thousands of Americans that see her and are standing with her and aren't going to let people just destroy her rights. That is the future of America right there. That courage. And you can stand with her today at ACLJ.org. Donate today.
15: SRN News. I'm John Scott. The U.S. has struck Iran to respond to a drone attack a day earlier on a cargo ship. It happened in the Strait of Hormuz, a provocation that President Trump said violated the ceasefire. U.S. Central Command said the military struck missile and drone locations and coastal radar sites in Iran. The president of Venezuela's National Assembly, Jorge Rodriguez, gave a fresh update on the toll from the twin earthquakes that devastated the country. Over 900 people have died, and over 3,000 have been injured. Utah's governor restricting fireworks as the largest wildfire in the nation continues to grow. The Cottonwood Fire in southern Utah, which started Monday, has reached nearly 111 square miles. It's 0% contained. Dry, windy conditions are fueling wildfire growth across much of the western U.S. This is SRN.
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5: Tonight, expect a clear sky with a low of 79. Tomorrow will bring partly sunny conditions with intense heat and scattered thunderstorms developing in the afternoon, reaching a high of 95. Tomorrow night will be mostly clear with a low around 79. Moving into Sunday, anticipate partly sunny skies with the possibility of isolated afternoon and evening thunderstorms and a high of 92. I'm meteorologist Jason Caterina. That's your exclusive AccuWeather forecast on AM 930, The Answer.
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8: Welcome to Seculo. It's Friday, folks, and we've made it as the month of June starts to wrap down, and we look forward to the celebration of America's 250th anniversary, just a week away from the festivities kicking off. But as we look ahead, we know that we've had a busy summer already. We've had so much happening, whether it be the Iran war, whether it be the kerfluffle over the reflecting pool that has had so many people outraged, who are also the fraud that the government is rooting out and actually doing something about for once. Or maybe it's about those that are sweeping the elections in New York that happen to be socialists. These are things that are happening, even though many of us are just trying to have a wonderful summer, just trying to enjoy the beautiful weather that here we have in the summer. But we don't take off. We have to keep watching and fighting and standing up for what we believe in. And I think it's an important time, as we even talked about earlier this week, that sometimes when you start to see things like the sweep of socialist candidates in New York, or you start to wonder, you know, is there going to be real justice for those that are defrauding American taxpayers It is easy. And I see it in the comments. I see people that get disheartened with where we're at, that even, you know, these billions of dollars of frauds even capable of happening in this day and age, that the government wasn't doing more for it. But I always want to point people back to our founding documents. And it's the perfect time to be thinking about that as we approach the 250th birthday of the country. Read the Declaration of Independence this weekend. Read the Constitution this weekend. Read some of the other writings of the founding fathers and really what they believed in this country, in this American experiment, what greatness could come from it. And there's a reason it wasn't, we are creating a perfect union. They say to create a more perfect union. They understand that the refinement of the country, as we are flawed humans that make up this country, that it will always be a process of becoming a more perfect union. So I encourage you, you know, don't get disheartened. Be positive about the future of America. I am. And it's sometimes hard when the only thing you listen to, which I know none of you would, but just me, as I read headlines and see what they're trying to say, making America this horrible place, when in reality it's not. It is the greatest country on earth, and we are so blessed by our Creator, not just with the rights that He has endowed us with that we learn about from our founding documents, but also that we are blessed to live in the greatest country on earth. But that doesn't mean that living in this country isn't without challenges. And you're going to hear commentary from throughout this week on a lot of these topics that I've just kind of referenced here off the top. A lot of times during the summer we do this. We take a deep dive back into some of the wonderful content we've had this week. So I encourage you to stay tuned, share this broadcast with your friends as we give an encore presentation of many of these segments that we thought were so powerful and impactful for you to see this week. We want to make sure you don't miss it. But it's also a time that, as we understand there are battles ahead, there are fights ahead for the organization like the ACLJ, we will not stop fighting, whether it be for students that are being targeted at their schools, whether it be supporting laws, filing briefs in different jurisdictions to try and uphold our Constitution, or even laws that can help make a more perfect union. That is what we do here at the ACLJ. And when we file these briefs, or when we support these families, we do it at no cost to the client. And that's a key differential for our organization, is that we will fight for these individuals when they may feel like they have no other place to turn. They can turn to the ACLJ and the ACLJ members and champions, because without you, none of this work is possible. Support our work at ACLJ.org, and we'll be right back with more on Seculo.
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8: Welcome back to Seculo. Will Haynes in studio today. And folks, if you want to talk to me on air, call me at 1-800-684-3110. I'm the only one in studio today. I have Rick Grinnell coming up a little bit later. But we're talking about what just happened with the Department of Justice unveiling this new $6.5 billion healthcare fraud crackdown. This is 455 indictments, 455 charges against, among this, 90 medical professionals and targets that range from healthcare fraud schemes such as wound care and opioid distribution. Includes a record number of Medicaid fraud defendants, with more than 100 people accused of submitting over $100 million in false Medicaid claims. We're talking about this. We've also talked about the $14 billion that happened last year where they uncovered it. These are very large indictments that they're doing at one time, but it also goes to show that they are continuously working on this, that it takes time for them to investigate and root out all of this fraud. It also begs the question of why we weren't seeing this much to this scale under previous administrations. We do know that it's not like that the Trump administration never cared about this. Back in 2017, they did something similar in his first term. 412 defendants were charged with $1.3 billion in alleged losses. So a high number of defendants, but not as much money taken as we see here. This also, we see that there was in 2024, 193 defendants charged. This is a problem in the United States. We know this. One thing that I've said is that the expansion of Medicaid and Medicare that happened under the Obamacare scheme, this is the fruit of it. We called out, we're saying that, okay, that was the biggest number of people that were able to get on health insurance under Obamacare was the expansion of Medicaid. That was the big, it wasn't the individual mandate. It wasn't the exchange program. It was through Medicaid. And what we're seeing is how many, now that we've had time to have investigative reporting on this, you're seeing how many, even those numbers of people that got onto Medicaid were fraudulent. They were sometimes people that had no idea they had health care because of the way that this, there were so few checks and balances, so few fraud determining mechanisms that they could catch this before it happened. That in the end of the day, what Obamacare ended up doing was drive up your health care costs as well as steal your money. You're getting hit twice as an American taxpayer because the healthcare costs for everyone went up. In many cases, you didn't get to keep your doctor as Obama promised. And you're seeing now that it was so ripe for fraud. They were just able to go in there and just take money. And that's what we're seeing. And they're finally cracking down on it. But I think that even the crackdowns, if there are not real legislative reforms that come after to fix the loopholes that these fraudsters are using, they're clearly going to keep doing it. That's a problem. This is a country that has trillions of dollars in debt that the Republicans and Democrats in Congress can't come together on anything. There's no foreseeable future with a balanced budget. They're going to keep spending. But on top of that, how are you ever going to get to those problems when what we have right now is a system that allows people just to steal and steal and steal and enrich themselves off of your money that's fraudulently taken? But I also think that it's the media doing a disservice to us as well. Because what have you heard about for weeks now about the reflecting pool? And I mean, the Daily, from the New York Times did a whole expose on it. We don't know if this is going to work. We don't know where this money is going for. Is this a waste of money? It cost $14 million, which is a lot of money. I mean, for anyone here in this studio watching this broadcast, it's a lot of money for an individual. But for restoring a monument sounds about right. Obama tried to fix it. George W. Bush tried to fix it. Reagan tried to fix it. It's a very old piece of concrete that has had many presidents try to fix it. It was leaking in bad disrepair. To completely rebuild it is what a lot of people have said would cost hundreds of millions of dollars. So $14 million, they tried something. And everyone is celebrating what may be a failure, what may not be a failure. There's some vandalism. But that's front page news at the Washington Post. That's leading nightly news broadcast with sending anchors to the reflecting pool to report on this. Is this news right here, this DOJ crackdown, is it the front page on Washington Post right now? No, not on their website. Iran cast doubts on nuclear inspections. Vance said what happened. So trying to ding the administration on that. In the trending articles you see, they're talking about a record heat in France, rooftop solar subscriptions, reflecting pool ducks, COVID vaccine study, Kennedy Center, and McDonald's fried apple pie. Where's this? The Department of Justice and the Department of Health and Human Services taking down $6.5 billion in healthcare fraud. What's this reflecting pool ducks story? I'm interested, right? Because it's trending on Washington Post. That's got to be a big deal, especially when there's something out there about the government taking down $6.5 billion in healthcare fraud, 455 people. The ducks have got to be a bigger deal if that's trending, right? Here's the headline from that. I'm going to click through, doing this in real time for you.

0: what age, social background, your income status. This is a good news story. This is positive. It's negative that $6.5 billion was stolen from taxpayers, but it is a good news story that the Department of Justice and the Health and Human Services Department are going after fraud in our government. Waste, fraud, and abuse. That's part of the reason that President Trump was elected. Even if you didn't like a lot of his policies, or you didn't like his personality, or you didn't think he was conservative enough, or you didn't think he was liberal enough, or whatever, people were excited by the fact that someone was finally saying, maybe we should look at all the waste, fraud, and abuse in our government. And what were we told? DOGE is bad. It's going to kick people off their health care. They're going to lose their government benefits. There's no real fraud problem. We see indictments. It's fine. Nothing to see here. How dare you shut down USAID? There's no way that it was funneling money to places and things that no American would want to fund around the world. How dare you? How dare you? How dare you? And they filed lawsuit after lawsuit after lawsuit to get things shut down, to slow the work down, to stop it effectively. But the government didn't stop, and the agenda didn't stop to go after fraud. And we're seeing that, and that's a good thing. That's something to celebrate. As we sit here on the precipice of the 250th anniversary of this country, a legacy item would be something where you are able to drastically expose the fraud in this country and wipe it out as much as possible, fix the loopholes, and also put fraudsters on notice that it's not an easy payday. That's a good legacy item. But meanwhile, we're getting headlines from the Washington Post about a dead duck. One seen in the reflecting pool, and then two others were found nearby. So this true crime story from the Washington Post is about three dead ducks. That's the mystery of the decades. Meanwhile, 455 indictments were announced this morning. I keep refreshing the page, hoping that this will pop up somewhere, that they have someone writing about this, because this is a big story. The reflecting pool is peanuts compared to that. Yeah, that may not have worked, the reflecting pool, right? But it also, the people that are championing and celebrating a failure of something that's trying to make something look better and saying you wasted $14 million of our taxpayer money. Well, why don't you talk about the $6.5 billion that was being stolen from you? Because one drastically outweighs the other. I'm going to take your phone call starting in the next segment. Give me a call at 1-800-684-3110. I want to hear from you. Do you think this is a good thing? Or do you think I'm overblowing this? Is this something I got excited when I saw this in our team? We were like, oh, this is really good news. They're doing this again. It's not even a one and done headline like a few weeks ago when they announced a big fraud crackdown. This keeps going. So let me know. Call me at 1-800-684-3110 or leave a comment on YouTube or Rumble. 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
2: Welcome back to Seculo. Final segment of the broadcast. I'm going to get right to your phone calls. I've got two lines open if you want to try to join us. 1-800-684-3110. But I've got some great calls I'm about to jump into. But I wanted to give a little bit more information, as we've covered a lot today, about even what I was saying about the Obamacare fraud situation. This is not including all the medical device payments, all this other billing and things that have been able to just go rampant during all this fraud that we're uncovering, but that I argue was enabled by the expansion of Medicaid under Obamacare. But this is just from June 2nd of this year. That is 21 days ago, right? This is in the Wall Street Journal, and it's talking about this study from Paragon Health Institute, which is a think tank about health issues. It says that Paragon estimates that at least 6.2 million this year are improperly enrolled in heavily subsidized Obamacare plans. That's little changed from last year, so about the same amount, and roughly 25% of all signups. 25% of all signups are improperly enrolled. A quarter at 6.2, and that's the same as last year. Taxpayers will fund up to $25 billion in improper subsidy payments this year because enrollees or insurance agents misstated income to qualify for bigger subsidies, etc. There's a lot more to go into this, but the whole program was ripe for fraud. And so it's not just the subsidies that the American people are paying. It's the fraud we're paying as well, plus how much more healthcare costs now. It has risen dramatically. You couldn't keep your doctor. So many people exited the field because it was absurd. So when I say that a lot of this fraud, all these indictments are tied to Obamacare, that's not me making a political statement against anything Barack Obama did, as I think the caller was trying to pull out. It's just saying that we called it like that back then, that this is going to be ripe for fraud. And it's one of those, like, I don't want to say I told you so on this because it's not good for anyone. There's not a single person that benefits in this country from this, except for fraudsters. But hopefully now not even they are benefiting because they are going to prison. All right, let's go back to the phones. We got Joe in California on line two. Joe, you're on Seculo.
3: Hey, good morning. Thank you for taking my call. It's the first time I've called into your show, but I've listened for quite a while and I enjoy it. My question is, and I don't want to seem racist or any kind of prejudice, but with the World Cup here, and it's great, there's a lot of foreign people here that have discovered a lot of things about the U.S. Ranch, you know, Chick-fil-A right. Sandwiches.
2: Oh, it's one of my favorite things, seeing how much people are celebrating the non-New York, Los Angeles, Miami, Disney, Las Vegas America. Like, that's what I think the world thinks America is, but the real America, they're loving it. So keep going, though.
3: Oh, yeah. I mean, it's great. And they're probably finding the same frustrations we are that Chick-fil-A is not open on Sunday. You know, hot day after church, you want a chicken sandwich with some waffle fries and a large refreshing lemonade, and you can't get it.
2: Right.
3: So I'm sure they're finding that frustration.
2: Sure.
3: But my question is, with this $6+ billion fraud scheme that was reported, I live in California, Central California. We own a real estate and construction company, and we come across a lot of foreign people that are doing great and doing well. They're business
2: sure.
3: owners.
2: Sure.
3: We come across a lot that you're wondering, how can you afford this on a dentist's salary? And a lot of what we see, I know, is fraud. California is filled with fraud. Fires, flooding. They want
2: yeah.
3: us to give them two proposals, one for FEMA and then one for the cost of what the construction would really be. So I know there's fraud everywhere. But with this new discovery, has anybody ever thought of checking to see how many foreign entities are of that 400 plus that were found indicted.
2: Joe, I'm going to jump in here and because I'm going to get to a couple other calls. But I think, one, you're looking at 455 across 57 different federal court districts involving 46 state Medicaid fraud control units. So that's basically the whole country. I don't think here, and as I said earlier, this isn't a one conspiracy. This is just they were able to unleash all this at one time. I don't think there's a through line on any sort of like immigrant group, as I think is what you're asking. I actually think it's a little bit of a disservice that the what we saw coming from Minnesota, that it was only focused on the Somali community. Obviously, there was an issue there within the Somali immigrant community where they had found the daycare system was able to easily access these funds. And it also made it easy talking point from the left of saying you're just as xenophobic because you're going after all Somalis. I think that does a disservice to what the DOJ is doing here, because I think it is so widespread that it is equal opportunity fraud. It is not just one community or such that has decided this is the way to do it. So I think it's also we need to be careful about that, not falling into that trap of thinking, oh, if it was happening in Minnesota, this fraud everywhere is just one immigrant community. In reality, I think it is so heavily exploited by so many different people from all sorts of backgrounds, a lot of them that are just Americans that were born here. That's how bad this is. And that's why it's got to be rooted out at every level. But thank you for your call, Joe. And maybe one day we'll be able to get some Chick-fil-A sandwiches and some Polynesian sauce on Sunday. Let's go ahead and go to Triz from D.C. You're on Seculo.
4: Hi. Hi, everybody. How are you?
2: We're doing well.
4: Listen, you know what? I'm a senior, but I want you to know I worked 43 years. I was a workhorse, and I want people to understand your one accident or one diagnosis from your life being turned upside down. It is unbelievable that you're talking about this morning. I told the young lady that took the call, I am a victim. I am a victim of what you're talking about, and I know there's many more seniors. You would not believe the doctors that said I've been in their office. I haven't. These doctors put notes, different things in your notes, your medical notes, and then they tell you something verbally. Do you not know I have $3,000 in counting coming out of my Social Security disability check? I asked for the ledger from Medicaid. Oh, my God. There are doctors on there I don't know nothing about. All they have to do is send it to Medicare, but somebody inside is doing something. Do you understand me?
2: I hear you. We've only got a minute left, but you know what's unfortunate is that you're not the only one. Is that I feel like you're going to be more of the pattern the more they dig into this, is that people are just exploiting people that worked hard your entire life. And that's where I say you can't even get to the policy portion of this. Sherry, I couldn't get to you, but you're saying, well, spending cuts really harm America's seniors. I don't think so, because you have to root out the fraud and then actually pay for the people like Triz that worked hard to get that Medicare benefit. Yeah. It would cost a lot less money if you're not paying all these fraudulent things. Root it out, get back to the basis, then have your policy fights. But we can't even get there right now because of how much is being stolen from you, me, and people like Triz that called from D.C. Thank you so much for calling. Folks, I'm sorry I couldn't get to every call today, but I appreciate you calling in today. We'll be back tomorrow with more on Seculo. But if you can become an ACLJ champion today and stand with those that we need to fight for, go to ACLJ.org.
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6: With SRN News, I'm John Scott. The aftermath of a catastrophic earthquake. Venezuela leader Delcy Rodriguez says the death toll has surpassed 900, with close to 3,000 injured.
7: In cities across northern Venezuela, neighbors help each other dig through rubble to search for loved ones. After back-to-back earthquakes killed nearly 600 people and left thousands injured, acting President Delcy Rodriguez announced the new toll early Friday, surrounded by government and military officials, as she welcomed the arrival of rescue crews from all over the world. "We're going to rescue the people who are trapped," she said. "We're working tirelessly on this task." The number of casualties is expected to climb, with thousands reported missing and frantic rescue efforts continuing. Rodriguez adds crews have rescued dozens of people, saying it brings us joy that they can embrace their families and loved ones. I'm Charles de Ledesma.
6: 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President Trump delivered remarks at a conservative policy conference at the Washington Hilton. This is the same hotel where a man tried to assassinate him at the White House correspondents' dinner earlier this year. The president addressing a new incident in the Middle East.
8: President Trump says Iran launched at least four attack drones at ships transiting the Strait of Hormuz, calling the incident a violation of the ceasefire agreement. One drone hit a cargo ship while three others were shot down. The ship was damaged but continued on its route. Willie Nelson, Washington.
6: Texas public schools will require students to read Bible stories under a reading list approved by the state's education board. The required reading list approved by the Texas State Board of Education widens conservative efforts to bring more Christian teachings into U.S. classrooms. This is SRN News.
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19: Tonight, expect a clear sky with a low of 79. Tomorrow will bring partly sunny skies and heat with a chance of widely scattered thunderstorms in the afternoon. The high will reach 95. Tomorrow night will be mainly clear with a low around 79. Looking ahead to Sunday, anticipate partly sunny conditions with the possibility of afternoon and evening thunderstorms in some areas. The high temperature will be 92. I'm meteorologist Jason Caterina. That's your exclusive AccuWeather forecast on AM 930, The Answer.
20: This is Audie Bach. Welcome to the wisdom of Larry Elder, the sage from South Central. He means South Central Los Angeles, but now he's the sage for all of South Central Florida, too.
21: Can I be in charge for a while?
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24: Larry Elder here, the sage from South Central, the Prince of Pico Union, the czar of common sense, the great Eldersky, Don Lorenzo. Welcome to the program. No victocrats allowed because we've got a country to save. 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
29: 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Growth in the Trump economy continues to defy the so-called experts. Gavin Newsom, who opposes a California wealth tax, suddenly proposes a, wait for it, national billionaires tax. He saw what happened on Tuesday and quickly pivoted even further to the left. Moderate Democrats, whatever that is these days, are scared to death by the rise of the socialists in their party. People like James Carville, who bragged about having Trump derangement syndrome, created these radicals. Zoran Mamdani fulfills a campaign promise to freeze the rent of New Yorkers. The bill will come due later. Don Lemon says CNN eventually realized Trump was playing them because Trump knew that CNN knew he was good for ratings. At least 920 people are dead after two powerful earthquakes in Venezuela. For perspective, adjust that for our population, that would be 11,200 dead. That's how serious this is. Graham Plattner says rich people have stolen and hoarded their wealth. Poor WNBA star Caitlin Clark, she's great, she's heterosexual, she's rich, she's white. What's not to hate? All of this and more, 888-971-SAGE, 888-971-7243. Let's start with the economy, shall we? This is on CNBC, number 35.
30: All right. Personal income for the month of May, almost twice expectations, comes out up 7/10. Strongest number since January of 24, equals where we were about a year ago in July.
29: I guess you're going to have to postpone the celebration for the recession that Trump allegedly was causing because of the war against Iran. This is Associated Press, holding it in my baby brown libertarian fingers. Headline, U.S. economy expanded a solid 2.1 pace in January through March, government says, upgrading the last estimate. First paragraph, the U.S. economy expanded at a solid and unexpected 2.1% annual pace from January through March. That was the Associated Press. This is Reuters. Headline, IMF, meaning International Monetary Fund, sees solid momentum in U.S. economy. What? And then they quote an IMF spokeswoman, quote, growth momentum in the U.S. economy has been solid. Government consumption has bounced back. Investment in the U.S. was strong. Labor productivity remained high. Inflation remained higher than the Fed's target, but is expected to ease. That's Reuters. Fox Business, headline, U.S. economy grew at 2.1% in first quarter. First sentence, faster than expected, according to the Department of Commerce. Figure was higher than the expectations of economists polled, who had estimated a 1.6% GDP growth in the first quarter. Some was 50% better than what they thought it would be. Now, there are some clouds. Iran struck a container ship in the strait near Oman. It appears to have been a drone strike. President Trump said this on Truth Social. The Islamic Republic of Iran shot at least 4 one-way attack drones at ships transversing the Strait of Hormuz. One of the drones solidly hit the upper deck of a large and very expensive cargo-carrying ship. Damage was done, but the ship was able to proceed on its way. We knocked down 3 other drones. Obviously, this is a foolish violation of our ceasefire agreement. President Donald J. Trump. Well, what did I tell you? Just a question of time before they broke the agreement. The only question is, what will President Trump do in response? And we don't know the answer to that yet. But despite the war, economy on an upswing. Gas prices went up a little bit today after the drone strike, but they're still down. Here's Scott Jennings talking to his homies over on CNN, number 32.
0: Gas prices are not up. They're down. Below $4 a gallon nationally. Oil's trading at $71 a barrel. We don't run the gas price tracker on the screen anymore for a reason. You know, I mean, it's because it's a non-story. The pool was vandalized. You keep bringing up the pool. It was vandalized by people who were so broken-brained about our politics, they went out there and vandalized the pool. It's in the court documents, which you can read yourself today. And as it relates to costs, the Republicans cut taxes. Working people all over this country got major tax refunds. We have a booming job market. We have a stock market that's up. Right now, we have an economy that's on the upswing because of Republican policies, and we've got insane Democrats winning primaries, promising socialism all over this country. Those are the facts, and that's the argument that will be carried to the election.
29: Now, notice he said we don't have the gas tracker anymore, referring to CNN. They stopped. Pourquoi? Because the prices are going down. It doesn't advance the story. Just as we talked about the NATO Secretary General, Mark Rutte, saying to President Trump when they had their meeting in the Oval Office, Iran was close to getting a nuclear weapon. And you took action to stop it as leader of the free world. And the rest of the world is now safer because of what you said. And I told you yesterday, I looked at several news items covering the meeting that he had with Mark Rutte. Mark Rutte flatters the president. Mark Rutte praises the president. Trump complains that the NATO allies weren't doing more. But the central thing that he said that validates what Trump thought, which is that Iran was getting close to getting a nuclear weapon, they didn't cover it or they downplayed it. What is that all about? And you wonder why people hate Donald Trump's guts. A lot of people believe that there wasn't substantial evidence indicating that Iran was close to getting a nuclear weapon. NATO Secretary General says they were. A lot of people believe that President Trump should not have taken action. Mark Rutte praises his action and says the world is safer, not just Israel, not just the United States, but the world. And as a result, not highlighted in their stories because it doesn't advance the agenda. And this is what we mean about media bias. This is what we mean about fake news. It isn't covering things in a wrong way, although they do that. The Russiagate is a prime example of that. And by the way, there's news on that front. Investigation into some of these people that put together Crossfire Hurricane. That's the investigation against Donald Trump after he won the election in 2016, when Obama called in the intelligence community leaders and said, look, give us a new assessment. The intelligence community said that Russia was not interfering on Donald Trump's behalf. They said Russia was interfering, but they weren't interfering on anybody else's behalf. They just wanted to sow dissent, concern, suspicion about whether or not the election had integrity. And then Obama asked him to come in and draft a new assessment claiming that the Russians were trying to help Donald Trump. It's called Crossfire Hurricane. And I'll tell you, there's more investigation on this. It hasn't gone away. In a minute, I'm going to remind you of what James Carville said a few weeks ago when he said, I got Trump derangement syndrome. I don't want to get rid of it. In fact, I want more of it. And now Carville is saying one of these radicals who won the primary and will very likely win the general ought not caucus with Democrats because she's too radical. She hates Democrats, says Carville. She doesn't believe in the Democratic Party. Mr. Carville, I know you're listening to the show. I urge you to get up, walk over to the nearest mirror and look at it. You created these monsters. When you consistently refer to Donald Trump as a fascist and a Nazi and a Hitler, and when others do it and you don't push back, and they want you to fight, at some point, they're going to say, you guys are not fighting hard enough against a fascist and a Nazi and a Hitler and a tyrant. Just as this kind of rhetoric has encouraged 3 assassination attempts against Donald Trump, it's encouraging all these crazy, insane Marxist, Jew-hating, Israel-hating radicals to run. You did this. You didn't criticize Trump on policy. You didn't criticize Trump on the economy. You didn't criticize him on borders. You didn't criticize him on getting the allies to pony up the amount of money we're spending on Ukraine. You didn't criticize him on the way he was able to negotiate the hostages out of Gaza and their remains. You call him a bunch of names. 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
1: 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I am Larry Elder, Salem News Channel. I'm going to get to Carville in just a second, but have you been watching the way the fellow WNBA players have been treating Caitlin Clark, their superstar? Oh my goodness. This morning I'm getting up doing show prep. I have the TV on without the sound because I get distracted. And Caitlin Clark is on the floor. Another player has her fist on her neck and look like kneed her in the groin area. And guess what? Ref did not call a foul. And later on in the game, she got hammered again. Ref did not call a foul. Now, post-game press conference, her coach blasted the NBA for the way they are allowing these flagrant fouls to be administered to Caitlin Clark, their superstar. And I've seen this also in her short career in the WNBA. It's not the first time. I'll tell you what's going on. She's great. She's heterosexual. She's rich. And she's white. What's not to hate? Now, I was thinking about Larry Bird. He was a rare white superstar. But he was respected. Once he demonstrated how good he was respected. And you know what? He was probably one of the best trash talkers in the league's history. But nobody treated him this way. They played rough. And he expected to be treated roughly, and he gave it right back. Caitlin Clark does nothing like that. She's not a trash talker. She's personable. She's polite. She's had many instances where, after a game, she could have complained about how she was treated. And she could have played the race card. She never has. The attendance is double when she plays in a game, which means she's putting money in everybody's pocket. And they're treating her like this. You tell me what it is. Jealousy? Resentment? I remember when Tiger Woods won his first Masters, he won it by what? Double-digit stroke, something ridiculous. And Fuzzy Zeller, who's a jokester. I don't think he should have taken it all that seriously, Tiger Woods, but he did. He said something to the effect of, because when you win, you get to choose what the meal is next year at the Masters in Augusta. He said something like that. Well, he did really well, and maybe next year we'll have fried chicken. Oh, Fuzzy Zeller is racist! Became a big scandal. Zeller apologized, lost endorsements, cried. I didn't mean it. But Clark is getting beaten up, and the league doesn't seem to care. Same kind of media that went nuts over Fuzzy Zeller's comment doesn't seem to care. I think it was a game that she played in, Caitlin Clark, where opposing team member, they got into a scuffle, and the team member claimed that some fan used the N-word directed at the player who was scuffling with Caitlin Clark. League does this big investigation. They looked at video. They interviewed fans in the area. They interviewed people who were standing in the area. Zero evidence that anybody used the N-word. But the league went, big investigation. Doesn't it appear to be an investigation about the way this young lady is being treated, though? Pourquoi? All right. Now, let's get back to James Frankenstein Carville. I say that because, like Dr. Frankenstein, he's created this monster. And the monster I'm talking about are these hard, crazy lefties who hate Israel, who hate Jews, who hate rich people, who want to abolish ICE, who even suggested that we ought not have a police. These are people that won the New York primaries, endorsed by Zohran Mamdani, and James Carville is saying that they're so radical, one of them shouldn't even be seated. Well, who do you think created these people? Number 46.
2: Look, you fat Trump, if you listen to this, you listen good, because what I'm getting ready to say is what a lot of people in this country speak for, who I speak for. And I speak for a lot of people. You hear me, you fat? This is what we believe. You're right. I got Trump derangement syndrome. I hate them. And you know what? I don't want to get rid of it. I don't want to get better. I want to get worse. I want to hate him more. I pray to God in heaven, God reign the righteous reign of Trump derangement syndrome on me. Pray for me, Lord. I'm your vessel on this earth. Pray for the people that listen to this. We want more. We want to hate the son of a so much that we can't see straight.
1: Now, what do you think unhinged rants like that produce? What do you think the consequences of that are? Not just would-be assassins, but you're encouraging the most hateful, radical people to get into politics because they feel that people like Nancy Pelosi and Chuck Schumer and Hakeem Jeffries aren't fighting hard enough, aren't hating Trump enough. In that rant, did you hear anything substantive? Did you hear him say anything at all about Trump's economic policies? Tax cuts? No tax on tips? No tax on overtime? Seniors on Social Security getting tax breaks? Did you hear anything about that? Expensing purchases 100% in year one? Did you hear anything about that? Hear anything about Donald Trump deporting the worst of the worst in response to what Biden did the previous 4 years? Do you hear anything about that? You hear one word about policy? He called him fat. This is what your answer is to Trump? What do you think you're going to produce? Who do you think you're going to produce? And then the same guy turns around and says, you know, we got a schism in the party. The S word, a schism. And maybe we need to have a divorce. You're the one who encouraged this. You're the one who fanned these flames with your Trump, your self-admitted case of Trump derangement syndrome. And that you don't want to get rid of it. You want it to get worse. What do you think you've encouraged? You got a guy with a Nazi tattoo on his chest, and that's not a problem. People saying we ought not support Israel at all going forward, and that's not a problem. Candidates who, after October 7, were chanting pro-Hamas slogans, that's not a problem. I'm Larry Elder.
3: With SRN News, I'm John Scott. President Trump blames Iran for a drone strike on a ship in the Strait of Hormuz and calls it a foolish violation of the ceasefire agreement. As a result, U.S. Central Command says the military struck missile and drone locations and coastal radar sites in Iran. Search and rescue efforts took place across Venezuela as humanitarian aid began to arrive following powerful twin earthquakes that killed at least 920 people, injured thousands, and left many more missing. Texas public schools will require students to read Bible stories under a reading list approved by the state's education board. The required reading list approved by the Texas State Board of Education will widen conservative efforts to bring more Christian teachings into U.S. classrooms. This is SRN News.
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12: Tonight, expect a clear sky with a low temperature of 79. Tomorrow will bring partly sunny skies and heat, along with widely scattered thunderstorms in the afternoon, reaching a high of 95. Tomorrow night will be mainly clear with a low of 79. Looking ahead to Sunday, anticipate partly sunny conditions with a chance of an afternoon and evening thunderstorm in some areas, reaching a high of 92. I'm meteorologist Jason Caterina. That's your exclusive AccuWeather forecast on AM 930, The Answer.

0: That's something that I think has brought a lot of division, and that's something I regret, because as an organizer, my goal is always to unify our community and deliver for our community. And I think there is this question of why is it that when folks who do not have power, political power in this instance, are being held accountable for things, we don't also hold accountable folks who do have political power, where the decisions they are making in office every single day have an enormous impact on millions of people in our country, right? And I think for folks who feel...
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0: 888-971-SAGE, 888-971-7243. I am Larry Elder, Salem News Channel. So I guess Joe Biden isn't a rapist anymore. And when you posted it, you thought he was, but then you found out that he wasn't. Is that pretty much where we're going here? Again, she is a product of James Carville. She's a product of that level of hatred, that level of vitriol. It's demonic. What has this man done, Trump? He wants tax cuts. All Republicans want tax cuts. He wants less regulation. All Republicans want less regulation. He wants secure borders. All Republicans want secure borders. He wants peace through strength rather than strength through peace. All Republicans do. No. What you're upset about is this man has been successful. He has been productive. I remember when the big, beautiful bill was up. I said, he's going to have to break it up into different pieces. He's not going to be able to pass the whole thing. And the man branded it the big, beautiful bill. People began calling it that. And got it done. It's extraordinary. How many presidents have you seen endorse this number of candidates? Most of them, when they endorse, they pick and choose. They want to make sure they're being strategic. They want to make sure that they don't end up picking the wrong person. Otherwise, they lose cachet. This guy has endorsed how many people in the last 10 years? Most of whom have won? Who sticks their neck out like that? I've never seen the like of it. Primaried senators to oppose him. And they've lost. Cornyn is gone. Cassidy, Louisiana is gone. Who does that? And don't give up on the midterms. I'm not saying it's going to happen. The Republicans are going to retain control of the House. But don't give up. Between now and November is a long time. Gas prices, the economy, jobs being created. After a while, even the Trump-hating media won't be able to deny his successes. We're going to talk later on the show about Joy Reid. The president has invited the champion New York Knicks to the White House, and the owner has accepted on behalf of the team. I don't know if all the team members are going to go. And Joy Reid says, this is like a plantation owner bringing his slaves to the White House. I'm Larry Elder.
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2: 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As a result, the Italy Unfiltered Dream Vacation Sweepstakes has also been canceled and no prize will be awarded. 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
4: With SRN News, I'm John Scott. The U.S. has struck Iran to respond to a drone attack a day earlier on a cargo ship in the Strait of Hormuz, a provocation that President Trump said violated the ceasefire. U.S. Central Command said the military struck missile and drone locations and coastal radar sites in Iran. The U.S. and Iran still negotiating terms of the deal, including issues such as getting ships through the strait and addressing the future of Iran's stockpile of highly enriched uranium. Secretary of State says he's pleased Israel and Lebanon have reached a framework agreement toward a peace deal.
5: We believe today is the first step in that journey. And the first step is sometimes the hardest step, but it's the one we're taking together today.
4: The ceasefire contingent on a complete cessation of fire by the paramilitary group Hezbollah. Rubio says the State Department and Pentagon will work together to provide humanitarian aid to the victims of the two Venezuelan earthquakes.
5: We've already stood up our disaster response teams at the Department of State and our humanitarian efforts. It's something we did very well in Jamaica after that storm, and it's something we're really prepared to do now. So I've already spoken to Secretary Hegseth. The Department of War is going to have to play a big logistical role here because they have the ability to land in challenging places.
4: SRN News and our parent company, Salem Media, are partnering with Christian nonprofit Food for the Poor to rush emergency aid to victims of this tragedy. Listeners wanting to help can find an online banner at the top of our website at srnnews.com. At least five arrests have been made after damage to the Lincoln Memorial Reflecting Pool. It has been announced. And Gracie the giraffe has finally been found in Texas. She was missing for about 2 weeks after wandering off. This is SRN News.
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16: Tonight, expect a clear sky with a low of 79. Tomorrow will bring partly sunny conditions with intense heat and scattered thunderstorms developing in the afternoon, reaching a high of 95. Tomorrow night will be mostly clear with a low around 79. Moving into Sunday, anticipate partly sunny skies with the possibility of isolated afternoon and evening thunderstorms and a high of 92. I'm meteorologist Jason Caterina. That's your exclusive AccuWeather forecast on AM 930, The Answer.
17: Can I be in charge for a while?
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20: Larry Elder here, the sage from South Central, the prince of Pico Union, the czar of common sense, the great Eldersky, Don Lorenzo. Welcome to the program. No victocrats allowed because we've got a country to save. 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
0: 888-971-SAGE, 888-971-7243. I am Larry Elder. We are Salem News Channel. Gavin Newsom, who opposes a California wealth tax that's going to be on the ballot, has suddenly proposed a national billionaires tax. Now, he didn't want a wealth tax in California because he thought wealthy people would leave the state. But he wants a national billionaires tax because he thinks that wealthy people won't leave the country? No, the real reason is because he saw what happened on Tuesday. He wants to run for president. He needs to get on the side of where all that energy is. And the energy is we despise the rich, even as his lifestyle and his income are under extreme questioning. Zoran Mamdani has fulfilled a campaign promise to freeze the rent of New Yorkers. He said $2 million, but apparently he's going to be able to freeze the rent of $1 million because he put most of the people on the rent board, and they just had a meeting, and they voted in favor of freezing the rent for 2 years on the rents of at least 1 million New Yorkers. I got a question. Are they going to freeze the mortgage payments that the landlords are obligated to continue paying? Are they going to freeze the cost of property insurance? Are they going to freeze the cost of apartment building maintenance? Are they going to freeze the income tax that landlords are paying? Just asking. We'll be getting to all that stuff. But first, Joy Reid. You know, Joy Reid, for a long time, had a show on MSNBC Hee Haw. It's now called BS Now. And she made one incendiary, inflammatory, stupid comment after another. But after she lost her job, she started a podcast that everybody does now. And she's now unleashed. She says stuff she wouldn't even have been able to get away with when she was on MSNBC Hee Haw. The owner of the New York Knicks is named James Dolan. She's described him as a plantation owner because he accepted Trump's decision on behalf of the team to go to the White House. Now, he's not mandating every team member go, and frankly, I'd be surprised if all of them did. Quote, Dolan definitely comes across as a plantation owner character. And the fact that he wanted to see these proud black men yes-siring a racist president. It hurts my heart so much to even think about it. It wouldn't be their fault, but it would be so, to me, demeaning. She was on the podcast with the former ESPN host named Jemele Hill, who's equally incendiary. Can't call him angry. Call a black woman angry, you're taking your life in your hands. I'm not saying angry. I just said incendiary. Perkly. She said that the owner of the Knicks, Jemele Hill, said that he was, quote, purposely putting them in the line of fire of an administration that's been openly hostile towards black folks. She described the decision as very slavery and said that there was a perverse thrill in seeing black athletes appear subservient. Close quote. You're comparing athletes. Some of these people are making, what, $30, $40 million a year to slaves? And you're comparing an owner who's paying them this kind of salary to a slave owner, a plantation owner? How sick is that? You're trivializing slavery. Just like you are when you call Donald Trump a fascist and a Nazi, trivializing real fascism and the Holocaust. But they feel unleashed. What I find interesting about all of this is a complete and total pass these same people have given Joe Biden, who for decades has falsely claimed that he desegregated movie theaters and restaurants in Wilmington, Delaware. New York Times did a report. Zero evidence he ever did any of it, but he said it for decades. Not just a year or two or three. He's been saying it for decades. The New York Times said staffers went to him and said, Senator, these things are not true. And he said he would stop saying it, but the New York Times said, quote, he kept saying them anyway, end of quote. What is that? He bragged about his ability to work with segregationists in his party when he first got elected senator. Well, you know, we got things done. And that came up during the campaign. And Kamala Harris, who ran briefly for president, brought it up in a debate. And he defended him, saying that, you know, it's okay with me to get along with different people. And then later on, he apologized for it. And he said that he got arrested trying to visit Nelson Mandela when Mandela was in prison. Unfortunately, he said, I was with Andy Young, the former United Nations ambassador, former congressman from Georgia, who said, no, we didn't get arrested. Biden said it a bunch of times. And then said after Nelson Mandela got out of prison, when Biden was vice president, he said he came and said, thank you for trying to visit me. Whole thing, big, fat lie. Biden said he was raised in the black church. People of the church in question said they never saw him. And explain to me what the devil he was saying about liking roaches jumping on his lap. Can you play that?
1: And by the way, you know, I sit on the stand and it get hot. I got hairy legs that turn blonde in the sun. And the kids used to come up and reach in the pool and rub my leg down so it was straight and then watch the hair come back up again. They'd look at it. So I learned about roaches. I learned about kids jumping on my lap. And I've loved kids jumping on my lap.
0: He's talking about the time he was a lifeguard where blacks used to swim. And I love roaches jumping on my lap. What? But Donald Trump, who's done more for school choice than any other president, something black parents want. Donald Trump, done more to secure the border than anybody else. As I've said for years, black people with high school or less education are the ones that are most harmed economically by the flood of illegal aliens because most of them have very little, if any, education. And these are the people against whom these black workers and brown workers have to compete. And the presence of this kind of labor puts downward pressure on the wages of what urban black and brown workers would otherwise earn. Trump has stopped that. And when it comes to law and order and crime, despite the Al Sharptons, polls have consistently shown that blacks want the level of police to be maintained, if not increased, to the same degree as do whites. Because crime is disproportionately an urban problem in America. And so blacks are disproportionately harmed by it. And Trump wants to do something about it. Washington, D.C. is, what, 50-60% black? And because of Trump, crime has dramatically declined, meaning a whole bunch of black people who otherwise would have been victims were not victimized. But you have people like this referring to him as a racist because he's dared to make demeaning comments about people like Maxine Waters and Don Lemon. They deserve demeaning comments. He's not afraid. Never mind all the demeaning comments he makes about white people. Let's just focus on things he said about black people. 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
5: 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Although I think a lot of stocks are still in very good trends that should continue into 2026. You just have to kind of keep your eye on the conditions out there and make a few adjustments accordingly.
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0: No one likes saying that last goodbye to the furry friend they've loved for years. It's heartbreaking. What makes it harder is knowing how quickly time goes by. One day they're racing to the door. The next day they're moving slower, sleeping more. You start wondering, is there anything I can do? Most of us would do anything to love them longer. Dog owners don't realize the live nutrients their dog needs to thrive. They're missing from their food. That's where Rough Greens comes in. 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
1: 888-971-SAGE, 888-971-7243. 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These so-called moderate Democrats are scared blankless about what happened on Tuesday. We're going to continue discussing that. Zoran Mamdani has fulfilled a campaign promise to freeze the rent for New Yorkers. The bill will come due later. Don Lemon says CNN realized that Donald Trump was just playing them, but CNN went along with it because Donald Trump was good for ratings. Graham Plattner, the candidate for senator in Maine, the one with the Nazi tattoo on his chest, says rich people have stolen and hoarded their wealth. Now, we were talking earlier about Caitlin Clark, the WNBA star who's been pushed around like a rag doll by opposing players who are jealous of her for her wealth, for her endorsements. She's also heterosexual, which probably does not please a whole lot of them, because I understand about half the league is gay. She's white. Supposedly, the N-word was hurled by a fan when she got into a tussle with a black player. The WNBA did this big investigation, found out, oops, didn't happen. And then yesterday, a player put her fist on her neck and then kneed her. Somewhere, Derek Chauvin was probably watching that going, you know, I went to jail for that. Donald Trump has launched military strikes on Iranian targets in the Strait of Hormuz. This is after Iran launched explosive suicide drones at a Singapore cargo ship transiting the Strait of Hormuz, yesterday. The vessel was damaged. No injuries or death were confirmed. And Donald Trump has now launched military strikes against Iranian targets. U.S. Central Command said today it struck Iranian missile and drone storage locations, as well as radar sites along the Persian Gulf. The official said, and I'm quoting, "The unwarranted aggression against commercial shipping by Iranian forces clearly violated the ceasefire. Furthermore, Iran's dangerous behavior undermined freedom of navigation as commerce increasingly flows through the vital international trade corridor." End of quote. Right before the attack, President Trump was asked about the drone attacks by Iran and asked what he intended to do about it, to which the president said, and I'm quoting, "You'll see." Close quote. Well, Iran just saw, I told you they were going to violate the agreement. It's just a question of when and what President Trump was going to do about it. 888-971-SAGE, 888-971-7243. I am Larry Elder. Do not leave town.
0: Larry will be right back. Stay tuned.
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7: With SRN News, I'm John Scott. President Trump blaming Iran for drone strikes on a ship in the Strait of Hormuz. and calls it a foolish violation of the ceasefire agreement. As a result of this, U.S. Central Command says the military has struck missile and drone locations and coastal radar sites in Iran. Venezuelans hope online polls will bring news of missing people after devastating earthquakes.
4: A father holds the hand of his daughter, dressed as a fairy. A 24-year-old man in a pilot uniform stares proudly at the camera. A family embraces on a soccer field. They're among the images posted by relatives within Venezuela and abroad, desperately searching for their missed ones following two powerful back-to-back earthquakes this week. With communication patchy, social media and online registries have become a crucial tool for many Venezuelans seeking information and resources beyond sparse government statistics. I'm Charles Tudesma.
7: An update on the death toll, 920 people have died. 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Former Trump administration National Security Advisor John Bolton pleading guilty to illegally retaining classified information, sealing a deal that could help him avoid prison time. U.S. Attorney Kelly Hayes says Bolton was well aware of how to keep classified information safe.
8: He also knew the damage to national security that could be caused by mishandling that sensitive information. Nevertheless, as Mr. Bolton just admitted, he put our national security at grave risk in violation.